0: And then again, pretty crowded once you move north of the Glen Jackson Bridge in Vancouver, up past Mill Plain Boulevard towards SR 500 in the Orchards area. Southbound I-205 is slow away from I-84 down towards the off-ramp for Division and Powell. Sunset westbound looks, again, pretty good out to Hillsboro. Inbound, there's delays headed up over Sylvan down to I-405. Gentlemen, the time to improve your health under the watchful care of Game Day Men's Health in Camas is now. 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Get energy, strength, and clarity with Game Day Men's Health Camas. From the KXL Traffic Center, I'm Michael Convery.
1: Michael, thank you for that. Appreciate it. Tonight, partly cloudy and then becoming mostly cloudy with periods of some light rain later on tonight. The overnight low should be 54. The rest of your KXO forecast, Saturday, considerably cloudy and some rain showers off and on throughout the day. High in the upper 60s. Upper 60s again on Sunday with a mix of clouds and sun, but not as wet. Monday dries out. You got sunshine and a forecasted high of 72. It's 70 and cloudy in Salem. Gresham's got 68. Beaverton 68. And the same thing in Portland.
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1: 502, and we're just hours away from ODOT's I-5 southbound closures. KXL's Annette Newell reports on the plan to keep the shutdowns from becoming a troublemaker, if you will, for an expected 15 to 20,000 Weezer concert goers. I'm a troublemaker.
3: Weezer fans will stay out of traffic trouble if this closure plan works out. While ODOT's shutdown of all southbound lanes through the Rose Quarter officially starts at 10, they've carved out an exception for the Moda Center. ODOT Project Delivery Manager David Kim explains.
4: We're going to keep one lane of I-5 southbound open as an exit-only lane for concert goers.
3: Once concert goers clear that single open ramp, crews will lock it down and the complete 24/7 shutdown of the 2-mile southbound stretch will take effect for the next 5 weeks. Annette Newell, FM News 101.
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2: A 3-day multi-agency operation has busted a major illegal marijuana network stretching through Clackamas and Marion counties. Oregon State Police say the operation with the Clackamas County Sheriff's Interagency Task Force resulted in the seizure of more than 110,000 pot plants and over 81,000 pounds of bulk marijuana worth an estimated $20 million.
1: They say 55 people were found living and working in dangerous conditions at 6 different locations that were raided. A 35-year-old California man was arrested for unlawful manufacture of a marijuana item and other charges, and even more charges are expected to be applied.
2: A new Oregon law has led to the conviction of a former podiatrist who sexually abused female patients under the guise of medical care. KXL's John Eric Smith reports.
5: A judge sentenced Brian Bowen to 100 months in prison today. Deputy District Attorney Quinn Zemmel says Bowen was using his practice to get access to and trust from his victims.
6: There's a law that was passed just a couple years ago called sexual abuse by fraudulent representation, which is designed to provide an additional felony tool for prosecutors.
5: Zemmel says this is one of the first times that law has been used since it went on the books. Bowen will be registered as a sex offender for the rest of his life. John Eric Smith, FM News 101.
1: Sad news today, too, about a wildland firefighter who is dead after suffering injuries this week while fighting the Austin fire that's burning in the Mount Hood National Forest. The U.S. Forest Service is telling us the firefighter received rapid medical assistance and was rushed to a local hospital before dying. That accident is being investigated. And the Austin fire, by the way, has burned nearly 13,000 acres, about 36% contained.
2: Weather is forcing a change to Saturday's community mural project in Portland. The morning paint party still on from 10 a.m. to 1 p.m. at the Park Rose School District office on Northeast Prescott Street, but the block party and mural unveiling are postponed. A new date has not been announced. 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
2: It is 5:10, and you're listening to Portland's Afternoon News live from the Swickard Studio. I am Brett Recamp.
1: I'm Tim Lance, and of course, it's September 11th, and today we remember the day that changed America forever. That in 90 seconds.
2: First up, 5:11. Traffic and weather together. We have that on the ones, and we have delays, apparently. I-205 both ways. Michael Convery, what's going on?
0: Well, just Friday afternoon traffic, 205 northbound is delayed down in Tualatin, north of Stafford Road, off and on, headed up towards the viewpoint in West Lynn. And then southbound I-205 is bunched up south of I-84 towards Division Powell. Also up in Clark County, we're seeing delays on 205 north of Mill Plain Boulevard up towards SR-500 in the Orchards area. Northbound I-5 to Vancouver, again, a little lighter than usual today. It's about 14 minutes to get from downtown up across the interstate into Clark County. 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From the KXL Traffic Center, I'm Michael Convery.
1: Thank you, Michael. The KXL forecast for tomorrow is going to be cloudy with scattered rain showers off and on throughout the day and a high of 69. On Sunday, clouds and sunshine mixed and a high of 68. Currently in Portland, it is 68 degrees.
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2: Plane has just crashed into the World Trade Center.
3: Police have been saying that they're now evacuating all of Lower Manhattan, and you can see people moving north in a flood through these streets.
4: It's almost impossible to describe the level of anger that you have that somebody or someone would do something like this.
5: On September 11th, 2001, four events occurred within an hour and 15 minutes of one another.
6: We just had a plane just crash into level 4 of the World Trade Center, transmit a second alarm, and start relocating companies into the area.
7: Major development.
8: Dead into the center of the World Trade Center.
9: Another explosion.
10: Some folks like to get away. Take a holiday from the neighborhood.
11: New York City, this is at the World Trade Center. Obviously a major fire there, and there has been some sort of explosion. We don't fully know the details. There is one report, as of yet unconfirmed, that a plane has hit the World Trade Center, and you can see that there is smoke there coming out of at least two sides of the building.
10: I'm in a New York state of mind.
12: Been
13: saying that they're now evacuating all of Lower Manhattan, and you can see people moving north in a flood through these streets. They're filled with ash.
14: 10 o'clock Eastern Time this morning, just collapsing on itself.
15: I just witnessed a plane, and it appears to have crashed into one of the World Trade Center towers.
16: Wait, we're being told a second plane crashed into the building on the opposite end.
17: That's not an accident, that's on purpose.
10: I'm in a New York state of mind.
18: Building 2 has had a major explosion and what appears to be a complete collapse surrounding the entire area.
19: Two jetliners here slammed into the sides right around 9 o'clock this morning.
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0: None of us will ever forget this day. 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
2: Well, Oregon's first road game of the year comes in Stillwater, Oklahoma. An 11 a.m. local time kickoff, 9 a.m. West Coast. Ducks ranked 6th in the country, while Oklahoma State lost to Tulsa last week under new head coach Eric Morris. This is Oregon's first ever trip to Stillwater, third all-time meeting between the programs after the Ducks' 69-3 win last year in Eugene, as well as their 2008 Holiday Bowl victory. Oregon State hosting 13th-ranked Texas Tech tomorrow on CBS. 4:30 kickoff from Reser Stadium. Red Raiders, heavy road favorites, but the Beavs coming off an impressive showing last week at a ranked Houston team, especially on offense, with quarterback Braden Atkinson throwing for 376 yards and two total touchdowns. Beavs host Montana the following week. Arch Manning looking for some revenge on Ohio State. 4th-ranked Texas Longhorns host the top-ranked Buckeyes in college football's game of the week. Texas, a 1.5-point home favorite. That's a 4:30 start on ABC, and you can hear it on 750 The Game. Earlier Saturday, the Washington State Cougars pay a visit to the Kansas State Wildcats. 9 a.m. kickoff on TNT, also on 750 The Game. While the Washington Huskies, coming off last week's Apple Cup rivalry win, 19th ranked in the country, and will host Utah

0: at 12:30, and the 49ers, after beating the Rams 27-7, have reportedly given a contract extension to Kyle Shanahan for multiple years. Official terms not yet known. Shanahan's previous contract ran through 2027. With sports at 15 and 45, I'm Judah Newby, FM News 101.
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2: From ABC News, I'm Dave Packer. He was president on 9/11. And ahead of today's remembrances, former President George W. Bush visited FDNY Ladder Company No. 3.
3: It's a rough moment in American history, but in many ways it is a uplifting moment to see the courage and look in the eyes of people that are willing to sacrifice to save lives.
2: ABC's Sherry Preston has more on today's ceremonies in Lower Manhattan.
4: At the reflecting pools and around the footprint where the Twin Towers once stood, the names of those who lost their lives on 9/11 were, as they are every year, read aloud.
5: Gerard P. Dewan.
4: There are always 6 moments of silence preceded by a bell to commemorate when each tower was struck, when each one toppled, one for Shanksville, one for the Pentagon, and this year a 7th moment of silence held for the thousands of people who have died of 9/11-related illnesses since. Sherry Preston, ABC News, New York.
2: An arrest today in the death of Taysa Fortune, the black woman found hanging from a tree last month. Jackson, Mississippi Police Chief Rochelle Brackney not sharing any details of how Fortune was killed.
6: This is, again, would be best answered by the medical examiner or a coroner's office. But we do know that there was a various states of decomposition of her body.
2: Brackney says her suspect, Jacques Ratcliffe, has an association with Fortune but did not offer more details on that relationship. Inflation showing no signs of easing.
7: The driving force behind the 3.4% increase in consumer prices in the past 13 months is the cost of energy, specifically gasoline and diesel fuel. The Fed's favorite throttle for stubborn inflation is to hike interest rates to slow consumer spending and borrowing. A majority on Wall Street expect that to happen next week.
2: ABC's Jim Ryan. North Korea launching more ballistic missiles toward the sea. This a day after the U.S., South Korea, and Japan ended their trilateral military drill that North Korea views as a security threat. You're listening to ABC News.
8: 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I've been surfing here since I was a kid. Now, seeing my grandson out on the water, it means everything to me. Watching him and taking in the blue waves, the sea breeze, the blurry horizon.
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10: 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Thanks for being here. With Brett Recamp, I'm Tim Lance. 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
1: 25 years later, Portlanders are remembering 9/11 with a formal ceremony and a first responders memorial soccer match.
10: A multi-agency bust taking down a major illegal marijuana trafficking network in Clackamas and Marion counties.
1: Apparently, customers of fast food restaurants are looking for a little bit more than just fast food. We'll deliver that story during business news at 5:26.
10: Wow, I'm intrigued. All right, first, 5:21, traffic and weather together, of course, on the ones with Michael Convery in the traffic center. Some good news finally in Newburgh.
11: Yeah, that earlier accident, 99W, right down near Springbrook Road, that's been cleared out of the way, although we still have a little bit of slowing both north and southbound moving through Newburgh, due to the earlier trouble. I-5 southbound, again, looks great as you leave downtown up into the Tewaterger curves. There's some scattered slowing down through Tualatin into North Wilsonville. Not doing too bad on the Sunset as well. Inbound, just a little crowded coming down the hill from the Sylvan Hill towards I-405. Westbound Sunset Highway is crowded from Cedar Hills out a little bit past Murray Boulevard, then looks good as you head closer into Hillsboro. 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
10: 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Take transit, bike, carpool, shift your commute time, or work from home. 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
11: RH, known by some as Restoration Hardware, saw its shares up slightly today. The home furnishings retailer posted second quarter revenue of $922 million, which was better than expected. It also posted a full year revenue guidance of between 5.5% to 7%, analysts are expecting about 5.6% gain. Convenience and speed are not the only things that'll drive sales at fast food restaurants. A report in the Wall Street Journal says that those companies are adding in more hospitality training for their workers because foot traffic is declining for some of those companies. They're also looking at the data from kiosk service and AI drive-throughs to see if those technologies do enough. The market snapped a four-session losing streak as oil prices retreated a bit. The Dow Industrial Average up 509 points, ending the day at 52,000.

0: 1,573. The NASDAQ added 251 points, and the S&P 500 gained 65. I'm Dan Loney with Your Money Now on FM News 101 KXL.
1: 527. Thanks for checking in on Portland's Afternoon News. Time for your entertainment news. Judge Judy is retiring after more than 30 years on television. A longtime TV personality whose real name is Judy Scheindlin says her series, Judy Justice, will air its final episode in October.
2: A Doctor Who actor may wish he could travel back in time. Noel Clark has been charged with several sexual offenses in London. The Guardian there reports the 50-year-old Brit faces a couple of counts of sexual assault and other charges that go back to 2007 through 2016.
1: It was on this date in 1975. And then we're telling you my name again, boy. We call it Riding the Raven Train. That album was released. Wish You Were Here from Pink Floyd. A tribute to Syd Barrett.
2: Yeah. Good stuff, man. FM News 101 KXL, Portland's number one source for news and information.
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2: 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I'm Tim Lance.
1: I am Brett Recamp. Thanks a lot for being with us. We do appreciate it. 5:30 now, and we have your top stories.
2: People in Portland observing the 25th anniversary of 9/11 in a ceremony and on the soccer field.
1: Police have an arrest in the murder of a Northwest Portland woman.
2: Plus, it is a big win for the Niners as the NFL, of course, is kicking off another full slate for Week 1 this weekend. Judah Newby's got sports for you coming up at 5:45.
1: Those stories and more in 90 seconds. But first, it is 5:31. Traffic and weather together are on the ones with Michael Convery watching the east side. What's happening in Gresham?
5: Got an injury crash over at Northeast Cleveland and Northeast 10th Street. That's, again, not too far from the MAC station out there in Gresham. This does not involve a MAC train. It's just near the station. Emergency crews are on the scene. Another accident, too, reported over in Southeast Portland at 82nd and Foster. Our freeways are, again, lighter than usual on this Friday. It's really not all that bad right now. I-5 northbound just delays up through Delta Park to the Interstate Bridge. Sunset westbound bunches up a little bit, getting out past 217 to Cedar Hills Boulevard. Looking for financial leadership? Join the Harlows for the Harlow Wealth Retirement Hour, Sundays at 8 a.m. on KXL. 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From the KXL Traffic Center, I'm Michael Convery.
2: Appreciate you, Michael. Now let's check on that KXO forecast. And while the weekend is going to be wet, at least the first half, things are going to dry out and warm up a little bit as we start the new week. Tonight, partly cloudy and a slight chance for some showers. The overnight low should be 54. Tomorrow, we get into the upper 60s and a pretty good chance of rain throughout the area, off and on for the entire day. Clouds and sunshine mixed on Sunday with a slight chance for rain, and again in the upper 60s, but sunshine and 72 on Monday. It is mostly cloudy and 70 degrees in Salem, they say. Beaverton's got 69, 68 in Portland.
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2: 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KXL's Grant Mackill listened in to the remembrance ceremony this morning here in Portland.
6: In Waterfront Park, across the street from Portland Fire and Rescue Station 1, Mayor Keith Wilson said, as someone who once called New York City home, today hits especially hard.
7: And I've been to New York dozens of times, and I could never draw myself to go to Ground Zero. Last month was the first time, and I sat there and I cried.
6: Chris Webb is from the Portland Firefighters Association, and he renewed a promise.
8: 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We will never forget.
6: And Fire Chief Lauren Jackson had a call to action.
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1: Portland first responders come together tonight at Providence Park for a memorial soccer game to remember those who died on 9/11. KXL's Noah Friedman reports there will be a moment of silence, but then it's all about friendly competition and family fun.
10: At the home of the Timbers and Thorns, Portland Fire and Police square off in the 9th annual Rose City United match. Captain Jake Brown represents Team Fire.
11: To have a good time, raise food and toys for the charity donations, but also to continue on the important stories that help shape us as a society.
10: But Sergeant Kevin Allen with the Police Bureau says the rivalry is healthy and comes with bragging rights.
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2: They are estimating 15,000 to 20,000 people will be heading to Moda Center for tonight's Weezer concert. And now ODOT is looking ahead to what happens when those people are finished with the concert and turn around to go back home. Okay. KXL's Annette Newell reports this comes as ODOT's closing southbound ramps in the Rose Quarter for that big construction project.
13: And their fans may wish it wasn't so, but ODOT is shutting down the two-mile stretch of southbound ramps in the Rose Quarter starting at 10 tonight. They're making one exception, ODOT's David Kim points out.
14: Last ramp to be closed will be I-5 southbound on-ramp at Wheeler Avenue by the Moda Center. We want to ensure concert goers can leave the Moda Center timely.
13: Once that concert traffic clears, southbound Rose Quarter exits will stay closed for the next 5 weeks. You can find more information on the closure, including a detour map, on the left column of KXL.com's homepage. 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
1: A former podiatrist will spend more than 8 years in prison under a new Oregon law designed to prosecute medical providers who disguise sexual abuse as treatment. KXL's John Rick Smith reports.
15: Prosecutor Quinn Zimmel says the law is only a couple of years old and applied to Brian Bowen's abuse of his female patients.
16: An additional felony tool for prosecutors to charge defendants who are operating as doctors in medical settings and using their authority as a doctor, representing something to be treatment when it is actually sexual abuse.
15: Bowen received 100 months in prison. He will have to register as a sex offender for life. John Eric Smith, FM News 101.
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1: 40, and you're listening to Portland's Afternoon News. We're live from the Swickard Studio. I am Brett Recamp with Tim Lance, and we have your top stories today.
2: Oregon House Democrats say they want to rein in corporate pricing tricks in the upcoming legislative session.
1: Niners win big. You'll hear from some of the team as well as the NFL as you get ready to kick off week one. Judah Newby joins us in sports at 5:45.
2: Yeah, and I'm all about the football this weekend. Plus, the makers of LaCroix sparkling water say tariffs and rising manufacturing costs are leading to a disappointing bottom line. You get that in business. Business news at 5:56.
1: 5:41 right now. Traffic and weather together. We do that on the ones. Let's check in with Michael Convery about a crash in Southeast Portland.
5: Accident, yeah, over 82nd and Foster, just to the west of I-205. We still have that accident, too, out in Gresham at 10th and Northeast Cleveland. Emergency crews are on the scene with that. That's over near the MAC station in Gresham. I-5 southbound as you leave downtown looks great into the Terwilliger curves, and it's really thinned out pretty good. Just some moderate slowing as you move down into Wilsonville. Northbound I-5, a little bunched up, too, out of North Wilsonville up towards the 205 interchange. 217. Again, pretty good pace. 9-10 minutes will do it. I-5, between I-5 and the Sunset. Sunset westbound delays getting out past 217, only to about Murray Boulevard. Then looks better east of that point. 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From the KXL Traffic Center, I'm Michael Convery.
2: The KXL forecast, a little bit of wet, a little bit of dry. Things will be warming up next week. Tonight, partly cloudy early. Slight chance, a very slight chance of some rain tonight. The low 54. Tomorrow and Sunday, we get into the upper 60s. Saturday is the day where you're going to likely see the most rain. It's a mix of clouds and sun on Sunday. Then on Monday, sunshine and a high of 72. In Beaverton, 69. Cornelius, you've got 68. Vancouver, also 68. Same thing in Portland.
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2: It is 5:42. Privacy experts say corporations covertly gather consumer data so they can target deals or even higher prices to different people. KXL's Heather Roberts reports on corporate pricing some Oregon lawmakers say they will address during the 2027 legislative session.
0: At a recent committee meeting, Stephanie Nguyen with the Electronic Privacy Information Center told lawmakers companies use various tricks to lure customers, like creating a false sense of urgency or fake discount.
3: Advertising that a product is on sale or at a discount when in reality that is the normal price or potentially higher than the normal price.
0: State Representative Willie Chotzen reminded colleagues they passed a bill allowing some data collection to monitor for discrimination.
4: We should be aware that there will be information that we want to have that we won't get if we start blocking some of that stuff.
0: Heather Roberts, FM News 101.
2: Lawmakers also agreed the information lays the groundwork for 2027.
1: This was a recording-setting year for the Oregon Cultural Trust Program. Amy Lewin, Oregon Director of Arts and Culture, says they had the largest amount of donations.
7: During fiscal year 26, we received more than $5.1 million from more than 10,000 Oregonians who matched their contribution to a cultural nonprofit with a donation to the Cultural Trust.
1: $4.5 million were awarded to over 450 organizations. Under the program, Oregonians who donate up to $500 to a cultural nonprofit can make a matching donation to the Cultural Trust and earn a tax credit the following year.
2: It is 5:45, time for Lars Larson and Northwest Report's commentary.
23: Most of us learned how to behave properly in public, but it seems some of America's top leaders don't know it all. It was wonderful that the United States of America marks the 25 years since the terrorist attacks of 9/11. What was shameful was when the mayor of New York City, Zohran Mamdani, who already associates with people who think America brought those attacks on herself, well, Zohran Mamdani shows up at the memorial ceremony on Friday, and he's chatting with Alexandria Ocasio-Cortez, the far left-wing Democrat member of Congress. And what are they doing at a memorial ceremony? They're laughing. They're joking. They're having a great old time while the names of the dead are being read aloud. Does anybody bother to teach these people how to behave properly in public? Apparently not. For Northwest Reports, I'm Lars Larson.
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2: All right, we've already had a couple of games this week. 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
15: 27-7, San Francisco dismantled L.A. down under.
8: The stadium was awesome, just how filled it was and how high it was. It felt gladiator-ish.
15: Head coach Kyle Shanahan looking good for his decision to go away a week early down to Australia while the Rams waited until a day before the game.
8: Great week. Took us a couple days to kind of get our mind right, but you know, our hotel, the city, just the whole organization with bringing everything, the cooks, it felt like home once we got here. I'm glad the guys went out and played like that too.
15: Niners 1-0. Seahawks 1-0, but they'll turn to Drew Lock for at least one more game for the injured Sam Darnold. That will be next week against Arizona. Seahawks GM John Schneider on the Pat McAfee Show.
9: Yeah, the guys love him. I mean, there was a reason he was part of the Russell Wilson trade initially, and then he had to try to, you know, went and did his own thing there with the Giants. We were lucky to have him back in our building.
6: Justin Herbert and the Chargers with new offensive coordinator Mike McDaniel open the year Sunday against Arizona. Sunday night, Giants host the Cowboys. John Harbaugh's Giants debut as head coach. Monday night, Bo Nix and the Broncos visit Patrick Mahomes and the Chiefs.
10: We've been very fortunate here. 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There's great support. There's great people. It's a great community. And there's good players.
6: Lake Oswego head football coach Steve Corey to 750 the game in his 35th season as head coach at LO as the reigning state champion Lakers host Central Catholic tonight in a rematch of last year's title game. McMinnville Grizzlies visit the Clackamas Cavaliers at 7 p.m. streaming on the free Coin Plus app. Number 6 Oregon at Oklahoma State tomorrow, 9 a.m. on ESPN. Beavers host 13th-ranked Texas Tech at 4:30 on CBS, while Arch Manning and 4th-ranked Texas host number 1 Ohio State at 4:30 on ABC and 7:50 the game. 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
12: From ABC News, I'm Dave Packer. He was president on 9/11. And ahead of today's remembrances, former President George W. Bush visited FDNY Ladder Company No. 3.
13: It's a rough moment in American history, but in many ways it is an uplifting moment to see the courage and look in the eyes of people that were willing to sacrifice to save lives.
12: ABC's Sherry Preston has more on today's ceremonies in Lower Manhattan.
14: At the reflecting pools and around the footprint where the Twin Towers once stood, the names of those who lost their lives on 9/11 were, as they are every year, read aloud.
26: Gerard P. Dewan.
14: There are always 6 moments of silence preceded by a bell to commemorate when each tower was struck, when each one toppled, one for Shanksville, one for the Pentagon, and this year a 7th moment of silence held for the thousands of people who have died of 9/11-related illnesses since. Sherry Preston, ABC News, New York.
12: An arrest today in the death of Taysa Fortune, the black woman found hanging from a tree last month. Jackson, Mississippi Police Chief Rochelle Brackney not sharing any details of how Fortune was killed.
27: This is, again, would be best answered by the medical examiner or a coroner's office. But we do know that there was a various states of decomposition of her body.
12: Brackney says her suspect, Jacques Ratcliffe, has an association with Fortune but did not offer more details on that relationship. Inflation showing no signs of easing.
28: The driving force behind the 3.4% increase in consumer prices in the past 13 months is the cost of energy, specifically gasoline and diesel fuel. The Fed's favorite throttle for stubborn inflation is to hike interest rates to slow consumer spending and borrowing. A majority on Wall Street expect that to happen next week.
12: ABC's Jim Ryan. North Korea launching more ballistic missiles toward the sea. This a day after the U.S., South Korea, and Japan ended their trilateral military drill that North Korea views as a security threat. 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
29: Man, I love this place. I've been surfing here since I was a kid. Now, seeing my grandson out on the water, it means everything to me. Watching him and taking in the blue waves, the sea breeze, the blurry horizon.
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2: It is 5:50 now on Portland's Afternoon News. Thanks for being with us here on this Friday afternoon. Along with Brett Recamp, I'm Tim Lanson. We've got your top stories today.
11: If you're headed to the Weezer concert, ODOT has a plan to keep traffic troubles at a minimum as I-5 South closes tonight.
2: A major illegal marijuana trafficking network in Clackamas and Marion counties dismantled in a multi-agency bust.
11: And you know what Taylor Swift doesn't have enough of? Awards. We'll fix that during entertainment news coming up at 5:57.
2: First, 5:51, and you get that traffic and weather together on the ones. Michael Convery, things, you know, we say this time of day, looking better, and then we jinx it. Somebody has an accident.
3: Well, at the moment, we don't have any major accidents out on our freeways. I think everybody's bracing for this this closure of I-5 southbound later tonight. Right now, all of our freeways are pretty light. I-5 south, as you leave downtown, looks good into the curves. A little moderate slowing down through Wilsonville. Sunset Highway inbound, again, just some brake lights down the hill from the zoo towards the Vista Ridge Tunnel. Not a big delay. Northbound I-5 is loosened up, looking pretty good all the way up across the Interstate Bridge. 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From the KXL Traffic Center, I'm Michael Convery.
11: Looking at that KXL forecast, we could have some showers overnight. A few sprinkles and a low near 54, 69 for your afternoon high on Saturday and Sunday. Clouds with sunshine mixed. Right now in Portland, we are sitting at 68 degrees downtown.
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12: The market snapped a 4-session losing streak as oil prices retreated a bit. The Dow Industrial Average picked up 508 points, ending the day at 52,573. NASDAQ added 251 points. The S&P 500 gained 65. Shares of video game retailer GameStop were up 3.75% today after it disclosed that CEO Ryan Cohen had purchased 1 million shares of the company at a price of $20.38. Cohen now owns just shy of 40 million shares. National Beverage, which is the parent of LaCroix Sparkling Water, were up 1.5% after reporting quarterly results that missed estimates. Pressure from tariffs, a weakening consumer sentiment, and elevated costs led to the declines. Mixed quarterly results were posted today by grocery store chain Kroger. It beat estimates on per share profit $1.09, but missed on revenue at $34.62 billion. Kroger shares up 3%. I'm Dan Loney with Your Money Now on FM News 101 KXL.
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0: It is time for your entertainment news. And today, aviation leaders in Nashville, they took the first official step toward honoring Dolly Parton by renaming the airport.
3: The vote was unanimous. Airport board members voted 6-0 to begin the process of renaming B&A for Dolly Parton. Nearly 175,000 people signed a petition supporting the idea. A final name has not been chosen, and the change still requires federal approval. I'm John Shannon.
1: Taylor Swift is receiving her first nomination at the CMA Awards in years.
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0: And on this date back in 1995, the Red Hot Chili Peppers, they put out the album One Hot Minute. Classic Chili Peppers right there, buddy.
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0: 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I'm Tim Lance.
1: I am Brett Recamp. It's now 6 o'clock on this Friday, and we have your top stories today.
0: The plan? To keep thousands of Weezer fans out of traffic trouble tonight as I-5 closures take effect near Moda Center.
1: A major illegal marijuana trafficking network in Clackamas and Marion counties is dismantled in a multi-agency bust.
0: You know both the Ducks and the Beavers are looking ahead to another big weekend. Judah joins us for sports. He'll have that for you at 6:15.
1: Those stories and more in 90 seconds. But first, traffic and weather together. We do that on the ones. It is 6:01. Checking in with Michael Convery about a situation in Vancouver.
19: Yeah, we got a little accident on the ramp that goes from SR 14 westbound onto the ramp that leads, that loops up and leads onto 205 south. It's partially blocking the left lane of that ramp, so not causing too much of a delay. Just be careful if you're making, again, the transition from SR 14 westbound onto 205 southbound up in Vancouver. Freeways have thinned out nicely as we get closer to the weekend. I-5 south looks great as you leave downtown. There's still a little slowing moving down through Wilsonville. Northbound I-5 is looking great to Vancouver up across the Interstate Bridge. And 217 is thinned out nicely in both directions over on the west side. From the KXL Traffic Center, I'm Michael Convery.
0: Michael, appreciate that. Let's get to the KXL forecast for tonight. Partly cloudy and then mostly cloudy later on. Slight chance, I should say, of some light rain. Low 54 tomorrow and Sunday, we get into the upper 60s. Saturday's your best shot at some rain pretty much throughout the entire day. Starts to dry out a little bit on Sunday, and then on Monday, sunshine with a high of 72. All over the Portland region right now, we've got that high, thin cloudiness and a light breeze. Vancouver checking in with 67. Gresham 68. Portland also 67.
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0: Now it is 6:02 and the clock is ticking. We're just hours away from ODOT's I-5 southbound closures. KXL's Annette Newell reports on the plan to keep the shutdowns from becoming a troublemaker, if you will, for an expected 15 to 20,000 Weezer fans. I'm a troublemaker.
17: Weezer fans will stay out of traffic trouble if this closure plan works out. While ODOT's shutdown of all southbound lanes through the Rose Quarter officially starts at 10, they've carved out an exception for the Moda Center. ODOT Project Delivery Manager David Kim explains.
20: We're going to keep one lane of I-5 southbound open as an exit-only lane for concertgoers.
17: Once concertgoers clear that single open ramp, crews will lock it down and the complete 24/7 shutdown of the 2-mile southbound stretch will take effect for the next 5 weeks. Annette Newell, FM News 101.
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1: A wildland firefighter is dead after suffering injuries this week while fighting the Austin fire burning in the Mountain Hood National Forest. The U.S. Forest Service says the firefighter received rapid medical assistance and was rushed to a local hospital before dying. The accident will be investigated. The Austin fire has burned nearly 13,000 acres and is 36% contained.
0: A three-day multi-agency operation has busted a major illegal marijuana network that say stretched through Clackamas and Marion counties. Oregon State Police say the operation with the Clackamas County Sheriff's Interagency Task Force resulted in the seizure of more than 110,000 pot plants and over 81,000 pounds of bulk marijuana worth an estimated $20 million.
1: 55 people were found living and working in dangerous conditions at six locations that were raided. A 35-year-old California man, Jamie Vareta Gomez, was arrested for unlawful manufacture of a marijuana item and unlawful possession of a marijuana item. More charges are expected.
0: A new Oregon law has led to the conviction of a former podiatrist who sexually abused female patients under the guise of medical care. KXL's John Eric Smith has that story.
21: A judge sentenced Brian Bowen to 100 months in prison today. Deputy District Attorney Quinn Zemel says Bowen was using his practice to get access to and trust from his victims.
22: There's a law that was passed just a couple years ago called sexual abuse by fraudulent representation, which is designed to provide an additional felony tool for prosecutors.
21: Zemel says this is one of the first times that law has been used since it went on the books. Bowen will be registered as a sex offender for the rest of his life. John Eric Smith, FM News 101.
1: State lawmakers are looking at ways to limit what large corporations can learn about Oregonians through their online activities. Stephanie Nguyen with the Electronic Privacy Information Center told a legislative committee companies use the information to target different prices to different people based on their habits, living situation, or even zip code.
23: The data collection happens for the most part in a covert way, making a person's ability to opt out extremely difficult. So people rarely know why they're seeing what they see or why they are paying what they pay.
1: A group of Oregon House Democrats plan to bring legislation in the 2027 session to reduce the practice.
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0: I'm Tim Lance, and of course, it is September 11th. Today, we remember the day that changed America forever. That is in 90 seconds.
1: It's now 6:11. Traffic and weather together are on the ones. Michael Convery, watching the roads on this Friday. How are we looking?
19: Yeah, we're doing pretty good as we get closer to the weekend here. I-5 northbound to Vancouver, just a little slow up through Delta Park towards the Interstate Bridge. Not a big delay. Southbound I-5 is a good pace. 15 minutes will do it from downtown Portland all the way into Wilsonville. Northbound I-5, we have a little scattered slowing coming up through Tualatin past the 205 interchange. And over on I-205, we're looking pretty good now in both directions on the east side of town. 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From the KXL Traffic Center, I'm Michael Convery.
0: Now the KXL forecast for tonight, partly cloudy, and then it'll be mostly cloudy later on. Very light chance for some rain tonight. We'll be in the mid-50s for the low. Saturday and Sunday, you get into the upper 60s, but Saturday, cloudy pretty much all day and a really good chance of rain throughout the day. Come Monday, sunshine and a high of 72 as things start to dry out. At PDX, 68 right now, and in downtown Portland, it is 67 degrees.
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3: The plane has just crashed into the World Trade Center.
8: Police have been saying that they're now evacuating all of Lower Manhattan, and you can see people moving north.

0: trying to flood through these streets.
1: It's almost impossible to describe the level of anger that you have that somebody or someone would do something like this.
2: On September 11th, 2001, four events occurred within an hour and 15 minutes of one another.
3: We just had a plane just crash into level 4 of the World Trade Center, transmit a second alarm, and start relocating companies into the area.
4: Major development.
5: Dead into the center of the World Trade Center.
6: Another explosion.
7: Some folks like to get away. Take a holiday from the neighborhood.
8: New York City, this is at the World Trade Center. Obviously a major fire there, and there has been some sort of explosion. We don't fully know the details. There is one report, as of yet unconfirmed, that a plane has hit the World Trade Center, and you can see that there is smoke there coming out of at least two sides of the building.
7: I'm in a New York state of mind.
0: They're now evacuating all of Lower Manhattan, and you can see people moving north in a flood through these streets. They're filled with ash.
9: 10 o'clock Eastern Time this morning, just collapsing on itself.
10: I just witnessed a plane, and it appears to have crashed into one of the World Trade Center towers.
11: Wait, we're being told a second plane crashed into the building on the opposite end.
12: That's not an accident, that's on purpose.
7: I'm in a New York state of mind.
13: Building 2 has had a major explosion and what appears to be a complete collapse surrounding the entire area.
14: Two jetliners here slammed into the sides right around 9 o'clock this morning.
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0: None of us will ever forget this day. Yet we go forward to defend freedom and all that is good and just in our world.
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0: Thank you. Good night.
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1: And now we are on to weekend number two for the Ducks and the Beavers. From the KXL Sports Desk, here's Judah Newby.
2: Well, Oregon got the win last week versus Boise State, but there's plenty to clean up. The Big Ten Network says an inconsistent offensive line is a place to start.
3: When that happens, it affects the run game. It affects the quarterback, even though he threw for a lot of yards. But what it really affected the most on Saturday against Boise, it affected the defense the most because they could not sustain drives.
2: Oregon, number six in the AP poll. They are 23.5-point favorites on the road at Oklahoma State. 9 a.m. kickoff Saturday on ESPN. Positive developments on the status of Seahawks quarterback Sam Darnold.
4: The hip is intact and it's good, and it's more of like a muscle thing. So that's good. Okay. That's a good news. Now, how long that is, we don't know yet. But really, really good news.
2: Head coach Mike McDonald to the Brock and Salk Show on Seattle Sports 710. ESPN reports that Darnold will miss week two versus Arizona, but from there, it shouldn't be a long-term recovery. The Patriots may be without their new star receiver, A.J. Brown, for some time. ESPN reports that Brown suffered a high ankle sprain against the Seahawks, but not a fracture. He will undergo an MRI today to see the severity. Patriots play the Steelers September 20th. Packers running back Josh Jacobs has pleaded no contest to misdemeanor charges of battery and criminal damage to property. Jacobs is on the commissioner's exempt list and has a follow-up court hearing next year. The league's likely to take Jacobs off the exempt list and issue a suspension with today's court ruling. Giants wide receiver Malik Nabers, coming off ACL surgery, says it will be his call whether or not he plays Sunday night, week one, against the Cowboys. With sports at 15 and 45, I'm Judah Newby, FM News 101.
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5: From ABC News, I'm Dave Packer, 25 years since the September 11th attacks.
6: Gerard P. Dewan.
5: A ceremony at the 9/11 Memorial where the names of the nearly 3,000 victims were read. And outside Shanksville, Pennsylvania. A National Park Service ceremony in the field where United Flight 93 crashed. Those 40 passengers and crew fought against the Al-Qaeda terrorists who hijacked the plane said to have been en route to the U.S. Capitol. And at the Pentagon, where American Airlines Flight 77 crashed into the building, President Trump.
7: Iranian-backed Houthis.
5: He said, on days like 9/11, we learn what a country is truly made of. We're learning right now what we're made of. Iran has gained another potential point of leverage in the U.S. waged war. ABC's James Longman has that.
7: Iranian-backed Houthis in Yemen taking control of Yemen's entire Red Sea coast and threatening a second waterway critical to global trade, the Bab al-Mandeb Strait, a vital route for Saudi oil. The Strait of Hormuz has been effectively shut down for more than 6 months, and disruption to a second route is potentially catastrophic to world oil prices.
5: Claims of vandalism to the reflecting pool in front of the Lincoln Memorial floated by the White House have been sunk by someone who made an admission to a news outlet. More from ABC's Mary Bruce.
8: President Trump spent $15 million on these renovations, but soon after it was completed, the paint on the bottom of the pool started lifting to the surface. The president blamed vandals, but the New York Times reports the contractor on the project now acknowledges the damage was caused by mistakes they made themselves, that their plan was flawed, and so was its execution.
5: There is more coming to light about that lone juror whose determination to convict Lindsey Clancy caused a mistrial. Records show that he was accused by his then-wife for being, quote, physically and emotionally abusive and controlling toward her. You're listening to ABC News.
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1: 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I'm Tim Lance. Thanks for listening. Here are your top stories.
0: Portland's fire chief issues a call to action as Portlanders observe the 25th anniversary of the attack that changed America forever.
1: Weezer concert worries for ODOT. Yeah, we'll explain that for you as fans get ready to head to the Moda Center tonight.
0: Social Security benefits are set to go up at a decent clip next go-round. Estimates on the way during business news at 626.
1: However, it is 6:21 now. Traffic and weather together on the one. So let's get over to Michael Convery in the traffic center, see what he has to say. We got, of course, I-5 southbound closed tonight. Not yet, Michael, but it's going to be a mess.
10: Yeah, well, we'll see. I-5 southbound, again, as you guys have been talking about this for the last couple of weeks, and I think people are probably tired of hearing about it, but it's here. It's going to close down tonight at 10 o'clock between the I-405 and I-84, and it could be as long as 5 weeks will be shut down on I-5 southbound. I think we'll start to feel the full impact of this closure probably on Monday. But one thing that we want to mention, too, that hasn't got a lot of play is that ODOT will actually start to pinch traffic down on I-5 southbound in North Portland back at the Killingsworth overpass. They'll move everybody over to the right lane, so they'll have to access I-405 at that point. So again, it'll start tonight at 10 o'clock. It'll be an interesting couple of weeks for folks in North Portland. I-5 northbound headed to Vancouver looks good up across the interstate bridge. I-84 again looks good headed out to the east side of town. Sunset, just some slowing inbound right down near the tunnel. 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
11: Shares of Dell Technologies were up more than 10% today. The computer giant preparing for its debut on the S&P 100 later this month. The move will put it in the same table as tech giants Apple, Microsoft, and NVIDIA. The share price was rising today, even with a bit of a sell-off underway from investors like Silver Lake Partners, which sold $41 million worth of stock earlier this week. New data on next year's Social Security cost of living increase suggests that it may be around 3.5% to 3.6%, making it the biggest jump in the last 3 years. Last year, 75 million beneficiaries saw a 2.8% increase. Independent Social Security analyst Mary Johnson had predicted 3.4% back in August, but raised it due to new inflation data. And the market snapped a four-session losing streak as oil prices pulled back a bit. The Dow was up 509 points at 52,573. The NASDAQ added 251 points. The S&P 500 gained 65.
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1: Time for your entertainment news. Judge Judy is retiring after more than 30 years on television. The longtime TV personality, whose real name, by the way, is Judy Scheindlin, says her series Judy Justice finishes up in October.
0: And it was on this date, 1975, Pink Floyd released their album Wish You Were Here. And if we're telling my name again, boy, we call it riding the gravy train. Shout out to Syd Barrett, Shine On You Crazy Diamond.
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0: I am Brett Recamp. It is 6:30, and we do have your top stories today.
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0: With the I-5 closure, ODOT is trying to time a safer and speedier exit from the Weezer concert at Moda Center tonight.
1: And are you ready? The NFL's got the rest of Week 1 lined up for you this weekend. Judah Newby has your sports at 6:45.
0: Those stories and more in 90 seconds. First up, a little traffic and weather together on the ones at 6:31. Michael Convery, we know we have that closure coming up. That's at 10 p.m., right? So what, 3.5 hours?
5: That's right.
0: Okay, how are we doing now?
5: That's right. We're doing great. Again, the weekend, I think, is underway. All of our freeways are lightly traveled. I-84 looks good, headed out to the east side. Sunset inbound, still a little bunched up, moving in past Murray Boulevard, and then some brake lights down near the Vista Ridge Tunnel. 217, though, looks pretty good in both directions between I-5 and the Sunset Highway. This report is a service of Swickard, investing in Portland, its businesses, and its future. From the KXL Traffic Center, I'm Michael Convery.
1: Michael, thanks a lot. Let's check on the KXL forecast as you get ready for your weekend. It's going to be a wet one, let's put it that way. Tomorrow, considerable cloudiness, scattered rain throughout much of the late afternoon hours for the most part, and on into the night. High should be in the upper 60s. Again, upper 60s on Sunday with a lesser chance of rain, but still a mix of sunshine and clouds. We do start to dry out on Monday. It'll be sunny and a high of 72. It is mostly cloudy and 68 in Salem right now. Beaverton has 68 with more sunshine, and it's partly cloudy in 66 in Portland.
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1: It is 6:32, and today, of course, marks 25 years since the September 11th attacks. KXL's Grant Mackill listened in to the remembrance ceremony this morning in Portland.
6: In Waterfront Park, across the street from Portland Fire and Rescue Station 1, Mayor Keith Wilson said, as someone who once called New York City home, today hits especially hard.
7: And I've been to New York dozens of times, and I could never draw myself to go to Ground Zero. Last month was the first time, and I sat there and I cried.
6: Chris Webb is from the Portland Firefighters Association, and he renewed a promise.
8: 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We will never forget.
6: And Fire Chief Lauren Jackson had a call to action.
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0: Portland first responders come together tonight at Providence Park for a memorial soccer game to remember those who died on 9/11. KXL's Nora Friedman reports there will be a moment of silence, but then it's all about friendly competition and family fun.
10: At the home of the Timbers and Thorns, Portland Fire and Police square off in the 9th annual Rose City United match. Captain Jake Brown represents Team Fire.
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1: Between 15 and 20,000 people are expected to head to Moda Center for tonight's Weezer concert. And ODOT right now looking ahead to what's going to happen when those people are finished with the concert and turn around to go back home. KXL's Annette Newell reports this comes as ODOT, of course, will be closing southbound ramps in the Rose Quarter for that big construction project.
13: Weezer and their fans may wish it wasn't so, but ODOT is shutting down the 2-mile stretch of southbound ramps in the Rose Quarter starting at 10 tonight. They're making one exception, ODOT's David Kim points out.
14: Last ramp to be closed will be I-5 southbound on-ramp at Wheeler Avenue by the Moda Center. We want to ensure concertgoers can leave the Moda Center timely.
13: Once that concert traffic clears, southbound Rose Quarter exits will stay closed for the next 5 weeks. You can find more information on the closure, including a detour map, on the left column of KXL.com's homepage. 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
0: Portland police say they have a murder suspect in custody following the Wednesday death of a woman at a Northwest Portland apartment. The victim, now identified as 63-year-old Vernetta Fish, died by blunt force trauma, according to the medical examiner. Detectives believe she was beaten by 51-year-old Lewis Schmuck. He was arrested by state police yesterday during a traffic stop on I-5 near Albany.
1: Next week, Multnomah County is honoring Hispanic and Latin community members at a time when many are saying they're worried about racial profiling. Diego Bazaba works for the Multnomah County Health Department, and he says there's still a lot of fear about deportations and family separations.
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0: 640, and you're listening to Portland's Afternoon News. We're live from the Swickard studio. I am Brett Recamp with Tim Lance, and we have your top stories today.
1: Oregon House Democrats say they want to rein in corporate pricing tricks in the upcoming legislative session.
0: Niners win big. The NFL is off and running. Judah Newby will join us for sports at 645.
1: Looks like a tribute to the late Dolly Parton is close to taking off. Details in entertainment news. We'll have that for you at 657.
0: 641 right now. That means traffic and weather together on the ones. Looking toward the weekend, we have Michael Convery.
5: Yeah, Brett, we're looking pretty good on all of our freeways now. I-5 northbound, again, about an eight-minute drive is all to get from downtown across the interstate bridge. I-84 looks pretty good. We actually do have a little fender bender over on the Sunset Highway. This just popped up in the last few minutes. It's, again, halfway up the hill from 217 towards Sylvan. Left lane is blocked. So, again, a little bit of a backup back down the hill towards 217. That's headed inbound or eastbound on the Sunset Highway. 217 looks pretty good both directions between I-5 and the Sunset. 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From the KXL Traffic Center, I'm Michael Convery.
1: And now your KXL forecast. Looking ahead to tomorrow, considerable cloudiness, scattered showers throughout the afternoon hours, they're saying now, and on into tomorrow night for the most part. About an 80% chance of rain. It's only 40 on Sunday, and the highs both days should be in the upper 60s. On Monday, though, no chance of rain. Sunshine and a high of 72. In Salem, it's partly cloudy and 68. Lake Oswego's checking in with 66, and it's also 66 downtown.
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1: Now it is 6:42. A Salem man has been sentenced to 2 years in prison for possession of child sex abuse material. The Marion County DA's office says 26-year-old Isaiah Gwynn pleaded guilty to 4 counts of first-degree encouraging child sexual abuse. Search warrants served in October and December of 2025 revealed he had multiple downloads of dozens of images and videos containing child sex abuse material and messages showing explicit images of himself with others. Gwynn was sentenced this week.
0: Privacy experts say corporations covertly gather consumer data so they can target deals or even higher prices to different people. KXL's Heather Roberts reports on corporate pricing some Oregon lawmakers say they will address during the 2027 legislative session.
2: At a recent committee meeting, Stephanie Nguyen with the Electronic Privacy Information Center told lawmakers companies use various tricks to lure customers, like creating a false sense of urgency or fake discount.
3: Advertising that a product is on sale or at a discount when in reality, that is the normal price or potentially higher than the normal price.
2: State Representative Willie Choatson reminded colleagues they passed a bill allowing some data collection to monitor for discrimination.
4: We should be aware that there will be information that we want to have that we won't get if we start blocking some of that stuff.
2: Heather Roberts, FM News 101.
1: Well, this was a record-setting year for the Oregon Cultural Trust Program. Amy Lewin, Oregon Director of Arts and Culture, says they had the largest amount of donations.
6: During fiscal year 26, we received more than $5.1 million from more than 10,000 Oregonians who matched their contribution to a cultural nonprofit with a donation to the Cultural Trust.
1: And $4.5 million were awarded to over 450 organizations, we're told. Under the program, Oregonians who donate up to $500 to a cultural nonprofit can make a matching donation to the Cultural Trust and earn a tax credit for the following year.
0: September is Suicide Prevention Awareness Month. Clackamas County's Gally Murray is reminding you that help is just a phone call away.
7: You know, we have a local crisis line here at Clackamas County. It's 503-655-8585.
0: Murray says there's also different ways to connect to with trained mental health professionals.
7: 988 is another great resource for folks in or out of Clackamas County. The cool thing about 988 is you can actually text.
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0: Niners win big down under, and here we go with week one of the NFL kicking off. 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
8: 27-7, San Francisco dismantled L.A. down under.
9: The stadium was awesome, just how filled it was and how high it was. It felt gladiatorish.
8: Head coach Kyle Shanahan looking good for his decision to go a week early down to Australia while the Rams waited until a day before the game.
9: Great week. Took us a couple days to kind of get our mind right, but you know, our hotel, the city, just the whole organization with bringing everything, the cooks, it felt like home once we got here. I'm glad the guys went out and played like that too.
8: Niners 1-0. Seahawks 1-0, but they'll turn to Drew Lock for at least one more game for the injured Sam Darnold. That will be next week against Arizona. Seahawks GM John Schneider on the Pat McAfee Show.
20: Yeah, the guys love him. I mean, there was a reason he was part of the Russell Wilson trade initially, and then he had to try to, you know, went and did his own thing there with the Giants. We were lucky to have him back in our building.
8: Justin Herbert and the Chargers with new offensive coordinator Mike McDaniel open the year Sunday against Arizona. Sunday night, Giants host the Cowboys. John Harbaugh's Giants debut as head coach. Monday night, Bo Nix and the Broncos visit Patrick Mahomes and the Chiefs.
28: We've been very fortunate here. This is a great area. There's great support. There's great people. It's a great community. And there's good players.
8: Lake Oswego head football coach Steve Corey to 750 the game in his 35th season as head coach at LO as the reigning state champion Lakers host Central Catholic tonight in a rematch of last year's title game. McMinnville Grizzlies visit the Clackamas Cavaliers at 7 p.m. streaming on the free Coin Plus app. Number 6 Oregon at Oklahoma State tomorrow, 9 a.m. on ESPN. Beavers host 13th-ranked Texas Tech at 4:30 on CBS, while Arch Manning and 4th-ranked Texas host number 1 Ohio State at 4:30 on ABC and 7:50 the game. 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
1: All right, Judah, thanks. By the way, the Mariners are down in Sacramento taking on the A's tonight. That game is scoreless in the first. 6:47 now on Portland's Afternoon News.
10: From ABC News, I'm Dave Packer. 25 years since the September 11th attacks.
11: Gerard P. Dewan.
10: A ceremony at the 9/11 Memorial where the names of the nearly 3,000 victims were read. And outside Shanksville, Pennsylvania. A National Park Service ceremony in the field where United Flight 93 crashed. Those 40 passengers and crew fought against the Al-Qaeda terrorists who hijacked the plane, said to have been en route to the U.S. Capitol. And at the Pentagon, where American Airlines Flight 77 crashed into the building, President Trump.
12: Iranian-backed Houthis.
10: He said, on days like 9/11, we learn what a country is truly made of. We're learning right now what we're made of. Iran has gained another potential point of leverage in the U.S. waged war. ABC's James Longman has that.
12: Iranian-backed Houthis in Yemen taking control of Yemen's entire Red Sea coast and threatening a second waterway critical to global trade, the Bab al-Mandeb Strait, a vital route for Saudi oil. The Strait of Hormuz has been effectively shut down for more than 6 months, and disruption to a second route is potentially catastrophic to world oil prices.
10: Claims of vandalism to the reflecting pool in front of the Lincoln Memorial floated by the White House have been sunk by someone who made an admission to a news outlet. More from ABC's Mary Bruce.
13: President Trump spent $15 million on these renovations, but soon after it was completed, the paint on the bottom of the pool started lifting to the surface. The president blamed vandals, but the New York Times reports the contractor on the project now acknowledges the damage was caused by mistakes they made themselves, that their plan was flawed, and so was its execution.
10: There is more coming to light about that lone juror whose determination to convict Lindsey Clancy caused a mistrial. Records show that he was accused by his then-wife for being, quote, physically and emotionally abusive and controlling toward her. You're listening to ABC News.
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1: 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I'm Tim Lance, and here are your top stories.
0: The I-5 South closure starts tonight, but ODOT has planned ahead to keep thousands of Weezer fans out of traffic, leaving Moda Center.
1: And a local podiatrist is convicted of sexually abusing patients under a new Oregon law that targets sexual abuse disguised as medical care.
0: Now, apparently, customers of fast food restaurants are looking for a little bit more than just fast food.
1: Mm.
0: Business News 6:56 with a smile.
1: I am intrigued, sir.
0: It's my pleasure, Tim.
1: Thank you. I appreciate that. It is 6:51 right now. I see where you're going with this. Traffic and weather together on the ones. Michael Convery, our pleasure.
5: Yeah, late trouble here on the Sunset Highway inbound, right up the hill from 217. We have an accident blocking the left-hand lane. So that's things jammed up pretty solid back prior to 217 on the Sunset inbound. Westbound on the Sunset looking pretty good, headed out to Hillsboro. Inbound on I-84, again, some slowing out of the Hollywood District down to the I-5 merge. Bright sunlight was a factor a little earlier for folks coming westbound on I-84. One accident reported out in Beaverton at Murray Boulevard and Shoals Ferry Road. That's up in the Murray Hill area. 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
0: Michael, we thank you. Have an excellent weekend. Now your KXL forecast for the weekend. Looks like we might have a few sprinkles overnight and a chance of showers tomorrow. Sunday looks dry. Upper 60s for your high. Right now, it is 67 in downtown Portland.
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30: RH, known by some as Restoration Hardware, saw its shares up slightly today. The home furnishings retailer posted second quarter revenue of $922 million, which was better than expected. It also posted a full year revenue guidance of between 5.5% to 7%. Analysts are expecting about about 5.6% gain. Convenience and speed are not the only things that'll drive sales at fast food restaurants. A report in the Wall Street Journal says that those companies are adding in more hospitality training for their workers because foot traffic is declining for some of those companies. They're also looking at the data from kiosk service and AI drive-thrus to see if those technologies do enough. The market snapped a four-session losing streak as oil prices retreated a bit. The Dow Industrial Average up 509 points, ending the day at 52,573. The NASDAQ added 251 points, and the S&P 500 gained 65. I'm Dan Loney with Your Money Now on FM News 101 KXL.
1: 6:57, time for your entertainment news. Today, aviation leaders in Nashville taking the first official step toward honoring Dolly Parton by renaming the airport.
2: The vote was unanimous. Airport board members voted 6-0 to begin the process of renaming B&A for Dolly Parton. Nearly 175,000 people signed a petition supporting the idea. A final name has not been chosen, and the change still requires federal approval. I'm John Shannon.
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0: I am Brett Recamp.
1: 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Have yourself a great weekend. 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
7: From ABC News, I'm Dave Packard, honoring and remembering the lives lost 25 years after the 9/11 attacks. ABC's Whit Johnson reports from Ground Zero.
9: A bell tolling, marking seven moments of silence, each one corresponding with the timeline of the attacks. And this year, for the first time, an additional moment to honor the more than 9,000 people who have died from 9/11-related injuries or illnesses. In the audience, Vice President J.D. Vance and every former living U.S. president, the Clintons, the Obamas, the Bushes, and the Bidens, and New York City Mayor Zoran Mamdani, shaking hands with former Mayor Rudy Giuliani, who had said Mamdani shouldn't be there.
7: Acting Secretary of the Navy Hung Chow confirming that U.S. military aircraft did sustain damage during an Iranian attack on a U.S. airbase. ABC's Louis Martinez.
20: Iran seems to be very resilient and maintains a lot of capability. The United States has said that they have really deteriorated and damaged a lot of Iran's capability. But just the fact that they still have these missile systems and these drone systems that are capable of launching attacks like what we saw in Jordan just indicates that they really still remain a serious military threat.
7: President Trump blaming Iran for high gas prices, saying they'll come down after the midterm elections. Meanwhile, Americans are feeling the impact. Diesel is up to $6.12 a gallon. Trucker Daniel Wood in Arizona.
24: One fill-up was over $1,000. And when these prices just skyrocket like this, it takes food out of the mouths of your children.
7: An arrest has been made in the death of Tasha Fortune, the black woman found hanging from a tree last month in Mississippi. Jackson Police Chief Rochelle Brackney says their suspect is Jacques Ratcliffe.
26: This case remains active and additional arrests will be pending
5: as our investigators continue to follow the evidence wherever it leads.
7: A jury today found rapper Lil Durk not guilty of orchestrating a murder-for-hire plot. You're listening to ABC News.
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28: Good morning, America. I'm Charles Gibson.
31: I'm Diane Sawyer, and it's Tuesday, September 11th, 2001.
28: It is lunchtime in London, 5 a.m. in Los Angeles, and 8 a.m. here in New York, live from the CNN Financial News headquarters.
31: It is beautiful outside, perfect September day with lots of sunshine. Oh, would you look at Washington, huh? I'm going outside today.
2: Other than that, it's kind of quiet around the country. We like quiet. It's quiet. It's too quiet.
3: Is that American 11 trying to call?
4: We have some planes. Just stay quiet and we'll be okay. We're returning to the airport.
17: The pilot, everyone's stabbed. They're in the back of the airplane. They're not. Oh, the hijackers are in the cockpit.
18: Oh, no.
17: Okay, we just lost connection.
27: And just like that, everything changed. Just like that, everything that we knew was damaged. Our safety, our security. We'd never been touched like this. World War II and Pearl Harbor, that was still an island. And it was far away from the mainland. And we didn't watch it in real time. And it was horrific. But this was us, the mainland. New York City. How did this happen? Well, there was a lot of things that led to how this happened, but it was just the beginning because nobody really knew exactly what was going on.
19: This just in, you are looking at obviously a very disturbing live shot there. That is the world.

0: Trade Center, and we have unconfirmed reports this morning that a plane has crashed into one of the towers of the World Trade Center.
1: There is a major incident in Lower Manhattan.
2: We just got a report in that there's been some sort of explosion at the World Trade Center in New York City.
3: Apparently, a plane has just crashed into the World Trade Center.
4: We understand that a plane has crashed into the World Trade Center.
5: We have serious news of a major possible air crash in the United States.
1: An incredible plane crash into the World Trade Center. That happened within the last few moments.
6: Just a few moments ago, something believed to be a plane crashed into the South Tower of the World Trade Center. We have no idea what it was. It was a tremendous boom.
7: A gigantic sonic boom.
8: Yes. And nobody knew. So at that time, I was a young pup. Younger than I am now. And I had a commodity firm along with my buddy Lars, Chris, Mitch, Wavy Davy. So we had a commodity company we owned called E Street Trading. We were on the phone at the Coffee, Sugar, Cocoa Exchange, which happened to be the bottom floor of like the basement of the World Trade Center. And the lady that we were dealing with, she says, yeah, we're closing things down. There's been a small plane, but they thought crashed into the towers. And that's kind of at that point, that's kind of what everybody thought. It was just a small plane. It was nothing. It wasn't like, you know, maybe somebody had a medical emergency and then it happens. That's kind of where it was at that time. And I'm like, okay, well, everything's closed. There's nothing we can do. You know, be safe. And, you know, because there was no thought of what was to come.
3: Human loss.
9: Oh, my God. Another plane has just hit.
10: Another one just hit.
11: Oh, my God.
3: Oh, my God.
10: It flew directly over my door.
12: Oh, my goodness.
13: Oh, God.
12: There's another one.
14: There was another one.
15: I'm running away very, very quickly. There are more explosions further down the building.
9: Explosions.
16: The building's exploding right now. You got people running up the street. Everybody's panicking.
17: Clearly, the thing is out of control.
18: One of our producers said perhaps a second plane was involved.
19: You saw a plane?
9: Yes, I just saw a plane go into the building.
20: That looks like a second plane.
21: It could be a 727 right there, maybe even bigger.
19: This one into the East Tower.
9: Yes.
10: I wonder if there are air traffic control problems.
8: No, there wasn't. There was terrorist problems. And that's when everybody knew. This isn't an oops moment. This isn't a moment where air traffic control had maybe lost control of their, you know, communications or anything like that. No, everybody knew what was going on at that point in time. Remember, the internet was fledgling. Like, we didn't even have a TV in our, inside of our small little office we had. We had a TV, but it was kind of hooked up, you know, jimmy-rigged into the computer so we could get commodity prices. And those were on delay because there wasn't really any real time. And when we knew that there was an issue, we actually ran upstairs because our building was, the bottom floor was apartments that they turned into this little office, and our buddy lived upstairs, Jeff, and we all zoomed upstairs. We woke him and his wife up, and we're like, get up, get up, get up. And he's like, why are you guys waking us up? I'm like, we're under attack, we're under attack. And he's like, what? I said, we're under attack. And all of us sat with him and his wife. They're still in their pajamas on the bed. And there's six of us in this tiny room huddled around a little TV watching the world change.
3: This is so shocking, of course, to everybody watching.
21: What we've just seen is about the most shocking videotape I've ever seen.
18: What are the odds of two separate planes hitting both towers?
21: And now you have to move from talk about a possible accident to talk about something deliberate.
22: This has to be deliberate, folks.
19: Why do you say that was definitely on purpose?
9: Because it just flew straight into it. It literally flew itself into World Trade Center.
22: I think we have a terrorist act of proportions that we cannot begin to imagine at this juncture.
20: Oh, my God.
22: My goodness.
20: Oh, this is terrifying. Awful.
3: That is a very hard thing to watch.
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3: From ABC News, I'm Dave Packer. On the 25th year since the 9/11 terror attacks, the annual remembrances at the Pentagon, Shanksville, Pennsylvania, and Ground Zero in New York, where the names of those lost that day were read aloud by family. Michael Mazzaroli Jr. closed with this appeal.
4: You do my dad's legacy and the legacy of all these victims no honor by using this tragedy to spread hate.
3: President Trump at the Pentagon ceremony echoing that.
5: September 11th reminded us of the terrible power of hate. The 25 years since have shown us the even greater power of the American spirit to endure and prevail and to win. And today our country is stronger than it has ever been.
3: Friday marked a week since a Massachusetts judge declared a mistrial in the Lindsey Clancy murder case. Now, new questions about that one holdout juror.
6: We've had a look at some court documents that show the man who we're not naming was accused in 2021 by his wife at the time of being abusive. Now, his divorce lawyer pushed back, describing him to us as a stand-up guy. Other documents more recently show that at the time the man was chosen for the jury, he was facing potential eviction. Massachusetts requires jurors to disclose whether they've been sued, arrested, charged, or served with a court order, raising a question of how the juror filled out his form and whether he was qualified to serve.
3: ABC's Aaron Katursky. Iran has gained another potential point of leverage in the U.S. waged war.
7: Saudi Arabia forced to shut down a major oil pipeline after multiple strikes. Satellite imagery shows the damage from drone strikes the Saudis claim were launched from Iraq. A U.S. official says the Saudi crown prince, Mohammed bin Salman, is pressing President Trump to launch strikes on Iranian-backed Houthis in Yemen, who are now on the march, taking control of Yemen's entire Red Sea coast.
3: That's ABC's James Longman. 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
16: 9/11 for the world happened in real time, especially here in America, but for a lot of places it happened in real time. One of the most interesting things that took place was a BBC documentary that was going on. And it had a bunch of Americans and Brits on it, and it was called The Ship. It was 55 people who were sailing from August to October. And they were retracing Cook's Endeavour voyage. So, and this, they were traveling from Cairns to Jakarta. When Chris Terrell woke everybody up in the morning. So imagine this, you're on a boat, you're a bunch of Americans, some Brits. You're hanging out, you're doing this BBC documentary, it's supposed to be fun. When you find out the world has changed, and you're nowhere near the world.
17: Sorry to wake you up so alarmingly. You are actually sitting on the most safest place in the world right now. What I'm going to tell you now is going to shock all of you. This morning, American time, 8:30, the 737 was flown into one of the Twin Towers at the World Trade Center in New York. It was full of passengers. It was hijacked. It was an internal flight. 20 minutes later, another airplane flew into the other Twin Tower. That one was hijacked as well. About 2 hours later, an airplane flew into the Pentagon, full of passengers. Another hijacked. And a fourth airplane was crashed in Pittsburgh with undisclosed number of people dead. Shortly after the one in New York, the Twin Towers collapsed. Here, believe it or not, we are safe.
16: And they were. But imagine finding that out. Because you're, you know, this isn't the day of satellite phones and the kind of stuff that we have now where you can basically, you know, Elon's got everything up there. It was just, it was fascinating because they had no idea. If he wouldn't have said anything to them, they would never have known until they got back that the world had changed. Again, little stories like that 25 years later. Just crazy. And here's something else. I give Rudy Giuliani a lot of crap because he deserves it. But there was a reason he was not just America's mayor, but the world's mayor. The way that he handled 9/11, the way that he handled the city being attacked, the way that he went about doing that was incredible. He took charge. He was a leader. And people had confidence in him. They did. And while, yes, since then, there's been a lot that has happened with Rudy. The fact is, you can't think about what took place that day and the subsequent days and not think about Rudy Giuliani. Because he meant so much to that city. And while, yeah, some stuff has happened, obviously, Trump, the association, some of the wacky stuff, the crazy, ridiculous stuff, the lawsuits and things. You have to admire what he did for the city. Not the caricature that he's become, but the man he was, which at that time was what that city and the country needed on top of that. No doubt about that. 323-538-2423 at Chad Benson Show is your X, your Insta. Several of you have been talking about where you were. It's weird because we'll get some people. I've got a lot of listeners that are younger. Shocker, I know. And they were... two or three of them that listen to me on the regular, as the kids would say, and they'll send, you know, text to me all the time or whatever. They weren't alive, which is, it's fascinating. My son, and it's very interesting because he and I have talked about this before, because he asked me like 3 years ago, you know, he was 13 of that age where the curiosity factor, like you're starting to understand the ramifications and the impact that that had. And you forget that, you know, oh yeah, you weren't alive. You were like 9 years away from being alive. And we've had some very interesting conversations. And one of the big things he always asked me is, like, why did it happen? And I said, well, politics and people who twist a religion is why. And there's not one simple. I think everybody thinks, well, you know, because remember, it was always about freedom. They don't like our freedom. That was a big thing afterwards. It wasn't so much that they don't like our freedom. That's just, you're explaining something away. Number one, Osama bin Laden. The anger that he had going back to the first Iraq war. So if you guys remember the first Iraq war, we built a coalition. And Osama warned the Saudis, this is our problem. This is the Muslim world problem. We need to handle this. Don't allow the infidels to do this. Don't. Because if you do, they're never going to leave. And in a certain point, he's absolutely correct. We've embedded ourselves there. But allowing us to launch from Saudi Arabia into Kuwait to fight another Muslim was, because understand, I think people think, you know, Saudi Arabia, what did people know and didn't people know? Know this, he hated the Saudis as much as we did. Hate him. Osama. That was a big deal. A huge deal for him. Obviously, Israel was another big deal. And Palestine was a massive deal. And then the radicalization of Islam, it exploded from there. And his big thing was very interesting, you know, because remember, they got the coal first. So that happened prior to 9/11. But he believed that, much like the Soviets' withdrawal from Afghanistan and our withdrawal from Somalia, Black Hawk Down, think about that, that he drew this conclusion that if you can make the superpowers hurt just enough that the population turns on their leaders, that they'll bend. And he specifically cited Somalia in that belief. And if you've ever read, and it's probably not super exciting, but the 9/11 Commission, there were so many leaders in Al-Qaeda who were like, don't attack America because this is going to cause hell. And it has. I mean, we haven't left. We haven't left. We are fighting to this day. We're fighting Iran now. The Houthis, Israel asked us today, get involved with the Houthis. I mean, we can go on and on about what has gone on. The rise of ISIS, all of these kind of things. It is chaos. And I think it's a question that you say 25 years later, did he miscalculate us and our will? I think part of that's absolutely true. But at the same time, did he get some of his wishes? Because never-ending wars, trillions of dollars in debts, millions of lives lost and or destroyed. But it's not one simple thing. And that's what I told Jack, my son. I said, it's not one simple thing. It wasn't. Look, when you're the biggest dog, the biggest junkyard dog, the baddest junkyard dog in the world, you're going to step on some toes. You are. And there's always going to be somebody coming for you. So it's not as simple as, oh, they didn't like our freedom. It was never that simple at all. And it's still complicated to this day. There's no doubt. No doubt about that. How complicated it still is. 2.5 decades later, we're still there fighting. We're still there with boots on the ground throughout the region, including in Saudi Arabia. Just when you think about it, I mean, my God, just chaos. 323-538-2423. At Chad Benson Show is your X, your Insta, your YouTube, your Facebook, and all the other things. We're asking the question today, and several of you are talking about where you were on that day. And a lot of you are saying, you know, I was at work when I heard, or I just woken up. And a lot of you said the same thing. You didn't believe it. You didn't believe it. Well, it happened. It was awful, and the ramifications are still being felt. Coming up, we're going to talk about the price of gas as it goes up, as well as AI. Speaking of something that's dangerous. But first, Incogni. 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You go to incogni.com/Benson. 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
6: ABC News, I'm Dave Packer. On the 25th year since the 9/11 terror attacks, the annual remembrances at Ground Zero, the Pentagon, and Shanksville, Pennsylvania, that field where United Flight 93 crashed, 40 passengers and crew members fighting against the terrorists who hijacked the plane, said to have been en route to the U.S. Capitol. Stephen Clark, National Park Superintendent in Western Pennsylvania.
7: Their collective sacrifice saved an untold number of lives and preserved one of the most iconic symbols of our nation. As we remember their sacrifice, we also gather here today to honor the 2,977 innocent lives taken on September 11th, 2001.
6: A new record for diesel prices in the U.S. The fuel now going for $6.12 a gallon on average. The increased cost driven by the ongoing war in Iran, and this won't help. Saudi Arabia said Friday it shut down a major pipeline a day after it was attacked by drones. This is ABC News.
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2: As you know, it's been a pretty serious show today, so we thought we'd bring back something we love to do. It's called Wheel of Surprise. I tell you guys how many stories I get. I have, let's just put it this way. I have enough stories and audio that if I don't do any show prep outside of breaking news, I could probably do several weeks of shows. That's how many stories and stuff I have. And each week we gather some, and like anything else, I always tell everybody, it's kind of like a movie. Not everything's going to make the cut. But there are some interesting stories out there, and we thought, you know what? Let's bring back Wheel of Surprise, kind of a heavy day. And this is where we spin the wheel, and it goes around, and where it lands, we tell you what number it is. But here's the thing. All of these things have been wiped. I do not know what audio will play. So we just go from there. It's fun. And by the way, we got fun and interesting stories. Because there again, it's been pretty heavy today with a lot of stuff about 9/11, as it should be. So let's get to the Wheel of Surprise. All right, spin that baby around and around she goes. Where she stops, nobody knows. Number 8.
4: At 6 o'clock this morning, FBI agents in a quiet Aliso Viejo neighborhood taking Julie Hanway Molina into custody. After making announcements outside of her home, Molina answered the agent's phone call, appearing confused as she walked outside with her hands up. But she's been at the center of a federal investigation. And according to an indictment, she is accused of siphoning more than $400,000 away from a local high school football program. Molina was the treasurer for the Wolverine Football Club, a nonprofit that raises money for the Aliso Niguel High School football team. Court documents allege from 2023 to November of 2025, Molina secretly diverted funds for her mortgage and credit card bills. Investigators say she concealed her crimes, sending the club's board falsified reports, managing to misappropriate $411,000 in total.
2: Yikes! Every year we hear about this, don't we? Every year or two, there is a coach or somebody, because they're parents, and then nobody wants to be the banker, but then somebody ends up having to be the banker to watch over it. And what ends up happening? Somebody goes, oh, I can take a few here, and I can take a few there, and I can do a little bit of this, and if I just take a taste, maybe nothing will happen. But something happened, and they cruised on in, and they got her, and unfortunately, they're out almost a half a mil.
4: In a statement, the Wolverine Football Club board president telling Eyewitness News they are aware of the allegations involving their former treasurer, and they have cooperated fully with law enforcement throughout the investigation.
5: It'll feel like it got punched to all the people who went out there and raised the money and put on all the events.
4: Aliso Viejo Mayor Max Duncan says the news traveled fast this morning.
5: Aliso Viejo is a very resilient community. We have tons of family support out here, and we know that the parents will come together and make this right and keep these sports programs going.
2: I'm sure they will. I don't know if you guys are aware of this. Aliso Viejo is very, very nice. I used to work there for several years, and it is gorgeous. And I think the median price for a home is about $1 million, which means it's a shanty. But it's not. It's this quiet little enclave in the midst of Dana Point and Newport and all this stuff. It's very, very nice. Now, here's the interesting thing. She got arrested. Her husband?
6: I really don't know anything.
4: We spoke briefly with Molina's husband, who had just left prior to her arrest. He is not facing any charges and says he had no idea, appearing confused after FBI agents drove off. His wife now charged with 4 counts of wire fraud.
6: The football team. Okay, I know nothing about that.

0: or old school, and striking a nerve with millennials reflecting on their own college days.
1: If my future kids are in college and they ever tell me they went to a wellness party, I'm going to be so disappointed in them.
0: But before you get too disappointed, not everyone believes this trend is that widespread.
2: They're still going to the bars, they still partying.
0: The organizer says it's not either or.
3: Maybe they're doing a run or Pilates class in the morning so that they can earn their not-so-well event later that evening.
0: In other words, some of these things still end up at the bar later on in the day.
3: 100%.
4: Yeah, because they're still kids. They're young adults. They're feeling their oats. They're going out. They're hanging out. They're doing some hot yoga, and they're looking for some hotness.
0: Still, according to a new Gallup poll, only 54% of adults say they drink at all, matching last year's record low since they started asking people the question in 1939.
5: I think it's generally good, right? They're not drinking, they're not going out and whatever. But like another part of me thinks it's like growing up too fast.
0: Anxiety emerging that it's not just less drinking. The Atlantic magazine recently running a story titled, "Even College Students Have Stopped Hanging Out."
4: I think there is some truth in some of that, but I think a lot of it is overblown. I do. I think a lot of it is overblown. It's like when they say everybody who's, you know, Gen Alpha, Gen Z, you know, all of you are lazy and et cetera, you know, that kind of stuff. And everybody's got a degree in humanities and whatnot. And I think they overblow a bit of that.
0: But these college wellness events seem to throw cold water on those downers.
3: People are using their run or the workout class as kind of an excuse to still get out and be social.
0: A way to get out of your dorm room, away from the cell phone.
3: Yeah, all of our events are very unplugged. Come on out and socialize with us while being healthier at the same time.
4: Healthy. Let's get healthy, baby. For sure, for sure. Yesterday, I went golfing. And so I'm golfing, and they say there's 3 9-hole courses, right? They got a south, then they call it one the middle, and then you've got the north. And the guy says, oh, you know, the middle's wide open. And so I'm like, cool, I'll go out there. And there was a guy getting ready to tee off, young kid, about 23, 24. His name's Joe. And he goes, do you want to play with me? I said, sure. You know, so we were both walking and talking. He just graduated, and he's like the exact opposite of this. Like, living the college life, misses it, loves it, the parties, the fun, the hanging out with his friends. That's why he moved out here. He's from Chattanooga, moved to Nashville, because he wanted to still see his friends, you know, once they graduated. And it's, so I think they blow that up, but the darties are kind of interesting. Because, you know, it's, let's get fit. It's just a way for beautiful people to be around. And if you don't think there's parties going on, I live about, I'd say a quarter of mile from, half a mile from Vanderbilt. And I will tell you, there are parties in full effect. A lot. Oh, yeah. That right there, kids, was the Wheel of Surprise. 323-538-2423 at Chad Benson Show is your X, your Insta coming up. We got your urban word of the day. 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
9: The midterms are almost here, and Republicans could be in deep trouble. Polls show Democrats leading in key races. Tonight, Rob Finnerty on Newsmax reveals the growing threat from the DSA and the radical left. With less than 60 days to go, Finnerty says it's time for the GOP to hit the panic button. The House may go, and control of the Senate is up for grabs. 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Tallarico, El Sayed, AOC, Bernie Sanders. Finnerty reveals President Trump's secret plan to fight back and what you can do to help him. Don't miss Finnerty tonight at 8 p.m. Eastern on Newsmax. 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
18: Serving up talk radio medium rare and dripping with irony. It's Chad Benson.
4: I thought we'd go back in time today, seeing as we've talked a lot about 2001. And prior to what took place on September 11th, people were living their life, having fun, and yes, the youth of America then, which I was closer to, had their own verbiage.
19: Now it's time for the urban word of the day. The young have a vocabulary all their own, and we break it down for you. It's called the urban word of the day.
4: So I'm going to give you a few words that were big. See if this jogs your memory. Oasis. Man, this place is an oasis. Talk to the hand was a big thing. Tight. Man, that's tight. That meant cool, awesome. Dime piece. Remember that? An attractive person because they were 10 out of 10. And maybe the biggest was bling bling. Flashy, expensive jewelry or the shiny look of wealth. Not to mention, faux shizzle was also big back then. So yes, even though 9/11 happened and it was awful, we still had the words because life continued to go on even though it changed. Faux shizzle, my nizzle.
19: That was the urban word of the day. Now you know.
4: Yes, indeed. It's good to know. We haven't talked a lot about it, but last night, Trumpapalooza 2, the second night.
20: President Trump with the final word at the Republican midterm convention.
21: I pledge to the greatest president in the history of the United States that loves us so much he can't even breathe.
20: Trump making the crowd pledge to him that they would vote come November.
21: You know what happens if you don't vote? You go to hell. You know that. Okay? You go to hell. And I don't want that to happen to you, so please go and vote.
4: Go and vote, or else you're all going to go to hell. That was a little tongue-in-cheek, but also not so much. Because, you know, it's like, Do I think this changed anything? No, I don't think it changed anything at all. So the 5,000 doesn't change anything. None of that is going to change. The reality is, as goes the economy, so goes this. You couple that with the failure by the Republicans to do anything, and you have the recipe that is the disaster of this first almost 2 years of Trump's second administration and the Republicans. So failure. Indeed. 323-538-2423 at Chad Benson Show is your X, your Insta, YouTube, and all of those other wonderful things. If you miss any of the show, check out our YouTube and also grab the podcast. Helps us out right here on the Chad Benson Show. Coming up, hour number three, last hour of this short week, because we only worked 4 days. More on 9/11, because we've talked a lot about what happened on that day, but we've got some interesting stories as well. Got some of your text messages about what you were doing on that day. And several of you have kind of said something very interesting about what it was like in the subsequent days after, which we'll talk about as well. Plus, a little what's trending. We got your Finally Friday sounds. And Rodney delivers another award-winning words of wisdom as well. If you're missing the show, like I said, grab the podcast. Hour number three is straight ahead. This is the Chad Benson Show.
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0: You've made the decision. A brighter, happier smile. Great. But remember, a natural smile is the best smile.
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3: From ABC News, I'm Dave Packer. The country on Friday marked 25 years since the September 11th attacks, a day that killed nearly 3,000 people. At Ground Zero, family members read the names of those killed in the attacks one by one. And when it was her turn, Terry Strata admonished the past president seated before her for failing to hold the Saudi government accountable for its alleged role in the attacks.
4: And my husband, Tom Strata, you are missed more with each year that passes. But how can it be 25 years and still we have no justice for the role that Saudi Arabia played in your murder?
3: ABC's Aaron Katursky.
5: The Saudis maintained they had no role in facilitating the attacks and downplayed the new evidence in court as a document that appears to be a high school math assignment and a tourist video.
3: An arrest Friday and the death of Tasia Fortune, the black woman found hanging from a tree last month. Jackson, Mississippi Police Chief Rochelle Brackney not sharing any details on how Fortune was killed.
6: This is, again, would be best answered by the medical examiner or a coroner's office. But we do know that there was a various states of decomposition of her body.
3: Brackney says their suspect, Jacques Ratcliffe, has an association with Fortune, but didn't offer any more details on that relationship. Inflation showing no signs of easing.
7: The driving force behind the 3.4% increase in consumer prices in the past 13 months is the cost of energy, specifically gasoline and diesel fuel. The Fed's favorite throttle for stubborn inflation is to hike interest rates to slow consumer spending and borrowing. A majority on Wall Street expect that to happen next week.
3: ABC's Jim Ryan. The Israeli military is saying it destroyed an underground Hezbollah base in Lebanon. Israel says the complex housed Iranian-made rockets, missiles, and mines. Prime Minister Netanyahu calling it the largest Iranian outpost outside of Iran. The explosion registering as a magnitude 4.1 earthquake. 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

0: find out that it wasn't a small plane. It was a big plane. And there was another, and then another, and then another, and our world changed. And then the next day, many of you have been texting in and tweeting at me and stuff, talking about, because I asked you, what did you remember from that day? It's so many of you, though, have the same recollection. Yeah, you remember a lot of stuff. It was like drinking from a fire hose, all this stuff. But it was the next day, the quiet, because the skies were empty. That was so eerie, the skies being empty, except for one plane on the 12th. So September 11th, while all of this is going on, early in the morning in Florida, a snake handler by the name of Lawrence Sertima gets bit by an inland taipan, one of the deadliest snakes on the planet. It's from Australia. Now, the venom of this snake is a neurotoxin, hemotoxin venom. Drop for drop, it is classified as the most toxic land venom snake on the planet. You bleed out everywhere. And I mean everywhere. So bro gets bit. It's 9/11. The world is on fire. He gets to the hospital and they give him anti-venom. Okay? So Miami-Dade Specialized Venom 1 team had some anti-venom and treated him, but the doctors determined they needed the specific taipan anti-venom. Because a lot of times what will happen is a lot of the snakes in regions kind of have similar venom. So they may not have a specific one, but they have an anti-venom from the region that will work. This wasn't working. And he was going downhill and he was bleeding everywhere. So there's two places in America that have this specific anti-venom. One, the Bronx Zoo, New York. It's 9/11. No planes. The other, San Diego, California. Oh, he doesn't have time to wait days for it to get here. But the FAA has grounded everything. Empty skies. Hospital aviation coordinator by the name of Johnny Delgado gets to an FAA official just after midnight. And he says, look, this guy's going to die. We need to get him the anti-venom today. They agree. The FAA approved an extraordinary medical flight with the stipulation that it operate during daylight only. So at first light on September 12th, the only plane in the sky was a Learjet 36, which flew from Florida to San Diego. San Diego Harbor Police rushed the antivenom to the zoo aircraft. It was incredible. The medicine was carried in a tiny little red cooler. The airspace shut down. The jet crossed the country with this itty bitty cooler and a vial full of antivenom. There were no other flights in the air outside of what was flights for the military. The Learjet got to Miami at 4:30 p.m. Medical helicopter was waiting. The cooler was transferred immediately. The antivenom reached Van Sertima, and he survived. He said he didn't blame the snake, by the way. His attitude was essentially the snake had simply behaved like a snake. And he made the mistake. It's stories like that where you think back and you had no idea. But subsequently, after that day, President Bush stepped up along with Rudy Giuliani, but President Bush went to Ground Zero. You guys remember that? Remember him going to Ground Zero with the bullhorn?
1: I can hear you. The rest of the world hears you. Yeah. And the people who knocked these buildings down will hear all of us soon.
0: That was, that gave you chills. Then after that, life had to get kind of back to normal. So the first week of the NFL was played Sunday prior to. And so what did they do? They canceled or postponed the games the following week. The World Series, Arizona versus the Yankees. Bush going to throw out the first ball. Derek Jeter telling the story of his encounter with the president.
2: He has his bulletproof vest on, so he's making sure he can throw. So I go down into the to batting cages to get loose, and he says, "How you doing, Derek?" And I said, "Mr. President, how are you?" And he said, he asked me, "Do you think I should throw from the mound or in front of the mound?" And I said, "Well, no, you got to throw from the mound. You know, I'm thinking to myself, President of the United States, you got to throw from the mound." And then I'm walking out, and I turn around, and I looked at him, and I said, "Don't bounce it." Because if you bounce it, they'll boo you.
3: Politics aside, that to me was a real symbol of strength, as simple as that was.
2: It was. I mean, like you said, whether you're Democrat, Republican, it doesn't really make a difference, independent. Right there, he was the one representing our country in a rough time. And for him to go out there, stand on the mound and do that, I think it was a sign to all of us that, you know, we're going to be all right.
0: And we were. We came together. And I remember Bush going out and making that pitch. If you guys remember that, it was, first of all, again, we're everybody's still on edge. Now you've got a gathering of 60,000 people, Yankee Stadium, the, you know, like the World Series. Like if you were going to, you know, think terrorists were going to make a splash. And here comes the president.
4: For tonight's ceremonial first pitch. And please welcome the president of the United States.
0: Everybody going crazy. He's got a Yankee jacket on. Snipers everywhere. Straight down the middle. From the mound.
4: Thank you, Mr. President.
0: And life got back to some normalcy. It was a crazy time. It was an unsettling time. And 25 years later, we're at each other's throats. Thank God social media wasn't as prevalent as it is now. Could you imagine what that's like? And you often wonder, would we ever come together again? I don't know. I have no idea. I hope we don't find out because of a situation like that. 323-538-2423 at Chad Benson Show is your X, your Insta coming up. What's trending? But first, Incogni, INCOGNI.com/Benson. That code Benson is going to save you 60%. You're going to need it because you're going to want to protect yourself. It's so inexpensive, less than $10 a month. 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And there are hundreds upon hundreds upon hundreds. 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
5: ABC News, I'm Dave Packer. The country on Friday marked 25 years since the September 11th attacks, a day that killed nearly 3,000 people. Outside Shanksville, Pennsylvania, a National Park Service ceremony in the field where hijacked Flight 93 crashed 25 years ago. 40 passengers and crew trying to take controls of the plane believed to be headed to Washington, D.C. Governor Josh Shapiro remembering their courage.
6: Their heroism inspired a nation and brought people together. Their call of let's roll became the mantra of a grieving nation.
5: At Ground Zero, family members read the names of those killed in the attacks one by one. Prices keep rising, the cost of energy playing a big part, says Friday's report, pushing inflation to 3.4% as investors now expecting a Fed rate hike next week. Seoul says North Korea Friday launched another round of ballistic missiles towards the sea. This is ABC News.
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15: It's that time of the week. Talk to our good buddy Jim Kennedy. Kennedy Institute of Public Policy Research. Jim, behind me, I have a Doge check. I have a tariff check, and now I have a $5,000 bribe vote check. They're right behind me on display. Jim, what are you going to do with your bribe check?
16: Don't know yet. You know, maybe I'll use it to pay off all the interest on my credit cards or something. I don't know. I'll have to figure it out.
15: Jim, he tried to buy the election somewhat. That felt very bribery to me. First of all, you have no power to do this. And secondly, if you really wanted to do this because America deserves it, why'd you put some sort of caveat on it? Why don't you tell everybody to come back and give everybody the checks now?
16: Yeah, well, we can't afford to do the checks. Regardless of who wins, we can't afford to do it. It's about
15: Jim,
16: one.
15: We have brought in $700 gazillion, okay, in stuff.
16: Yes, thank you. I'm gonna have to look up what exactly a gazillion is.
15: It is a lot.
16: It's a lot. It's got a lot of zeros. There's more zeros than Trump can count. I know that. But yes, like I said, $1.25 to $1.3 trillion with a T, not with a G or not with a B. $1 trillion, which we don't have because we already have $40 trillion of debt. This thing is not going to happen. And I didn't actually view it. And again, I tend to be a little bit more, I try to spin these a little differently. I don't exactly see it as him bribing voters. I'm simply seeing it as him offering an incentive that here's what could happen if you happen to vote for Republicans. Not that I necessarily am going to give you $5,000 to go vote for the Republicans. It's not really a cause and effect type of situation.
15: Oh, so, but if that happened, let's say Biden came out and he went, maybe I'll give you guys $5,000 if we win. How would you have looked at it that way?
16: Well, I would like to think I would have looked at it the same way, but I might not have.
15: Nah.
16: And I would still have said the same thing, that we can't afford it. We don't have the money. We are in debt. The 10-year treasury rate, which if you don't follow the markets, I know you do, that it has hit the highest level in about 15 years. The 10-year rate is what ties to a significant amount of mortgages in America. That's the rate that your adjustable rate mortgage is tied to. With that going up, meaning there are billions of dollars that are going to be going, the people will have to be paying as their mortgage rates start adjusting up with this higher rate. That is one of the many problems that the $40 trillion in debt is going to start as it starts cascading through the economy, causing problems. Unfortunately or fortunately, we've had a good jobs report come out last week, which means the economy is still relatively healthy, even with the $40 trillion. And it also means with an economy this healthy, you can't cut interest rates. And that's what Trump wants more than anything other than maybe peace in Iran. He wants an interest rate cut before the midterms so that he thinks that driving down interest rates will be a way for him to win, regardless if there's $5,000 coming behind it or not. And he's not going to get that interest rate cut. And there's no way that they can do it with the economy still being as robust as it is.
15: Talking to Jim Kennedy, Kennedy Institute of Public Policy Research. We talk about, you know, stuff like politics, pop culture, and whatnot. Jim, I just want to let you know the Iran war is still going on, and oil is climbing high. Just in case, it's a kerfuffle. I know it's not really a war. I don't want to say that because, you know, it's not really a war, but it kind of is. And I didn't know if you knew it was still going on. I just wanted to make you aware of it.
16: I did not know what's still going on. I really hadn't heard about it in the news, and oil's up. That's in there. I'm going to have to go look into that. I didn't know that we were shooting tankers in the Gulf of, in the Straits of Hormuz either. And I also didn't know that the Houthis are kind of firing up their battle, with the Saudis in Yemen. So yeah, it's a real fun time over there, and it's affecting a lot of different things, including prices of oil, shipments, insurance rates. And lots of fun things in the Middle East.
15: Oh, it is fun indeed. We move from there to the fear factor and all that kind of stuff. That, you know, it's like the world's coming to an end. If we don't vote for me tomorrow, everybody's going to be Muslim, communist, transgender, all that stuff. It's not working because it's not real. It isn't. And you and I have talked about this for years. It's easier to scare people than it is to reason with them. It is very interesting because you go and you watch me do the show locally and the YouTube and the wackadoos that are on there is always so angry because they think everybody tomorrow is going to be a communist, which is not true. It's just, it's so bizarre to see how people can be so, such an echo chamber of fear, just like they did with Trump, where he is, he is going to be a Nazi. We're all going to be, jackboots everywhere. But it's so bizarre.
16: No, it absolutely is. I mean, it's, people like to look at it as an interesting way that we have more ability to connect and speak to people that we don't know over the internet and social media than we ever have.
15: Which probably wasn't a great idea, but we tried it.
16: That's a different question and one that you may be correct on. But we have that ability. And again, where have the results been? Well, I'm not necessarily sure the results have been good because we are at a time while we have that communication ability to basically hear more people that we don't like and let more people know that we don't like them. We have never been more diametrically opposed in our politics in America than we have been, I feel, at this point in time. And it doesn't get any better. And even with Trump getting off the stage, I don't think it's going to make it necessarily a lot better. It may tone it down a little bit, but it is a huge problem. And again, sort of as we joked about in, I believe it was in 2020 and 2016, about the sweet meteor of death, until something like that, aliens arrive, Vulcans arrive, whatever it is, until something that is a unifying event, and we certainly showed that COVID wasn't a unifying event. It just locked us all in our homes, which made some side hate the other side a lot more than they did before, or dislike them more than they did before. Without some sort of world unifying event, maybe the World Cup did a little bit of that. I mean, everyone came to America and seemed to love it. Outside of an externality like that, I don't know how we get back on track, especially in America, with our politics, because they just seem to be getting more and more divisive. And there certainly isn't anything on the horizon I can see to be as a unifying factor, because the parties have really gotten, at least on the left, maybe a little bit on the right, but mostly on the left, there's a great graph that Elon Musk shows where he was on the political scale and he's still standing where he is, but his distance from where the Democrats is have gone from 3 inches to 3 feet. Because the Democrats have just moved so far left, in his opinion, over the years, and he still considered himself to be an Obama-voting Democrat, but he can't support the DSA or a lot of the different issues. And he's even said that he's willing to throw anywhere between $50 and $200 million into the Texas races, probably the Ken Paxton Center race, and we'll talk more about that on midterm Mondays on Monday. But if you've lost Elon as a Democrat, You've got some problems. And I'm not saying the Republicans are perfect on that. They've moved further away. And as a conservative Republican, I, still vote with the R generally, but, or I don't vote. I don't generally vote for a D. The point is, though, is like there's not a lot of choices that please a lot of people right now in politics. For a lot of time, we've been voting against the uglier or voting for the less ugly option of the two. We certainly have that case in Los Angeles right now where there are two mayoral candidates who are dumb and dumber, and that's just not going to end well either way. But that notwithstanding, there's been a long time in politics, and I don't know if it's probably for the Democrats, I would think it would probably be maybe Obama, but definitely Clinton, where it was somebody that they voted for. Probably Obama fits into there.
15: Yeah,
16: for the Republicans, some of them for Trump the first time, and then the second, the third time, not so sure about that. But you have to really go back to probably maybe W. Got a lot of people excited because he was younger and another part of the Bush family, hopefully better than dad. And he turned out to be better than dad, but towards the end wasn't going well. You may have to go back to Reagan for the Republicans.
15: People voted for Bush the first time, but he ended up being a nightmare because he got us into a massive war.
16: Yes.
15: And that cost millions of people's lives, trillions of dollars. And he was younger again. I mean, but the first time you could look at it, but really Reagan, like you said, I think Reagan was last time people were enthusiastic and like, I'm voting for somebody, not against something.
16: Yeah, absolutely. And even remember, as bad as Trump's numbers are, they still have not gotten to Bush levels, the W's levels. He was absolutely, I think it was around 28% when he left office in 2008. That is how low he had gotten. His numbers were absolutely horrific. And now it's funny, if you ask Democrats, they would love to have W back in the White House versus having Trump. For almost every Democrat that I've talked to, they think George is great now compared to what they think Trump is.
15: Yeah, no
16: doubt. It's very interesting how things, how your vision and how your and how your perspectives change things about those. But even Trump hasn't gotten to that low of levels in his ratings, as low as he has gotten. So it is interesting to look at that. And yeah, we are communicating with anybody, but we can't really talk about the things and find points of commonality that we have, that we do share in common. They all seem to get washed away by the stuff that we don't have in common.
15: You know, real quick, 25 years ago today, there was commonality. We were attacked. And that is the last time I think any of us can remember the entire nation being A, in shock, and B, where we came together and said, this is bigger than right and left. This situation, this that happened to us, is bigger than that. And that's really the last time I think I can remember us as a nation outside of Dolly, because I think everybody loved Dolly. So that was about it. But I mean, you know, and I'm sure you remember where you were that day.
16: Oh, absolutely. I remember getting woken up by my cat, and I waited for, and I was about, I don't know, it was probably, well, that would, it was a little after 6 o'clock my time in California. I remember about 6:45, I got on the phone and called my friend and woke him up and his wife up. And I go, turn on the television. He's like, what? He goes, what channel? I go, it doesn't matter. And it didn't, because it was everywhere that morning, unfortunately. And yeah, you were 100% right. That is the last time that we were truly a United States of America. And it is unfortunate where we've gone in those 25 years for lots of different reasons and lots of different aspects on it. But yeah, and we were, and then until, you know, we probably lasted about 3 or 4 years until the war in Iraq started going south, and then we started having pretty large divisions again, and we've just gone on from there. So yeah, no, it is, and it is unfortunate, an event like that, that God bless, we never have another one like that again, but something like that, some sort of great externality has to occur for us to probably get back on the, get back on the same page. And I'm, you know, my money's on aliens, because it just always seems to be, there's just got to be aliens out there. I'm not waiting
15: could
16: for
15: Trump be AI.
16: Well, I think AI is going to kill us from all the information I've been reading.
15: Yes.
16: So that certainly won't be a unifying factor, unless we're all holding hands when we die, when we're killed by the by Skynet or whatever it turns out to be.
15: It's going to be interesting, brother. Hey, if people want to reach out to you, find out what's going on, midterm Mondays, what's going on with you, where do they go?
16: RightyJim.com for my daily brief, my newsletter, and my news feed, and my writings on various topics. And then, of course, midtermmonday.com. We're tracking the 70 key House races, of which there are about 20 House toss-up races that will decide who controls the House of Representatives. They'll probably be the Democrats. The Senate, all 34 Senate races right now are covered right there, and it's probably looking like about 55-45% right now that the Republicans will control the Senate. And we also have all the gubernatorial races out there. Don't sleep on those. That's important on who's going to run certain states. You're going to have the, you know, Democrats probably winning in California and states like Illinois and Massachusetts. But there's a lot of states. Iowa's got a very competitive race. You'd think it'd be a Republican, but it may not be. New Hampshire may retain a Republican governor or not. And there's lots of other ones that are very interesting. And those matter because those guys control a lot of the redistricting efforts and a lot of things that goes on in those individual states. And a lot of times, those are the people you'll see on the stage in 2028 or 2032, the presidential elections, because governor is a great path to becoming president, as we've seen historically.
15: Indeed. His name is Jim Kennedy. Jim, we'll talk to you on Monday for Midterm Monday. You have yourself a good weekend.
16: Thanks, Chad.
15: 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Coming up, a little Finally Friday. We wrap it up. Chad Benson Show.
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18: The midterms are almost here, and Republicans could be in deep trouble. Polls show Democrats leading in key races. Tonight, Rob Finnerty on Newsmax reveals the growing threat from the DSA and the radical left. With less than 60 days to go, Finnerty says it's time for the GOP to hit the panic button. The House may go, and control of the Senate is up for grabs. Gas prices, mortgage rates, health care, and out-of-control national debt. Americans are angry, and the progressive left wants total control of Congress. Tallarico, El Sayed, AOC, Bernie Sanders. Finnerty reveals President Trump's secret plan to fight back and what you can do to help him. Don't miss Finnerty tonight at 8 p.m. Eastern on Newsmax. 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
20: 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I-5 traffic, TSA slowdowns, SeaTac hassles. 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
0: The second tower has exploded from about the 20 stories below in a gargantuan explosion.
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3: 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Analysts remain cautiously bullish, eyeing further gains as global uncertainty persists. Meanwhile, silver is stealing the spotlight. 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

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Dan Mandis in for Gary and Eric. They do return next Sunday night, Monday morning. If you can't text in, if you can't call in, text in, 615-737-9986. John is calling from San Diego. John, thanks

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11: From ABC News, I'm Dave Packer. On the 25th year since the 9/11 terror attacks, the annual remembrances at the Pentagon, Shanksville, Pennsylvania, and Ground Zero in New York, where the names of those lost that day were read aloud by family. Michael Mazzaroli Jr. closed with this appeal.
12: You do my dad's legacy and the legacy of all these victims no honor by using this tragedy to spread hate.
11: President Trump at the Pentagon ceremony echoing that.
13: September 11th reminded us of the terrible power of hate. The 25 years since have shown us the even greater power of the American spirit to endure and prevail and to win. And today our country is stronger than it has ever been.
11: Friday marked a week since a Massachusetts judge declared a mistrial in the Lindsey Clancy murder case. Now, new questions about that one holdout juror.
14: We've had a look at some court documents that show the man who we're not naming was accused in 2021 by his wife at the time of being abusive. Now, his divorce lawyer pushed back, describing him to us as a stand-up guy. Other documents more recently show that at the time the man was chosen for the jury, he was facing potential eviction. Massachusetts requires jurors to disclose whether they've been sued sued, arrested, charged, or served with a court order, raising a question of how the juror filled out his form and whether he was qualified to serve.
15: ABC's Aaron Katursky. Iran has gained another potential point of leverage in the U.S. waged war.
16: Saudi Arabia forced to shut down a major oil pipeline after multiple strikes. Satellite imagery shows the damage from drone strikes the Saudis claim were launched from Iraq. A U.S. official says the Saudi crown prince, Mohammed bin Salman, is pressing President Trump to launch strikes on Iranian-backed Houthis in Yemen, who are now on the march, taking control of Yemen's entire Red Sea coast.
15: That's ABC's James Longman. 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
15: It's been almost 2 months since Dallas-Fort Worth saw rain.
19: The lack of rain isn't the only issue. For several weeks,
20: we have not really seen a day below triple digits.
19: Adam Turner of the Texas A&M Forest Service, which has had tankers in the air.
20: Dropping the pink retardant from an airplane, almost exactly where you want it delivered.
19: The Forest Service is trying something new, replacing the water in fire trucks with the pink retardant dropped from the air. On the edge of the Ross wildfire, it appears to be working. Jim Ryan, ABC News in Dallas-Fort Worth.
15: The city of Santa Monica has canceled the inaugural Ocean Way Festival slated for September 26th and 27th because of the beach damage left behind from Hurricane Marie. 6 Nigerian nationals are being sent to the U.S. where they face charges of swindling American women out of $6 million through online romance scams. Colonel Katalego Mogole with South Africa's Elite Hawks Police Unit.
21: And they will all be standing trial for wire fraud as well as money laundering.
15: The men are accused of belonging to a criminal network known as the Black Axe, which Interpol says is responsible for a significant share of the world's cyber financial fraud. A couple in Greece have welcomed a baby girl born from an embryo frozen 22 years ago. They froze that embryo months after their 21-year-old son died in an accident and raced to implant the fertilized egg before the Greek government's 56-year age limit on women using in vitro went into effect. Dave Packer, ABC News.
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31: 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They live their entire lives online.
0: Government could stop spending, but they don't want to. Government could reduce taxes, but they don't want to. The government could cut your taxes by $9,000, and you could keep the $9,000, and then your whole family benefits because the government cut taxes and you got to pocket $9,000 extra.
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13: For anyone who lived it, no words can do justice to the anguish of that day. After the first plane hit the North Tower of the World Trade Center, Patrick Dennehy left a message to comfort his beautiful wife, Mary, letting her know he was safe inside his office on the South Tower's 90th floor. Mary was 8 months pregnant and playing with their two young daughters when she heard Patrick's voice. She loved him so much. She called back, turned on the TV, the line rang, and then it went completely dead. Very unusual, she felt. Mary fell to her knees as she watched United Flight 175 explode by her husband's office. She saw it right by the office. You knew exactly where the office was, right by the office. Seven floors up, Shimmy Bagelsizen laid down on the carpet by his desk to escape the smoke. It was horrible. Surrounded by photos of his beautiful five children. He was on the phone with his wife, Miriam, praying to God when the television showed her the dreadful image. Things were happening that she couldn't imagine. The South Tower was collapsing with her husband, and she loved him so much inside. Free people must never avert their eyes from such hideous cruelty.
0: That's the president speaking. 9/11 observation we talked about yesterday. It seems weird to say anniversary. I mean, I know what it, you know, the word means, but it just seems odd to say that. So we just say observance of 9/11, 25 years on, which is quite insane to think about, because I think for so many of us, it is so seared into our heads, everything that we saw that day, and everybody knows where they were the day that that happened. Everybody knows. And it's one of those things where it's like this mark in life. And I've written about it quite extensively before. I have a piece that I have put up at Substack if you want to go and check that out over at Chapter and Verse, because it gets into just, it's just a very, 25 years, I don't think that the years make it, it doesn't take the sting away, the ache, or it takes the sting away, but the ache is still there, right? And so much, just, even if you didn't lose a family member yourself in 9/11, you lost some of your innocence in 9/11. And I think that's kind of what, one of the things that we were coming out of the 80s and the 90s and the uncertainty from the economy and really a world power that felt itself pretty impenetrable. I mean, sure, we had our issues, but we were still, you know, the toughest kids on the block. There's to be said for something about that. For it to happen the way that it did in our own country was the first sting. The fact that it took so many wonderful people, the second. But it really rocked the idea that it can't happen here. And we'll talk about the things that came after. But for right now, for just a moment, remember where you were. And understand how incredibly important it is to talk about this for your kids and your grandkids out there. There are a lot of people right now, some of whom, who are going into government that have no recollection of this, that have no remembrance of how they woke up on that morning 25 years ago. They have no idea about the hours of uncertainty, the story of another plane in the sky. This was even after Pennsylvania and after the Pentagon and after the World Trade Center. And there was a lot of confusion and fear. And it was also the last time in memory that I remember the country being so singularly united, where it didn't, no one was taking any knees for any flags. They were trying to get one to put on their front porch. You couldn't walk into a store like you can now. You couldn't walk into a Walmart. You couldn't walk into a Hobby Lobby. You couldn't walk into a Michaels. You couldn't walk anywhere and get a flag because they were sold out. And we were pretty united. And it was the last time that I remember us being so incredibly united. And now here we are 25 years later, and it's very, very dramatically different. And I told you this story about how, with me, because everybody knows where they were, I was, goodness, 21 years old, going on 22 years old, had a three-month-old in the floor that morning. And I wasn't really paying attention. You know, the news was on. This was kind of before people left Fox News on or CNN all day. You know what I mean? That we hadn't, I mean, I think 9/11 contributed to that, obviously. I didn't watch a lot of cable news programs, particularly news. I didn't watch a lot of news opinion until after 9/11. And my husband was at work and I was at home with our oldest son. It was just this baby and he was sitting in the floor in his bouncy seat. And he was the one who had called me and said, oh my gosh, there was a plane that struck the World Trade Center. And I think I thought what everyone did, not that it wasn't horrible, but not too many years before you had the World Trade Center bombing, right? And I think because they weren't destroying entire blocks and because they didn't take a building down, we sort of lulled ourselves in this, ourselves into this containment trap idea. Oh, there's no way they can do that. There's no way that's possible. There's no way. And yes, there really was a way. There was absolutely a way. And then the other news came in. After my husband first called and told me that, then I went. I was like, all right. And I still didn't go and watch the news. And then he called again. He's like, oh my gosh, there's a second plane. I'm like, what? I go, okay, this is, no. Only anywhere else is anything more than two considered a pattern. But in case like this, more than one definitely is. Went to the news, watched the news. And then the first tower collapsed. And then we started hearing about another plane in Pennsylvania. There's another plane in Pentagon. I'm like, oh my gosh, where are they all at? There was a lot of crazy reporting in those early hours. And then there was that infamous scene where Bush was at a children's reading event at a school in Florida, and his aide approached him and whispered in his ear, and he said, sir, America is under attack. And it's very weird when you watch that video because you see Bush's face. If you did slow-mo, he kept very strong bearing. Like, he didn't change his facial expressions, but he didn't have to because his eyes narrowed. It's like watching a hawk that was in a tree and it sees prey in the field and its eyes zero in. And I think that's the moment that he really, he filled a role that he was called to fill at the time. And you can say, and believe me, of all the people I have, about what happened and all the things that happened after. And we're going to talk about that coming up. But for that split second moment, for all the discussion about Democrats, oh my gosh, we have a potential warmonger in the White House. Oh my gosh, we've got a guy who's, you know, he's not diplomatic. He's not, gosh, how wrong were they to the extreme?

0: but he rose to the occasion in that moment. And you could see the eyes, like the light in his eyes changed. And without even knowing what was happening, if you knew nothing else and you watched that video, you would know that, oh my gosh, something just happened. And then he turned and he kind of looked at the class and his jaw tightened a little bit, and you could tell it. He was processing it, enraged, worried, not fear. Not fear. But I don't want a determination and anger to react. And that's when you know, whoo boy. And then after, when he was on, it was a week later when he was at Ground Zero and he climbed on top of that pile of rubble. And he said, I hear you, the world hears you. And pretty soon the people who knocked down these buildings will hear from all of us. And everybody cheered. It was a moment where everyone was together. Even if people didn't vote for Bush, there were people on the left who were like, oh, I'm glad we've got a jackass in the White House. I mean, they wanted somebody mean. They wanted someone for the first time who was going to unload. This is cut three. Watch this. This is what we're talking about.
1: Thank you all.
2: Let's look at him, George!
1: I want you all to know you can't go any louder. I want you all to know that America today is on bended knee in prayer for the people whose lives were lost here, for the workers who work here, for the families who mourn. This nation stands with the good people of New York City and New Jersey and Connecticut as we mourn the loss of thousands of our citizens. I can hear you!
0: Struck me about this video is, you know, that everybody didn't vote. Didn't matter how they, or everybody didn't vote one way or the other. It didn't matter. The other thing to note is the classroom. Remember how a lot of people were very upset about the classroom years later? I don't know if they thought that they expected Bush to spring out of the seat and go and immediately launch himself into the stratosphere on his way to Afghanistan, but there were kids that gave interviews after this. And they had said, you know, it was real scary when we learned what happened after. But they all said that they took away that the way that he acted. He didn't get up and freak out. He's in front of a classroom of kids. He didn't get up. He didn't freak out. He didn't lose his mind. He stayed pretty focused. And he kept his cool. And all of these students, they gave interviews later. There was a special done on this about 10 to 12 years ago. And the kids all said that that made such a lasting impact on them, not just in that moment, but how they react to emergencies in the future. I thought that was pretty important. We have a lot to look back on today. This is the rough week in America's history. And as we move, because we have headlines on the way, and then we're going to break down the convention. 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
8: Every year, 30,000 elephants are killed by poachers. 8 million tons of plastic is dumped into the ocean. And

18 million acres of forest disappear. And with them, many of the remarkable animals that share our planet. These animals need our help. Their very survival depends on our ability to protect them. Zoos and aquariums are on the front lines of wildlife conservation and inspire environmental stewardship amongst the millions of families that visit every year. And know

0: Yeah, y'all better not be messing with Quentin. Quentin. That's what my cousin says. Quentin. Los Angeles, I don't even know. I'm like, where's the tea? Los Angeles police are investigating a possible break in at Quentin Tarantino's house. Hollywood Hills, they said that there looked to be like there was a break in. There was a suspect seen entering, like trying to climb over the fence and getting into the property just on Wednesday, and actually got onto the property. The police say he's a 35-year-old man. Tarantino was not home at the time, because I think most of the time he's in Tel Aviv. But they said that there was nothing, there was no evidence of the guy actually breaking into the dwelling itself. So he didn't take anything from the house, but still he's trespassed and climbed over a fence. August has tied the record for the hottest month ever on Earth. Guys, I'm in longer sleeves today because it's 94 right now. Or no, sorry, 80. No, it's going to be 94 today. It's like in the upper 80s right now. This is chilly to me. Very cold. And a cafe was slammed for having a 9/11 watch party for kind of reliving the terror attack. Pretty crazy stuff. And also a quick note, if you guys are so inclined, and it's not too much to ask, I would ask for you to pray for the Struckoff family. A really sweet friend of mine from high school had passed away, named Heather, had passed away, just announced this morning. And super joyful person, absolutely faithful woman. I mean, if there is one of the, probably a person closest to being sinless as you can be on earth. But please pray for their family, because she leaves behind, went home to Jesus this morning, leaves behind a husband and a sweet family. So say prayers for the Struckoff family. Back after this. 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

0: ABC News, I'm Dave Packer. On the 25th year since the 9/11 terror attacks, the annual remembrances at Ground Zero, the Pentagon, and Shanksville, Pennsylvania, that field where United Flight 93 crashed, 40 passengers and crew members fighting against the terrorists who hijacked the plane, said to have been en route to the U.S. Capitol. Stephen Clark, National Park Superintendent in Western Pennsylvania.
1: Their collective sacrifice saved an untold number of lives and preserved one of the most iconic symbols of our nation. As we remember their sacrifice, we also

0: also gather here today to honor the 2,977 innocent lives taken on September 11th, 2001.
1: A new record for diesel prices in the U.S. The fuel now going for $6.12 a gallon on average. The increased cost driven by the ongoing war in Iran, and this won't help. Saudi Arabia said Friday it shut down a major pipeline a day after it was attacked by drones. This is ABC News.
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13: Welcome back to the program. Your hostess here with you on this Friday. It's always a tough day today, and it's a tough week now in American history because yesterday we were observing the year of Charlie Kirk's murder. And then the day after now, we're observing the murder of thousands of Americans and the worst terror attack on American soil. And it's weird because I am very much a cynic. You will not meet a greater cynic probably than me. I am, as Mark Twain would say, I'm just a sadness. But because he always thought cynics were sad. But I will say I'm not a doomer. There's a big difference, right? Not a doomer. And I'm not a doomer even now. I was telling Kane on break that it is, I don't even know quite how to put it in words, to see the transformation that I have seen in Manhattan from 25 years ago on. And I was telling him I had some friends because remember, when all this happened, I think I was like just turning 22. And when all of this happened, I had friends that, you know, were not yet married and didn't have kids. And I had some friends that went to New York. Some went into theater. Some went into, I have a friend who did stage, like theater stage set design, things like that. And they were very much leftists, right? But when 9/11 happened, and it wasn't because of politics, it was really they were reacting to what they felt watching everything that happened in the days and weeks following the attack. And again, these were leftists, not that that should matter in such a time as this, but it does. And they were wearing Bush pins and they were wearing flag everything. I mean, flag, absolutely flag all the things. You guys remember, it was impossible. I couldn't even get a flag for my porch. We had the neighborhood kids made us some. And that's sweet. That's the sweetest little thing ever. But it was, the difference is stunning. And I think everyone, the way that Bush handled it, I think everyone was pleased with the way that they were pleased with his, I don't know how to put it, countenance. He was like calm when all of this stuff was happening. And I don't know how to put it. Everybody liked his response. And it seemed like that was the perfect time. The things that happened after, though, sentiment began to settle. And people had to return to everyday lives. That unity that we had seen began to dissipate. And there were some new realities that we saw that were very uncomfortable. You know, we were naive. And that's why I say we lost our innocence that day. Those generations that were removed by time from 9/11, this was our touch point. And it costs. You got a touch point and you got what it costs. And the cost was American innocence. And I mean, in a reintroduction of cynicism that has not been seen maybe since the early 90s after the economic turbulence of the 80s, etc. A real cynicism. And now here we are all these years later. I don't know how you would describe the sentiment today. But for some people, there is as much anger now as there was on 9/11. And I don't mean the people who are dealing with loss and the aftermath. I mean people like Ilhan Omar. An anger at a country that has done nothing but lift people up from where they are into a status because of the sheer presence of opportunity that they could never have hoped to achieve in their own country. A country that graciously and generously, and I think stupidly, opened its doors. Remember 9/11, and I'm going to say something. Charlie Kirk said, I've said this for years. Charlie Kirk said it. I think the year before he passed, that 9/11 began as an immigration issue, and he got really criticized for it. And all the people who criticized him for it were dead flipping wrong. It did begin as an immigration issue, because you had people here that were overstaying their visas. It not only began as an immigration issue, it also started as an intelligence failure. I know you know the story. We were talking about one of the gate agents who was one of the last people to see that wasn't on the plane. One of the last people alive to see the terrorists, and he had a gut feeling. It's not up to him to stop it. He's doing his job, but he had a gut feeling that these guys were terrorists. Muhammad Atta. He was rude, and he gave off a weird vibe, and that guy was like, something is not right about him. It's also the first time that political correctness factored into this, into something. And then you got people like Zohran Mamdani. I don't have anything nice to say about him. When I say that I think he is a terrorist simp, meaning someone who basically worships terrorists, I'm not exaggerating. I'm not engaging in hyperbole. I truly believe this. This is a guy who entertained a terrorist affiliate in Gracie Mansion. This is who this is. And he clearly has problems with the United States. You have this flashback audio here. this flashback audio, Zohra Mamdani. The mayor of New York City. How many years ago was this? Do we know, Kane?
14: Not exactly.
15: I'm guessing it's somewhere between 8 and 10 years ago.
13: Watch this.
16: We came here to remake this state in the image of our people.
13: What does that mean? See, this is why I hate identity politics. It's a leftist tactic. You want to know why identity politics is a leftist tactic? Because you have E Pluribus Unum. That is one of the grand things about the United States. E Pluribus Unum, which he doesn't seem to get. E Pluribus Unum, pulling up this from Mamdani, out of many one, Ilhan Omar doesn't seem to get it. A lot of these people don't seem to get it. One of the things that the Marxists try to attack is the out of many one, E Pluribus Unum. What does E Pluribus Unum mean? Out of many one. One what? One united under the cause of liberty. One united by the animating spirit of freedom. That is what that means. Out of many one. It doesn't say what kind of many. It says many. The United States didn't pride itself on even having, by the way, a set economic plan. The United States was not predicating itself on an identity, because freedom is not found in such an identity. If you want to remake the state to look like you, that's a problem. Honestly, I'd say the state should be remade to look like the kingdom, or at the very least, the state should be made to look like freedom, the freedom with which it was founded, the freedom that was the vision that was intended by the people who shed a lot and gave their time and treasure and kin in order to make it happen. This is why identity politics is a cancer of the mind. Identity politics is demonic, it's anti-American, and it's anti-liberty, and I don't care where or what side it comes from. There's no such thing as a heritage American. That is an idiotic, Marxist, simping, retarded term. And people who use it should be shamed. Because if you want to be free, you're a heritage American. Hell, my family, I have ancestors that were here a hell of a long time before anybody came over from the New World. But I would never sit here and go, heritage American. That's stupid, because America didn't exist then. America is a great idea. Do you want to be free? Identity politics tries to remove that identifier. That is the only identifier that America cares about. Now, as Christians, we say the only identifier is member of the kingdom. As Americans, we say, do you want to be free? Because that was the thread that tied it all together, E Pluribus Unum, the unity of freedom. That is what identity politics kills when it's invoked. Because you are immediately, oh, no, no. We're not identifying as people of freedom. We're identifying as this hyphenated American, or we are identifying as this political American, or we made up a term with the woke Reich, with heritage. We're using all of these. It's an identity politic. And heritage American is still a hyphenated American. It's an identity politic. The only one is, do you want to be under freedom? That is the only identity that matters. And that's why identity politics are dangerous, because it seeks to remove that supreme unifier. And that was really put into effect after 9/11, because a lot of people realized we are under attack by a singular threat that hates all of us. Islam doesn't, look, radical Islam, and I know some people like hyphenate say radical Islam. Look, I'm going to tell you, holy books say what they say, and there's no reintroduction of a new covenant, but that's a discussion for another day. But when you have an ideology that, and that's what this ideology was, is an ideology that doesn't care if you're a Democrat. They don't care if you voted for Zohra Mamdani. Honestly, they'd probably run him up a poll as soon as they would you. But he's too stupid to see it. They don't care if you're a Republican. They don't care if you're a damn libertarian. They don't care if you're a cisgender whatever. They don't care if you're a dude who wants to be a chick. They don't care. They hate you. They hate you because you are Western. They hate you because they are taught to hate you. And when you have generation after generation after generation after generation through the ages raised with such an ideology, it becomes woven chemically into your DNA. That is why all of the plans to deal with this, thinking that you can use diplomacy, thinking that you can politic a religious fanaticism. This is a religious war, not a political one. That's why if you approach it as a political war, you will lose every single time because you're not even fighting on the same battlefield. And that's what's so funny about, or so amusing about, the way now that this has changed. Look at what's happening in Manhattan now. You have an Islamist mayor. Look what's happening in Michigan. You got a guy, an Islamist, running for Congress. People who will adopt buzzwords and TikTok videos and put on the robes of the West, but rejecting the heart of it. They'll put on the mask of the West, but reject the spirit of it. They'll talk about unity while they spit on E Pluribus Unum, because they don't want to be one. 25 years later, and how quickly some people absolutely have forgotten. We have more on the way as we roll towards Days of These United States. The folks help bringing you the program. 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I see a lot of people canceling their Netflix because of one of the stupid posts that they made yesterday, which may or may not have had anything to do with Charlie Kirk's murder. But I'm going to tell you something. For the people who are like, oh, I canceled my Netflix account, I'm not sending money to the left anymore, I'm just going to be very frank with you. 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
17: The midterms are almost here, and Republicans could be in deep trouble. Polls show Democrats leading in key races. Tonight, Rob Finnerty on Newsmax reveals the growing threat from the DSA and the radical left. With less than 60 days to go, Finnerty says it's time for the GOP to hit the panic button. The House may go, and control of the Senate is up for grabs. 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Americans are angry, and the progressive left wants total control of Congress. Tallarico, El Sayed, AOC, Bernie Sanders. Finnerty reveals President Trump's secret plan to fight back and what you can do to help him. Don't miss Finnerty tonight at 8 p.m. Eastern on Newsmax. 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
3: Let's learn the lesson of 9/11.

0: there was a failure of imagination. People could not imagine that a bunch of guys would go learn how to fly and fly commercial airliners into buildings. And now we're facing the same thing, and we faced it during COVID. There was a failure of imagination, a failure of honesty. Now we are facing it with artificial intelligence. And
1: Wow, a failure of imagination. That's what 9/11 was. Was the failure of imagination your husband's imagination and actually getting Osama bin Laden when it was first offered up to him in the 90s and he passed? Because I wouldn't call that just a failure of imagination. I would call that failure of being a decent damn human being and doing your damn job as the executive because you're too busy playing with your intern and cigars. So, I don't know. Is that maybe perhaps a failure of imagination? Or was his imagination greater entertained elsewhere? Or what about the imagination when she was out trying to sell uranium bypassing Congress to Russian companies? Or what about when she allowed Americans to be stranded on the rooftop in Benghazi after allowing some people over at the consulate in Benghazi, allowing them to get killed after numerous warnings that they sent up to the flagpole to try to get assistance? Was that Hillary Clinton's failure of imagination because she failed the basic task of Secretary of State? I could go on and on. Or what about the failure of imagination when she couldn't even properly spell a Russian word in her stunt as giving a gift to one of Putin's minions, and Russia laughed at her for being such a dumb idiot because she couldn't even spell a word right? I'm just saying, you know, if we want to discuss a failure of imagination, I'm pretty sure that we aren't short of examples for Hillary Clinton on this of all days. Now that we got that out of the way, because there's more. I think that people... I'm going to say it. They don't stay mad enough about 9/11. It's kind of hard to tell younger generations that didn't live through it. It's kind of hard to impart that rage onto them because I think it's important to feel that because the damage that was done, I would say 9/11 and COVID both hit the American psyche in ways that we are still unraveling. We have a lot more on the way. Second hour. Don't miss.
2: Hey there, it's Lars. If you're
3: Rascal Flatts, seems like there's never enough time to get done what you have to. 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Your friends, family, kids, or spouse. 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This message is brought to you by the U.S. Air Force.
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5: From ABC News, I'm Dave Packer. The country on Friday marked 25 years since the September 11th attacks, a day that killed nearly 3,000 people. At Ground Zero, family members read the names of those killed in the attacks one by one. And when it was her turn, Terry Strata admonished the past president seated before her for failing to hold the Saudi government accountable for its alleged role in the attacks.
6: And my husband, Tom Strata, you are missed more with each year that passes. But how can it be 25 years and still we have no justice for the role that Saudi Arabia played in your murder?
5: ABC's Aaron Kuchersky.
7: The Saudis maintained they had no role in facilitating the attacks and downplayed the new evidence in court as a document that appears to be a high school math assignment and a tourist video.
5: An arrest Friday and the death of Tasia Fortune, the black woman found hanging from a tree last month. Jackson, Mississippi Police Chief Rochelle Brackney not sharing any details on how Fortune was killed.
8: This is, again, would be best answered by the medical examiner or a coroner's office. But we do know that there was a various states of decomposition of her body.
5: Brackney says their suspect, Jacques Ratcliffe, has an association with Fortune, but didn't offer any more details on that relationship. Inflation showing no signs of easing.
9: The driving force behind the 3.4% increase in consumer prices in the past 13 months is the cost of energy, specifically gasoline and diesel fuel. The Fed's favorite throttle for stubborn inflation is to hike interest rates to slow consumer spending and borrowing. A majority on Wall Street expect that to happen next week.
5: ABC's Jim Ryan. The Israeli military is saying it destroyed an underground Hezbollah base in Lebanon. Israel says the complex housed Iranian-made rockets, missiles, and mines. Prime Minister Netanyahu calling it the largest Iranian outpost outside of Iran. The explosion registering as a magnitude 4.1 earthquake. 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
12: President Trump is in Ireland for the weekend.
13: They're going to be landing at, I guess, they're having the Irish Open. Great tournament at one of my places. But we're having a lot of meetings with European leaders and others. So it'll be a very interesting time.
12: But not everyone is welcoming like this Dublin shop owner.
14: He's a bit of a joke, to be honest. I don't think he reflects any of the values that we probably hold close here in Ireland. But I understand it's a difficult situation for the government. The government has to be diplomatic and, I guess, cordial to some extent. But I think the people don't want him here.
12: Security said to be tight. A possible plea deal for a CIA officer.
15: In a court filing, prosecutors say a CIA officer who was found with more than $40 million worth of gold bars in his home has reached a tentative plea deal with the DOJ. David Rush was arrested in May after officials uncovered more than 300 gold bars in his home, along with nearly 36 luxury watches. He currently only faces charges, however, in connection with defrauding the government over alleged false timesheets he submitted, though the FBI says it's continuing its investigation into Rush. Mike Dubusky, ABC News.
12: Officials on the Hawaiian island of Kauai are asking visitors to stay away as residents recover from Hurricane Lowell. Arena Sabalenka and Elena Rybakina is set to meet in the U.S. Open final Saturday. They're the world's top two players. Dave Packer, ABC News.
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1: One of the things that we know, ladies and gents, is that more government creates more problems. 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
1: Welcome to the program. Dana Lash with you. We're at the top of this second hour, 25 years on from 9/11. And we've been watching some of the video of the families of the victims, reading the names, some of the ceremonies that have been held in New York, Pennsylvania, and D.C. to mark this 25 years on observation. And then there are other moments. I know it's a Friday and I'm going to lighten it up towards the end of the show, I promise. But let me, how do I say this? If you're a politician and you're doing events, you always have people on your team that tell you, you know what, if you're, I don't know, going to a working family's event, don't wear bougie stuff, right? Don't walk in head to toe in labels. If you're going to a very nice, swanky, you know, black tie fundraiser, don't show up looking a mess, right? If you're at a solemn ceremony where families who every year watch their loved ones' murders replayed over and over again, a city that had survivors walking around covered in the ashes of those who were crushed to death by the collapse of two towers, maybe don't yuck it up in a sidebar conversation while all of this is happening. But apparently, Zohran Mamdani and AOC were raised in damn barns. And that's exactly what they did. Watch.
0: Ganesh K. Ladcut.
1: Yucking
0: James
1: it up.
0: Patrick Ladley.
1: Names are being read and they are yucking it up. Now you could say, Dana, you know, maybe they were just greeting each other and it was a quick aside. Don't read too much into it. No. No. For a couple of reasons. Number one, that has nothing to do with politics. I think I would slap anybody that was doing that at such a solemn occasion. There were people crying. Crying. You know, there are kids who never met their parents because they were killed that day. There are survivors who still to this day struggle to move past what happened. And you have two of Manhattan's loudest socialists standing there yucking it up. Someone said it looked like they were at the open bar. And this is after those same families for weeks and weeks and weeks begged Zohran Mamdani to not attend that very memorial. But Mamdani, a nepo baby who's never held a job, who was raised to think that everything is about him and for him, said hell no, because he doesn't care about the families of 9/11. He just wants to be photographed there so he can say he kind of cared. And he has the audacity to stand there. And they're both hee-hawing it up like some damn barn animals, sitting there at the trough of an open bar. Giggling, laughing, talking while these names are being read. The other reason, and I don't care if it's a private aside. I don't care if it's private. You don't do that. You shut the hell up and you show respect. Because in this country, we don't give a rat's ass about whatever you worship in your third world hellhole from where you originated. You're in our country now. You follow our customs or you GTFO. And if you don't like it, GTFO even harder. The other reason why I'm not absolutely going to give any, extend any kind of mercy for this. And Kane, you made this point on break. What'd you say? Tell the folks what you said.
2: Is it what it means, Lad?
1: Well, no, not that, but how? By Dems the rules.
3: Oh, yeah. No, it's their rules. They're the one. Remember when Elon Musk was just
2: throwing his heart out to the crowd.

0: the left made that a Nazi salute, and they still to this day make that a Nazi salute.
1: Yeah.
0: This is their rules.
1: He grabbed his hand to his chest like he was, and he acted like he was grabbing his heart, like out of his chest, and then he threw it. And when he extended his arm to throw it, for that split second, they got that image, and that's what they did. Or, and Kane made the point when Joe Biden was looking at his watch, when you had dead soldiers in caskets from Afghanistan being hauled off. Yeah. Yeah. No, those are the rules, guys. You establish the rules. And if you don't like it, that's too bad. You're going to choke on it. We're going to shove it down your throat and forcibly close your jaws. And you're going to deal with it. And if you don't like it, we really don't care. We really don't care. Just the absolute audacity. Now it gets worse. I know. Can you believe it gets worse? Because Ari Mandani, so eager to make this whole day about him. I mean, do you remember? He was the real victim that morning. He talked about how when he was in school, and this was after 9/11, when he was in school, he was talking about how a teacher pulled him and another Muslim student out of class and said, "You guys might get bullied. You guys might get bullied." And he made it all about him. He's always made it all about him. And remember when he was running for office and people were bringing up 9/11 and he was accusing everyone of being Islamophobic. It's not Islamophobia when there's statistical evidence, right? Like, I'm not going to say that every Muslim is a terrorist, but probably 99% of terrorists are. I'm just saying, statistics. If you don't like it, then change it. I'm not modifying my facts to fit your lie or your delicate, impotent, weak feelings. Not going to happen. Yeah, this is flashback. Watch this.
2: There would be these moments where I would be reminded by someone whose intent was to tell me that you do not belong. And one of those first moments was on 9/11, when before I knew what had happened, my teacher had pulled me and a Muslim classmate of mine out of the class and told us that something has happened and you may be bullied. And I want you to tell me if that happens. And frankly, I was lucky because most Muslim students in the city were not given that kind of care from their teachers. And yet in that moment, I realized that I was not simply another classmate in a middle school. I was distinct. And there was a marker of that distinction on me.
1: He also cried. Remember after 9/11, he was like, "Oh, my auntie couldn't wear a hijab." But he had to actually walk back this back. But watch this. You remember this flashback? Watch.
3: I want to speak to the memory of my aunt. Who stopped taking the subway after September 11th because she did not feel safe in her hijab.
1: The thing is he lied about it because his aunt, Dr. Masumo Mamdani, lived in Tanzania and never wore a hijab. Never wore a hijab. That's his only direct aunt. So then they tried to modify it. He tried to go, "Oh, I meant my cousin." And then he's like, "Oh, no, my cousin, yeah, that conveniently passed away." And then he tried to go, "Well, you know, we always call everyone auntie." Well, that's a crock of garbage. Don't sit here and act like you're the only person that has a trademark on having a big family or coming from a big family. No, you don't call every damn person auntie, but every person is a cousin. If they're not your aunt or uncle, they're a cousin. Sitting here. No, you just lied. You tequila'd everybody. And you got caught. Huh. Of course you did. And by the way, he's changed that damn story so many times. So after they came out like, "Dude, your only direct biological aunt literally never wears a hijab." And he's like, "Oh, I meant my cousin." But they could never actually prove that either. And they kind of walked around that. So he lied. He made it up because he's a liar. He's a terrorist simp and he's a liar. It shouldn't be surprising to anybody. I literally have nothing nice to say. I don't have a single, I don't think that this guy has one redeeming quality. So they're laughing and yucking it up. Now it's a main

0: story right now. So we're going to see. This is what you're going to see today. What you want to bet? Because they're yucking it up and there's a lot of bad press. Now, what happens, ladies and gentlemen, whenever Democrats do something stupid and get themselves bad press? What happens? They're the victim. Oh, are you victim? You're so mean to me. They're the victim. Every single time, they're the victim. And they're going to do it again. You're Islamophobic because you're criticizing me. That's what Zohar Mamdani's going to say. How about you're America-phobic because you try, your ideology tries killing all Westerners? How about that? I'm so damn tired of hearing about Islamophobia. Shut up. What about America-phobia? What about Westernophobia? For crying out loud, you've had the same damn ideology for thousands of years carrying out this goofy-ass jihad against everyone that doesn't think like them. And yet, we're supposed to be worried about Islamophobia? Get bent. No. What? They are the ones that have Americanophobia, Westernophobia. We can put that. We can make up words, too. Look at that. I mean, we're not the ones that have been carrying out systemic genocides of different people for thousands of years. We didn't actually even start the slave trade. That was African nations conquering each other. And then you had Islamists coming in and taking advantage of it. Look at that. And now colonizing the United States, after colonizing Europe, colonizing the UK, following girls in Scotland. Never forget? No, people forgot. People not only forgot, but then they decided to commit suicidal empathy. And sadly, one of the people who contributed to that was the guy who stood on top of the rubble and said, pretty soon, all the world will hear us. I'll talk about that here coming up. As we move, our partners that help bring you the program. It's the folks over at Webroot. Look, you could sit here and just get online and live your digital life and think that nothing bad's ever going to happen, and I love that journey for you, but don't expect to be safe. Because you've got cyber criminals out there that have come up with some wondrous ways to exploit everything that you do. 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And as always, tell them that you heard about it on The Dana Show.
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12: And now, all of the news you would probably miss. It's time for Dana's Quick Five.
0: All right, so first up, I didn't get to this last one, by the way, it's the cream cheese thing because I like cream cheese. Cream cheese is now being how is there a fatal infection with cream cheese? So if it is, it's the made fresh, looking at my notes, made fresh salads and Northside, it's not what I eat, branded spreads. They were taken off the shelves because testing detected traces of Listeria. Ugh. So that's a New York company. They pulled all of their ready-to-eat cream cheese stuff off the shelves. But apparently there's like 25 things, flavors, because they had scallions cream cheese. So just, you know, check your cheese is all I'm saying. All like, be careful. Stuff, yeah. Like, I mean, it's like nothing's safe anymore. Even precious cream cheese. I just have no words.

0: dealing with was trying to push this alphabet theology, and he was just not dealing with it. So good for him. Children have developed a toasted skin syndrome for overuse of electronics. Okay, I find this to be a little... I don't believe it. No, because they said that people are breaking out in a rash from long-term exposure to heat. Now, I'm not... it's not that I don't believe that you can get a rash from the heat, but what devices are they using that would put off that much heat? Because, like, the photos on that they're showing in the article are not, like, where I would think that your device would be. You know what I'm saying? Like, Kane, no. What are you saying? What are you typing? Tell the class.
1: I recommend keep your laptops off your lap and keep your phone from your face and try not to hold on to it.
0: I don't like putting my phone in my face.
1: Yeah, no one does anymore.
0: Yeah, because you've all weirded me out about it. I don't even want to use my earbuds. 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
8: Welcome back to the program. Dana Lash here with you on this tough week in American history. And it is. It is a tough week for America because we had the recognition of Charlie Kirk's murder yesterday and today the murder of thousands, 9/11 back in 2001. And I think it's important. I think it's so incredibly important. I wish we talked about it more than just one day every year. It is so incredibly important, and I think especially so for the younger generations. I was I shared a picture with my family. I'm one of those insane people that every single one of my photos on my phone are all tagged and organized into folders. Is anybody else like that? Like, I have the craziest, I have like moods, folder moods. Like, I don't even know how to describe it, but there's one photo that I sent my family, and it's my kids when we were in D.C. in front of this 9/11 wreckage in the Smithsonian. And they did not understand. I mean, they were very somber and they understood the weight of the moment, but they did not have that weight like their dad and I had watching them look at it, because one of them wasn't even here when it happened. And then the oldest one was just a baby in a bouncy seat when we were sitting in the living room and my husband was at work and he was 3 months old and we were watching everything unfold on television. And to see him stand in front of the wreckage those years later was really a gut punch, right? And I had silently thought, well, I thought, obviously silently thought, I thought to myself, well, I was taking in, you know, before me. And that's the photo, by the way, if you get the newsletter on Substack Chapter and Verse, that's the photo I have linked in today's piece that I'm talking about. And I thought, how are we doing? Like, not how are we doing generally, when I was standing there in that moment, I thought, how are we doing? Like, how are we doing not just as a nation, but, you know, how are we doing raising kids in this environment? It's just very, it's a very introspective time, but I think it's incredibly important to discuss it in depth every month. There was one piece, and I share this as often as I can, because there were a lot of things that were written after 9/11, and everyone was sharing their experiences, which I think is important to share. And of all of the things that have been written, including mine, there's always one that I think really stands so high above all of the others. And a lot of people, I think, and I'm pulling this up, so bear with me. When we think, you know, to everything that we do politically, you know, some of us are kind of in the fire, and then you lose friends, and especially when those friends are assassinated, or, you know, when the stress of what they're doing gets to them. And you really have a hard time getting back to normalcy. It's like, you know, to a more extreme version, way more extreme version, combat veterans returning. And they are going back to civilian life. And there was this scene, because you know I was going to do this. You know I was going to take it back to Lord of the Rings. I had a smile. There's this scene in Lord of the Rings, and it's actually in the first one, The Fellowship. And there was a conversation between Frodo, and at the time, they were still calling him Strider. And he was asked, well, how is it that you can go back? You've seen all of this evil in the world. You've seen all the evil in the world. How is it that you can watch these people, these hobbits or anybody else, argue over stupid stuff? Now, I'm kind of butchering it a little bit, but Frodo asked him, you know, aren't you frustrated with these hobbits because they're so obsessed with these other concerns? You know, my friend, this is my friend Dan McLaughlin. This is a great thing. He also took it back to Lord of the Rings. I have this linked on Substack. He writes, quote, he says, there is a scene that comes to mind, and I'm placing it in Lord of the Rings because that's where I remember it. He's correct. He says, Frodo the Hobbit has lived all of his life in the Shire, where the world of hobbits revolves around hospitality and particular etiquette and family snobbery and all of the silliest little things, silly, at least, in comparison to the great and dangerous adventure he finds himself embarked on. Aragorn, one of the men, has been patrolling the area around the Shire for years, warding off invading creatures of all varieties of evil. Frodo asks Aragorn, eventually, whether he isn't frustrated with and contemptuous of hobbits and the small, simple concerns that dominate their existence when such dangers are all at hand. Aragorn responds that to the contrary, it is the simpleness and even the pettiness of the hobbits that makes the task worthwhile, because it's proof that he has done his job, kept them so safe and insulated from the horrors all around them that they see no irony, no embarrassment in concerning themselves with such trivial things in such a hazardous world. McLaughlin adds, it often struck me that you could ask no better description of the role in law enforcement and military, keeping us so safe that we may while our days on the ups and downs of made-up games. And because he's a baseball writer, he began as a sports writer, and he was talking earlier in his piece how he couldn't write about baseball for a long time after, because he lived in Manhattan and he was almost there. His train was delayed. And he eventually went back to baseball, and he added this. He goes, and that's why baseball still matters. There must be time for mourning, so much mourning, and time as well to feel secure that 55,000 people can gather together again safely in one place. And that's true. That's true. But I love that because, you know, Frodo ended up going to the Undying Lands because he just, the ring wears on you. And Samwise Gamgee even went to the Undying Lands. Gimli was the first and only dwarf allowed to stay in the Undying Lands. And at one point, and I know you remember at the very end of the Return of the King, at the very end of The Hobbit, actually, of The Ring, of The Fellowship of the Ring, Tolkien had included, and this was portrayed beautifully in the film. Frodo had told Samwise, he's like, the Shire's been saved, but not for me. And I always thought it interesting that, but the difference between Frodo and Aragorn, this would have corrupted any other man to have to carry the ring. And Aragorn knew that. He knew he did not have the strength, which is why it took everything he had to just put his hands and back away. Remember in the forest when they had to part ways? He had to, for his own self-discipline and to keep Frodo safe. He was still fulfilling his end of the agreement. But Frodo was able to carry that ring for all that time. And it did crack him. But the discipline, though, and I love what he said, that everything was so trivial. And that's how he knew that he was doing a good job, because you had trivialness. Now, some might say bread and circus, but I don't think so. There's a difference. But I always thought that that was a great piece. If you'd like to read the full piece, I have it linked. It's the last thing that we have up at Chapter and Verse on Substack today. But I always thought that that was very powerful, a very powerful piece. And it's a good point to remember going forward. Now, a few other things. This, because we were talking about people yucking it up. And then we were talking about Mamdani not listening. And we're going to have a difficult conversation now about how it changed and who changed it. So the other day, you had George Bush, who was talking with Condoleezza Rice, and he was reflecting on 9/11. And I told you that I think everyone was incredibly comforted as a nation by the way Bush handled not just the day of 9/11, but in the immediate weeks after. And I don't think anybody would argue that. I think you're going to find a lot of bipartisan agreement on that. But things changed after. And then we had the Patriot Act, and which really kind of created the modern day, as we know it, surveillance state. And a lot of other things happened. And then you had this. This is cut four.
5: I want you to talk about a couple of those events. You talked about going to the Islamic Center and trying to make sure that our Muslim American citizens knew that we didn't blame them for
9: right.
5: what had happened.
9: I also made it clear that Islam was a religion of peace, not a religion of war, and that these people subverted their religion.
8: Yeah. Well, that's simply not true, and we know that now. Why does an ideology have to be comforted? Why do we have to bend over backwards, assuring the ideology that created the evil that took out thousands of Americans on 9/11? Why do they have to be comforted? Why immediately is that the first thought? I think that's the source of a lot of resentment for people. I know it is for me. Why? You're not owed it. And if you were really as selfless as you pretend, you would say, no. First up, something horrible was done to you, to this nation, to Western ideology. Our first and foremost thoughts are with you. You're being attacked. And by the way, you know that if you say, I'm sorry that this has happened to you, that doesn't mean that you're taking ownership of it. It means you're empathizing. But our society wouldn't even allow that. Wouldn't even allow that. As Zohreh Mamdani constantly reminds us when he's like, well, I'm not, you know, I didn't just shut up. You can't even be prevailed upon to offer any words of comfort all these years. You still believe that you're owed some kind of comeuppance at the expense of the people your ideology murdered? That is why a lot of people are resentful, and they have every right to be. It's justified and righteously so. This idea, well, I made clear that that was your first problem. And the aftermath of 9/11, that's the first lie you told. And you know what? It still isn't. I've seen evidence of that firsthand very clearly. It still isn't, whether it's Sunni or Shia. Oh, yeah. Coming up, I want to play this video for you. of one of the pool cleaners. I didn't even think about this. A 9/11 pool cleaner. You know, they go and it is, it looks like, can I just be honest, it looks like a terrifying working environment. We have that coming up and more. Florida Man's on the way as we move. Partners that bring you the program Alliance Defending Freedom. They've been in courtrooms across the country, including the Supreme Court, state houses across the country, fighting to protect our rights. Half the time, people don't even know that they're doing it. Not until a decision has been announced, like the amazing landmark free speech victory they won in front of the Supreme Court on behalf of a Christian counselor. Or maybe you've heard about Jack Phillips, the baker in Colorado, who for 10 years, the left targeted him to try to bankrupt him and ruin his life because he's a devout Christian baker, and Alliance Defending Freedom stepped in the gap to shield him. Same thing with Baronelle Stutzman, a florist that I spoke to, who's up in Oregon, or a t-shirt shop owner in Kentucky. I could go on. A bed and breakfast owner in Hawaii. Or protecting women's sports, whether it's the state house or whether it's the house of the congressional house or whether it's in front of Supreme Court, Alliance Defending Freedom is there fighting the biggest cultural and legal battles that are happening right now. And they rely on the generosity of people like you to continue fighting these battles. 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
12: The midterms are almost here, and Republicans could be in deep trouble. Polls show Democrats leading in key races. Tonight, Rob Finnerty on Newsmax reveals the growing threat from the DSA and the radical left. With less than 60 days to go, Finnerty says it's time for the GOP to hit the panic button. The House may go, and control of the Senate is up for grabs. 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Americans are angry, and the progressive left wants total control of Congress. Tallarico, El Sayed, AOC, Bernie Sanders. Finnerty reveals President Trump's secret plan to fight back and what you can do to help him. Don't miss Finnerty tonight at 8 p.m. Eastern on Newsmax. 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
20: It's his life mission to make bad decisions. It's time for Florida Man.
8: So I have a lot of stuff here, and I'm going to try to blaze through this because some of it's real good. Real good. R-I-L-L good. That's how you know it's good, when it's real good. So we're going to start with this guy who's, I don't know why this is happening. Why is this? God love Florida Man. He was arrested wearing a G-string and sneakers. That's it. In a Florida Target of... A Florida Target parking lot. Seminole County, Florida man was arrested because he was wearing a G-string and just sneakers in a Target parking lot. The deputy responded to a Sunday night call about a man outside of a car having a date with himself. I don't know how else to put that. Deputy said his name's 41-year-old Nicholas Leidick. He told the deputy that he had ended up getting wet in his car and he had to get out and somehow change his clothes. And I don't know. And the deputy found a grody backpack full of women's underwear and some, how do I say this? Solo date toys.
21: There you go.
8: I cannot believe I just did that. Go me. And he was taken into custody and charged with indecent exposure. He also has another conviction from another Florida county, also from last year, for the same thing. Just gonna say, I feel like he's a weirdo. Just, I feel like that's pretty safe. Let's see. I want to get to this one. I know I have other ones on the list, but can we also talk about this guy called himself a life coach. And he wasn't. He's a violent South Florida sex trafficker who went by the street name Catchy. C-A-C-H-I. Is that correct? I'm assuming. I don't know. We don't know. And he called himself a life coach. Like, that's how he would say what his job is. His real name is Russell Dominique Brown. He is facing a basket full of felony charges in Miami-Dade. This is what he said. This is literally what he told police. I'm not kidding you. Hands this guy. Quote, "I don't consider myself a pimp. I'm a life coach." So just if

0: You're just joining us. Florida man has redefined the word pimp, and now the acceptable politically correct term is life coach. Okay.
1: It's all about perspective.
0: It's not pimping. It's life coaching. Big life coaching. Spending G's. Okay. So he ended up getting arrested because apparently he's beating the heck out of all his ladies, just beating them up and down the street. And he was also, well, and he also told police that these are my bees, not like the bug. And he assured police that he was also a big deal in Miami. And they said, yes, that's why we're arresting you. But anyway, they said that the women who were victimized had a $1,000 daily quota. They were beaten. They were constantly threatened with violence. He would threaten to kill them. They were afraid to leave because he would find them and stalk them. So, yeah, he basically is a sex trafficker and a violent abusive one at that. I don't really think that that qualifies as a life coach. So, good try, but no play. We've got our third hour coming up. Don't go anywhere.

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2: It's been almost 2 months since Dallas-Fort Worth saw rain.
3: The lack of rain isn't the only issue. For several weeks,
4: we have not really seen a day below triple digits.
3: Adam Turner of the Texas A&M Forest Service, which has had tankers in the air.
4: Dropping the pink retardant from an airplane, almost exactly where you want it delivered.
3: The Forest Service is trying something new, replacing the water in fire trucks with the pink retardant dropped from the air. On the edge of the Ross wildfire, it appears to be working. Jim Ryan, ABC News in Dallas-Fort Worth.
2: The city of Santa Monica has canceled the inaugural Ocean Way Festival slated for September 26th and 27th because of the beach damage left behind from Hurricane Marie. Six Nigerian nationals are being sent to the U.S. where they face charges of swindling American women out of $6 million through online romance scams. Colonel Katalego Mogole with South Africa's Elite Hawks Police Unit.
5: And they will all be standing trial for wire fraud as well as money laundering.
2: The men are accused of belonging to a criminal network known as the Black Axe, which Interpol says is responsible for a significant share of the world's cyber financial fraud. A couple in Greece have welcomed a baby girl born from an embryo frozen 22 years ago. They froze that embryo months after their 21-year-old son died in an accident and raced to implant the fertilized egg before the Greek government's 56-year age limit on women using in vitro went into effect. Dave Packer, ABC News.
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9: One of the things that we know, ladies and gents, is that more government creates more problems. More money, more problems. More government, more problems. That's the way it works. If people are upset with it being called welfare, then maybe don't promote it. I have a problem with the people who are more offended by accurately describing statism for what it is, more than they are angry about the statism.
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9: Welcome back, everyone. We are at the top of this third hour on this observance of 9/11, 25 years later. And like I said, it's a tough week in American history. So we've We had the year of Charlie Kirk being murdered yesterday and the 25th year of thousands being murdered yesterday. So I want to make sure we had a bit of a heavy show. I want to make sure we lighten it up as we go through the week, because there's one thing that I have learned throughout all of this is that it is very important to be a happy warrior, and you still can be. So thank you, Florida Man, for doing the segue. If you missed it, we learned newspeak. We had a new level on Lock Kane. A man who is a pimp said he's not a pimp. He's a life coach. Get it right. I'm going to start just revising like certain behaviors that may not be acceptable from, you know, and just start trying to do them up like that. Right. Just saying. All right. So I went to the RNC yesterday, and I know I was going to avoid it. Because I've been to a lot, and it's not because I'm a snob or anything. It's just, you know, I'm in my 40s now. I've been doing this since I was in my 20s. In fact, 9/11 was the thing that really kickstarted it. As you guys know, if you have any familiarity with me, I was raised by Democrats in a Democrat house, and I did not meet a Republican until I went to college. Now, isn't that kind of backwards? Can I just stop there for a moment? Because my family was like, oh, that girl went up to the city, and she went and got done Brian Warsht. That was kind of the prevailing thought. Yes, I said Warsht, because that's the correct way to say the word that doesn't have an R in it, is Warsht. So absolutely correct. And if you don't believe so, my grandmother will come back from her grave and haunt you. I think she is singularly the one soul who's figured out the way how. So I did not meet a Republican until I went to college. Isn't that weird? Because usually it's like, oh, you go to college and you get like rewired to become a Democrat. And I didn't. And you would think that because I was raised Democrat, literally in a Democrat bubble, like I lived in a Democrat union part of Missouri, raised by a union Democrat family. Everybody in my family was union Democrat, and we had a large family, all union Democrat. And if there was one, maybe we didn't really know. I think I had a cousin who was a few years older than me that really wasn't, but God forbid you'd say anything. So we grew up not crossing picket lines and all this. That's how we were raised. Like, you got a picket line, now you don't cross it. Go somewhere else. I mean, that's just how you're raised. Big time union town, big union family. And, they were all, most of them were auto workers. We had auto workers. We had people who worked in mines, and then, metal workers. So that's who, those were the unions that our family worked in. So I literally did not meet a Republican until I went to college. I'm not even joking. Not even joking. And at first I was like, I gotta be honest, this is gonna sound really naive. I was 17 years old when I started college, and it was a culture shock. And what the culture shock for me, it wasn't the other lefties. It was the people who were not lefties. They were so normal, they made everyone else seem nuts. Does that make sense? I realized, I'm like, is everyone I know nuts? That's like what I thought. I don't know how to put it. I'm like, damn, are these people crazy? Like, you go back and you're listening. The first time I went back after starting college, that I went back to my big family Thanksgiving, my uncle was railing about something. I can't remember what Republican it was, railing about it. And Clinton Clinton was president, and he was railing about something or other. And it was so weird. It was just so odd. And I thought, wow, that's wrong. I don't know why, but it just didn't sound right. And I was exposed, right? Was exposed. And then 9/11 just pushed it to the very end. I don't ever think I really truly was a Democrat. I think you're raised that way and you go along with it. And when your teachers are Democrats and all your friends and all their families are Democrats and your whole family, when you don't literally know anybody else but that, I mean, and there was never any effort to introduce me to it. I mean, I sought it out myself as I started going to college, and I just thought, why is that so I remember thinking, why is that so different? Like, first it was, why are you normal? And it was just a very stark contrast. And there were things that now they're not the super far left. Now it's the left, that they were saying at protests in college and in editorials in the paper and all of that, that I didn't agree with. And they didn't make sense to me. Like government spending, things like that. didn't make sense to me. Like, they would talk about defunding the military. They would say things like, it's crazy that we have to have a bake sale to raise money for school, but the government can have, like, millions of dollars for military. And I'm like, well, technically, one of them is constitutionally listed. You know, but you dare didn't say that around, you know, in your blue enclave because, but I just remember thinking this, and it just, it wasn't adding up. 9/11 totally pushed it over. After 9/11, I was like, oh, you got a problem with me? Blank you! It was just on steroids and it hasn't stopped. But it didn't make me like a full on, the phrase that so many people who don't know how to properly use it, neocon. I was never a neocon. I still am very, very opposed to conflict, except when necessary. And then when it's necessary, I don't want mission creep and I don't want anything to spread and I just want just glass. Because that's a consequence of war. One and done. Get it over with. And I say all of this because I think 9/11 really sharpened the perspective of a lot of people. One of my friends was telling me, a friend that someone I work with professionally and handle some stuff, and they were always kind of leftist. And there was even hesitancy about working together because this person was leftist. And then over the years of working with me, they began very slowly starting to adopt to my way of thinking because I wasn't really emotional or in their face. I'm like, well, look, that's why this is wrong. You can take it or leave it, but the facts don't align. And here's why. And for them, October 7th pushed them the rest of the way over the line. So they call themselves there's actually a phrase. It's called the October 8th Jew. And that is a real thing. And I think that that's kind of similar to a 9/11 conservative. Someone who the last refuge for their ideology was that America was so big and strong that nothing is ever going to happen here on our shores. And that bred apathy. And then look what happened. And I think that's very much true. And I think for a lot of people, that also was the same for them. It sharpened their perspective or it woke them up. Or it activated their ideological DNA, however you want to put it. And I think for some people today, for some men today, for instance, some of the younger men, they were, how do you want to say, their conservative ideology was activated by the Kavanaugh trial. But even bigger than that, by Kirk's killing, you know, their political ideology would be activated because they would witness the ridiculousness and the persecution and the unfairness and the injustice of it all from that. So there's these different moments, and I always am very intrigued by hearing how people maybe came to a fuller realization because of 9/11. I definitely got into politics more. I was always into it, but the reason I'm sitting here today is because of that experience, for sure. And I was one of those people who believed, yeah, you know, we're the United States. No one's going to mess with us. Apathy can be weakness. That's why there's definitely a peace through strength. I wanted to play this audio soundbite because I have an issue with it. This is when this first was introduced following 9/11, that's kind of when it started going downhill. This is the president. We played this just a little bit last hour, but to reset the table, this is this is cut four.
11: I want you to talk about a couple of those events. You talked about going to the Islamic Center and trying to make sure that our Muslim American citizens knew that we didn't blame them for what had happened.
12: I also made it clear that Islam was a religion of peace, not a religion of war, and that these people subverted their religion.
11: Yes.
9: And as I said last hour, no. And I'm also tired of, oh, Islamophobia, what about Westernophobia? Religion of peace? Can you prepare audio cut 7, please? Everybody has seen, I think, the 9/11 memorial. If you haven't been there, you at least know what it looks like. I've never seen it from this angle. They have pool cleaners for the 9/11 memorial. It's one thing to see it from above. But I want you to watch this video since we're talking about religion of peace. And I want you to look at what it looks like from another angle. This is cut 7.
13: I work at the 9/11 Memorial, and I'm a pool cleaner. The first time I went in the pool about 8-9 years ago, I was like, wow, this is just amazing to see how vast it really is. Me and two other workers clean the pools, put a vacuum and brush. We clean the pools 5 nights a week. We work at night from midnight to 8 in the morning and try to keep them as spectacular as we can. It's a long 8 hours, but it's worth it. To take care of this place is very, very important. I was here on 9/11. I worked at the New York Mercantile Exchange. I was walking through the building to get to my building when the first plane went right overhead. When I got to work, the next plane hit, and the rest is history. Bad history, but we're trying to make it better every day here. When I'm cleaning the pool, I think most of the time I'm thinking, did I do this well? Because I don't want to come out of that pool 8 hours later and somebody saying, wow, that pool looks bad, you know, and then I would feel bad. But luckily, we do it well. It gets dark in there sometimes, and you lose yourself in there, but it's pretty beautiful to see that sun come over the wall. It's something most people don't get a chance to see.
1: Poof. Powerful. And I think you can apply that to a lot of things. Can you not? He's in the middle of it. He's right there in the heart and soul of it. And he's like, it gets pretty dark, but then you see the sun come over that wall. And I just found that to be absolutely beautiful. You know what else it reminded me of? Because last hour I shared with you this editorial. My friend brought it back to Lord of the Rings, as we like to do here. And he was talking about Aragorn and how Aragorn was fine with everyone going about their daily lives and getting involved in pettiness because that's a sign that he did his job. Well, one of the things that I've noticed more after 9/11 is all the Aragorns. Right? The people who work to make it to where you can just be petty some days. And you get lost in the day-to-day mundane. That guy's an Aragorn. Not other people. He might be a pool cleaner at the memorial. He's an Aragorn, for sure. We got more on the way as we roll into headlines. Our partners that bring you the program, it's our friends at Preborn. Here's another organization that is a group of Aragorns themselves, because they know what crisis is. They know what it feels like when a woman is facing an unexpected pregnancy, and that woman has the entirety of society in her face, reminding her that she's weak, telling her that she can't do this by herself. It's a lot easier to go alone and just, you know, get rid of your baby. But Preborn steps in that gap, and they shepherd this woman. They remove fear and uncertainty by joining her in the walk. Look, it doesn't end with just the first ultrasound. Not only do they introduce women to their babies through an ultrasound, and numerous studies have shown that when a woman who is contemplating abortion has an ultrasound, that baby's chance at life doubles. And they are saving, I'm could not be more accurate with these numbers. You're talking thousands upon thousands of lives a year, because they go to the ground zero neighborhoods to do this. And with Preborn, like I said, it doesn't end with the ultrasound. They partner with these women for the first 2 years of the baby's life to make sure that these women are on a strong foundation. They go from walking to running. And so it's one thing to talk about being pro-life, but it's another thing to actually support the women and the families that are facing this situation. Preborn gives them someone to turn to, practical support, a reminder that they're not alone. That is what standing for life looks like. And you can help for just $28. I mean, good heavens, it's a meal out. 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
26: Police now have 3 people in custody in connection with the deadly shooting in North Portland last year. Scar Davenport and Zakiya Norman face second-degree murder and weapons charges. Tanisha Hillerich faces an unlawful use of a weapons charge.
27: A child died after being struck by a car at a Gresham apartment complex parking lot yesterday.
28: Anticipating trouble spots from the 5-week shutdown off I-5 southbound at the Rose Quarter.
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30: And now, all of the news you would probably miss. It's time for Dana's Quick Five.
9: All right, so I got distracted by a meme, so give me a second. I did. That's shiny. Dana gets distracted. All right, so Anthropic, we got to talk about this. One of their researchers quit over out-of-control AI fears. They say that we really do earnestly believe AI could kill all humans. That makes me feel so good. Feel so good and confident about life, Kane. Oh, my gosh. Now it's AI. They said that they think there's, like, less than a temper. Like, it's what, within the next decade that this could start? What if it's... So here's the thing. Let me throw this out there. I had an article where there was a discussion about AI. Here it is. New York Post. It says AI is already capable of organizing global disinformation campaigns.

0: Was what, Kane?
1: Punctured.
0: By what?
1: By an eel.
0: How?
2: By accident, right?
0: But how?
1: It climbed in there. We'll say swam. Oh. And
0: sure.
1: Got violent.
0: After it snuck?
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0: I didn't even get to the guy who died after he drove into a pack of wild hogs. 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
1: So, how are the kids?
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1: Oh, good for her.
2: 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Tyler, on the other hand, though.
1: What's going on?
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7: Welcome back to the program. Dana Lash with you. So I have a thought. I want to switch it up because we've had a very, very heavy show. It's my birthday month, you know. So my birthday month. I just call it my birthday month. I don't expect a party every day. But I do have to get a new phone. Because my phone is an older model, and it's one of those where the batteries dies and the cameras. I use my stuff a lot. Like I'm not like someone who just like messes around on their phone. I mean, I literally work on it. I think I've noticed that I probably am like half and half. I'm getting to the point where it's half and half. Half work on my iPad, or sorry, laptop. Half work on my phone, right? And I'm looking at the new phones, and I don't know. I think the new 18 is. I think the 17 was ugly. I thought it was just god awful ugly. Like it just ugly. Like it fell off the ugly tree and hit every branch on the way down. I am curious as to what people think about the little foldable thing. All my Samsung friends, because I like gadgets, they're just like, oh my gosh, so stupid. They are mad because they're like, that's Samsung glass, don't you know? This is Samsung screen. And I know. And Juan's demonstrated to us yesterday. It's about this. He has an iPad mini, which I've never seen in my life. But he's got an iPad mini. And he's like, it's basically the size of his mini. I don't understand how you're supposed to hold it with one hand without a finger extender. Because it's awkward. And it's also super expensive. And I don't want to spend that much money on that phone if they're going to have, like, especially you never want the first gen of anything, right? Especially if I'm sure there's all going to be bugs and stuff, and I just don't know. I don't like smears on my screen, and there's no way you can put a case on it. I don't even understand. So I don't know. I'm curious as to what people think about it. Like, you can open it. I don't care about the crease and all that. It just seems awkward. And I was reading comparisons from the people who I don't think are incentivized to talk popular, you know, to talk about it in a positive way. But apparently, like, I like having a better camera. And I think that the regular phone has the better camera, has the better optical zoom, has a better variable aperture and all the nerdy stuff. And battery predict. How does the battery work on that with all the screens on it? Right? Don't you? I think that's. Have y'all read anything about that, Kane? No. Tell the class. Have you read anything about that?
8: Not really. Honestly.
7: I didn't. I.
8: like you. I'm the same with iOS. Like, I wait until some, you know, people get all the bugs fixed, and then I decide whether or not I want it.
7: Like, in a couple of years, if they stick with this design, then maybe. Can I just bear with me, and I'm going to move on. You know what the best phone on God's green earth was? The best phone that had the best OS that Apple totally ripped off? The Palm Pre. Look what they took from us. The Palm Pre. I loved that phone. That phone was like my best friend. It had also a physical keyboard, and you could slide it. And the OS was essentially the iOS now. So good. The swiping, the multiple things. It was so ahead of the game. And the, who was it? HP that put it out? I don't remember, because I had a Palm Pre when the iPhone first started coming out, and I did not get an iPhone for years. Years I did not get an iPhone. I mean, we started getting into double digits before I got an iPhone. So the company got screwed over completely. Yeah, not the Palm Pilot. Palm Pilot was like the BlackBerry. This was the Palm Pre. Yeah, such a great phone. And I love that phone. Like, I wanted to take that phone to JCPenney and get a best friend portrait in front of a beautiful fall vignette. That's what I wanted to do. I love that phone so much. Such a great phone. But, yeah, they got rid of it. I wish, like, if Apple was like, here, nostalgia lovers, and it came back with that, that was like the phone to have. Because the iPhone came out in 07, 08 is when the iPhone came out. And I remember, because I was covering a debate. It was a debate at Washington University, and it was then Senator Obama, and I was there covering it, and in my 20s, and this, you could tell who's from New York and who isn't easily, like New York reporters, and there was a group of New York reporters, and they all had the new iPhone, and it was weird watching it, because the way that, it was just a weird thing. Yeah, the Palm Pre. So the Palm Pre, you open it up and you had a physical keyboard, and then you closed it and it was still super thin and it fit in the palm of your hand, literally. Oh my gosh, it was the best phone that has ever been made. No other phone comes close. If they brought that phone, I mean, if you brought that phone back and put the Apple stuff on it, then you could have your music and all this. Oh my gosh, that would be great, but they're never going to do that because they're stupid. So I look at the Duo and I'm like, I don't understand. I'm worried about maybe it's because I'm a chick and I'm worried about, it's going to look dirty. And also the battery life. You've got a perprillion screens on it. Perprillion. That's even more than kerprillion and a lot more than gazillion. You have a million screens on this thing. How is that not going to zap the battery life like that? Right? I don't know. But the camera is apparently superior and I don't really need the giant. I don't need to experience Apple's foldable hardware. I just need something that, because I work with it. I just need something that I work with. So I don't think I'm going to get the fold. Long story long, I'm not going to get the foldable. And it's very hard to say foldable because I'm going to go foldable. I'm not going to do it. I don't think I will. Juan, are you, because you're a gadget guy. Are you, yay or nay?
9: No, because I have the iPad mini.
8: Yeah, he has the iPad mini.
7: Ah,
8: so
7: see.
8: So he doesn't need anything to fold.
7: Then that's a redundant, yeah, then it becomes redundant. There you go. Interesting. All right, so a couple of other things to touch on today, because I'm trying to lighten it up for you guys. We had the guy who just decided he was going to redefine what a pimp is. I'm going to go back up. Sorry, this is going to be up in our first hour, guys, the New York. I have to touch on this. Did you guys see the plans that Manhattan has? They've been doing these twin tower they've used 2,977 light drones. So there's one for every victim, and they are rebuilding the twin towers using these light drones. Drones are crazy. I kind of want an army of drones, sidebar, sorry, because at night, people I didn't like, I would put meme messages above their house with the drones. Is that bad? What, Kane, business idea, drone service, not for deliveries, but just for that. Gone are the days when you would hire a plane to fly a banner, do it with a drone. Oh my gosh, did I just like come up with a multi-million dollar idea? I think I did. Anyway, the 9/11 rebuilding the towers, that's actually pretty amazing. pretty amazing. Are people still torn on the memorial? Because remember back when they were first talking about the 9/11 memorial, there was a lot of debate, even from victims' families, because they were like, we just don't want a hole in the ground. I personally liked the plans that were proposed to build a series of buildings at different heights with one building maybe taller than the others. And there's like two buildings on one side, one building on the other side, and then maybe another building that's like back tucked behind here, and then a real tall building in the middle. I kind of like that idea, Kane. You know what I'm talking about? Y'all know. I like that idea. That was a good idea. But I feel like people were torn about that. And I was just kind of wondering if that was still the same. I love the drone thing. That's beautiful. The drones. They call it the Tribute in Light. Now, they've done it before because they used to have beams that went up. So it went from the two beams that would go up at night to now they're doing the full-on drones. I like it when they organize, like when you're watching the little drones fly up and they organize, but that's pretty crazy. They used to do just the two beams at night, but now they did the whole drone thing. And they've done the Tribute in Light, they've done it a couple of different ways. They've had one where it was, you know, a couple of giant beams, and then they've had where it was like a series of a bunch of beams together. And the drone one, I think the drone one looks pretty cool. And I liked that. That was pretty neat. The watching that come together. Yeah, Juan's showing you the video right now. He's getting the video ready. Watching them come together, they were like coiling around like a helix, like a double helix, and then they formed the building. The programming for that is interesting. So he's showing you this is as they're flying up to form. That was crazy. And then it shows them later, and the color of the light is so the beams of light, and there it is right there. Look how bright white that is, and look, they even got the antenna on the other one. The antenna got me. When I saw them form the antenna, because I was like, what are they going to do? Look at that. If you're watching the simulcast, we're showing the completed drone display. And they are literally, they said the exact specs of the buildings. And it's like, imagine a 3D building that you draw like a square, a 3D square on paper, but that's with the drones and it's real life. And it is, I actually think that's beautiful. I love that. I wish we could have it every night, honestly. I feel like that, I don't know how you would do it with the drones, but I feel like we should have something like that every night. I was one of the people that wanted the memorial to look differently. I wanted it to be defiant. I realize maybe that we all process things differently. I am very fist in the air, like defiant, and some people want more quiet reflection. And I get that. And I think it's just how different people process things differently. But I always wanted something there. But I love the drone show. I think the drone show is just gorgeous. All right. So switching gears here, because I don't want to. And it's been a heavy show. It's been a very, very heavy show today. So where to? I'm trying to find a happy little story here that we're going to leave you with. Because we're rounding out the end of the week, you know, because it is Friday. But it's the first brave. It's a Friday, Fall Friday. So it's going to be September 12th tomorrow. It's officially the start of what I like to call spooky season. By the way, it is not a devil thing. Halloween actually got started as All Saints Day, and it's a very Christian origin story. I just like it when people come to your house because you can evangelize to them. And also you can check and promote your sex. I always would be like, if you're coming and your parent can present a concealed carry card, you get the king size Snickers. Very interesting. But I'm just saying it's spooky season. It's time to start thinking about your costumes this year, folks. I have my Halloween costume figured out. I think it's amazing. I just wish, all I'm going to leave you with is this. I just wish that I had the talent to do what the costume represents. That's all I'm going to say. All I'm saying. I'm going to leave it like that. All right. Let's, before we get going here, because we got today's stupidity. Our partners that bring you the program. It's our friends at Chapter. Chapter exists to cut through all of the confusion that surrounds Medicare because it's confusing on purpose. And that's how people end up in the wrong plan. They overpay and they're undercover. It's very important to find somebody who's on

0: your side, and they want to and to explain things to you in clear terms so there's no confusion. 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
1: All right, so how can I best put this audio? So in the Clancy jury, and welcome back, everyone. In the Clancy jury, do you guys, the more we learn about the one male holdout, the crazier it gets for the left. Because we found out that the one lone male holdout, this American hero, he's not only a gentleman, but this is important for the left, and they're going to hate this. He's a black gentleman. And this was being discussed. What was it on her show or on NBC in the morning or whatever?
2: It was Gayle King, CBS.
1: Okay, CBS Gayle King. I just want you to watch this discovery be fully realized by Gayle King on CBS. Watch this clip. This is wild.
3: I'm curious about the jurors themselves, because we know it was 9 women, 3 men. What was the age range? What was the racial makeup? I haven't heard any of that. What was it?
4: 70-ish to 22.
1: Mm-hmm.
4: And one person of color, and then everybody else was white. A lot of the jurors had children.
3: Uh-huh. And one person of color was a person of color, a woman or a man?
4: A man.
3: A man. Is a holdout juror a person of a black man?
4: Yes.
3: A black man is a holdout juror?
4: Yes.
3: Well, I have to sit with that for just a second.
1: What?
2: Can you believe?
1: Oh my gosh, look at, she was like, what? You could hear her CPU. What? What? What? You could hear it. You could hear her think. You could hear. If there was a hamster on that wheel, the hamster's fried. It is fried hamster.
2: What do we do here?
1: Yeah. Oh, that man is a hero.
2: Yes, he is.
1: I'm just imagining. Oh, my gosh. My mind already wrote it faster than AI ever could. Denzel Washington as the lone juror. Oh, my gosh. Oh, my idea. I'll sue you. Oh,
2: copyright.
1: What? Can you imagine? He stood against the lie. And it's all these like women. Denzel Washington, the lone juror. I think I just gave myself chills. I came up with an Oscar winning role for Denzel. Who's one of, I think might be my favorite actor. Denzel. Can you imagine him in that? Can you imagine the monologues? It'd be like 12 Angry Men, but just one. Oh, or instead of Denzel Washington, the lone juror, it could be One Angry Man starring Denzel Washington. Ooh, that makes me feel better knowing this could maybe never be a possibility, but maybe hopefully will. All right, Kane, today in stupidity.
5: Well, here's One Angry Woman. Kamala Harris. Let's do cut 25 here because I don't know. I chuckled when I heard this.
6: I don't know how to live and not serve. I honestly don't.
5: Oh,
6: I just don't. It's something I've come to terms with. I don't know how to. I

0: just don't know a life
1: yeah.
0: without figuring out how
1: yeah.
0: I can help move the needle.
1: Oh. Mm-hmm.
0: I just don't.
1: The needles, huh, you know, like the needles and feces.
0: There was a minute where I was like,
1: that's
0: okay,
1: all over the streets in San Francisco and the rest of those poorly run cities in California. Thanks.
2: Yeah. I've got questions. I think we all do. Folks, that does it for us today. Never, ever, ever forget. God bless y'all. I'll be back with you on Monday. Have a blessed weekend.
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0: watching AOC. She's saying, I was only kidding about the things I used to say. But they'll go back to those things.
1: We must pass my trans bill of rights.
2: If Democrats were able to take back the gavel in the House, would you support impeaching Donald Trump?
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5: 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And so is the countdown. T-minus 56 days until Election Day.
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5: 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Coming up next, our final news roundup and information overload hour.
7: 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It's 800-941-SEAN if you want to be a part of the program. I love the state of Alaska. I love Alaska shows. I love Deadliest Catch. I love Life Below Zero. I love the people of Alaska. I love the rugged individualism in Alaska. I love that it is, you know, an energy gold mine. I love the fact that they don't have a state income tax. And not only did they not have a state income tax, the people that reside in the great state of Alaska, they actually get cut a check based on the revenues from the natural resources from within that state. It's pretty cool. But the weather's a little colder than I would prefer in my free state of Florida. But I just

0: I'm fascinated with people that live off the grid, people that are rugged individualists, people that, you know, really work hard. And again, all the people that provide all the energy, the lifeblood of the world's economy is oil, gas, and coal. And Alaska, thank goodness for Donald Trump, has done more for Alaska than I think any other president in our lifetime. And I don't like one thing about Alaska. I don't like their ranked voting system that they have, because it muddies up the waters. You rank choice voting. You get to pick one, two, three. Who are your top three candidates? All right, candidate one doesn't get 50%. Now we go to candidate two. I mean, it's insane. And then, of course, Democrats playing games. They find another Dan Sullivan to put on the ballot in the hopes of hurting the real Senator Dan Sullivan. And that, too, I find frustrating. Anyway, his race is against a woman by the name of Mary Peltola. Now, Dan Sullivan has pointed out and actually built up a website. We'll link it to my website, which she's told so many lies that the senator built the website to debunk what she's saying. And we'll get to some of that in a second. But first, let's play Mary Peltola praising Joe Biden's mental acuity. Okay, we all know that's a big lie. Listen.
1: Where do you stand today? Is Joe Biden the right person to represent your party in 2024?
2: You know, it's funny. I hear a lot of people asking me about his age. And as a Native person, I really have a tremendous amount of respect for elders. I think that Joe Biden's mental acuity is very, very on. He's one of the smartest, sharpest people I've met in DC. And as a Native person, I think age is a good thing. Wisdom and experience are a good thing. I think he leads with love and compassion. And I appreciate that in a leader.
0: Now, it turns out that Mary Peltola voted against funding for veterans' health care and their benefits and against the military pay raise. And just like every Democrat in Washington, they voted for the largest tax increase in history while simultaneously voting against the largest tax cut in history. Listen.
3: I was in the service for over 14 years.
4: Spent 3 years in the Army, became an officer. I went all the way from private to full bird colonel.
3: I am a veteran, and I know that Mary Peltola does not care about us. Mary Peltola has voted against VA medical care.
4: She voted against the pay raise for our troops.
3: It really bothers me that she's not taking care of veterans.
4: I think her record speaks for itself. I cannot support Mary under any circumstances.
5: SLF PAC is responsible for the content of this advertising.
0: Now, in a moment, we'll be joined by Senator Dan Sullivan. By the way, a former Marine, Semper Fi to him, a man of honor, and they can't go after his record because he's been delivering more for the state of Alaska than anybody in the history of that state, to be very blunt, because of his strong relationship with the president and the president seeing the wisdom of being energy dominant. It's like everything that Democrats do, they just outright lie. You know, accusing the senator of violating insider trading laws. There's no evidence at all that would prove that. None at all. Her record is, you know, one of deceit and lying. And of course, she will go along with the radical DSA left that now controls the Democratic Party. So there's a lot at stake, and we're going to highlight all these important Senate races around the country and some of the top House races that are the most competitive. Which is the purpose why we're going to Dallas. By the way, there was a stupid thing that was, you know, a narrative that's being pushed by the media. They only got 100 Republicans to come. No, they're bringing people that have the most competitive and important races in the country to give them a platform so that they can get their message out to the country. That's what it's going to be like in Dallas. Anyway, Senator Dan Sullivan of Alaska joins us. Now, you're the real Dan Sullivan, right? We didn't make a mistake. We didn't call the fake Dan Sullivan.
6: Sean, great to be back on the show, and I am the real Dan Sullivan. And by the way, I loved your opening, how much you love Alaska and our great Alaskans up here. And, you know, one thing you didn't mention, but I know you know it, more veterans per capita than any state in the country in the great state of Alaska. So we are patriotic. Love our military, love Alaska energy, and you're right, this race is critical, and the Dems will do anything to gain power, including cheat and everything else, and you know that more than anyone.
0: So let's talk about your opponent in this race, and let's talk about the other Dan Sullivan factor in this race, because I don't want people to get confused. It's frustrating to me, They did it by design, on purpose. Where are we?
6: So look, there's no doubt they did it by design. There was actually a story in the New York Post today just saying how Peltola's campaign and the sham Dan Sullivan were coordinating, right? So, Sean, that's actually illegal. And but it's no surprise they recruited a far-left progressive. He tried to say he was a Republican. He stole my website. I mean, the whole point was that he was in it not to win it, but in it to rig it for the Democrat. And there's no doubt in my mind Schumer and the National Dems are behind this. There was litigation. There was their big lawyers who came in. So look, he is the sham candidate is on the ballot in November, and this is all part of the rigged system that we have up here. You mentioned it. There's so many great things about Alaska, but ranked choice voting, rigged choice voting, isn't one of them, and it's being used to manipulate people, to confuse people purposely by the Democrats to steal votes from me, to rig it for her. But look, the big issue here is my opponent, right? And you mentioned it. She is a far left Democrat trying to run as a, you know, middle of the roader, but she had two terms in Congress, Sean, two terms in the House, and she was anti-Alaska energy, if you can believe that. She, as you mentioned in the setup piece, anti-military up here. We're undergoing the biggest military buildup in our state's history, working with the president and his team. I'm honored to lead that. And she was against the military, more for transgender rights than pay raises for our troops. So we're going to focus on her record and mine. That's what elections are about, but also the vision going forward for our country and for our state.
0: Well, let's go through a little bit of her record, because isn't her campaign being funded almost entirely by Chuck Schumer and the radical left?
6: 100%. Lower 48 liberals. Look, as I mentioned, the
0: by the way, I love how Alaskans refer to Lower 48. We're an entity unto ourselves. Leave us alone.
6: We are in many ways. The Lower 48 liberals have been funding her. She has unlimited money. I mean, no offense, but she's outraising me all over the place. Schumer and these far left George Soros funded groups started going up with attack ads against me in June of 2025. We've been taking incoming, Sean, for well over a year. So they got, and it's all funded from Lower 48 liberals. There was just a big piece about how well over $1 million into her campaign is from some of the most radical anti-oil and gas entities in the country. And yet she says she's for oil and gas. The fact is, I had a debate with her in front of our Alaska Oil and Gas Association 2 weeks ago and laid out all her votes when she was in the House that were anti-Alaska energy, anti-Alaska oil and gas. And as you know, that's the heart and soul of our economy here. She even had a bill called the Alaska Right to Produce Act when the Lower 48 liberal Democrats in the House said, "We hate your bill." She ended up voting against her own bill and lobbying liberal Democrats in the House to vote against Alaska oil and gas. I mean, you can't make this stuff up. So we can't let her run as a, you know, middle of the roader. She's a far left, got a record, especially in the military, in law enforcement, in energy, that is exactly the opposite of what Alaska needs.
0: I just want to urge our friends in Alaska, and we are all over the state of Alaska. People can hear this show. And for those of you listening, I want you to all to really understand what's at stake here. Because if these radicals win, it's everything I've been warning you about. Without being a broken record, they want to eliminate the Senate, your ability to pick a president, pack the courts. More and more Democrats are saying they will pack the courts. They want amnesty for illegals. They want to abolish all borders, abolish ICE, end all deportation, defund the Department of War, eliminate cash bail, abolish prisons and police, private ownership of most corporations, and of course, their new Green Deal, which is a cradle to grave, womb to the tomb, socialism, statism, communism, whatever ism you want to put on it, it's all accurate. And so she will be a part of that radical left. And, you know, to deny that reality is is just denying the future of the country. Now, I know you're independent from the lower 48. However, this will greatly impact the state of Alaska. It will impact your ability to get your check at the end of every year, which, by the way, I wish more states would share in the revenue like the great state of Alaska does. That's pretty cool.
6: Well, hey, Sean, you know, you had that list, and I couldn't agree more with you on that list. And by the way, I know you care about our law enforcement. The Dems don't. They're still fully under defund the police mentality and policy focus. We're coming on the 25th anniversary of 9/11. We're going to honor our firefighters and law enforcement. That's not the Dems. That's not what they do. But to add to that list of the far left policies that they will institute, a core element of the far left in D.C. is when they get power, they come up to the great state of Alaska and they shut us down. That is a hardcore tenet and principle of the far left, killing thousands of jobs, destroying our state, trying to make us into a giant national park. That's what they'll do. Remember, Biden, when he was in office and Schumer was some Senate Majority Leader, Sean, they issued 70 executive orders singularly and exclusively focused on shutting down Alaska. 7-0. These guys sanctioned Alaska's oil and gas sector more than they sanctioned Venezuela and Iran. And they're terrorist states. And look, your mention is Schumer's told everybody his pathway to the majority is through Alaska. Right, he's saying if he flips the Alaska seat to this far left Democrat Peltola, he will win the majority. So this isn't for my fellow Alaskans listening. This isn't just about Alaska. We are literally the firewall for freedom for America to prevent Schumer from regaining the majority, which would be an utter disaster for my great state, our military, our energy, our workers. But it would be an utter disaster for America.
0: There are 9 Senate races that matter the most, and yours is right at the top. There's no doubt about it. Senator Dan Sullivan, we will have you on again, and we're going to pay very close attention. Please keep us in the loop as to new developments in Alaska, okay?
6: Great, Sean. Thanks. Great to be back on the show, and thanks for the great support.
0: We'll have you on often between now and Election Day. We have to. People in Alaska, please understand, there's a lot riding on what you do for the entire country and for your own liberty and your own freedom and your own economy, a lot riding on it. You know, the new Green Deal Democrats, they don't want energy dominance. They don't want Alaskans to get their checks every year, and they will say and do anything. There's no amount of money they won't spend to get power in the U.S. Senate and the House of Representatives. A lot at stake in Alaska. 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

0: 1101, the Tunnel to Towers Foundation. They have been helping American heroes ever since. And that means heroes like U.S. Army Sergeant William Bernard McKenna. Motivated by the tragedy of 9/11, he enlisted. He served two tours of duty in Iraq, where he was exposed daily to toxic chemicals from those burn pits. Now, less than a year after returning from his final tour, he lost his life to T-cell lymphoma. 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Now, the Tunnel to Towers Foundation honored William's memory and his family's sacrifice. 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
5: ABC News, I'm Chuck Sievertson. President Trump is in Dublin, where he will hold talks with Ireland's president and prime minister and visit a major golf tournament, the Irish Open, held on a course he owns in the country's Atlantic coast. At a news conference in the past hour, Trump said he would like to see the Republic of Ireland and Northern Ireland reunify.
6: It's going to happen eventually.
7: Mr. President,
6: you know what? Well, look, it's going to happen eventually. It will happen now.
5: Trump has promised gasoline prices will come down after the midterm elections, blaming Iran, but hasn't explained how that would happen. Diesel fuel is at a record high national average of over $6 a gallon. Daniel Woods, a trucker from Arizona.
8: One fill-up was over $1,000. And when these prices just skyrocket like this, it takes food out of the mouths of your children.
5: Acting U.S. Navy Secretary confirms that Iranian missiles hit U.S. aircraft in Jordan this week. North Korea launched several short-range missiles. This is ABC News.
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5: 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And I'm hoping that all of you are passing on your sense of urgency to your friends, your family, your coworkers, neighbors, and anyone else you run into in the course of your days. Listen, I want to remind you, 25 years ago, September 11th, 01, we faced the heartbreak of terrorism at the homeland. And then on October 7th, 2023, Israel endured the same heartbreak in the Holy Land. We know what happened. Now, based on their population size, a little under 9 million versus ours, you extrapolate the numbers out, that would be the equivalent of 40,000 dead Americans in a day. We lost 2,977 Americans on 9/11/01. What would you want your country to do, by the way, to the people responsible for killing that many people? Never mind the rape, the kidnapping, the torture, the beheadings, and everything else that we know took place. Now, different decades, different attacks. You know, it's like Michael W. Smith's song, when evil calls itself a martyr. There she stands. Anyway, the International Fellowship of Christians and Jews, every year they host their Flag for Fellowship, a moment where thousands of churches will display memorial flags to honor, in this case, the lives lost on October the 7th, over 1,200. It's a way to stand with Israel as they fight for their very survival. You're standing in faith and prayer and remembrance and solidarity, like we will be remembering all week on this program, 9/11. Every flag represents a loved one, a family forever changed, and a promise they won't forget. We can't forget. And unfortunately, evil does exist in this world. I wish it didn't. I wish we didn't have evil, but it is a reality that we better understand and embrace the truth of that. We hope you'll join us and thousands of churches right here across the country in this powerful act of remembrance and show your support for Israel and learn how you or your church can participate in the Flags for Fellowship. Just go to joinfof.org. That's joinfof.org today. Now, I was telling you at the end of the last half hour, the entire story. We've talked at length about Fast and Furious, the gun running scandal that took place in the Obama years. We talked about Agent Brian Terry, former U.S. Marine vet. He had served with the Border Patrol for 3.5 years. And prior to that, he was a police officer. He was murdered at the border with a gun provided by the Obama administration and their failed gun running scheme, Operation Fast and Furious. Well, it turns out Border Patrol agent Brian Terry kept a diary showing that he was tracking AK-47s at the border weeks before his 2010 murder exposed the Obama administration's disastrous, you know, Fast and Furious gun running scheme, which was insane. If you recall, Eric Holder, his wingman, told Congress and specifically our friend Louis Gohmert, you don't want to go there, buddy. After Gohmert told Holder that contempt doesn't mean anything to his office. and Gomer was referencing Holder's refusal to turn over.

0: over subpoenaed documents from Fast and Furious. Well, now we're getting a hold of those documents. Taken forever, but we're getting them. And here's that exchange to remind you.
1: Well, I think what we promised to do is to provide you and your staff with...
2: Sir, I've read you what your department promised, and it is inadequate. And I realize that contempt is not a big deal to our attorney general, but it is important that we have proper oversight.
1: You don't want to go there, buddy. You don't want to go there, okay?
2: Go there?
1: No.
2: About the contempt?
1: You should not assume that that is not a big deal to me. I think that it was inappropriate. I think it was unjust. But never think that that was not a big deal to me. Don't ever think that.
2: Well, I'm just looking for evidence, and normally we're known by our fruits, and there have been no indications that it was a big deal because your department has still not been forthcoming in producing the documents that were the subject of the contempt.
0: All right, joining us now to discuss this and so much more, we have Kent Terry is with us. He is the brother of slain Border Patrol agent Brian Terry, John Solomon, founder, editor-in-chief, chief investigative reporter, justthenews.com. Welcome, both of you. Kent, again, I'm sorry about your brother. You have no idea. We covered that story exhaustively. We knew we weren't being told the truth. John, why don't you set it up, though, for us? Because I think your news organization, as usual, broke this story.
3: Yeah, listen, we're grateful to the Terry family and to Kent for making this set of documents available. It looked to be like a diary or notebook that Brian Terry was keeping in his final days before he was murdered. And what it shows is this Border Patrol agent is actually tracking AK-47s coming into the country and leaving the country. He's worried about something. He's concerned. He finds an AK-47 in a crate. He wonders what that's about. He's talking about, we got to determine how weapons are coming in or out. It looks like he's worrying about that. He wants to confirm or deny weapons are being smuggled. We don't know if he was talking about the Fast and Furious weapons or something else, but for a Border Patrol agent normally focused on enforcing the border, having a curiosity about weapon smuggling right at this moment is a new piece of evidence, something we didn't know about. Apparently, and Kent can tell the story, he found this notebook in a pair of shoes that his brother left behind, and one day went into the shoes and found the notebook. But a remarkable discovery that adds a new layer of questions we all owe the American people answers to right now.
0: We really do. Kent, let me ask you, first of all, again, our deepest sympathies. I'm sure you wake up every morning and you're thinking of your brother. It's not something you're ever going to get over during your life. We fully understand that. But your brother was onto something way deeper than I think anybody knew at the time. And sadly, what he was investigating and discovering, he ended up being killed by.
4: Yeah. Well, first of all, good afternoon, Sean. And, you know, it's shocking because we were left in the dark about this whole scandal. If it wasn't for you and people like Cheryl Atkinson, we wouldn't know what happened to Brian. We're not even close to being Fast and Furious. But, you know, after Brian died, we were down in Arizona for the same weekend as Gabby Griffin got shot. We had a memorial for my brother down there. And that's where we got introduced to the Border Patrol Union that spoke to us about some emails my brother had written concerning emails that my brother's written to the union. And they told us it wasn't about a transfer or time off for us to look into it. Well, we were like clueless. This was like 3 weeks after my brother got killed. We're like, what the hell is going on? So long story short, my dad ended up telling Dennis Burke about these emails all of a sudden about that we had a hard time getting into Brian's house to retrieve his things. And my dad went there and looked in the house, and the house was in order. Well, after he told Dennis Burke, a few months later, my dad went back down in there to try to get his Corvette out, and he found out that the house was disturbed. Well, we still didn't think nothing of it. We thought, okay, something's not right here. So about a year later, after we got Brian's things, I happened to go through some of Brian's stuff, and I found a tactical boot box. And I opened up, I'm going to try these boots on. And when I put my foot in there, there was something in there, like you almost feel like that foam stuff at the end of the boot toe. Well, I pulled it out. It was a journal explaining about the AK-47s that he was running into.
0: Well, what's remarkable to me, I'm sure this all came as a shock to you when you're being told all this. You know, we did have people like Louis Gohmert and other people investigating this, and they were getting to the bottom of it. But Eric Holder just put up a brick wall and just stopped it dead in its tracks. I mean, that's got to be frustrating to you as a family member, especially when you look at the background of your brother. I mean, former police officer.

0: Border Patrol agent, former Marine, although you're never a former Marine, and I mean a real hero to the country, and he didn't deserve to die this way, Kent. I'm just being blunt with you. It's horrible to say it, but it's true.
1: Well, you know what? You know what, Sean? You're absolutely right. And the saddest thing is you got the DOJ and the ATF. They're still standing on my brother's grave. They're not letting him rest in peace. My family can't have peace. All we want is answers. We want apologies. We want answers. Why this happened? If they knew about something, tell us. You know, just be honest. They had 15 years to come clean with us, and it's time. It's like my family's had enough, and I didn't want to.
0: No, 15 years is too little, too late. Let's be blunt. It's not fair to you, to your family, to your brother's memory. Your brother was onto something very deep and profound and corrupt.
1: Yes, I believe he was. I believe you can raise an eyebrow to my brother. And if he was onto something, I think that's why he wrote the emails to the union. I believe he was onto something concerning, and that his superiors and either the Border Patrol or whoever were not, you know, help him out. And I think, you know, Brian was looking out for his fellow brotherhood, putting him in danger. And Brian ended up getting killed with these weapons.
0: At the time, John Solomon, I know I had you on. I know we discussed it. We go back a long ways now, and you've broken so many different stories on this program, and we as a team have broken many stories together, and this is one that I feel just landed on deaf ears because he had a wingman by the name of Eric Holder, who was the Attorney General.
2: Yeah, listen, that's just that Eric Holder prevented the American public from getting an honest answer, and then the Trump Justice Department made it easier to thwart the American public and to thwart the Terry family from getting the truth, because there were certain documents and testimony that only Eric Holder would know about. And President Obama invoked executive privilege, American public from being able to get that. Then the Republicans make a referral to have him prosecuted, like Peter Navarro, and the Obama Justice Department doesn't do it. And the truth dies there. We don't get any more truth after that. We're frozen in time. I want to point out something that really struck me in these notes that Kent and his family were so kind to give to Just the News. When you look at it, you will see that towards the end of one of the notes, he's worrying about a weapons moving. He says, I might need to see an interdict to reduce arms criminal org for the Sinaloa cartel. That is very unusual. It means that a Border Patrol agent thinks he might need to get an interdiction going to stop the flow of weapons from the United States to a drug cartel. You only do that if you're seeing some outbound weapons, which is exactly what Fast and Furious is moving. Now, do we know? We don't know if it's the weapons, but we have a brand new lead to take a look at. We have another lead, and I'm trying to understand what are these emails that Brian Terry may have sent his union. There's also a reference that he reported something to the FBI. I'm going to use my role as the chairman of the White House Government Transparency Task Force to try to find those documents. We're going to go look for the documents that have been kept from the American public and get them. Yeah, 16 years too late, but we're going to try very hard to get them.
0: I guess the main question always comes down to what did they know, who knew it, and when did they know it, right? I mean, it always comes down to very simple questions.
1: But you know what, Sean? I met with Eric Holder right before he got held in contempt. Me and my mom had a personal meeting with him in his office, and he lied right to my face and says when he finds out who is responsible for this scandal, he was going to hold them responsible. Well, we know where that went. He lied to my family in person and right to our face.
0: I mean, you know, the problem is, and this, John, is a long-running frustration we both have, and this audience has, is nobody ever gets held accountable. And then the statute of limitations pass, and then a new administration comes in, and then you find out, so, you know, 15 years after the fact. And while I think it's important that the public knows, I mean, you can start with COVID and work your way back in terms of the spectacular lies and cover-ups that took place.
2: Sure. Well, you go even later. You can go to some of the Jack Smith stuff and the things that we're now learning about members of Congress being surveilled or the phone records being taken. There's a decade where truth is denied the American public, and the more truth we learn about it, the more it looks like malfeasance was occurring under the color of government authority, that civil liberties were being abused, that people's privacy was being invaded. And in some cases, maybe government wrongdoing was covered up. In this case here, the big question for the American public now was, did Brian Terry stumble onto the Fast and Furious weapons or some other AK-47 smuggling operation just before he was murdered? That is something we got to get to the bottom of, and I'm determined to get to it. I think we have the ability to find the truth for this.
0: All right, Kent, what is your ultimate goal for you and your family, and how is your family dealing with the fact that you know all this information and they hid it from you?
1: You know what, Sean? My dad passed away not seeing justice for my brother. You know, my mom's getting up there in age, too, and you know, we're just worried. We want her to see justice for her son. I mean, you know, all these Republican parties and Democrat parties sit there and preach no family should go without answers, no family should bury a child. And that's exactly what my mom did. And you know what? And they're, like I said, they're stepping on his grave. We want the documents from Dennis Burke to the White House, from Bill Newell to the White House to Kevin O'Reilly. There's a lot of emails that can address what happened here and the recklessness of the scandal that got my brother killed. We want answers. And like I said, justice and honor for my brother. That's what we want.
0: I think that's fair. And you know what? If anyone can get to the bottom of it, it's going to be John Solomon. John, we thank you. Kent, our prayers are with you and your family and your mom. And I'm sorry about your dad, too. And we'll try and do our part. Whatever we can do to get the information out to people, we will do. I promise.
1: Thank you, Sean. Thank you, John.
0: 800-941-SEAN is our number. You want to be a part of the program.
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0: 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He left behind his devoted wife, Dina, their 2 daughters. Now, his wife, Tina, continues to fight tirelessly for veterans exposed to burn pits. 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

0: That's going to wrap things up for today. Hannity Tonight, back live, 9 Eastern. Set your DVR so you never, ever, ever miss an episode. Anyway, Victor Davis Hanson, Tommy Lahren, Harris Faulkner tonight, Nancy Grace, Brianna Lyman. News you'll never get from the legacy media mob. Set your DVR tonight, Hannity at 9 on Fox. We'll see you tonight. Back, well, broadcasting from Dallas tomorrow at the Republican midterm convention. We'll see you then. Thank you for making this show possible.
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11: From ABC News, I'm Chuck Severson. Good morning. Possibly sparking some headlines throughout the United Kingdom and Ireland, President Trump in Dublin. He'll hold talks with Ireland's president and prime minister and go to a major golf tournament, the Irish Open, held on a course he owns on the country's Atlantic coast. At a news conference in the past hour, Trump said he'd like to see the Republic of Ireland and Northern Ireland reunified.
12: I don't want to cause any problems, but I will tell you, I'd love to see it unified. I have friends on both sides, great people. They're Irish people. How can they be bad, right? I'd love to see it unified.
11: Not offering a reason why, the president said he thinks the Iran war will end after the November midterm elections. And of Iran?
13: They were 2 weeks away from having a nuclear weapon. If they had it, they would have blown up Israel, they would have blown up the Middle East, and they would have hit some of Europe's in my opinion, Europe's cities.
11: No word what evidence there is of that. Trump also saying he thinks gasoline prices will come down after the midterms, but has not explained what would cause that. A new mom in Philadelphia, Nicole Collins, criticizes a factor in the rising cost of living.
3: It's kind of a pointless war. You know, that's just making everything more expensive for us.
11: The acting U.S. Navy Secretary confirms that Iranian missiles hit U.S. aircraft in Jordan this week. That's not the only U.S. ally in the Middle East hosting a U.S. airbase to be struck. ABC's James Longman.
14: The acting U.S. Navy Secretary says the Iranians, quote, blew the hell out of Bahrain over the last few months. That's where the Navy's Fifth Fleet is based. It raises serious questions about the long-term U.S. presence there.
11: North Korea launching several short-range ballistic missiles toward the sea today, say South Korea and Japan. It happens a day after the U.S., South Korea, and Japan ended their joint military exercises, which North Korea considers a provocation. You're listening to ABC News.
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11: Attacks on a key Saudi oil pipeline were launched from Iraqi territory, says Iraq's government. In response, Iraq has closed 2 key border crossings with Iran, halting all passenger and commercial traffic, says Iran's state-run media. In late-night social media posts, President Trump calls on the Smithsonian to install a colossal statue of George Washington outside the National Museum of American History in a special exhibit honoring the nation's first president. He is easily America's greatest hero, wrote Trump in the posts. California rolling out laws that strengthen safeguards online for children and teens. ABC's Jacqueline Lee in Los Angeles.
17: On Thursday, California Governor Gavin Newsom signing 13 pieces of legislation, including creating what he says are the strongest companion chatbot regulations in the country. Dubbed Adam's Law after 16-year-old Adam Rain, who committed suicide last year after months of confiding in ChatGPT. The law includes crisis protocols.

0: protocols, parental controls, and notifications if a child turns off safety settings.
1: In the mea culpa department, the reflecting pool, ABC's Mary Bruce.
2: President Trump spent $15 million on these renovations, but soon after it was completed, the paint on the bottom of the pool started lifting to the surface. The president blamed vandals, but the New York Times reports the contractor on the project now acknowledges the damage was caused by mistakes they made themselves, that their plan was flawed, and so was its execution.
1: Chuck Sievertson, ABC News.
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7: 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Toll-free, it is 800-941-SEAN. If you want to be a part of the program, only 56 days to the most important election. It's an inflection point for America. I hope you're getting the importance of it. There are people out there that just will refuse to understand how important and imperative it was to prevent Iran from ever becoming a nuclear power. There are people out there that will tell you they feel sorry for you if you think radical Islam is a threat to the United States. On Friday, it will be 25 years since 9/11/01. And then New York City, it's rather ironic, elected a radical mayor that won't even go to the Israeli Day Parade, whose wife celebrated or at least approved of the postings of people on social media. It's kind of breathtaking to me, and that were supportive of what happened on October 7th. Would have been the equivalent of 40,000 dead Americans in a day. We lost 2,977 Americans that day. Many others have died since from 9/11-related illnesses and the ensuing conflicts that took place to prevent more terror attacks on our homeland. I mean, it's hard to wrap my mind around the fact that we have to educate people on this very topic. You'd think they remember.

0: I understand younger people, they didn't live through it. We lived through it, just like my parents lived through what happened on at Pearl Harbor. My father fought for 4 years in the Pacific in World War II. My father never forgot Pearl Harbor. That generation never forgot Pearl Harbor. Anyway, so the controversy has now emerged about Mamdani, Zoran Marxist commie Mamdani. And there are people speaking out today. One woman named Joanne Areola, New York City councilwoman, saying Mamdani should not show up for 9/11 for the ceremony because he surrounds himself with people who think we deserve 9/11. Listen.
1: Mayor Mamdani has done everything he can to suck the oxygen out of the room for this particular event we're holding today. From performative signings of executive orders to an 8:30, not planned in advance, release that he's going to release the information regarding the air quality down at 9/11 at Ground Zero. What he's trying to do is deflect, as he always does, from the real issue, which is that he does not care about 9/11 or the tragedies that took place because he surrounds himself with people who believe that America deserved what it got. And he does not disavow them. He does not step away from them. That's really why he shouldn't be there. Other politicians will be there. No one will speak. It is about the survivors. It is about those who were murdered that day. But Mayor Mamdani, he surrounds himself with people who say that if your hands are dirty, you should wipe them on the flag. He surrounds himself with people who have represented Al-Qaeda members who took the lives of Americans. He doesn't understand that the people standing behind me and the 101,000 people who signed the petition feel that he is as much against them as those terrorists were on the day they lost their loved ones.
0: And here's another New York City councilwoman. This one is named Vicky Palladino, demanding that Mamdani not show up for 9/11 and the 9/11 ceremonies on Friday. Listen.
2: Well, here we stand on the steps of City Hall, 25 years later. Who would have ever thought in a million years that we would have a petition with 101,000 names on it of fellow New Yorkers standing on the steps of City Hall asking for a mayor not to attend the most tragic day in our nation's history that happened to be right here in New York City. But we are standing here and we are standing strong. I'm not asking politely for the mayor not to come to 9/11, to that ceremony. I am demanding that he not show his face at that sacred ground. He does not belong there. When you associate yourself with the likes of Hassan Piker, and you have as your chief counselor right here in this building, Rasim Kassim, who was handed a sacred pen yesterday, very cryptic, through our police commissioner so that it could go into his hands. That was a message to each and every one of us. Cryptic as it is, but read through the lines. What's going on here in City Hall and what we got representing us here in City Hall, they do not belong on sacred ground. I can go through a list of people that he associates himself with and continues to associate himself with. We, the people, do not care for Zoran Mamdani.
0: All right, here with us now is Nicole Parker. She's the author of the bestseller, The Two FBIs, The Bravery and Betrayal I Saw in My Time at the Bureau. She was working in the World Trade Financial Center on 9/11. She was there. She was very successful in the Wall Street world at the time. It became a pivotal point in her life in the sense that she saw what happened. She lived it. And it was an inflection point. And then she turned her passion, her work into getting into the FBI, was one of very few that applied that actually got accepted. And she wanted to fight for the country that she loved. Unfortunately, she dealt with an FBI that was weaponized and politicized under James Comey. And that later led to her making a tough decision to get out of this. Nicole Parker actually texted her dad on 9/11/01 at 8:49 a.m. Dad, there was just an explosion across at the World Trade Center. I saw it. I'm fine. Nicole. And, you know, she sees it firsthand. I mean, I think everybody needs to stop and think and reflect and become a little bit thoughtful and introspective about what it is that Donald Trump is doing with Iran and why it's been necessary. Every single person that knows, and I've gone over this with many, many people many, many times, the people that saw the presidential daily briefings, they said the president had no option. He had no choice. Every other president before him said the words, Iran can never have a nuclear weapon. And then JCPOA came along and Barack Obama drops cargo planes full of cash and other currencies on the tarmac in Iran for the mullahs of Iran. It's insane. Anyway, Nicole Parker joins us now. I'm sure it's a vivid memory for you. It is for me.
3: Sean, is the day that goes down as the worst day, obviously, in United States history. But for those of us that witnessed it, it was the most impactful day of my life. I was 23 years old at the time. And you're right, I was working at Merrill Lynch. I used to walk through the World Trade Center every morning for my commute. I took the one train down to the Cortlandt Street World Trade Center station, and I would exit at one World Trade Center. And I get emotional even thinking about it. I would walk through, and then I would take the escalator over the footbridge to the World Financial Center to Merrill Lynch. I got there around 7:45 in the morning, was when I was in One World Trade Center, about 1 hour before that first plane hit that tower. I went to my office. It was actually my brother's birthday. It's on 9/11. It was the day of an election. I was getting ready for the day, taking care of a few personal matters. My boss at the time was Wynn Smith at Merrill Lynch. He was the chairman of Merrill Lynch International. He was in Japan. And I was, just getting ready for the day. The next thing I know, my colleague comes in a little earlier than normal. We were having a conversation, and we all of a sudden heard the loudest explosion I have ever heard in my life. And I immediately stopped, and I looked at her, and we looked at each other, and we knew something was wrong. I immediately ran to the window, and the North Tower, One World Trade Center, was on fire, Sean. And it was incomprehensible to me. I could not process what I was seeing. It was the worst nightmare you could ever imagine. And my first thought was, there are people dying up there. We didn't know what it was. We didn't know that it was an airplane. I just said, you know what? There are people dying up there. This is terrible. And things continued to get worse. But that email that I sent my father from my Merrill Lynch email account is an important part of history and an artifact that I will always hold on to. I was there. I saw it. And for those of us that lived this, this is not just about politics. This is not about mayors showing up. This is a day of terror that changed us. And you can never, ever unsee the images that we saw, because what happened at 8:46, Sean, was just the beginning. Things continued to unravel. The South Tower was then hit, and we knew at that point. We saw the plane coming into the South Tower, and we knew this was not an accident. We are under attack. And I, at that point, I'm like, I got to get out of here. Like, I don't know what everyone else here at Merrill Lynch is going to do, but something in my heart was like, Nicole, you need to get out of here. Originally, people were like, stay put where you are. It's safer inside the building. You know, there's tons of debris outside. And something in my soul was like, Nicole, you need to get out. And I followed several of my coworkers. I was, again, I'm from Texas, 23 years old. I could not wrap my head around what I was seeing. It just seemed like a terrible nightmare. And it wasn't. It was real. And no matter how many times I tried to tell myself, this is not happening. Sean, I witnessed the battle between good and evil right before my eyes. It's not something that you just read about. This is literal. And I felt evil all around me. And there were people dying. And we could see them. They had no better option. I think some of them chose to jump, probably. Some of them, I think, were literally holding onto the side of the World Trade Center, and they probably slipped. But jumping was there?
0: Oh, I think they jumped because they were about to burn to death, and they thought that was the quicker way out. And I don't fault them one bit for that decision. I mean, it was over.
3: Terrible.
0: And they just saw the truth for what it was.
3: And when they were coming down, they would come down, Sean. They crashed to the ground.
0: It was terrible. My friends that were there on the ground at the time, you know, described it to me. And it is not something you're ever going to forget and something that you can ever erase from your memory.
3: Ever. Never. Ever. Until the day I die. And you know what? That is why I am so strong and never forgetting. That is why I walked away from finance, Sean. I worked at a multi-billion dollar hedge fund and I made a vow. On 9/11, as I was exiting my building, I had a spiritual moment and I knew in my heart, I had this feeling and it was me introspectively saying, Nicole, if you die today, are you ready to die? Are you prepared to meet your maker? Because none of those people in that World Trade Center building, they did not think that they were going to be vaporized by an airplane when they went to work that day. And it does. It makes you think, am I ready to die? What have I done with my life? What have I done? And at that moment, I said, you know what? One day I will give back. I will serve my country. I will give back and I will stand as a witness of God and I will stand as a witness of truth. And I did the best that I could. It was in 2009. I started my application process to the FBI. I was accepted. In 2010, I started at Quantico. I went to training and that is what I did in my effort to keep that vow that I made on 9/11 to give back. Because you know who saved us, Sean? It was NYPD. It was the Port Authority Police Department. It was FDNY. All of us, thousands of us were looking up. We weren't moving because we were in shock. It was NYPD that said, get away from the buildings, get away from the towers. You've got to keep moving. Move, move, move. I'll tell you, I stood for a long time, me and my coworkers. And then my coworker, Mark Calori, I'm still friends with these people. He said, I have a strong feeling we need to get off this island. We've got to get off the island. We were near the Winter Garden at this point at the World Financial Center. We had nowhere else to go. We got onto a ferry. I ended up going to New Jersey. I ended up going to Connecticut later that night. I didn't return back to my home in New York City for 5 days, Sean. 5 days.
0: Well, I'll tell you, we're not going to forget this week. And later in this program, Michael W. Smith, There She Stands. He did a new version of it. And we'll show it Friday night on television. But I'm telling you, for those people that don't understand the importance of this, and we'll get into why. I mean, I know Mamdani's promising to go. He's not wanted there. We'll see how the reaction is. You know, people are mad at President Trump because he's going to the Pentagon. The Pentagon also got hit that day. You can't be in three locations at one time. And if you go back to President Trump at the time when he was just Donald Trump and he was helping the people out on there on the ground from day one. So it's just, you know, everybody just looks for something to hate him about. Nicole, you have done all that good that you would hope for and more, and we still appreciate your voice. It's more important now than ever. Thank you for being with us. All right, 800-941-SHAWN is our number if you want to be a part of the program.
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0: 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And that means heroes like U.S. Army Sergeant William Bernard McKenna. Now, motivated by the tragedy of 9/11, he enlisted. He served two tours of duty in Iraq, where he was exposed daily to toxic chemicals from those burn pits. Now, less than a year after returning from his final tour, he lost his life.

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America's darkest day. That was 9/11/01. More people died in this country, in our homeland, than any other day in history. Since that day, the Tunnel to Towers Foundation was built. They have been helping American heroes and their families ever since. Heroes like United States Navy cryptologic technician Shannon Kent. Shannon Kent, that service was inspired by these 9/11 attacks, kind of like Nicole's story. A decorated warrior, a mother, Shannon served multiple tours in Iraq and Afghanistan. And, you know, she literally was on the front lines of providing the intelligence that was needed for our troops to win this conflict and battle. And she tragically, sadly lost her life in a suicide bomb attack in Syria. 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
1: ABC News, I'm Chuck Sievertson. President Trump in Dublin at a news conference today said he'd like to see the Republic of Ireland and Northern Ireland reunified.
2: It's going to happen eventually.
3: Mr. President,
2: you know what? The way I look at it, it's going to happen eventually. That's what happened now.
1: Not offering a reason why, the president said he thinks the Iran war will end after the November midterm elections. And of Iran?
2: They were 2 weeks away from having a nuclear weapon.
1: No word what evidence there is of that. Trump also saying he thinks gasoline prices will come down after the midterms, but has not explained what would cause that. The acting U.S. Navy secretary confirms that Iranian missiles hit U.S. aircraft in Jordan this week, as well as Bahrain, where the U.S. Fifth Fleet is based. North Korea launched several short-range missiles toward the sea today, say South Korea and Japan. Happens a day after the U.S., South Korea, and Japan ended their joint military exercises, which North Korea considers a provocation. This is ABC News.
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0: right, Leonard Skinner, Simple Man. That can only mean one thing on this radio program, and that is all things self-described Simple Man. That means all things Bill O'Reilly, all things Bill O'Reilly at BillO'Reilly.com. As we report today, Mr. O'Reilly, from the Republican midterm convention, we are in the great city of Dallas, in the great state of Texas. God bless Texas. They have a Senate candidate that believes that there are six genders, not two, and thinks that God is non-binary, is running a vegan campaign in a cattle state, does not want drilling in the country in an oil state, and absolutely supports the right of biological men to play women's sports and wants access for all trans people, including biological men, to have access to abortion. I have to go back to biology school and take biology classes in school because I only thought there were two genders. Do you know what the other four are?
1: Do I know?
0: Yeah, do you know? Yeah. Tellerico says there are six genders. I want to know if you know what the other four are. What's so hard about that question?
1: Listen, I got two genders. I don't have time.
0: What do you mean you got two? So you don't know the answer to the question, do you?
1: I don't know much about history, no.
0: Did we get it wrong? Do I need to go back and take more theology classes, Latin classes, go to mass more often? What do I need to do? Because Tallarico thinks that God is non-binary.
1: You know, I don't think anybody follows what Tallarico thinks. The people who are going to vote against Paxton don't like him. It's a personality vote. But I'm glad you brought it up because I made a point yesterday and I expanded upon it today. As you know, I have a book coming out next week called Confronting America, What Has to Change. And I'm trying to explain to voters who would show up in November, you're not voting for a guy. You're not voting for Paxton or Tallarico. And they look at me like, what? I said, you're voting for a movement. You're voting for a radical left movement, Tallarico and his cohorts, or a more traditional movement, Paxton. That's what you're voting for. And this election in particular, it doesn't really matter about the people involved. It matters what their vision is and what they will support. So if you want open borders, then you'll vote Democrat, right? If you want 15 genders, then you'll vote Democrat, right? And so that the independent Democrats, the people in the middle who don't like Trump or don't like this or don't like that, trying to get through to them. It's not about that. President Trump will be out of office in 2.5 years. It's about the future of our country. Whether you destroy what we have and build it up in Tallarico's vision, because he'll go right down the list with every progressive insanity there is, or you hold the line, as Toto once sang. You hold the line and say, not a perfect country. That's the subtitle of my book, What Has to Change. However, we don't want to destroy it. Tallarico wants to destroy it. And if the Republican

0: Republicans can get that message across, they'll pick up a lot of independent voters.
1: I think that is a spot on, dead accurate, top dead center analysis by Mr. O'Reilly. I think you're 100% right. That's what it's going to come down to. A part of the process. Now, you took a nice vacation, rightly so, because it gets very quiet in the month of August. Let's be blunt. And so you took a couple of weeks off and you recharge your battery, and you do have your book tour coming up. By the way, I'm halfway through your book. I got an early copy. Thank you. I will not disclose the contents that I now know that are in that book. And I've perused the entire book, but I've actually read half of it, and I will finish it by the time you're on the air for release. And I think that if people hear what you're saying and understand it, I think this is a very winnable election for the Republicans. It runs deeper than that. I think the most profound thing that you said is they want to fundamentally alter the America that has existed for 250 years. They want to take the Constitution and shred it. If you want to eliminate the U.S. Senate, prevent the American people from voting directly for president, if you want to upend our court system and pack the judiciary with activist liberal justices, abolish borders, amnesty for illegals, abolish ICE, end all deportation, defund the Department of War. If you want to abolish prisons and defund, dismantle, no bail laws with the police, public ownership of corporations, a wealth confiscation scheme, and a cradle to grave socialist Marxist utopia, then that is going to be any Democrat you vote for. That's what they're going to end up supporting, because that is the power structure now of a formerly normal party. I mean, there were, you and I got along with plenty of Democrats over the years.
0: Well, Joe Holmes. I mean,
1: great show.
0: That's your best historical yardstick. So you went on. You had civil debate every night. You had some laughs. And now, if you disagree with people on both sides, I have to say, they hate you, a lot of them. They hate your guts. And there's a Trump quotient in that, but it's a personal failing on a lot of a part of Americans. But you're absolutely right when you say there's only one Democrat that I know of that will defy the leadership, and that's Fetterman of Pennsylvania. And he's going to have to become a Republican. There's no doubt. He can't stay in his party. They're going to drum him out. And so that no matter who it is in Maine or in Michigan or in Montana, no matter who it is, you cast that vote for a Democrat, even though you may like that person better than the Republican running. You are voting for Armageddon, the way the country has been run since the turn of the 20th century, which is when we assembled our economic power. We started assembling that and have become the most powerful nation on earth, providing the most opportunity for the most people. You want to vote against that? You don't want that? You believe Tallarico when he says, I'm going to give everybody free health care? You think you're not going to wait 6 months for a doctor's appointment? You think you're not going to have more affordability? Affordability? Go to California and look at the gas prices. Look at the tax structure. This is run by Democrats, and they're screaming affordability? There's going to be more money coming out of your house if the Democrats win, then you will believe. You won't believe how much tax you're going to have to pay. And that's everybody, except for the dire poor. And so people don't think this deeply. They're thinking about a gallon of gas costing this much, so I'm going to vote against Trump. Is that a foolish vote when we're looking at a possible destruction of traditional America? Yes, it is a foolish vote. You got to get the bigger picture. And that's the campaign I'm on with the book and with the midterms.
1: I again, I don't think I can define what's at stake any better. You know, a lot, and to be honest, the reason that gas prices have spiked, but they've come back down many, many times. Every time they spike, they come right down. The main reason is this president had to make a call, a decision. And it's never easy to make a decision to use military force. Every single person that I know, and you know I have a lot of connections in the administration, the people that know, the people that read the presidential daily briefings, Bill, they all, in one shape, manner, or form, gave me the same description of why the president needed to do what he's doing in Iran. And their description is simple. The president had no choice. They were that close to becoming a nuclear power, a nuclear armed Iran that also, and we discovered this during Epic Fury, has ballistic missile range that nobody knew or anticipated. They have range that they can actually put a nuclear warhead and hit Paris or London, and probably not long after that, the continental United States. That is a clear and present danger to the world. I don't think the president has gotten enough credit for that, or controlling the borders, or the largest tax cut in American history, or deregulation, or energy independence. I don't think the Democrats have gotten enough blame for leaving wide open borders and lying to us for 4 years, lying about a cognitively impaired president, voting for the largest tax increase in history instead of the largest tax cut. There's a lot at stake here. And there are two competing visions for the country. Cradle to grave, womb to the tomb. Look at what this Green New Deal offers you, Bill. You know, they want to offer you guaranteed daycare, guaranteed government jobs, guaranteed government salaries, guaranteed government schools for your kids. We pay the most per capita in education than any other country in the industrialized world, with the worst results, Bill. And now we're going to give these kids over to the government. What, when they're children? You heard El Sayed's comments yesterday. And then I guess, you know, then you get a government guaranteed retirement, government guaranteed health care. I guess the government guaranteed pine box, you know, to put you in a government field when you croak, because that's where they're headed. It's been tried before. Many names, forms, manifestations. It fails every time, Mr. O'Reilly.
0: But most Americans are not smart enough to understand it, because the public school system has collapsed.
1: It's collapsed.
0: You're targeting, the Democratic Party is targeting people that Rush Limbaugh used to call low-informed voters. And those groups are mounting more and more and more, particularly when you have all of this money from the real progressive left, like Pritzker, $200 million, Soros, unbelievable amounts of money. And these people are, who don't know, A, how the country was founded, and B, what the danger that lies ahead will be, they're susceptible to propaganda. They hear it from their friends. Their friends are dumber than they are. I see it all the time. I see it wherever I go. I ask one question of these people. They go, affordability. As soon as I hear that word, I go, isn't California a Democratic state? Top to bottom? Okay. You think California is affordable? In what area is it affordable? Can't buy a house. Okay. What do they have? $100 billion debt? Can't see a doctor. All right. If you're on the dole. Try to get a doctor's appointment in L.A. if you're doing Medicaid. Try. See how long it takes you.
1: It's Medi-Cal, and it's given to free to illegal immigrants. Your state of New York is not much better, Bill.
0: No, but Hochul could lose here.
1: She's, right now, it's a four-point race.
0: Yeah.
1: And I hope and pray for all of my friends in New York. I think this might be the last shot you have to save your state with Bruce Blakeman.
0: Well, if Mandami keeps yapping, Blakeman's going to win, because they've successfully, the party here in New York, Republican Party, has tied Mandami around Hochul's neck.
1: All right, Mr. O'Reilly, got to run, man. Looking forward to the new book. Let's put it this way. I read half of it in one sitting. I didn't put it down. I stayed up much later than I should have. Anyway, we'll talk to you next week, Mr. O'Reilly. Appreciate you. All right, we continue from Dallas. We're at the midterm Republican convention. Hannity tonight, 2 hours, 9 to 11 p.m. Eastern time, 8 to 10 local time.
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0: 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Hey, there's still a lot more ahead on the best of the Sean Hannity Show. Stay tuned for more right after news on this station. I hope you'll join the hundreds of thousands of people who choose confidence over uncertainty. 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

0: terrifying that a lot of their candidates, I think, are just simply going to fall apart as people look at what they say. So what they're counting on is they want the American people to develop amnesia and forget everything they ever said before this week. I think they're going to find that it's impossible. I mean, in the modern era, we have all this stuff on videotape. You know, we're not asking you to believe us. We're asking you to believe them. And just look at what they've said and what they believe.
1: So deep in your heart, knowing you as many years as I have, and you're going to be a guest on my podcast soon, and when you are, I'm going to get your version of how we first met. But we met in a Holiday Inn hotel room because I was broadcasting, which was almost impossible to do because of the inferior technology of the time. And somehow we got the show on the air, and that's where we met. And a relationship developed from there, and I'm very honored that you gave me a front row seat to history when I got to MC the night you became speaker and watched the whole plan develop. I guess my question for you is how do we get the turnout level that would be the equivalent of a presidential election year? Because look, history is history. Historical trends are real, and that is the party in power tends to lose seats in midterms. And I think we can defy history and defy the odds this year, because there's never been a moment that I can think of where one party has gone this off the rails.
0: Look, I mean, I think the key message is pretty simple. This is a matter of patriotism. If you love America, you have to vote, because every American who fails to vote is creating an opportunity for people who clearly hate America. And so it's got to begin to be a patriotic duty that everybody who salutes the flag, everybody who says the Pledge of Allegiance, everybody who believes that America is truly an exceptional country, that they simply have to go vote. I tell every group I'm with, contact everybody you know in the whole country. Your email list, your Christmas card list, your relatives, and make sure that all of them vote. Because frankly, if everyone votes, we're going to win by a big margin. And of course, if you look at places where the crazy wing of the Democratic Party has been winning, it's with very, very low turnouts. It's places where people have given up on the political process and just refused to come out and vote. And that's where these hardened folks have done, you know, really well in places like New York City. But I think anybody who stays home is a vote for the hard left. And we have to make that clear, that to fail to vote is to allow these people to take over your country and change it in profound, fundamental ways.
1: All right, quick break. More with former Speaker of the House, Newt Gingrich. He has a series of 5 podcasts. We've linked them to Hannity.com in terms of how Republicans can shock the world and win this midterm and defy historical trends. 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We'll continue.
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1: 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And that means heroes like U.S. Army Sergeant William Bernard McKenna. 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

with Newt Gingrich, and he's laying out a plan for Republicans to shock the world in this midterm. When I went up to, it was Election Day, and I had moved from Huntsville, Alabama in 1992 and watched the entire evolution of the contract with America predicated on renewing American civil

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1: Good people. 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We're solid. We're here if you need us, and we are very good at what we do.
2: ABC News, I'm Chuck Sievertson. Predictions from President Trump today on a trip to Ireland at a news conference in Dublin. He thinks the Iran war will end after the November midterm elections.
3: I think very soon. I think it'll be probably right after midterms. They're trying to hold out as long as they can.
2: Trump says he thinks fuel prices will drop right after the midterms. And of Iran?
3: They were 2 weeks away from having a nuclear weapon.
2: No evidence or explanation why Trump believes these things, also predicting Northern Ireland and the Republic of Ireland will reunify. The acting U.S. Navy Secretary confirms that Iranian missiles hit U.S. aircraft in Jordan this week, as well as Bahrain. More short-range missiles were fired into the sea today by North Korea, say South Korea and Japan. Those nations and the U.S. just ended joint military exercises. Allegations about the lone Lindsey Clancy holdout juror by his wife in 2021 of abuse, say court documents. This is ABC News.
4: Portland's Morning News. A brighter, happier smile. Great. But remember, a natural smile is the best smile.
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0: 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That means heroes like U.S. Army Sergeant William Bernard McKenna. Motivated by the tragedy of 9/11, he enlisted. He served two tours of duty in Iraq, where he was exposed daily to toxic chemicals from those burn pits. Now, less than a year after returning from his final tour, he lost his life to T-cell lymphoma. He left behind his devoted wife, Dina, their two daughters. Now, his wife, Dina, continues to fight tirelessly for veterans exposed to burn pits. Now, the Tunnel to Towers Foundation honored William's memory and his family's sacrifice. They paid off their mortgage. 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Or if you have a car to donate or land to donate or want to make a big donation, just go to their website, the letter T, the number 2, the letter T.
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5: From ABC News, I'm Chuck Severson. Food prices could go up more because the cost of getting it to you is going through the 18-wheeler's roof.
6: For the first time, diesel prices have hit $8 a gallon in California. You may say, well, gas prices are always more expensive in California than anywhere else. And yes, that's

0: true, but a third of America's vegetables and two-thirds of fruit come from California, and high diesel prices mean you pay more to buy those goods. Truck drivers in California say the prices hurt.
1: You know, driving and stuff have been kind of hard for us because the gas price is so high.
0: High diesel prices also correlate to higher jet fuel and heating oil prices. Alex Stone, ABC News, Los Angeles.
2: President Trump on a weekend trip to Ireland for a golf tournament at a golf course he owns there says he thinks fuel prices will drop right after the November midterm elections and that the Iran war will end after the midterms, offering no explanation.
3: I think very soon. I think it'll be probably right after the midterms. They're trying to hold out as long as they can.
2: And of Iran?
3: They were 2 weeks away from having a nuclear weapon.
2: No word what evidence there is of that. The acting U.S. Navy Secretary confirms Iranian missiles hit U.S. aircraft in Jordan and Bahrain this week. More short-range missiles were fired into the sea today by North Korea, say South Korea and Japan. Those nations and the U.S. just ended joint military exercises. Allegations about the lone Lindsey Clancy holdout juror. ABC's Aaron Katursky.
4: Court documents show the man who we're not naming was accused in 2021 by his wife at the time of being abusive. Now, his divorce lawyer pushed back, describing him to us as a stand-up guy. Other documents more recently show that at the time the man was chosen for the jury, he was facing potential eviction. Massachusetts requires jurors to disclose whether they've been sued, arrested, charged, or served with a court order, raising a question of how the juror filled out his form and whether he was qualified to serve.
2: Listening to ABC News.
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0: be appearing with Christie Brinkley.
1: I know, it's pretty amazing. Christie Brinkley is, first of all, one of the most gorgeous women in the world that's ever lived, of course. Supermodel. And I got to tell you what a wonderful lady she is and a good actress. In this movie, American Summer, she plays the girl that I fall in love with as a young boy who grows up and becomes the woman I marry. It's really a beautiful little story.
0: Yeah, so American Summer is kind of a look back, right, at a lot of the simpler times. And I think it is a perfect time for that, Steve. And I'm seeing that reflected a lot in stand-up comedy now, too. You know, you look at the success of somebody like a Nate Bargatze, clean comedian, take anybody to a show. And I think that's kind of the wave now. It's almost like people are really reaching back for that kind of entertainment. Does that seem like same thing to you?
1: Well, the pendulum always swings back because we've been really inundated with lots of interesting comedy, which is funny. You know, all the comics who really play toward the edge are very, very funny. But there's room for ice cream and there's room for caviar. There's room for everything. You know, you have to, you know, I think when something becomes a sensation, like, oh, I don't know, you know, sort of horribly rude comedy becomes a sensation and we like it. But there's also room for, you know, the old story, you know, Ellen DeGeneres was wonderful at playing comedy.
0: Right.
1: Years ago, she would do it, and she was hysterical, super clean, you know. So I think that there's a big, big audience for actually just something that's easy, that's not going to play toward the edge of the cliff. You know, it's just going to play in the middle, and it's fun. You know, there's a lot of room for that.
0: We're talking to Steve Guttenberg here on the National Defense and the new movie American Summer that is out this weekend. And it's hard to believe. I'm looking at a picture here of you and Christie Brinkley. Christie Brinkley is 72 years old. Get out of here.
1: Yeah. She's a really fit lady, in great shape and beautiful.
0: And you just had a birthday, right?
1: Yeah, I did, August 24th.
0: Happy birthday.
1: Thank you so much. And I've got this really cool Instagram account, which I like to talk about important parts of life. So if anybody wants to follow me, it's on Steve Guttenberg, and we did a little birthday thing there, too. So
0: that's cool.
1: I think that social media is wonderful because you can really talk to people and explain your point of view of the world. And, you know, if you've got something interesting to say, it'll be heard. I think it's a wonderful tool for everybody to use.
0: I think so, too. Unfiltered, straight to the public. I love that. And the other thing I love about American Summer is that you also deal with a dad that was in the U.S. Army.
1: Yeah, American Summer, wonderful family film, really has some complicated issues because it's set in the 70s. So the boy's father, Mikey's father, is missing in action in Vietnam. That's a big story, a really big story.
0: Yeah, boy, our audience can certainly appreciate that. I'm talking to Steve Guttenberg here in the National Defense. So the other big thing, huge item this week is the fact that it will be the 25th anniversary of 9/11. Where were you on 9/11?
1: 9/11 on 9/10, I took the same flight from Newark to Los Angeles.
0: Wow.
1: That 9/11 was...
0: Really?
1: ...to go down. Yeah, I took the same plane. So that morning, I woke up early. I was on New York time and turned on the TV. My brother-in-law told me to turn on the TV, and that's where I was, in L.A.
0: Yeah, you know, I had something to think about exactly 1 year after 9/11, because if you remember, in that whole spirit of unity and the mantra of everybody is that we're not going to let this stop us. And so for the anniversary of 9/11, on the first anniversary, I was invited to the Capitol Rotunda in D.C. to do the show. And to it was a lot of soul searching, I got to tell you, Steve, to get on a plane on the 1 year anniversary of 9/11 and fly to Washington, D.C. But I'm so glad I did it.
1: Right, sure.
0: And it was just, you know, but everybody questioned everything for quite a while. But that's that spirit of unity. And the more I talk to people this year of the 25th anniversary, it's just, man, I'd like to see that again. That was everybody coming together.
1: Yeah, well, we human beings, we come together when there's a crisis.
0: Yeah.
1: We also need to come together when there's not a crisis.
0: Right.
1: We need to come to each other's aid and make it part of our daily grind. You know, the daily grind is so important. So it's important not only to come together during crisis, come together every day. We need this planet to come together. We need to stop the war. And we will see a renaissance. Within 10 years, there'll be a renaissance. We'll have great leaders, and wars will end, and there'll be food for everyone. There'll be money for everyone, and no one will starve. And we will have a period of prosperity for 50 years. It'll be wonderful. There's going to be a renaissance.
0: That is straight out of the Gutenberg Bible. We're talking to Steve Gutenberg here on the National Defense. Hey, Steve, I think the last time we talked to you, you were rescuing people from the wildfires in L.A. Where are you in terms of where is L.A. Right now in terms of getting back to where things were?
1: Well, we're rebuilding two towns, and it's 50,000 people are displaced from their homes. So it's going to take a few more years for it to come back. And then within 10 years, everyone will forget about the fire because that's what happens.
0: Sure.
1: Gore Vidal told my dad, we live in the United States of amnesia. People forget everything.
0: That's pretty good. That's pretty good. Well, I can't.
1: Yeah, they forget everything, but we'll come back.
0: Can't wait to see American Summer. Comes out this weekend. Steve, always great to catch up to you, man. Thank you so much for the time.
1: Same here, brother. Thank you.
0: We'll be right back here in the National Defense.
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8: 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It lurks on highways and quiet neighborhood streets. 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Every notification, swipe, social post, video, or selfie while driving risks your life. So while you might think public speaking or the zombie apocalypse is scary, what's really terrifying and even deadly is distracted driving. Eyes forward. Don't drive distracted.

0: gives you the opportunity to look back on things. It gives you an opportunity to look back and commemorate and mourn and remember, especially when there's tragedies that happen. But, you know, we really, before we engaged in doing this, we asked the question, why is now the time to tell the story? Because I actually, 5 years ago, did another 9/11 20th anniversary piece. And so I had done it. It meant a lot to Michael Strahan and Constance Schwartz Marini, who I work with at Smack Entertainment. Michael being a New Yorker, obviously, Constance is also a New Yorker. But we asked ourselves, why is the time now? And how do we make this different from other stories that have been told? So when we sat down and talked about it, the real reason that we thought now was a great time and the perfect time to look back is because 25 years is a generation. A lot of time has passed. And my new assistant, that I just had a new assistant started a couple of months ago, she was born in 2002. So she was born after the events of 9/11. I have a young daughter that's a junior in college, another daughter that's a senior in high school that was born after the events. They don't remember what the world was like. They don't remember what America was like before 9/11, where you could walk into an airport 30 minutes before your flight left, buy a ticket and go to the airport. It's like certain things, they don't live in that world. There's a world before and there's a world after. So the fact that this is just something that they learn in a history book for a couple of days in history class, you know, is something that we as people that are older and that live through that, our responsibility, whether it's this, whether it's other things that have happened in our nation's history, it's our responsibility to make sure that the next generation, you know, is able to understand the sacrifices that were made by so many for them to enjoy the freedoms that they have. So there's that. So that was the real reason why. You know, this is the reason why. And as far as the approach, one of the things, and me having worked with the NFL for 17 years, Michael being a former, you know, Hall of Fame player, Constance, our co-founder, also working at the league for years, we remember the way that sports entertainment helped the nation start the healing process.
1: Yep.
0: And I say healing process because healing is not done. It's like you don't ever stop healing from a tragedy like that. So you're not healed. You're continuing to heal. But sports and entertainment helped to start the healing process. And that was one approach and that was one angle, if you will, of the greater 9/11 story that we hadn't seen really given a treatment yet. So we're like, if we can do something that's a little new and a little fresh and approach it from a different perspective, while also finding a way to honor those who paid the ultimate sacrifice, then it's worth doing. And when we were able to figure out, you know, that approach, and we're able to bring in people, as you mentioned, Derek Jeter, John Bon Jovi, Matthew Broderick, you know, the list goes on and on, Roger Clemens, what have you. We're like, it was worth doing. So, that is, I guess that's a long way to answer your question, but I hope I answered it.
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1: Of diesel fuel in California is trucking amazing. For the first time, diesel prices have hit $8 a gallon in California, a state that provides Americans with a third of their vegetables and two-thirds of fruits. Arizona trucker Dan Wood.
2: One fill-up was over $1,000. And when these prices just skyrocket like this, it takes food out of the mouths of your children.
1: President Trump on a weekend trip to Ireland says he thinks fuel prices will drop right after the November midterm elections and that the Iran war will end after the midterms, offering no explanation.
3: I think very soon. I think it'll be probably right after the midterms. They're trying to hold out as long as they can.
1: Acting U.S. Navy Secretary confirms Iranian missiles hit U.S. aircraft in Jordan and Bahrain this week. More short-range missiles were fired into the sea today by North Korea, say South Korea and Japan. This is ABC News.
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7: 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I am your host, Steve Summers, and I've got to tell you, we have got a fascinating show for you today. Now, if you're like most people, you may have noticed that when you hit 50, you kind of hit the wall. You know, between your joints, the heart, the brain, your eyes, your energy, you name it. Now, when you hit 50, you have to pay attention to your health. We all know that. So whether you're 40 or 50 or say in your 60s or 70s or even older for that matter, our guest today says he's discovered something that you can unlock the key to feeling better at any age. This is exciting. What is it? What are we talking about? Why do you need to know about this? Well, stay tuned. Dr. Neil Levin is on the line here. Dr. Neil Levin is a chiropractor. He's a nutritionist. He's a longtime advisor for Purity Products. Welcome, Dr. Levin. So great to have you back on the show today. This is a big story, isn't it?
8: Oh, absolutely, Steve. And let's cut right to the chase here. That discovery you talked about at the top there, it's krill oil, because krill oil is simply amazing for us. It's great for the heart, great for the joints, fantastic for the brain, for the eyes. I mean, I have people coming into my clinic every single day, and they want to feel better. I mean, they want to feel physically better, stronger. They want their joints to feel comfortable, but they want to stay mentally sharp. They want to keep that brain thinking like it did when they were younger. They want to protect themselves from coronary heart disease and maintain those flexible, healthy, youthful arteries for wonderful circulation. Hey, Steve, they want to boost their energy. And
7: absolutely.
8: You know, why not? I mean, we deserve it. And that's what we're going to be talking about here today with this Krill Omega 50 Plus, which is the cutting edge combination, Steve, of krill oil, which is so fabulous for us. But we've infused the krill oil. Now, this is so important. We've infused the krill oil with the high omega 3 concentrated fish oil. You need to do that when you're dealing with krill, because krill just isn't high enough in omega-3s. So many other important parameters and virtues, but you got to get that high omega-3 fish oil in there, and we've done that. So this is now the best of both worlds, but we didn't stop there. For the 50-plussers, we've added some vitamin D. We doubled the antioxidant power, and Steve, we actually increased the amount of krill by 67%. So this now becomes the finest omega-3 nutrient in the world, as far as I'm concerned.
7: This is very, very exciting. This krill oil sensation, I mean, it is all over the news, Dr. Neil Levin. Great studies are out there. Many experts are declaring that krill oil is better than fish oil. So give us this lowdown on this Krill Omega 50 Plus formula.
8: Right, Steve. You know, if I told you that there's this one tiny pill that benefits the joints and the brain and memory, mood, coronary heart disease, wonderful for the arteries, makes your hair shine, great for the skin, I mean, what would you say to that?
7: Hey, where can I get this stuff?
8: Right, and we have it. It's Krill Omega 50 Plus, and we're going to give it to everybody for free today. And that's really cool, because Purity wants everybody to try this, because they know they're going to see a huge difference. But get this, on top of that, for the first 1,000 people that call today, we're giving away a second gift, because I just demanded this. You know, when we're dealing with the 50-plussers, and hey, you know, if you're

0: 40 and you feel like your energy is low, this is for you also. But for people 50 and over, we're also giving away free B12 energy melts. I demanded this because, hey, as we're getting a little older, we don't absorb that B12 as well. And I want you to feel the benefits from this Krill Omega 50 Plus. So I'm going to jack up those B12 levels for you today as well. You know, what a value proposition.
1: You know, when it comes to your health, it really is a win-win. This is amazing. I heard you say that this can actually reduce the risk of coronary heart disease. When you hear that, whose ears don't perk up after that? How exactly does that work anyway?
0: Right. Well, Krill Omega 50 Plus, remember, this is the combination of krill oil with the high omega-3, highly concentrated fish oil. So it's much higher in omega-3s than most krill oil formulas would be. So when we're dealing with the high omega-3 fish oil, we're talking about support for the HDL cholesterol, healthy, youthful, flexible arteries. That's so great for the circulation, heart muscle strength, platelet activity, red blood cells that stay nice and soft and flexible so they can work their way through those little capillaries. Oh, what about triglycerides? That becomes so important. So this Krill Omega 50 Plus supports the heart in so many ways. And you know, the bottom line is we need to think about this because as we're getting a little older, 50 plus, maybe mid 40s, certainly 60s and 70s, it's decision time. I mean, you know your body's not working the way it did when you were in your 30s.
1: Exactly.
0: The energy might not be there. You need to make a decision. Are you going to take it laying down and just let yourself get old, or are you going to do something about it? Are you going to stay physically active? Are you going to do the things you need to stay healthy? And getting these omega-3s, the krill oil, the vitamin D, the antioxidants make such a difference. This is a game changer for anybody in that 50-plus age group.
1: Doc, this is absolutely great information. I know that omega-3s are best known for their cardiovascular benefits, and they're certainly also known as brain food. Now, we've discussed this in some of the past shows. If you would, touch on the brain benefits for our listeners listening out there today and tell us why you say that supplementing with omega-3s isn't just a good idea for the brain, but an absolute necessity.
0: Oh, this is such an important point that you're bringing up. Absolutely. For brain health, we must get these omega-3s back in there. You know, when you think about omega-3s and you think about brain health and memory and mood and feeling sharp, you really want to single out the DHA component. That's the docosahexaenoic acid. You know what, Steve? Your brain is 60% fat by weight, and of that, 25% needs to be DHA. You know what I use? An analogy in my practice. People understand calcium and bone health, right? If you don't have calcium in your diet and you don't supplement with calcium, your bones are going to get brittle and weak. That's right. What happens to bones. Bones need calcium for their normal strength and structure. Now, with the brain, it's the same. DHA for normal structure. We use this for one brain neuron to communicate with another, to build out the brain, the serotonin, the dopamine, all the feel-good neurotransmitters. So must have it, must get it back in there. So important. And with this Krill Omega 50 Plus, we've increased the level of DHA because we put the concentrated omega-3s in there. Now, with Krill Omega 50 Plus, you're going to get 130 milligrams of DHA per serving, Steve.
1: Wow.
0: The leading brand of krill oil, you're going to get 24.
1: Excellent.
0: 24 in the leading brand, you're going to get 130 with Krill Omega 50 Plus. That's why this is so incredible for the brain.
1: This is absolutely exciting. I got to tell you, though, during the last Krill show that we did together, you totally shocked me, Doc. I remember this specifically. You said that...
0: Tell me, I'm on the edge of my seat. What did I say?
1: You said, and I remember, that the studies show that krill oil improves joint comfort in just 7 days. Now, if the benefits for the brain and the heart didn't perk my ears up, that certainly would. If you would, touch on the study and tell us how this works.
0: Right. That was a great study. In fact, that's the reason I started taking krill oil about 5-6 years ago. A pilot study, double-blind, placebo-controlled, exactly what you want to see out of the Journal of the American College of Nutrition. Now, participants got 300 milligrams of krill oil or placebo. Now, remember, in Krill Omega 50 Plus, we're giving you even more. We're giving you 500 milligrams of krill oil, so even more potent. But the participants in the study that got the krill oil got some amazing joint benefits, Steve. Get this. In just 7 days, and you remember this from the last show, but in just 7 days, they were 28% more comfortable. That's a jaw dropper. When I read that, I immediately went out and bought my first bottle of krill oil. But after 30 days, they were 38% more comfortable. The researchers didn't stop there. They looked at flexibility of the joints. They looked at function of the joints. All improved, and I call this the krill oil advantage. So if you're out there and you're taking fish oil, well, fish oil is great. I mean, fish fish oil is in here. It's so important, but you're not going to get the same joint advantages just on krill. You're not going to experience this joint comfort benefit that we get specifically from the krill. And remember, in Krill Omega 50 Plus, we've jacked up the levels of the krill 67% more. So in terms of dosage, fantastic.
1: That's big. That is absolutely big. Hey, I was on the website, and the testimonials on the Krill Omega 50 Plus, they're incredible. I mean, people obviously love this product. I'd like to share a couple of my favorites here.
0: Sure, sure.
1: Believer writes in, she's a female age 45 to 54 from Georgia. She rates it 5 out of 5 stars. She writes, this has helped. Less grind on my knees when climbing up the steps. Beneficial to my overall health, both physically and mentally. I just feel better, is what she said. Also, Safety Susan, age 55 to 64 from Sacramento, California. She writes to 5 out of 5 stars. I was a little worried about fishy aftertaste. However, I have not burped it even once. She goes, I like it better than regular fish oil. The capsule size is smaller and it's easy to swallow. This is big. The capsule size being smaller.
0: You know, and I'm really glad you picked that one out, because Safety Suzanne picks out a very important point there. I don't think we've really harped on this enough, because people have trouble swallowing those huge horse pills, you know, those huge omega-3 pills. These are tiny. So this is why this is such a breakthrough. These capsules are so small and easy to swallow. Anybody can easily swallow them. But at the same time, we've increased the dosage of krill by 67%. We've boosted the antioxidant power. The vitamin D is in there. We supercharged the whole thing with the high omega-3, highly concentrated fish oil, so important for the heart. So, yeah, Safety Suzanne, she really nailed it there. I want to read one more. This one in front of me, Blessed. She's in the 55 to 64 age bracket, Fort Worth, Texas, 5 out of 5 stars. She writes, I was experiencing brain fog. I couldn't remember things at work. Felt I was slowing down mentally. Purity was offering a free bottle. I've been taking it for a year, and I swear by it. I have experienced a difference in my brain and body. Good for you, Blessed. You know
1: what?
0: I'm not surprised at these testimonials at all, because, again, I take this product myself. Mm-hmm. It's fabulous. My patients love the Krill Omega 50 Plus. They feel it in their joints. They feel it in their brain. They feel it in their energy, their circulation. They just feel better. That's what everybody tells me when they get in this Krill Omega 50 Plus.
1: Now, Dr. Neil Levin, talk for a minute, if you would, about the B12 energy melts too. This is really an exciting addition.
0: So important.
1: You gave these away in our last Krill show as well, and the feedback has been absolutely overwhelming. People simply love the energy, the pep, the vigor they feel when they have their B12 levels restored with these. And now Purity's going to do it again. So 2 free bottles here today for the listeners. Tell us about this.
0: Yeah, remember, first of all the listeners today that pick up the phone and call are going to get a free bottle of this Krill Omega 50 Plus. Amazing. But now the B12 energy melts. Why are they here? I said to Purity, I said, guys, we're dealing with the 50 plusers here. Even people of 45, 50, 60, 70, they're having more trouble absorbing the B12, and B12 is critical. You think B12, think energy. If your energy is low and you're in your 50s or 60s, I mean, it may be a B12 issue. B12 helps the body to make red blood cells. We need that to carry oxygen to the tissue, so important for energy. 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
1: 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Now, Doc, I've seen these ads where they say that krill oil is 48 times stronger than fish oil. Is that true? Does that make any sense?
0: Well, you know, obviously these are the krill guys talking, right?
1: Right.
0: But you could look at it both ways. Let's get into krill in just a moment. But first, let's pat the fish oil guys on the shoulder because, you know, you could say that the fish oil is better and stronger. But we're talking about the concentrated high omega-3 fish oil here because it's higher than the omega-3s, the EPA and DHA that are so important for the heart, the brain, the memory, mood, your eyes, your skin, your hair, your nails. So in one sense, you could say, well, the fish oil is better. But in another sense, I have to hand it to the krill guys because in terms of antioxidant power, krill oil is extraordinary. And it's because there's a molecule in krill oil that's naturally occurring called astaxanthin. And this astaxanthin, Steve, this is one of the most powerful antioxidants we've ever discovered. Steve, by one measure of antioxidant activity, it's 6,000 times stronger than vitamin C.
1: Wow.
0: So amazing antioxidant power in the krill. And now, as we're getting older, 50-plussers like myself, I'm 52, and we don't make as many antioxidants naturally. Our antioxidant systems are kind of slowing down, and at the same time, we're producing more free radicals naturally. This is why we call it Krill Omega 50 Plus, extra antioxidant power and extra krill. Remember, 500 milligrams of krill instead of 300, that's 67% more, plus the vitamin D, so important for us, and this is just an incredible value. I have folks, they were going out and they were getting the krill separately and the fish oil separately, the antioxidant. You could spend $75 doing that.
1: No kidding.
0: You're getting it all for free today. This is the best of both worlds, this combination product with the krill and the fish oil. It's not one being better than the other. They're both great, and this is the best of both worlds.
1: You know, thank God for Purity products. I'm serious. Seriously, because when you think about where our food supply has gone and where we are today, we have to have something that allows us to feel better as we age, to age gracefully. It's amazing to me as we talk about
0: this. Why I love the way that Purity gives away the free bottles. Because, you know, people can be skeptical.
1: Sure.
0: They should be skeptical. But now they can be skeptical and they say, okay, you know what? This sounds pretty important. I'm going to give this a go. It's only going to cost me $6.95. And they get it and they try it out. And what they start to see, because it doesn't take long, remember that joint study, 7 days, 28% more comfortable. What they start to see is, hey, I'm more comfortable. I feel better. They notice their energy is better. And they realize, hey, you know what? This is important. And they tell their friends and they tell their relatives. And they tell their loved ones. And Purity's been doing business this way for, I don't know, 20 years now. And, you know, this is a great testimonial by Gracie. 5 out of 5 stars, she writes, it works. I feel a difference in my joints after only 1 week. Also, you have the nicest staff. That's what
1: Gracie
0: writes. You have the nicest staff. People are going to appreciate working with Purity. They're a fantastic company. They put their money where their mouth is. They give out free bottles, and you try it, and you're like, wow, this is great stuff. Thank God for Purity.
1: Let's talk about the heart health for a moment. It's probably the single greatest concern that people face as they age. So anything that we can do to boost heart health becomes really a top priority. You know this, I know this, and those folks out there know this as well. And I know you mentioned earlier that omega-3s literally lower our risk of coronary heart disease. Do I have that correct? Because that's a big statement.
0: You know, absolutely. I mean, protecting the heart, this is what put omega-3s on the map back in the 70s. Dr. Dierberg discovered, you know, how protective they were for the Eskimos.
1: Right.
0: But bottom line is, omega-3s protect our heart in so many ways. They promote a smooth, rhythmical heartbeat, important for the body's normal inflammatory response in the heart muscle, inside the arteries and veins. They promote those youthful, flexible arteries, so important for circulation. They promote healthy blood platelet activity, healthy red blood cell activity. They support healthy blood pressure. That's very important. Triglycerides. So they do so much for the heart. So simply amazing cardiovascular protection with these omega-3s.
1: Doc, this study you sent me on this omega-3s and the memory is amazing. It seems that the participants taking omega-3s had some pretty incredible benefits here. When you talk about memory, that is something that kind of slips as we get older. Tell us more about this, would you?
0: Right. This was a great study because what they did here was very interesting. This out of the journal Neurology, and what they did is they checked the omega-3 level in the red blood cells of women, 1,000 women, older women. So this is a big study, 1,000 women.
1: Mm-hmm.
0: But then again, 8 years later, and the women were on average 78 years old at this point, they did MRI scans of the women's brains. And what they found, Steve, this is so amazing, they found that the brain volume for the women that had more omega-3s in their red blood cells,
1: mm-hmm.
0: the women that had more omega-3s in their red blood cells, they had higher brain volume. They were actually maintaining more of the youthful size of the brain. Their brains were bigger. You could see it plainly in the MRI measurements. That's really
1: great.
0: Cool. But not only that, there's a very important part of the brain known as the hippocampus, a very important part of the brain that facilitates learning, facilitates memory. And there was greater brain volume in the hippocampus for people that had more omega-3s in their red blood cells. That's how you can really measure how much omega-3 someone's taking in. So if you take omega-3s, you will raise your omega-3 index. We know this. It's a fact. You take omega-3s, you raise that. So you want to have more omega-3s in your bloodstream. Very important. That's how it infuses into all the cell membranes, into the joints, into the brain, etc. So take the Krill Omega 50 Plus. You get the krill oil, 67% more krill oil, so fantastic for the joints. You get the high omega-3 fish oil, vitamin D in there as well, astaxanthin for extra antioxidant power, and protect that brain, protect your memory, facilitate that quick, that youthful thinking that's so fun to have. When you feel sharp, when you feel like your brain is working great, you have that brain energy, it's more fun. It's more fun to be in a conversation. You feel better, you wake out of bed, you have that energy, you feel mentally alert, you feel alive. That's the way I want to feel. That's the way young people feel. That's why we put this in this Krill Omega 50 Plus. We want people to feel younger. We want people to maintain their youthful vigor and attitude, and that's what this Krill Omega 50 Plus is all about.
1: All right, I got to tell you, Dr. Levin, I take the Krill Omega 50 Plus, and one of the things that I absolutely love about the pill is that it's so small. I mean, it's so easy to take, and so much better than trying to swallow one of those omega-3 horse pills, you know, the bigger ones. Anyone can take these with ease, and that's what's great about it. Tell us, how did you supercharge this formula while at the same time shrinking the capsule size? How do you do that?
0: Right. It's so amazing. This is really a breakthrough, Stephen. I mean, for those of you that are picturing this huge omega-3 pill, it's not like that. These are tiny. Anybody can swallow these. And now with our lemon lock flavor system, which I didn't even talk about before, you open the bottle up, Steve, it smells like lemon. We lock in the freshness. 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So an incredible value, and here's what I want you to do. Pick up the phone pretty quick, because believe it or not, 1,000 sounds like a lot, but it's not, Steve. On bigger radio stations, they move fast.
1: Right,
0: so
1: right.
0: Call soon. 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Everybody's getting that. Don't worry. You're definitely going to get that. But if you're one of the first 1,000 callers, then you get the free B12 Energy Melt. So, no, we need to talk about that one more time. But I want you to get that, too, and I demand this, because this is Krill Omega 50 Plus. Hey, if you're in your 40s and you feel run down, it's great for you, too. But 50s, 60s, 70s, folks in that age age bracket, they're not absorbing the B12 as well because they're losing some of the intrinsic factors in the GI tract that are responsible for absorbing the B12. So now you put the B12 energy milk on your tongue, tastes delicious, and it just gets in there and boosts up those levels of B12. What do you feel when you boost your level of B12? If you had been low, you feel more energy because B12 helps make the red blood cells, carry oxygen to the tissues, helps burn your carbs for energy, great for the hair, skin, and nails, great for so many things. 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
12: From ABC News, I'm Chuck Severson. The price of a tank of diesel fuel is literally $1,000 pain in the wallet in California.
13: One fill up was over $1,000. And when these prices just skyrocket like this, it takes food out of the mouths of your children.
12: An Arizona trucker, food prices could go up because the price of diesel in California is at least $8 a gallon, a state that provides Americans with a third of their vegetables and two-thirds of their fruits. President Trump, on a weekend trip to Ireland for a golf tournament, says he thinks fuel prices will drop and the Iran war will stop right after the November midterm elections, offering no explanation.
14: I think very soon. I think it'll be probably right after the midterms. They're trying to hold out as long as they can.
12: Also not offering evidence of this claim about Iran.
14: They were 2 weeks away from having a nuclear weapon. If they had it, they would have blown up Israel, they would have blown up the Middle East, and they would have hit some of Europe's. In my opinion, Europe's cities.
15: Thousands are expected to protest the visit, upset over the situation in Gaza and Trump's war with Iran.
16: The majority of the people of Ireland don't want them here.
15: Others say the relationship with Washington is too important to risk.
17: I think it's important that the bond with our good friends in the United States stays strong.
12: ABC's Marcus Moore traveling with the president in Dublin. Mr. Trump flew on the new Air Force One given to him by the Qatari government. The acting U.S. Navy Secretary confirms Iranian missiles hit U.S. aircraft in Jordan this week. ABC's James Longman.
18: The acting U.S. Navy Secretary says the Iranians, quote, blew the hell out of Bahrain over the last few months. That's where the Navy's Fifth Fleet is based. It raises serious questions about the long-term U.S. presence there.
12: More short-range missiles were fired into the sea today by North Korea, say South Korea and Japan. Though nations and the U.S. just ended joint military exercises, which North Korea considers a provocation. You're listening to ABC News.
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0: And then what you're going to do with this department as a department after that, the logistics around handling 16 acres of debris, let alone still handling the busiest fire department on the planet, doing all that requires a different level. And it required the level of sophistication around incident management that of all people, the U.S. Forestry Department provided. Wow. And they had to be willing to accept it from them,
1: right,
0: which was its own story. And those people had to offer it. And today, Gordon, when you look at, if you look at the, at film from, going back to Hurricane Katrina, or you look at, Superstorm Sandy, or now wildfires in the Northwest, Hawaii last year, you will see, if you watch long enough, FDNY caps there. And they are now partners with the very people who came in to teach them how to do this. They are now a national resource, and they're an international resource because they get asked about this. They also established and greatly improved their counseling services because they did not, and as you can well imagine, in New York generally, but particularly for a firefighting department, these are not snowflakes, men or women.
1: Yeah, right, right.
0: And they established themselves as. As before that, they said in interviews, before September 11th, we took our therapy out of a bottle.
1: Right.
0: And after September 11th, they are a model for moving toward the hurt, acknowledging it, dealing with it professionally.
1: Wow. We're speaking with Dr. Greg Shea, senior fellow at the Wharton Center for Leadership and Change Management. He's got a new book called Rising from Ground Zero, 9/11 and the FDNY's Path Through Crisis to Transformation. 343 firefighters lost that day, and then would we even guess as to how many others have been lost to illnesses?
0: Yes, it's in the mid-400s now, and certainly most of the first responders, and we're only doing a slice of the slice of the story here. Mm-hmm. This is only FDNY. It's not all New York. It's not all America. It's not all U.S. Not all the world. But just in that set, the number of people who start their days with a handful of pills to try to put off the ravages of pulmonary and blood cancers and other kinds of diseases, the clock is ticking. And one of the most moving, we have a number of pictures in the book. For me, one of the most moving pictures is actually simple, but there's a major board, and it's a plaque, and it has all the people who died there, the 343. And then it's got panels for all the people who have died since from 9/11 related diseases, and the empty spaces they left on those panels because they know more are coming.
1: Thanks, Greg. Dr. Greg Shea, senior fellow at the Wharton Center for Leadership and Change Management. Again, the book is called Rising from Ground Zero. Coming up next on This Weekend, how a restaurant worker pivoted after 9/11.
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9: Ready for the weekend? We're here to get it started. 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
1: Thanks for spending time with us. 25 years ago, 73 workers from Windows on the World, the iconic restaurants atop the World Trade Center in New York City, went to work and never came home. Many were immigrant restaurant workers. One of them who turned the terror attacks into a personal mission is Fakak Mamdou, who was a waiter at the restaurant at the time. Fakak, how did that day unfold for you?
10: I finished working early in the morning, like 1 o'clock in the morning, went home. Because I worked the dinner shift, I was sleeping, and around 9 o'clock or before nine, a phone rang from my sister in Italy. She wake me up, asking me where I am. I said, I am home. She said, there is an accident. A plane hits the building. I turned the TV and I start looking. There is a fire in the plane, in the, and at the building, especially in place where the restaurant is, the top. Top of the building, and I was, my God, this is serious. We may gonna have like 3 to 4 months off to fix the building and we go back to work. I never thought it's gonna collapse or another. But as soon as the other plane come and hit the second building, it was really, wow, this is real. This is real, but I never thought it's gonna collapse again. I was waiting for my people to go up to the roof and a helicopter gonna come and save them. It never come. Then later, you know, the building collapsed. And since we have no place to go, we just went to the union. I used to be a waiter and shop steward also, union delegates at Windows in the World. So I went to the union. Some of us come there, we meet, and we start going to the morgues, to the hospitals all over New York and New Jersey, hoping to find somebody that made it, hoping to find some survivors. But after 3 days of search, we couldn't find nobody that made it. Everybody who was inside that day died, 73 of my brothers and sisters.
1: We're speaking with Fakak Mamdou, former World Trade Center worker who was a waiter at the time on the famous Windows of the World restaurant that collapsed as part of the terror attacks on 9/11. Since then, Fakak, you and your colleagues have put together something called the Restaurant Opportunity Center, which does what?
10: Yeah, well, since then, we start helping each other, and we find out that, you know, the problem is not just Windows in the World. It's the whole New York. Then we start organizing, and we create what we call the Restaurant Opportunity Center, WAC New York, and where we start fighting abuse and discrimination in the industry, because we understand that on 9/11, when that happened, a lot of people that work inside this magnificent building, a lot of money could not, their family could not afford to survive. So there is a problem in the industry. So we start fighting discrimination. You know, you go to restaurants and you find all white, blue eyes in the front, and most of us And going back is getting darker, darker to the kitchen. So we start fighting that system. You don't have to be in certain color or simple look to serve people to make more money, because serving meaning making double or triple the money where somebody work in the back or a busser or a dishwasher. So we start doing schools, training people how to become a waiter. We start doing placements. We place people to in New York restaurants. So we start fighting the system and trying to make it better. Because before we exist, it used to be just union and few unions. So if you are not part of a union, you know, the owner will tell you, if you don't like it, don't come tomorrow. Yeah. So you have to do whatever they want you to do.
1: Wow. And what has the success been like?
10: It was huge. You know, any campaign we fight against a lot of famous restaurants in New York back then, we won. And people keep coming and training, changed lives of a lot of people. And a lot of other unions and organizations from outside New York start calling us. You know, we want to do the same model. That's where we create Rock United. And we were in a lot of states where we go there and we train them in the model. And this is really pure training people how to stand up for themselves. You know, what's right is right. And training them how to move in the industry, how from a busboy, how to go to be a waiter. We put classes. We open up Colors. It was a restaurant in 470 Lafayette where it was a school in the morning where people come to learn how to cook, how to serve, how to change their life. Wow. It was really successful.
1: Thanks, Fakak. Fakak Momdou, former waiter at Windows on the World at the World Trade Center. Coming up next on This Weekend, teaching today's kids about 9/11.
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0: U.S. Navy Secretary confirms Iranian missiles hit U.S. aircraft in Jordan this week and that Iranians attacked and damaged the Navy's Fifth Fleet base in Bahrain. No Atlantic hurricanes have formed this year, and none are likely this week, says the National Hurricane Center, due to an enormous El Nino warming the Pacific. This is ABC News.
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9: Thanks for spending part of your weekend with us. Gordon Deal with Nicole Murray. Coming up this half hour, rejecting a job because of the commute. Also, big tech in the crosshairs of Hollywood. And the tiny Canadian town that was a safe haven during 9/11. We'll have that story in about 20 minutes. Well, retirees can benefit as AI expands into healthcare and other areas. Here's Elizabeth O'Brien, senior personal finance reporter at Barron's. Elizabeth, how so?
10: Yeah, you know, we've talked a lot about how AI might transform the workforce, but we haven't talked quite as much about, you know, once you've left the workforce and how AI might be starting to change things there. We've seen inroads in healthcare and in finances and in caregiving, sort of in-home support. So those are some of the major sort of arenas where we've seen AI taking hold.
9: What about caregiving?
10: You know, this is one of the more promising applications that I've noticed so far. You know, everybody or most people want to age at home. They want to age in place. And AI is starting to make that easier. For example, you know, there are new AI sensors that go on the wall that can detect your risk of falls and kind of intervene and help, you know, monitor fall risk and everything so that you're human caregivers can sort of intervene before there's a problem. So that is showing great promise. Also, AI companions. You know, loneliness is a huge issue at any age, but especially for the elderly. There are, you know, AI companions, robots who can have a conversation, who can give a museum tour, who can host a bingo night. So that's actually another area that's really promising.
9: That's a specific application was tied to a woman you profiled named Renee Hankerson in the Bronx, New York.

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3: Tom is the smartest man I know. He's been a professor at 2 major universities, been a teacher for over 40 years. One day, he told me that he was having problems in his classes. I think one of the students had asked the question and he didn't remember the answer. And I also noticed that he was letting his class out earlier than they were supposed to let out. And he was telling them that he was doing it as a favor to them. But I think in reality, he just went.
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12: Thanks for joining us. The small Canadian town of Gander is home to around 12,000 residents. Even fewer lived there on September 11th, 2001, when Gander's far northeast positioning made it an ideal landing spot for grounded flights. Once you leave Europe and you get halfway across, the nearest airport is Gander. By the end of that day, 38 planes had landed at Gander's airport, but there's no emergency plan that tells you what to do with 7,000 people if they decide to drop in for 4 or 5 days. The influx of them became known as the plane people. One of the volunteers who helped that day was Beulah Cooper. She brought sandwiches, shuttled stranded passengers to pay phones around town, even invited some to sleep and shower at her home. Well, Cooper is one of the people who provided the inspiration for characters in the musical Come From Away, which premiered on Broadway in 2017. It tells the story of how Gander rallied to help that day. That'll do it for this hour. For Nicole Murray, I'm Gordon Deal. 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
18: From ABC News, I'm Chuck Severson. $8 a gallon for fuel sounds like you've pressed the wrong button on a time machine, but H.G. Wells isn't afoot. That's the price of diesel fuel in California, a state that provides Americans with a third of their vegetables and two-thirds of their fruits. Plus, it runs trucks that carry other stuff, too. And the national average for diesel is $6 a gallon. Jason Kurtz is a farmer in Forest City, Missouri. One piece of farm equipment alone uses 200 gallons of diesel a day.
19: We have to harvest. We have to run the machines. We have to use the diesel. So bottom line is it cuts into our bottom line.
20: Economists warn high diesel prices mean higher costs for shipping goods. This will hit the wallets of Americans as the price of everyday items go up. With inflation sitting at 3.4%, the latest government data showing paychecks aren't keeping up. Wages down 0.3% compared to a year ago when adjusted for inflation.
18: ABC's Jacqueline Lee. President Trump, on a weekend trip to Ireland for a golf tournament, says he thinks fuel prices will drop and the Iran war will stop right after the November midterm elections, offering no explanation.
21: I think very soon. I think it'll be probably right after midterms. They're trying to hold out as long as they can.
18: Also not offering evidence of this claim about Iran.
21: They were 2 weeks away from having a nuclear weapon.
18: Acting U.S. Navy Secretary confirms Iranian missiles hit U.S. aircraft in Jordan this week and that Iranians attacked and damaged the Navy's Fifth Fleet base in Bahrain. Attacks on a key Saudi oil pipeline were launched from Iraqi territory, says Iraq's government. Iraq, in response, has closed two key border crossings with Iran, halting all passenger and commercial traffic, says Iran's state-run media. No Atlantic hurricanes have formed this year, and none are likely this week, says the National Hurricane Center, due to an enormous El Nino warming the Pacific. You're listening to ABC News.
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18: President Trump calls on the Smithsonian to install a colossal statue of George Washington outside the National Museum of American History in a special exhibit honoring the nation's first president. Trump made the demand overnight in social media posts. Active fighting between Israel and the Iran-backed Lebanese militant group Hezbollah has simmered down, but the Israeli military, occupying large areas of southern Lebanon, regularly bombs and destroys houses, say Lebanese government media. No comment from Israel. A rare moment tomorrow at the U.S. Open tennis tournament in New York City for the men's final. At the scene, ABC's Morgan Norwood.
24: Ben Shelton punching his ticket to the men's final after an electric All-American showdown under the lights at Arthur Ashe Stadium.
25: Shelton
24: defeating Francis Tiafo in a four-set thriller. Tiafo taking the first set, but Shelton dominating in the final three. Now Shelton becoming the first black man since Arthur Ashe in 1972 to reach the U.S. Open final and just the second American man in two decades to make the championship match here in New York.
18: Shelton will play the number one seed, Alexander Zverev of Germany. The New York Yankees marked the 25th anniversary of 9/11 yesterday with Brielle Saracini throwing out the ceremonial first pitch alongside her husband, Sean McGuire. Both lost their fathers on 9/11. They met at a camp for kids whose parents died in the attacks. Chuck Severson, ABC News.
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7: 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And I want you to check them out when you have a chance, because they really have some great products to improve your health and the health of your family. Okay, on today's show, we're talking about vitamin D, sometimes referred to as the sunshine vitamin. But folks, here's the problem. Many of us aren't getting enough sunshine lately between slathering on those powerful sunscreens and spending more time indoors. And what it really comes down to is this vitamin D deficiency that's out there is causing an avalanche of health problems for 70% of our population, ranging from pain, loss of balance, muscle weakness, depression, increased blood pressure, arthritis, memory loss, and even a compromised immune system. And I have Dr. Michael Pincus with me today to talk about the most effective way to get vitamin D. Dr. Pincus, it's good to talk to you again.
25: Chris, it's great to be back. Thank you.
7: You know, many of you know that Dr. Pincus is a nationally recognized authority on natural and alternative health. He's a successful chiropractor. He's worked with top Hollywood celebrities, professional and Olympic athletes, and he continues to be very involved in some of today's top health concerns. And let's kind of start at the top, Dr. Pincus, and talk a little bit about what are some of the warning signs that you may be deficient in vitamin D?
25: Okay, well, part of it is how you feel. And one of the things, Chris, is being tired for no apparent reason.
7: Okay.
25: But on the reverse side of that, I've seen that a lack of vitamin D affects your sleep. Okay, another big sign is that your bones ache. Now, there's a lot of people listening who've been diagnosed with osteoporosis, which is a thinning of the bone.
7: Mm-hmm.
25: But again, a vitamin D deficiency. A big one is muscle weakness. So you try to get up from a couch, you get in and out of a car, and you're finding it more and more difficult. And that's leading to the high prevalence of people falling and injuring themselves.
7: Ah, okay. All right.
25: Which is a huge problem.
7: Right, exactly.
25: Another one is you tend to get more colds, especially upper respiratory problems.
7: Okay.
25: Problems with blood pressure, cardiovascular problems, digestive problems, constipation, bloating, gas.
7: Mm-hmm.
25: It's very, very common. And if you're a diabetic, there's all kinds of data about being deficient in vitamin D, and the list goes on and on. It's a huge problem.
7: What does vitamin D actually do in the body? What is it used for?
25: Well, when we use the word vitamin, it's actually kind of a misnomer, because vitamin D is actually a hormone.
7: Okay.
25: And this regulates thousands of genes in the body. Everything from pain, blood sugar, immune system, blood pressure, bone strength. Plus, vitamin D has been linked to maintaining colon health, breast, prostate, and ovarian health. But I'll tell you what, the way we're taking vitamin D is all wrong. It's all messed up.
7: Well, why do you say that? Why is it messed up?
25: Well, first of all, you go to your doctor and they say, yeah, I'm going to put you on a vitamin D supplement, and it's like 400 international units, which is totally worthless. Or God forbid, if you're listening right now and you're taking a multivitamin and you think you're covered, that's why you're on 6 or 8 or 10 different prescription drugs. I'll tell you that right now.
7: Mm.
25: Because your body is not getting enough D. The other thing is that vitamin D is an oil. You don't absorb oils in your body. They're very difficult to digest.
6: Okay.
25: So I've come up with my own vitamin D, which I call Dr. Pincus' vitamin D3 formula.
6: So, Dr. Pincus, what makes your fast melt vitamin D formula so unique?
25: Well, Chris, first of all, I put 5,000 units of vitamin D3 per serving in each tablet so you can actually feel the difference. I wanted to give you enough dosage so it really goes to work. Second, I use the right type of vitamin D in my formula, which is superior and readily available so your body can digest it, and this is known as vitamin D3. And third, my formula is a fast-melt tablet that's available for immediate absorption.
6: You know, you mentioned that vitamin D is an oil, so how were you able to make your formula into a fast-melt?
25: Well, good question, Chris. Here's what I've done. I've worked with an advanced team of scientists, and these guys, they know their stuff, and they're using this technology to convert vitamin D, which is an oil, into a dry powder. And once they do that, they put it in this fast dissolving melt for immediate absorption and quick results that you can feel.
6: What's some of the feedback that you're getting, Dr. Pincus, from people that are taking your fast melt D3?
25: Well, I'm getting tons of feedback. You know, I've got people that email me. Here's an email from Betty, and she writes, I was diagnosed with a severe vitamin D deficiency, and she said she tried many other vitamin supplements.
6: Okay.
25: And then she discovered my D3, and she said she went back to her doctor, had her blood test, and her blood test went back into a normal range just within weeks.
6: Wow. All right, folks, I want to take a moment here to let you listeners know that if you want to try Dr. Pincus's vitamin D3 formula, there's a special toll-free number for you to call. 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

0: 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And when you do call and order, you will not be automatically enrolled in one of those monthly subscription programs. This is a one-time order. So the number to call is 1-800-476-5409. I'll give it to you again. It's 1-800-476-5409. All right, for those of you just joining us, I have Dr. Michael Pincus on the line with us today. We've been talking about Dr. Pincus's fast melt vitamin D3 formula, and this vitamin D deficiency is really an epidemic now, causing all kinds of health concerns. But the issue is, even if you're trying to get vitamin D back in your body, you're most likely taking the wrong type or the wrong form of vitamin D the wrong way, maybe not even getting enough of it. And Dr. Pincus, why don't we start here by talking about, you know, why is this deficiency such an epidemic, despite all of the awareness and the products that you see on the store shelves containing vitamin D?
1: Well, yeah, that's a good point. 70% of us in this country are deficient in vitamin D. The fact is that your body needs vitamin D. This is a hormone that should be there, and it's not there. And the statistics show that back in the 70s when we started getting cable networks and, of course, with the internet, we're not going outside, and most of us get no vitamin D from the sun.
0: What makes your Fast Melt D3 formula a much better choice?
1: Well, Chris, first of all, I put 5,000 units of vitamin D3 per serving in each tablet so you can actually feel the difference. Second, I use the right type of vitamin D in my formula. And third, I've worked with an advanced team of scientists, and they're using this technology to put it in this fast dissolving melt for immediate absorption and quick results that you can feel.
0: Now, is your Fast Melt vitamin D3 formula manufactured here in the U.S., Dr. Pincus?
1: Yeah, absolutely. My formula is manufactured right here in the USA, Chris. In fact, we have a facility that is a cGMP certified lab, which means current good manufacturing practices. And this is an FDA mandated set of rules that we follow. As a matter of fact, just recently, the FDA came in and did an inspection, and they said, hey, guys, keep up the good work.
0: Now, you mentioned earlier that there's a strong connection between vitamin D and diabetes. Talk a little bit about how your Fast Melt D3 formula could help folks that are dealing with diabetes or even at risk of getting diabetes.
1: Well, yeah, diabetes is a huge problem. And in type 2 diabetics, what we find is that there's plenty of insulin in the body, but the insulin is not recognized by the cells. And so what vitamin D3 does is it takes that problem and it seems to fix it. Now, they've studied vitamin D3 and it's improved this insulin signature by 60%. And just to give you a comparison, the most popular diabetic drug improves it 13%.
0: Wow. Now, let me ask you this, Dr. Pincus. How can your Fast Melt D3 formula help boost your immune system?
1: Vitamin D is responsible for 200 different chemicals that your immune cells produce to fight off bacteria and viruses. Listen, if you're someone that's susceptible to having any type of cold, flu, I would start right now taking one of my vitamin D3 melts every day. And one of the nice things about this is that besides your immune system being better, you'll find your energy better, you'll find less pain, less arthritic type pain, more mobility, flexibility, better muscle strength. And if you're someone who's concerned about falling, you'll have better balance and a better sense of walking, which is so important these days.
0: So, and how do you take it, Dr. Pincus?
1: You can take it in the morning, you can take it at night. You don't need water, and you put it in your mouth, and, you know, maybe count to 30, it's gone.
0: Wow. And maybe you can share again, for those that may have just joined us, some of the responses that you get from people that have been taking your formula, and what kind of results have they seen?
1: Let me tell you my own story. So over the summer, I didn't take as much of my D3. I was actually traveling, and I ran out of it. So what happened to me is, you know, I'm basically pain-free, but all of a sudden I started having pain in my hand. I go, what is this? This is weird. But then I realized that I had run out of my D3 formula, and I went off of it for several weeks. And the minute I started going on it, it took about 7, maybe 8 days, the pain went away.
0: Wow.
1: Crazy, isn't it?
0: That's how you know something's working, right? If you stop and the health issues come back, well, there's your answer.
1: That's the best test that anyone can listen to, especially if you're on the fence. You're going, well, I wonder if this is really for me. And what I would do, Chris, is next time you give out the number to have people order, is go ahead and order it. I know you mentioned it's a risk-free offer, and go ahead and try it yourself and stay on it for 5, 6 weeks. And then if you still doubt it, then go off of it and see if anything gets worse.
0: And again, folks, I want to take a moment here to let you listeners know that if you want to try Dr. Pincus's vitamin D3 formula, there's a special toll-free number for you to call. 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This is a one-time order, folks. 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I'll give it to you again. 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So what do you think, folks? Are you one of the 70% of people listening most likely taking the wrong type of vitamin D supplement? Joining us today is our good friend, Dr. Michael Pincus, and we've been talking about his fast melt vitamin D3 formula. And Dr. Pincus, what you're saying is that most of us are deficient in vitamin D. And because of that deficiency, it's causing health issues like pain, muscle weakness, immune problems, and that most vitamin D supplements are not the best form. And more importantly, it's not the right amount of vitamin D to really make an impact. Is that what you're saying?
1: Yes, it's exactly what I'm saying, Chris. It's a multifaceted problem where, one, we're not getting enough vitamin D3 in our system.
0: Mm-hmm.
1: Vitamin D3 is responsible for activating 2,000 different genes in the body, controlling everything from diabetes to hormone production to muscle strength, heart beating correctly, digestion, immune system. It's a really long list. And honestly, it surprised me because in medical school, we learned that vitamin D was necessary for the bones. We get enough being outside and in our milk, and end of story.
0: Right.
1: And for the first 20-some years of my practice, I never prescribed vitamin D. I just didn't think it was necessary. And then in the early 2000s, the studies started coming out. And now there's over 2,300 studies that just show that vitamin D is absolutely necessary. It's not just a good idea. It's absolutely necessary. It's a hormone that should be in the body, and it's not there.
0: Can you share some of that research, Dr. Pincus? And more importantly, what's the conclusion of the research related to vitamin D?
1: Well, one of the biggest studies ever on vitamin D were from the U.S. Navy.
0: Okay.
1: So I think it was like 145,000 men and women were studied, and they found that the number one non-combat reason that people died in the Navy was due to melanoma.
0: So skin cancer.
1: So I'm reading this study. You know, I kind of paused right there, and I went, yeah, it makes sense. You know, people are out on the decks of ships in the equator and all over the world, and they're getting the harmful UV sun rays, and they're developing skin cancer. But then I read on, and it said most of the victims were office workers, like clerks and people in hangars and inside. And I went, oh, my God.
0: Hmm.
1: So it was a link going back to vitamin D deficiency in the body.
0: What about muscle and bone strength? Can your D3 formula help with that?
1: Yeah, it's critical. Like if you're someone that's over 50, especially, you're seeing a progression of the core muscles in your body starting to slow down. First, it's kind of a clumsiness, that people kind of feel like they're getting clumsy physically. And then it's a lack of flexibility, that you start to stiffen up, and you feel it at night, especially if you're in bed, rolling from side to side. You wake up with your knees hurting, your legs are restless, your shoulders hurt. That's that stiffness setting in that's associated with a lack of this vitamin D3 in my formula. So if you're someone listening right now and you're having a lot of joint pain, bone pain, muscle pain, fibromyalgia, I would say start on my formula like immediately and start taking one or two of my vitamin D3s a day for the first week or two to get your doses up quickly.
0: So let me ask you about these gummy vitamins. Does that work? Can you put enough vitamin D into a little gummy bear, and is that the best way to get it in your body?
1: No, of course not, Chris. You know, they'll go to any type of lengths to try to market things that seem good, but you're taking a lot of sugar and gelatin and wax. My thing is, it's not what you take, it's what your body absorbs.
0: Well, I want to talk more about what happens when people start taking your Fast Melt D3 formula.
1: Boy, that's a really good question, because the first area that the vitamin D seems to affect is your energy, your sleep, your outlook, your moods. And then after being on it for a while, your core strength will come back. So for those of you who have slowed down, you're going to feel more energy, like physically. So it's kind of like feeling a little bit younger, Chris.
0: And who wouldn't want that?
1: Right.
0: And maybe you can share again, for those that may have just joined us, some of the responses that you get from people that have been taking your formula, and what kind of results have they seen?
1: Well, one of the surprising ones was I gave it to my brother-in-law, who had gone to his doctor and was very concerned about his cholesterol, his blood fat, and his weight. And I put him on my vitamin D3, and he went back in 3 months later, and his blood profile was perfect.
0: All right, I want to take a moment here to let you listeners know that, again, if you want to try Dr. Pincus's vitamin D3 formula, there is a special toll-free number for you to call right now. 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So that number to call is 1-800-476-5409. And keep in mind, folks, you have absolutely nothing to lose here, because Dr. Pincus's vitamin D3 formula is guaranteed to be safe and effective, or your money back. And when you do call an order, you're not going to be enrolled in one of those automatic monthly subscription programs. This is a one-time order. So I encourage you, the number to call is 1-800-476-5409. I'll give it to you again. It's 1-800-476-5409. So how about it, folks? I mean, what it really comes down to here is we're not getting the right form or enough vitamin D delivered the right way, which is why we have so many of these health concerns that you probably can't put your finger on. And Dr. Pincus, I want to start just recapping here that there are a couple different forms of vitamin D, and maybe explain why the typical form that you would find in most off-the-shelf D formulas is different from what you've put together here.
1: Well, there's vitamin D2 and there's vitamin D3. And D2 is the type of vitamin D that has to be activated by your body, so it has to be converted into vitamin D3. Vitamin D3 is the activated form, so it's ready to go to work. Now, the vitamin D3 that I use in my formula, I think it's the best, because I've seen the best results with myself, my family, with my patients. Plus, I've worked with the lab where the people in the lab have taken this, and they test their blood every day to see how the D is going, and it's going up and out through the roof where it should be.
0: Wow. So, Dr. Pincus, I mean, who should consider taking your Fast Melt vitamin D formula?
1: Well, I would definitely start with kids for development and immunity. Obviously, young adults in their 20s need vitamin D to keep their immune system strong. Mm-hmm. Then men and women in their 30s, you're talking about heart health, immunity, cardiovascular problems start to turn on, but it's also the child-rearing years, and Vitamin D for pregnant women is very, very important.
0: Mm-hmm.
1: People in their 40s, that's when, you know, you start feeling more of those aches and pains like you've never felt before. You think you're getting older. And again, it's important.

0: for your hormones and to keep yourself physically active. And of course, when you're in your 50s, you start feeling stiffer, you can't golf, you can't play tennis, you know, you start becoming aware of your body not functioning.
1: Mm-hmm.
0: And then people over 60, I just wish that every senior citizen would go on this formula. Imagine living in your senior years where you have confidence in your balance and you're able to have the energy to get things done and
1: right,
0: the mental clarity. You know, this is more and more important as we go along because people are living longer, but the quality of life is not great.
1: You know, is it ever too late, Dr. Pincus, such that your FastMelt D3 formula wouldn't be a worthwhile investment?
0: If you can see the breath on the mirror in the morning, then you know that you're a candidate for this. Because a lot of the things that people suffer from, they're suffering from a lack of this vitamin in their body. So it's never too late to try something like this. And the sooner you can get on my formula, the better odds you're going to have of having a really healthy, high-energy, high-mobility life from here on out.
1: Yeah, well, it makes a lot of sense. And Dr. Pincus, what can someone expect when they start taking your FastMelt D3 formula?
0: Well, you're going to notice within the first several days that something's changing in your body because this kickstarts so many different cycles in your body that you'll start having less pain, having more energy, and having better mental clarity, better sleep. Your moods can be affected by this. Vitamin D3 is necessary to get these things running.
1: Well, Dr. Pincus, unfortunately, we only have a few minutes left. Anything else you want to share with our audience here in our final minutes?
0: For those of you listening, we've covered a lot of ground. Working with the body is tricky, as you know. And we're talking to your listeners of your show. You know, they're of all walks of life with all various conditions. And so I'm trying to give some good health advice here, Chris. The point is get yourself out of it. Get yourself on this formula and see for yourself. It's not against the law for you to try something to see if it works.
1: That's an, that's an interesting way
0: to
1: put it.
0: We're doing, we're talking about nutrition. We're not talking about rocket science here.
1: Right,
0: but
1: right.
0: But there's a lot of science behind what I'm talking about. The key is to get on this formula and give it a month or two. Every day, take one of these things. And start to see improvements in your pain, your blood pressure, your blood sugar, your energy, your sleep habits. This is my appeal to your listeners to get on this formula and try it for themselves.
1: Well, Dr. Pincus, again, thank you for taking time to be with us today.
0: Thank you, Chris.
1: All right, folks. 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And be sure to join us again next week for another great show. I'm Chris McKay. Have a great day, everybody.
2: 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Dig deeper into those dollars. Diesel fuel prices in the U.S. have hit yet another record, soaring past $6 a gallon on average due to the Iran war fuel disruptions. In California, diesel is $8 a gallon, boosting transportation costs and prices of many goods. Arizona trucker Dan Wood.
3: One fill-up was over $1,000. And when these prices just skyrocket like this, it takes food out of the mouths of your children.
2: President Trump on a weekend trip to

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3: 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One of my favorite guests is on the line. We've got Chris Killam, also known as the Medicine Hunter, standing by now. CNN calls Chris the Indiana Jones of natural medicine because he's, well, constantly scouring the globe searching for natural remedies. You may have seen Chris on the Dr. Oz show or maybe on PBS or CBS and also on Fox News where he does a health segment. He's been featured in the New York Times and also on ABC's 2020. Anyway, Chris is joining us today to discuss not one, but three of the hottest nutritional ingredients out there on the market today. Even better, he's teamed up with Purity today to give away a complimentary bottle to everyone out there in the listening audience. So do not, I repeat, do not change that dial. But first, a quick introduction. Chris Killam is an author and an educator. He's written 14 books. He's conducted research in over 30 countries. Again, he's been on with Oprah and Friends and Dr. Oz. Chris, welcome back to the show.
4: Thank you so much. It's always a pleasure to have a great conversation with you.
3: Now, most of us are super busy these days. We want to stay healthy, but quite frankly, it can be daunting. You know, with all the different supplements out there. Now, Chris, you've traveled all over the world learning about different natural remedies. So you really know which ingredients to look for. So tell me this, besides a good multivitamin and some fish oil, maybe a few other things, go into the three super hot nutrients you've been so jazzed about lately.
4: Well, I'm happy to do that. The three super nutrients, as we like to say, are a green tea extract, a turmeric extract called curcumin, and an extract from red wine called resveratrol. And apropos of what you said about my traveling around the world, I've extensively investigated these in their host countries. So I've been in the green tea plantations of China and India and worked with top researchers of this ingredient in those countries. With turmeric, I've been deeply involved with turmeric researchers in India and seen all of that. And with resveratrol, I've worked with scientists in Europe and also in California and Chile and South Africa, all of which are major red wine producing areas. So I've had the opportunity to investigate these things in the field, meet with the top scientists, and my conclusion is that green tea, curcumin from turmeric root, and resveratrol from red wine are remarkable health-enhancing agents that everybody can benefit from in a very, very substantial way.
3: Now, Chris, let's talk about these big three. And it's interesting that they're all found in our diet and all are considered superfoods. The green tea, the curcumin, the resveratrol. Why did you want to combine the three? There's always a method to your madness, if I can say it that way, because you combine these things together. You call it a real game changer.
4: Well, you know, when I look at these, there actually isn't a reason to put them all in separate products. They do go very well together. As you said, they're all food derived. So it's kind of like you can make a salad if you choose out of many vegetables. You don't just have to have a bowl of lettuce or a bowl of cucumbers. And while that's a little bit simplistic, the fact is that all of these are very, very rich in groups of protective compounds that are both antioxidant, so they actually protect our organ systems, so they maintain a healthy inflammatory status in the body. And this is really a big breakthrough. I also like the idea that people can

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3: 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Topics should be discussed with your individual advisor prior to implementation. 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
8: And here we go. Welcome on into the show. This is SoundPath Through Retirement. I'm your host, Gary Nolan. Here to help you take charge of your money is Benjamin Farrell, Matt Leibarger. Ben Koval is on vacation again this week. He's on assignment, guys, somewhere, right?
5: He's on assignment, yeah. He's deep in the thick of things.
8: By the way, they're all with SoundPath Retirement Strategies, which is a fiduciary firm. I want to thank you for listening today, spending a little time with us. As we get into our first segment with Matt and Benjamin, here we go. The final years of work can carry more planning power than people realize. Now, in 2026, higher contribution limits, the new catch-up rules make the last paycheck a tax, cash flow, and retirement income decision. So what changes when the last few working years become part of the retirement income plan, guys?
5: Yeah, I mean, when you're thinking about the last few years of working, you're still contributing. And that's where a lot of people are looking, okay, what final contributions am I putting into the plan to make sure that it's structured, that my retirement date's going to work, and that I know that my income is going to be working for me. Now, the IRS is going to put some limits on some of that, because if you are putting some money away tax deferred, so it's not hitting your hitting your taxes in these working years, lowering what your taxes will be. They're waiting around the corner.
9: Congress needs money?
5: Yeah, funny enough. So they're looking. So yeah, if you are putting away into your 401k, 403B, your 457, or into your, you know, federal thrift savings plan, your TSP, that limit is going to be $24,500 here in 2026. They keep adjusting it as the years go. Yeah. Now, if you are in your 50s, you're going to be able to put a little bit more in. And so then you're going to get an extra catch up for those that are 50 and older. And so that's going to be an additional $7,500. It's going to be up to the $7,500 when you're putting in. So, you know, when you are in your late career, that's going to be important that you are understanding how you're putting that money away, how it's going to be part of your plan for your emergency reserves. You know, what are your health costs going to be? Making sure you're taking care of any debt payments so that you are putting together all of the pieces that are going to get you ready for that retirement, and that you have a plan put together to make sure that you can see how all of those pieces are going to work for you.
9: Yeah, the other thing is too that surprises a lot of people, because this is kind of new, and to me it's a little arbitrary the years they pick.
5: But the years are weird.
9: But this is just me. So, what every worker needs to know: if you are 60 to 63, right, just those years, 60 to 63, that's the choice they made. There is a higher catch-up window. So everyone knows that after 50, like Benjamin just said, after 50, there is some catch-up room. You can give a little bit more than everybody else into your IRAs or into your 401ks, and they call it a catch-up. Well, when you hit 60 to 63, the plan allows up to an $11,250 catch-up catch-up for folks. And it's for folks who turn. It doesn't matter what you were when you started the year, but if you are turning 60, 61, 62, or 63 at the beginning of this year or in this year, then you can give up to $11,250 extra dollars. So that window sits on top of the $24,500 that Benjamin just talked about, which means eligible participants can give up to $35,750 if your company plan allows it in your 401k, 457, 403b. Now, by the way, that doesn't count any matches that your that your company does.
5: That's right.
9: Or that if you have a government job that they do. So catch-ups on top, matches are on top of that. So that's a wonderful thing to keep in mind if you're trying to kind of flex your saving muscles before the end of your working years.
8: Mm-hmm. It's one of the things that came out of Secure 2.0. That's right. Yep. All right. The show is Sound Path Through Retirement. I'm Gary Nolan, your host. With us this week is Benjamin Farrell, Matt Lieberger. I want to give you the phone number. 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Next question I want to ask you guys is, how does the new Roth catch-up rule change the conversation for higher earners?
5: Yeah, so now we've got another change that Congress has brought in. So if you are a high earning participant in a plan, then depending on what, you know, the different levels that you are, that your income's at, then your catch-up contributions have to be on a Roth basis if a Roth feature is available with your company.
9: Yeah,
5: which just means that you don't get that tax deduction. You're going to have to cover the taxes on it now.
9: At least on the catch-up portion.
5: On the catch-up portion.
9: Yeah.
5: But, you know, with that means that you are getting the growth that's going to be tax-free.
9: Yeah.
5: And then your withdrawals will be tax-free.
9: Mm-hmm.
5: And so then that's going to be the balance. And so that's the good upside, is that you'll get some of that. The downside is that, now your hand's being forced a bit. And so then some of those extra contributions, you're going to have to cover the taxes on that now. They're trying to control how much tax deferral is taking place.
9: Yeah.
5: And, you know, you just need to make sure that you're understanding how all of those pieces again are coming together. That could give you some really good tax flexibility in the later years. Keep contributing to that, and then as you have that part of your tax plan, then you can see how all of that comes together. So important to understand. You know, talk with your payroll, your HR team, making sure that you're understanding what is all happening. making sure that they're following some of these rules and regulations and are aware that if you're putting some of those extra contributions in, that they're all going to the right places, or you're going to have to do a little bit more dancing to get it recorrected and working with them.
9: Yeah. Well, and another thing that's a key part here when we're talking about what you're putting in, what the tax advantages are to it, has to do with an HSA, a health savings account. So a lot of folks will come to me and we'll be talking, and then later I'll ask them about an HSA and they go, oh yeah, do you need to know that? And I say, well, it's important to know it. Because it is part of your future. An HSA plan, for those listening right now, by the way, is wonderful in the sense that it's known as this triple tax benefit. The money you put into your health savings account, it's tax deferred when you put it in. It grows tax-free, and then when you spend it on qualified medical expenses, it comes out tax-free. That's better than a Roth. A Roth, you got to pay the taxes first to get the tax-free growth and the tax-free comeback. And so this goes on a triple basis. Now, some people say, but I can only spend it on medical stuff. No, you hit a certain age, you could treat it like a traditional IRA. You'll have taxes, but you could. But what I tell people is, regardless, as we get older, we don't, our bodies don't get healthier. Like, we will all have medical expenses at some point. So these are wonderful ways to build up a good tax savings. So do know that that's a great way to save for future medical costs. And you can take the tax deduction this year when you put in. And that can help possibly offset the pain for the Roth catch-up that Benjamin was just talking about. Yeah, you're not going to be able to write off that money, but maybe you can write off some other money and get it into an HSA. Now, to get that, you do have to have a high deductible health savings, insurance plan. But if as long as you follow the right rules, it can be wonderful.
5: Yeah, then that can all fit in. So, you know, we get a lot of people come in that are asking about, okay, well, how much should I be contributing? And that depends. When do you want to retire and what do you want your income to be? And so this is part of the conversation that we have as part of the income planning, is understanding how are all these elements coming together. And, you know, it comes down to a trade-off, because you could save all the way to these maximums, and with the catch-up that we're talking about, that's all on the tax-deferred part of what you're doing. You could keep saving more of the after-tax money into brokerage accounts, sure. And so then you could leave that to continue to grow and be part of it. But the trade-off is that you're lowering what your cash flow is now.
9: And so
5: then you just need to look okay and understand, well, what are the trade-offs? Are you willing to eat PBJs for a few months just to get to a few months earlier over a retirement date?
9: I love peanut butter and jelly sandwiches, by the way.
5: Well, so my son's in football, and we're trying to figure out what good snacks that he can get for after school, because he'll have lunch, and then he'll have to have practice, like, what snacks? And we're like, hey, Uncrustables, PBJs?
9: Yeah.
5: And he was like, no, I don't want those. I don't want, bread and peanut butter. While we were asking them, he was putting peanut butter on toast and saying that's not what he wanted. We're like, whoa, you are literally doing that right now.
9: Logic of a kid.
5: Coming back to, how much money you're setting aside, this is going to be the trade-off, and we'll talk through that, and we'll look at how the numbers, if you are putting a certain amount in, does that get you to your retirement date? Does that get you to the income number that works for you? That's going to be a key part of the plan, and that's part of our offering, that you can get a complimentary review of what your situation is. Let's run the numbers, and let's see what might that look like, and let's see how we could structure a plan to get you that confidence, get you retired, get you into enjoying those years ahead, and how those contributions are a part of all of that. So Gary's going to leave you the number. Again, we don't have anybody working on the weekends, so leave a message. We'll get back to you on Monday. We'll go over your situation. We'll talk through these things for your contributions, see what retirement could be for you.
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10: 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What are your retirement goals? 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
2: Would like to take a moment and welcome everybody back to the show. 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If you're just joining us, the show is Sound Path Through Retirement. With us this week, Benjamin Farrow, Matt Leibarger. Ben Coble has the week off. Now, if you missed the phone number in the prior segment, let's hit you with it one more time. 877-249-6900, or text the word SoundPath to 600-700 as we dive into segment number two. Estate planning often sounds like a legal document. Now, in retirement, it can also be a paper trail across 401ks, bank accounts, life insurance, and old beneficiaries that nobody's checked in years. So why can beneficiary forms matter as much as the will people spend money creating, guys?
3: Yeah, so many folks think about a will. Now, it doesn't mean everyone has a will.
4: Yeah, they think about it.
3: Yeah, there are a lot of people I sit down with, I say, let's talk about your will, and they're going, about that.
4: Yeah. I've thought about it.
3: That's something we need to do, and we've been saying that since we were 30. What a lot of people don't understand is that things like your investment docs, like your IRAs, your 401ks, you know, these investment accounts, they all ask for beneficiaries as well. Your life insurance, of course, is going to ask for, you know, who's going to get the money if you die. And what many people don't realize is that those docs, things like insurance docs, investment docs, they operate independently of or outside of a will. And so your will, you might, let's say you were married to somebody 15 years ago, and now you're married to a new person. You started a family together, and you've, of course, updated your will. You're not leaving everything you have, you know, to your ex-spouse, right? No, you've updated it to your new spouse, your kids, and everything. And then you find out, we're looking at your docs when you sit down with me. We're looking at everything. We find out that you have an old 401k from a job that you had a long time ago, and it shows that 100% of the beneficiary, you know, is going to your ex-spouse, and you've never updated that. Yeah. Well, guess what? When you die, your ex is entitled to that amount of money. And so it's very important that you don't just focus on the will, but that we also deal with the other docs. Now, I don't know why, but Gary made me put his name down for all of my all my docs for beneficiary. But
2: I appreciate that very much. Thank you.
3: I just did it because I trust you, Gary.
2: Thank you very much. It's very kind of you.
3: But all that to say is it's more than just the will you got to think about.
4: Yeah, because that's the whole thing, is that the estate plan is not done just because, even if you have that will, because of all of these other elements. But as we were saying, with a will, Caring.com reported only 24% of people in 2025 said that they had a will.
3: Yeah, that's crazy.
4: And 43% of the respondents without a will said that they had just not gotten around to it. Mm-hmm. And I have that a lot, that a lot of clients that are coming in are like, yeah, we know that we need one. And every once in a while, they're like, yeah, we're starting to talk about one. And then you get a few, they're like, yeah, we've got a trust and a will. I'm like, great. Then you've got that all set. Now let's look, well, how are all your accounts set up? Are they all congruent?
3: Yeah.
4: Making sure that those are all coming together. It is going to be important that we understand. understand, which is one of the key areas of our planning process, is that we understand, well, what are your goals? How do you want that money to pass along? Let's understand what that's going to be, because if you don't, then it's just going to go to probate. And now you're going to have a probate officer that's going to determine where everything's going to go. That may match some of your wishes, may not. And so that's why it's going to be important to, let's talk through that and understand, and then look to the will and the trust as a means that you can capture it, but then look at all of your beneficiary designations. We want to make sure that all of these elements are coming together. Yeah. And a lot of times people are surprised what was set up, or you know, what maybe they even inherited or thought that they were going to inherit and found out that they weren't on the list from somebody. So yeah, all of these elements could come together, and then it's important to have that open conversation so that any beneficiaries are not going to be caught off guard. Although I did have one client just say, oh, I'm going to be dead. I don't care what happens. They can figure it out.
3: You just let the kids spin. It's like Hunger Games.
4: And so there was a little bit of spite. He seemed to be a bit of a jokester, so I get it. But yeah, so if you want to simplify some things, then it's important to get some of this in order, and then stay on top of it. Because like Matt said, family changes can happen through the years. And so you want to make sure that it is current. And so every 5-10 years is a good idea. Just double check. Do an audit, look at where that's at. And so that could be part of our conversations, looking to see where do you want to have all of that structured as part of your plan.
2: Mm-hmm. The show is Sound Path Through Retirement. I'm Gary Nolan, your host. 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So what accounts usually or should usually be part of the beneficiary audit, guys?
3: So there's a number of accounts, but before I get there, you were just mentioning casinos. I want to say that not too long ago, Ben Koval and I, we were hanging out and we decided we were going to do a little poker tournament, just a small one at this nice casino together. And he's listening, so that's fine. I'll go ahead and tell the truth here, because with him not being here, I could make up some facts. The truth is, I was the second person out at the table. And he made it to third from the top winner. I think the first two people won money, so he was just one out of the money. But while he talked smack during that time that I was out, he definitely leaned back and asked me questions like, Matt, why aren't you playing? And I was like, shut up. At the end, I took some chips. I had two $100 chips left, and I just walked over to roulette and I set them on red, and I won. So then I got $400. And so I just let it ride, won again, got $800, walked away up with just two rolls. So what I learned is, why take the time to try to figure out how to play all these games? You just go set everything you have on one color in roulette. It's really easy.
4: That works for so many people.
2: Yeah, 50-50 chance. Put it on red. Yeah.
3: Yeah. I'm going to add this to my retirement planning.
2: So. Yeah, there you go.
4: Good luck. I'm saying good luck on that one.
2: Yeah, exactly.
3: Well, when it comes to which, let's get back to the real stuff here. Which accounts should usually be a part of the beneficiary audit? I'll just tell you, if you're listening now and you're wondering what operates outside the will that I need to pay attention to, they are any of your employer plans, so your 401ks, 403bs, or maybe like a government TSP or a 457, any of those, plus your IRAs, which includes Roth, annuities, life insurance, bank accounts, brokerage accounts, and then also don't forget about your health savings account, HSAs as well.
4: Right.
3: So if you have any of those and that you think, man, I've set those up a long time ago, my life might have changed, This is the universe telling you right now, go check on those. Make sure your beneficiaries are updated to match your will.
4: Yeah, I mean, all of this is important because trust and will found that 42% of Americans would not know what to do if a family member died today.
3: Yeah, that's true.
4: And so, you know, with that rising to even 56% among those with no estate planning documents. And so this is going to be helpful that you want to make sure that you're communicating some of this ahead of time for the proper execution. Of course, if that's what you want. If you're like this one guy that I had that was a little bit spiteful.
3: Let everyone fend for themselves.
4: So that they'll figure it out. Then yeah, sure, you can leave them that puzzle. It's like an escape room almost that they have to go through. So yeah, certainly you want to communicate some of that. Like, you know, my parents have shared their trust with me. Of course, I'm the executor, so it's helpful to know. So what my responsibilities are going to be. You know, we've shared it with our kids so that they know. Of course, only the adult kids really have any concern. The others are still too young to really comprehend all of that. And, you know, my parents are just going through. My grandma, she just passed away, hit 101 a few months ago. And so they're going through clearing out the estate. And, you know, there's a lot involved. That it can be complicated when you have a lot of other people that are in the picture saying that they want some things and having to navigate all of that while trying to maintain some of the relationships. You know, when my mom's parents passed away, they did a nice thing. They just said, okay, seven kids, you just put everything into seven equal buckets. When everybody agrees, draw a lot, and then that's your pile of things. Then there was bartering and trading after that fact, but then that just simplified things.
3: Everything was valued the same, but there might be different physical objects in those buckets.
4: That's right.
3: Right? Yeah.
4: Okay. And so then it's like roughly to say, and then of course, like the financial things, that was easy to split seven ways, any land that they were selling.
3: That kind
4: of
3: sounds fun.
4: So yeah, so it's going to be important that you put together and understand, okay, how could all of these, you know, different beneficiaries be aware of things, run the math, making sure that you aren't necessarily leaving a complicated paper trail that they have to undo and figure out at the end.
3: Yeah. You know, this is the reason why it's so important to work with a fiduciary that specializes in retirement. And that's what we are here. We are retirement focused fiduciaries. It's important because one of the key things we do is after we create a plan and a client comes on, very often one of the first meetings we have is with one of their kids. With the beneficiary, so they get to know us, they know how to find us, because when something goes wrong, you want somebody who can hold the hand of your family to get to the next stage. If you're thinking about all this and you go, I need to relook at all this beneficiary stuff, and I need to look at a retirement plan, and I want to work with people who focus only on this and can help my beneficiaries in their time of needs, that's what we are here for, and this is the time. So we'll open up the phone lines now. We always leave a couple handfuls of spots open for our listeners. There's no obligation. It's just something where you can call up. 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And that's what we do here at SoundPath.
2: 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What does that mean? Well, explain. 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We'll be right back.
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5: ABC News, I'm Mike Dubusky. President Trump drawing rebuke during his trip to Ireland today after saying he'd like to see the reunification of Ireland. A spokesperson for British Prime Minister Andy Burnham says the UK will stick to the Good Friday Agreement 100%. ABC's Marcus Moore says the visit is also drawing pushback for other reasons.
6: Thousands are expected to protest the visit, upset over the situation in Gaza and Trump's war with Iran.
7: The majority of the people of Ireland don't want them here.
6: Others say the relationship with Washington is too important to risk.
8: I think it's important that the bond with our good friends, the United States, stays strong.
5: In Saudi Arabia, a crucial oil pipeline is shut down after what the Saudi government says was a series of rocket attacks originating from Iraq. No one has claimed responsibility for the attacks. It comes as gas prices in the U.S. steadily rise. Diesel fuel on average is now $6 a gallon, more stations in California charging over $8 for diesel. This is ABC News.
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2: And we

0: live, guys.
1: Yeah, I mean, when you look at the numbers, AARP did a study and they found that 75% of adults 15 older want to remain in their home. And I get that a lot. A lot of people want to stay in their home. And 73% want to stay in their communities. It's familiar. They want to stick around. And, you know, a lot, you know, they can be helpful, you know, especially here in the Pacific Northwest. Home equity has grown significantly through the years. And so then that starts to be a big number when they're looking at what the value could be. And so they're like, yeah, this is part of my retirement plan. It's like, that's awesome. But no, that's not the same as having any cash flow.
2: Yep.
1: So if you're thinking for retirement, well, that equity is only going to be accessible if you sell the house and you move somewhere else, and that other place is going to be more affordable to leave you some of that equity behind. And with home prices going up, that means a downsize, or you're going to have to move to another location. And so you definitely want to look. Now, we get it. Like, homes can be emotional, a lot of memories. And so that's why a lot of people want to stay. And that matters. Like, that's important. Sure. Let's make sure that we factor it in. But that's a key reason that we're not going to make that part of your income plan, because that's not going to be accessible. And as, you know, Gary mentioned, is that there's maintenance. You know, there are the taxes, the insurance, you know, all of that that you are going to have to continue to consider. Those are going to be part of your expenses. And so that has to be factored in as part of your budget. You know, so if some want to move, and I've got some clients that are like, yep, I'm going to move. I'm going to see that my expenses are going to go down. And so then I can factor that in. So then it's just important to see overall, what are you trying to do? And how does the home fit into the plan, if at all? Because you need a place to live. I'm assuming you're not wanting to grab a tent and live next to the freeway for retirement. That would not be, you know, my ideal.
2: It's the cheapest real estate in Seattle. What are you talking about?
1: For sure.
2: You know, there is something to think about when you're dealing with plans and your home. And that has to do with asking yourself what costs tend to surprise people if they do stay in their home, if they what we call age in place, right? If they stay at home. And so, you know, AARP reported that among adults who are 50 or older, who do expect a move, 60% cite is because of the cost of housing and maintenance. Because remember, if you've lived in that home for a long time, it's already an older home, right? Yeah. And so what we find, Harvard's Joint Center for Housing Studies reported that older owner-occupied homes, they have, as we would expect, higher estimated repair costs than newer homes do. So it is something where staying in there, you might have more upkeep costs than you will with other homes. And if you bought it a long time ago and now it's worth a lot, right? You still got increasing insurance, property taxes, all those things. Utilities don't get cheaper as you get older, right? Sometimes you got to deal with your landscaping. Maybe you've been doing your own work your whole life. And then you hit this age where you're going, I don't want to mow a lawn. I do not want to weed the flower beds anymore. Understandable. You get someone else to do that for you, there's a cost. So one thing that we try to do, at least I do this, and Benjamin, you can tell me if you do the same thing, but I try to assume, unless you come telling me otherwise, unless you sit down and say, no, I've got a plan that I'm definitely moving, right? Here's where my daughter lives over in the Midwest, I'm moving there. But if you don't say that, then I'm going to try to create a plan that does make your familiar family home financially viable. And we're going to create a plan around that. And then if you do end up leaving Seattle and you go someplace, again, I always talk about nice fishing hole and a lot cheaper cost of living, right? Then great. Maybe there is some delta difference, you know, left over that we can pump your plan up. But I do want to start off seeing what would it look like if you did stay? And let's talk about other alternatives after that.
1: Yeah, I mean, that's definitely, my wife is like, I do not want to have a big yard to maintain as we get older. But then I mentioned a condo and she's not interested in that either. She does like a little bit of gardening. She wants a little bit of something.
2: So, basically, she's going to want the home, and then she's going to want you to hire someone to handle the yard and garden.
1: No, right? Fortunately, as we've talked, as the kids move out and, you know, we've got, you know, a handful of years left. We'll figure out our next steps. But I think the downsize is quite likely.
0: Okay. There you go. The show is Sound Path to Retirement. If you're just joining us, thank you so much. 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

0: 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The folks at SOUNDPATH Retirement Strategies, the back office does not work on the weekend. They'll get back with you first thing on Monday morning. So the question is, how do home modifications change the math, guys?
1: Yeah, well... Part of the math is that we get older. And, you know, with that, AARP, you know, looking at a lot of their statistics, they found that 43% of older adults expect to have to make some home modifications so that it's accessible as they age. So, you know, as you get older, if you've got stairs, not fun. So, yeah, you're looking at ramps to even just get into the house. You know, you've got to consider where that's going to, those needs might be. You know, I've got a friend who got an elevator in their house that they moved into that somebody had to put in because at some point somebody needed to get up the up and down the stairs. Or you get one of those cool things like in that movie Up, that Disney movie where the grumpy old man has to go up and down on the chair.
2: The chair that goes up the stairs inside the wall. I also had a client not too long ago who had to redo the main floor because all the bedrooms were upstairs. But they were getting old. They didn't want to leave their house. But that means they had to basically create a bedroom down on the main floor so that they stayed in their house. But now they don't have to go up the stairs. That's another example.
1: Yeah. So you look at that. You just have to factor it in that if you are doing all of that, those are upgrades. So that's going to have to be factored in as part of the cost. And, you know, I even got a client that they're actually going to move in. I think it was with his mom. And they're doing the modifications of that house so that it is going to be more accessible for her remaining years, and then they're going to move in and then take over where that house is at. And so that's more into Central Oregon in that area. So yeah, so you're going to have to kind of factor some of that in, and you want to make sure you're finding some good, trustworthy, high quality contractors that are not going to be taking advantage of you. You know, heard some of these scams lately of people going around, you know, offering a really good deal on some home improvements like a roofing or whatever, but then come back and say no, cost went up, and start draining people of their retirement savings. So you want to make sure you're finding some trustworthy people and factor in, as we get older, costs don't necessarily go down. That instead of that wonderful trip to Europe, you're having to install that wheelchair ramp. Or, you know, making sure that you have some of these accessibility improvements that allow, or that you have to maybe move from your two-story home into now a one-story.
2: Mm-hmm. You know, there are things about a home that you can... I never want people to have the false sense of security that they think their home value is liquid, like they can just grab it. Because I go, no, not. I mean, there are ways you can, though. So you can look at a reverse mortgage on a home, and there are pros and cons to it. There are things that you need to look out for. However, I've got some clients that leaves them in their home for the rest of their life, and that does stop any mortgage payments they might still have on it, and it turns around and pays them a paycheck every month for the rest of their life, and it puts them into a different livelihood while keeping them in their same home for the rest of life till they die. Now, they're not leaving behind as much to their kids, right? Because the bank wants their share of that reverse mortgage. But there are ways to access it. Sometimes I'll look at people and we can use what a home is worth when we talk about alternatives to long-term care planning. And there the liquidity in a home, or you know, the equity can matter, right? Sometimes just getting somebody through 2 years of long-term care until sadly they pass, you know, a HELOC or something like that can really help pay the bills. And then the surviving spouse, you know, can work to pay that off later, but they've still kept the home and it didn't break them during those 2 years. So there are ways to do it. And these are things we talk about when we meet with our clients.
1: Yeah, for sure. Like if you're having some life-changing situations, there is long-term care, you're probably not staying in the house anyways. Yeah.
2: Especially for my single independent folks, when they go in and someone says, hey, you're coming in, you're going into memory care and you're never going home. Who cares? Sell the house, use the money.
1: That's right.
2: Have a nice
1: place. At that point,
2: yeah.
1: You know, there's other considerations too. Like we get some people come in and they've got some rental properties and they've got those houses and what to do with that. You know, likewise, that's not liquid cash. You know, that might be bringing some cash income. And I've had some that try to say that it's passive income. And then I smile and be like, well,
2: I've been a landlord. That is not passive.
1: You are doing probably a lot more work than you realize, or you're paying somebody to do the work. So, so like that can factor in too. If you do have other homes and houses that are part of it, then you need to decide, you want to stay a landlord? Do you want to, you know, sell? And I've got some, they're like, I want to sell, but the market's not doing so well right now. So I'm having to wait. And so then, a little bit of volatility, you're going to have to wait maybe until the timing's right. And so then we factor all of those elements into the discussion. So that's part of our complimentary review, is that we want to look over and understand, okay, we're all getting older. Let's make sure that we do a plan that's going to work for those older ages and has some of that flexibility for some of these life events that certainly could come up, and that we can talk through, well, how might that play out? Making sure that we're structuring for your income now. And then we talk about some of these possibilities into the future and what the trade-offs are. Because there's no, you know, single right and wrong answer here. It just depends on a lot of factors of what a lot of your goals are. So we'll talk through that. So Gary's going to leave you the number. Leave us a message. We don't have anybody working on the weekend. We'll get back to you on Monday and we'll find some time where we can sit down and go over all of these elements with you.
0: All right. Thank you, Benjamin. Some great advice from you and from Matt on this segment. 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All right, that's it for segment three. Q&A is coming up next. We'll be back with more of SoundPath to Retirement with Benjamin Matt in just a moment. Don't go anywhere. We'll be right back.
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0: You know what time it is for segment four. It is Q&A time. Welcome back to the show. This is Sound Path Through Retirement. I'm your host, Gary Nolan. With us this week is Benjamin Farrell, Matt Liebarger. Let's get into some great questions that our listeners were so kind to send in to us. So here's the first one. My spouse and I file jointly now. If one of us dies, could the survivor taxes actually go up? What do you guys think?
2: Yeah, they can. And this is something that a lot of folks don't think about. And sometimes it's a surprise that no one wants to get when they're dealing with the loss of a spouse. That's not the type of surprise you want. So in 2026, the standard deduction is $32,200 for if you are married filing jointly, like this person says. For a single filer, it's $16,100. And so it's one of those things where, yeah, your standard deductions are going to change. And when you're not when you're not married filing jointly, that's a wonderful bracket to be in. When you're single, your brackets are affected. Now, sometimes you might not pay more taxes, but it could be simply because you're actually earning less. So you got to think about that as well.

0: Think of Social Security. When one spouse dies, the surviving spouse basically keeps the value of the higher of the two Social Securities. Great, you keep the higher value, but that means you're going to lose one paycheck. You're going to lose the lower one, right? Same thing can happen if a spouse has a pension and that spouse passes away and there's not 100% survivorship on that pension. You could lose up to all of it. You know, you might only lose a third, you might lose half, you could lose it all. And so therefore you might get to the end going, okay, I didn't actually pay more taxes. I know, but your income dropped greatly. So do know, yeah, your tax filing status changes and you're gonna have some loss to income. So the worry is valid. If you plan this in your retirement plan, if this is part of what you talk about with your retirement specialist fiduciary who puts together a plan for you like we do, then this is not a surprise. When it happens, it's tragic, it's sad, it's heartbreaking. I have clients, unfortunately, who pass away. I work with retirees, and it's sad to lose them and to see their spouses lose them, but it's not something that has never been talked about before, right? Have a plan.
1: All right, yeah, get that plan. All right, how about this one? My dad got a call that sounded like his bank and almost moved money. A lot of scams going on out there. What should we do before the next call? What do you think should happen?
2: Yeah, I mean, with increase of capabilities of AI, they're becoming more and more convincing.
1: No kidding. They can clone your voice and everything, right?
2: Yeah, I mean, just a lot of the telltale signs of the past of like typos and like the color gradients being just a little bit off. Like, it's a lot easier to fix those. These scammers are figuring a lot of this out. You know, the FTC, the Federal Trade Commission, they reported that older adults reported $600 million in 2020. And that rose to $2.4 billion in 2024. So we've seen a significant increase in these fraud losses. Now, you know, the FBI is investigating, they're looking into that. You know, they reported that, you know, victims over 60, that those losses were over $7.7 billion. And so the family should really respond with some guardrails, you know, not have any shame. It's just having some awareness that they are looking for this embarrassment and making you feel, you know, out of place and that something's off and that you have to react now. They're going to use a lot of these psychological techniques to try to trick you into being very emotional about your decisions instead of slowing down, being a lot more rational. So it's important that you don't respond from calls that come to you. You make the call back, that you can say, I'm going to go look up the number. I'm going to call you back, bank, and I'm going to go find the number and making sure that I'm calling the bank and I'm not reacting to somebody that's calling to me. Making sure you have trusted contacts set up that they have to double check if anything big's happening. You know, that you have account alerts set up. If there is some strange fraudulent activity happening, then you can be notified of it. And, you know, oftentimes they'll reach out saying, hey, this is weird. Did you really do these expenses? You know, I've had some clients that have frozen their credit to make sure that they're protecting themselves. And so then that can be really easy to turn off and on, actually. And so then that can be another way, you know, putting limits in to how much you can transfer, you know, any pause rules. There's a lot of things that we can look at to make sure that you are protected, you know, with your account. So it can happen. You're very likely to have somebody reach out to you. So be aware of it, educate yourself, and make sure that you have a good response plan set up so that you don't become one of those statistics.
1: Yeah, you get those calls like, you know, hey, this is your granddaughter. I need $200 right away. And then you realize it's not. And, you know, have a call back, have a safe word, too, that only they would know. You know, those kind of things would definitely help. But just be aware. And it's not getting any easier out there. Benjamin is absolutely right. The show.
0: I tried calling Gary to ask for some money, and I was like, Gary, we're friends, and he kept calling me a scammer. I kept using the safe word, Gary. I said banana, and he still wouldn't give me the money. I don't understand.
1: That was not the right word. Sorry, buddy. The show is Sound Path Through Retirement. I'm Gary Nolan, your host. With us this week, Benjamin Farrow, Matt Lieberger. Let's get you on the calendar, all set up with that comprehensive plan. There's no cost. There is no obligation. And the folks at SoundPath Retirement Strategies, the back office does not work on the weekend. Leave your name and number. They'll get back with you first thing on Monday morning, 877-249-6900, 877-249-6900, or text

0: Sound path is 600, 700. Sound path is 600, 700. Next question. My drug plan has a lower premium this year. Is that enough reason to keep it? What do you think?
1: Oh, this is a great question because drug plans, the average premiums for drug plans did decrease for standalone prescription drug plans in 2026. But that's not everything to look at. Many plans changed their deductibles, sometimes the co-insurance. So there's more to look at than just the actual premium. I mean, it is nice that a lot of them did on average go down this year. CMS says that the 2026 Part D cap is now $2,100 for covered drugs, but there's still premiums and plan rules that you have to look at. So just know this, it's great it went down, but a lower premium, while it can be good news, it should be tested against your actual medication list. Because the medications you take are different than the next caller that calls into us, right? And so what I tend to say is do a prescription check. That can compare the total annual cost, pharmacy, drug tier, deductions, right, prior auths, and whether the plan still covers every medication on your list.
2: That's right.
1: If you do a prescription check and it comes out that overall it is cheaper than it was before, then smile, congrats. But if it turns out that your particular plan, the premium went down, but three of your meds dropped off the list, nah, shop around for something else, right? So all that to say is this is very much potential good news, but do a prescription check.
0: All right, time for a couple of more questions. Let's get to this one. Our daughter is listed on one account, our trust is listed on another, and I'm not sure what the old insurance says. Is that normal? I don't know about that. What do you guys think?
3: Well, I mean, it happens a lot. Especially if you have accounts like 401ks over the years that you're not paying attention to, from prior jobs. Yeah, like that could very well happen, that you might have some older beneficiaries on there. And sometimes, Trust and Will found that 56% of adults have no estate planning documents. we talked about these statistics recently before. 42% wouldn't know what to do if a family member died today. And so you want to look and make sure you're looking over what the designations are for beneficiary, because those are going to take precedence over anything you have in a trust or a will.
1: Yeah.
3: And so if there's some conflicts, well, that's just going to add some complication. That if your trust and will says all this is going to go to my son, John, but you have on the account with the bank, it's going to your daughter, Sally. Well, it's going to Sally.
1: And there's going to be some family fights.
3: There's going to be some family discussions. And yeah. So it's common and it's fixable. You can go in and you can make sure that you are titling all of your primary and contingent beneficiaries in the way that you want. And if you have a trust, then you can make sure what your designations are. If your spouse is primary, your trust is secondary. You can look at all of these different approaches to make sure that it's all consistent. Because that's more or less the goal that you're trying to get to.
1: Sure.
3: Is that your wishes are being captured and that there's consistency, that you're not going to have probate come in and be like, oh, nope, it's going this way and it's going to unintended people, especially if there were divorces or, estranged children. That I've had some clients, in tears that they wanted to make sure their sons weren't getting any money because their sons have not been part of the life and been disrespectful. And so they wanted to make sure that it was captured correctly.
1: Yep.
3: to go that way.
1: As every week, these are great questions, and I know they spark new questions for our listeners when they hear them. We'll often get calls, and they'll follow up on what we were talking about. So if you're listening, whether at home or you're driving right now, and these questions are similar to yours or have sparked new ones, give us a call. This is the time. We're going to open up the phone lines again at the end of the show here, and you can call us or text us. You will get on one of our calendars, and we'll meet in person or remote. We can even do a phone call, whatever works best for you. It's a complimentary call or meeting to see where are you at? What questions, what gaps do you have in your planning? And then where do you want to go? Because that's the ultimate question. I often say, so what now? When someone tells me, look, I'm all in disarray. I don't have a good plan together. My beneficiaries are all different on all of my docs. I always say, okay, great. So what now? Let's see where you are and let's see where you want to go. And then let's create that path. And that's why we call ourselves Sound Path. Let's create a sound path, a plan to get you from where you are now to where you want to be tomorrow and to carry you through the rest of your life to make sure you and your family are well taken care of. So if

0: call now, you're going to get a copy of Ben Koval's book, The Little Book of Big Answers for Retirement Planning and Success. 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So someone will get back to you on Monday morning and put you on our calendar. You can call from Bellingham, Seattle, Portland, anywhere in between. We're here to help you, to meet with you. No obligation. We just simply look forward to talking to you.
1: All right. 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That's it for today. I'd like to thank everyone for listening. Hope you found the information we presented helpful. Look forward to all of you being back next week. We'll have new topics and new questions right here on Sound Path to Retirement with Benjamin and Matt, and Ben Koval will return. And that's it for today. Thanks, guys. I appreciate it. Have a great weekend.
0: Thanks, Gary. Have a good one.
2: 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It is not intended to provide tax or legal advice or provide the basis for any financial decisions, nor is it intended to be a projection of current or future performance or indication of future results. Opinions expressed are solely those of SoundPath and its staff. The information discussed has been derived from sources believed to be reliable, but is not guaranteed as to accuracy and completeness and does not purport to be a complete analysis of the materials discussed. The information contained herein should in no way be construed or interpreted as a solicitation to sell or offer to sell advisory services to any person where SoundPath and its representatives are not properly licensed. Topics should be discussed with your individual advisor prior to implementation.
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4: From ABC News, I'm Mike Dubosky. The war in Iran has driven up fuel prices for most of this year, as the Strait of Hormuz, a critical waterway for oil transport, has been effectively shut down amid the fighting. And now, one of the workarounds for that closure, an east-to-west pipeline in Saudi Arabia, is also now off the table. ABC's Lama Hassan.
5: Saudi Arabia has shut a major pipeline which links the Gulf to the Red Sea. The Saudis believe multiple drone attacks launched from inside Iraq damaged the pipeline. Iraq has condemned the attacks and no one has claimed responsibility yet. Saudi saying right now the kingdom will not retaliate.
4: President Trump has said the Houthis are probably responsible for that attack, though two U.S. officials confirmed to ABC the Trump administration is not currently planning to launch direct military attacks against that Iran-backed group. The president himself is in Ireland today, meeting with top leaders there and attending a golf tournament. Earlier today, he was asked about Irish reunification, saying he would love to see it.
6: It's going to happen eventually.
7: Mr. President,
6: you know what? Well, look, it's going to happen eventually. That's what happened now.
4: Educator Annette Mulville was already protesting the president's visit and had this to say about the comment.
8: I don't think it's his place to do something, to say something as contentious as that. So it wasn't wise on his part to make that comment. But sure, you know, he doesn't really know what he's talking about most of the time anyway.
4: British Prime Minister Andy Burnham has said a referendum on Northern Ireland leaving the UK is off the table. Reunification is a lightning rod issue in Ireland, having led to violent clashes known as the Troubles through much of the back half of the 20th century before the Good Friday Agreement was signed in 1998. New eyewitness accounts from that Amazon cargo jet crash in Miami. U.S. Customs and Border Patrol Officer Patrick Rye was one of the first on the scene.
9: When I responded, it's carnage.
4: Five people were killed in that crash. You're listening to ABC News.
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25: 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Thanks for joining me today. I'm Eric G. We got a great show. If you remember, Jesus, maybe been a year. One of my favorite professionals in our industry out there, architect Emily Mottram. Welcome back to Around the House, my friend.
26: Thank you for having me. It's always such a pleasure, this get together, and I enjoy every second of it. And I think, why don't we do this more often? But life gets in the way. It's busy.
25: It does. Even though you don't live next to this town, it's like the tale of two Portlands. I'm in Portland, absolutely, Oregon. You're in Maine. I always love chatting with you because the projects you do out there sometimes are so different than what we do out here. But there's always these similarities of what should be going on.
0: and the same rules apply. And I love what you've been doing with your team with building smart.

0: smart structures out there. They're going to withstand the test of time instead of, well, some of the stuff we're seeing even going up in some of the new homes we're seeing today.
1: Oh, for sure. Millie, we could get on that soapbox for a long time. Yeah, Portland, Maine and Portland, Oregon are two really different climate areas, but physics is physics. And that's the thing that we aren't applying to our buildings. That's the part where people are putting things together the same way they've always done it for 25 years. But inherently, the materials that we build with now are different. How we address it is different. And so the things that are the same that we teach across the country and everywhere else are control layers and understanding what our buildings are doing, right? And I think that, especially where you are, where you're seeing a lot more, knock on wood, we haven't had it too much yet, but you're starting to see a lot more of this wildfire stuff coming across the West Coast. And you look at resilient buildings and you say, hey, the passive houses, those are the ones that are surviving some of these fires. Maybe there's something to be said about what all these people are talking about when we talk about the physics of buildings and how air moves through buildings or doesn't, how we treat these structures, how we make sure they resist water, et cetera. And that we now need to think about the way buildings are built, not because we are out here trying to make things way more complicated than they used to be, but because they are more complicated than they used to be. And so how we do it is so critically important. So it's been really fun through my career to talk to different people in different areas of the country and just say, what are the things that are the same that we want to do? All four of those control layers, air, water, vapor, and thermal. And then what's different? What's unique to you? You get so much more rain. I get so much more snow. What's different in our areas? And so it's always fun to kind of catch up and say, what's happening on your coast?
0: Exactly. It's funny. And it's sad at the same time because my buddy David Applebaum, architect of the stars down in LA, he had this beautiful home, which was a double wide in the Tahitian Terrace there that looked down on the Pacific. It was one of those vintage mobile home communities that were the cool ones where Barbara from Shark Tank lived. And these were $1 million double wides. Let's be honest. It's what it was. He did a remodel on that thing. It was stunningly gorgeous. He followed all the building codes of LA, which are a mile deep, especially when it comes to Class A fire ratings and stuff like that. So he did the Class A fire rated deck of composite. He did the everything he could on the outside. And it still didn't hold up to a wildfire that went blasting through an area that I've stood on his deck multiple times. I can see the high school over there and the mall, and there's no chance a wildfire could come through here. And I could not have been more wrong.
1: Yeah. So I love that you brought that up. Because I feel, and if you haven't had Robbie on your show yet from Denver, Colorado, he's really fantastic. Or Glenn Mathewson, who talks about code. But I love that you brought up the code because I think this is really important. Because Glenn Mathewson always talks about how the code book is just a series of recipes, right? It's a series of ingredients. And I think the part that people get wrong is none of the ingredients are inherently bad. But if you don't put them together correctly, then you have voids in your recipe. And this is something that I talk about a lot when I'm giving classes, is especially for us, we build in a cold climate. So I'll use this example, but in the energy code, it says you can do continuous R5 insulation on the outside of your building. But if you then go to the IRC, so we're talking residential, you then go to the IRC, it says condensation resistance on the outside of what's normal for us is a 2x6 wall, right? Means that I have to have R11.25, I think, on the outside, which is not R5. It's no. R11.25. So if you don't read both parts of the recipe, you do something wrong, right? And so then we're creating these risky buildings. Or we had a project and we drew where the air barrier should go, and they didn't put the air control layer in. And so then they tried to use our interior vapor control membrane to kind of create an air control layer. But when you're working on a retrofit, then you have to be so precise about everything that interrupts it. And so we put it on the drawings and said, here's the easiest place to put it. And they didn't do that at the time. And so then they had to work through the sequencing of all the other stuff. And it's like, okay, the things that are critical important are, what are all the parts of the recipe? Got it. Mm-hmm. Have all the components. And now how do I put it together? So for people who like to bake or whatever, so I make cheesecake for my husband. If the ingredients aren't room temperature, it doesn't work as well, right? So you have to put the eggs and the cream cheese and all that stuff out. So when you're thinking about it in a recipe format, because I thought when Glenn described it that way, that was a really easy way for people to kind of understand is you need to know which steps to do the things in the recipe in, and you need to make sure that all of the things that you have work. Nobody's trying to put tape on the outside of your building for your air control layer when it's pouring down raining, right? Like there are conditions, but they do, right? And then they go back to the tape manufacturer and they say, it needs to be sticky and I need to be able to put it on in the rain when it's 20 degrees outside. The tape manufacturer is going, am I Wonder Woman? I don't know how to make that work.
0: How do we do these physics? Yeah.
1: Yeah.
0: I tell you what, okay, now here's my soapbox, and this is crazy. I drive around and I'll see a new house being constructed, and I literally am driving by and go, oh dear Lord, they missed flashing day. Or, and I beat up on one builder here that builds these multi-million dollar homes around the area. Legendary builder, big name, big everything. And I see three different brands of off-brand Tyvek wrapped around it. There isn't a roll of seam tape on the entire 4,000 square foot building. They haven't flashed anything underneath the Tyvek-esque products. It's all flashed to the Tyvek, and it's all blown around in the wind with a 3 mile an hour wind, and it's barely stapled up there. And then I drive by the Habitat for Humanity project that is 6 or 8 blocks away, pretty close. And I see a liquidified membrane and over the entire outside of the structure. And I can see that they planned for this. And I'm like, wow, the $400,000 low income house is so way better built than that $3 million house down the street. And it drives me nuts.
1: That drives me nuts too, because I love that soapbox. You know, when you get into this industry, the more you learn, the more you drive around and go, oh, well, I wouldn't have done that, or you shouldn't do that, or oh, did anybody think about this? And it's so, so frustrating. And I love that you brought this up. I don't know when the episode's coming out, but it is actually International Flashing Day today. I love that you brought that up. Shout out to our friend Aaron Jones in Canada who started that, because flashing is such a huge issue. And he's like, let's just bring awareness to people that they should probably flash things. Let's start there. That's moving, but it's so frustrating to drive around and be like, that's such a major miss on this part. And it's for the people who could afford to have done better.
2: 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We will be right back with more from Emily Mottram after these important messages from our sponsors.

0: House Show with Eric G. We have been talking with architect and educator Emily Mottram. Let's get back to talking about building science and how you can build a better home.
1: For the people who could afford to have done better, and we do some self-help home ownership programs as well. And this is something that I talk about a lot in those, which is everyone just, oh, you're just making it more complicated and you're making it more expensive or whatever. But your point about Habitat for Humanity and the point about our self-help home ownership stuff is we're working with homeowners, or our friend Matt Bloomquist out in Taylorville, Illinois, who's doing it with high school students. He built a version of one of my plan sets with his high school students, and they wanted to compete to get it as well done as the contractor here who built it, right? So they were on top of putting it. Their air control membrane was pristine. It was perfect. It was taped. It was just a little bit of extra thought. And then he has these kids for till they get from the high school to the job site. He's got them for 2 hours a day, right? So they have 8 hours a day to get all this stuff done. And sure, it takes them 2 years to build a house because you're working in 2 hour increments. Mm-hmm. But if you can sequence it properly, you can do things that make it easier. Like I said to someone once, I'm not a big fan of airtight drywall because I think people put holes in their drywall every time they hang a TV or put in a light fixture or do whatever. So it's like, yep, it's not really a thing in my mind, but it's a strategy that you can use. Mm-hmm. And I'm like, if you put all the sheetrock up on the ceiling before you build your interior walls, it makes it a much more airtight assembly. And someone was just like, mind blown, right? Like, yeah. Yes, I understand that means the sheetrocker probably has to come back twice. I get that. But usually they won't complain because guess what? The sheetrocker is happier to do. Throw it up across one stretch. He's not cutting it around the walls and all the complicated stuff, right? He's rolling it out one flat section at a time. You come in, you bang it out in a day and you leave. Guess what people like to do? They like to do things that are easy.
2: Industry has been doing this for 50 years, people. This isn't something crazy. It's smart.
1: Exactly. It's smart. And I think that's the smart building is maybe the thing that we're missing, which is who's the one person that's in charge of sequencing? And this is the thing. So we're talking residential, right? I do a lot of residential construction.
2: Yeah.
1: Who's the one person on the project site who's responsible for the sequencing? That's the guy or gal who should know when everybody's coming in, when certain things need to happen, how to adjust the schedule to make it easy. Not necessarily, and like time is money, yes. However, and risk management and long-term success of our buildings and resiliency in, we talked wildfires, like resiliency in wildfire communities is so valuable. And the people who are doing it and doing it well aren't always the people who have loads of money. Right? They're the people who care. They're your Habitats for Humanity. They're your self-help home ownership programs. They're the people who have less than a mil to put into, you know, a project and they want to put it. And then there are shout out to all the builders out there who really do care, who are putting that guy up. I think, I don't remember if it was Jake Bruton or who it was who said, there's one person on our crew who's the air sealing person, right? And they go around after every trade is here and make sure they didn't put holes in something, that they sealed whatever. Because they did. Because we all know they did. And exactly. If you don't have a project manager, those are the things that get missed, right? If you subcontract out every trade, each individual trade is good at the trade that they're good at.
2: Yep.
1: But they don't often think across trades. How is the thing that I did going to affect the other things in the project? You have to have a person who's part of the project who has thought through those things. And when you're trying to save your 20 or 23% on your project, because that seems like an astronomical number, what you're giving up on is that person. That person who knows how to sequence all of the things correctly and smoothly through the course of the project. And so I think that's the value that people are kind of missing.
2: Well, it's interesting. Major national home builders, and I'll say they're in the top three. I'm not going to throw these guys under the bus because they did take care of stuff. But my girlfriend's son, awesome kid, getting married next year, bought a new house. It was sheetrocked already when he bought it. And I went, cool, I'm going to do the inspection. And I tell you what, I was their worst nightmare, but the stuff that I caught was amazing. Building code to me is the When I was in high school, if I messed up on a grade, I got the D minus and I'm like, I passed. That was the, I hated that class. I hated that teacher and my mom's going to make me take it again, but at least I passed. Long story short, that's what that building code is. And the stuff that these guys were trying to do, great example. They put in a high efficiency gas furnace with AC. They put it into a closet that is fully sealed up within the building envelope, but it's in the garage. So there's an exterior door, little closet in there, which I thought was kind of cool. So I wasn't getting anything out of the garage, but they ran the condensate line all the way up through with Tygon tubing up across into the drain for the washing machine on the second floor. Well, that condensate pump has to pump through that plastic tubing that's going to get all nasty through the interior wall cavity, up through the floor joist system and up there. And when I was there, I'm like, hey, there's water here that's not getting pumped. And they figured out, they're like, oh my gosh, well, it's plugged. I'm like, don't you dare snake that. I go running out through the side of the house. And they did. But who in their right mind would have put that up, just plastic, flexible, clear plastic tubing up through the interior wall cavity? That is asking for one drywaller nail to go through, or somebody's putting, and now you got a water leak inside the building structure that's going to just be a demon inside that house.
1: Yeah. No, we had a not the same problem, but it made me think of this. So we had a project, and so we're in Maine, and Maine is like vacation land. So not everybody lives here year round. So we had a project and we built a attached garage, and there's like a room over the garage. They're here a lot in the summertime. It's on a lake, beautiful property, but it's also close to skiing. So they do come up in the wintertime. As I mentioned, I work in a cold climate. We get snow. Well, in order to do this, they had to make a secondary connection to the septic, right? Yep. Except for that had to go under the driveway. And so we have three problems that are happening here. The first problem is anything under the driveway gets plowed. So it's actually colder. The snow insulates the ground. So if it's under a place that has snow on it, it's going to stay warmer. Second problem was there's a giant boulder in the middle of the driveway. So it didn't get buried quite far enough, right? So, okay, that's the second problem. They did it as low as they could. They threw some insulation over it. They're thinking, okay, that's going to be good. And the third problem is these people aren't year-round residents. So they're not using the septic frequently enough for it to stay warm for the anaerobic process so that it doesn't freeze or back up. So first winter, frozen pipe, backed up septic in the house. And it was like all of these things had to happen consecutively, right? If they lived here year round, probably wouldn't have been a problem. If it wasn't under the driveway, probably wouldn't have been a problem. If it was, or they didn't come up in the wintertime, right? Nobody was using it. Or if there wasn't a boulder in the middle and it was able to be lowered far enough that it was like down a little bit farther under the frost line, because you have to go deeper under the compacted areas that are under the driveway. So it should have been fine in every other scenario, but all three of these things had to happen at the same time. And then it was a problem, right? And so it was, oh, yeah, should we have caught it? I don't know. We weren't doing construction administration. So this is my bit here, too, is like every contractor should have a PM who's doing sequencing.
0: 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We will be right back with more from Emily Mottram after these important messages from our sponsors.
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7: ABC News, I'm Mike Dubusky. More violence in the Middle East sparks fears about higher gas prices. Saudi Arabia shutting down a key oil pipeline amid what they say was an escalating series of drone attacks originating from Iraq. That pipeline was one of the workarounds for oil transport amid the effective closure of the Strait of Hormuz. President Trump, during a visit to Ireland today, says he thinks the war with Iran will likely last through the midterm elections.
8: They were 2 weeks away from having a nuclear weapon. If they had it, they would have blown up Israel, they would have blown up the Middle East, and they would have hit some of Europe's, in my opinion, Europe's cities.
7: No one has claimed responsibility so far for that attack on the Saudi pipeline. The president also drawing criticism in Ireland for his comments about reunification earlier today, saying he would love to see it happen. British Prime Minister Andy Burnham says any renegotiations around the future of Northern Ireland remain off the table. This is ABC News.
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0: lot of times homeowners don't feel confident enough that they know the answer. And guess what? You shouldn't have to. We've been doing this for 20 plus years. We know what to look for. You don't know what to look for. It looks great, right?
1: So. Absolutely. Yeah, it's crazy. And I think there's going to be a big shock now because, for instance, here in Oregon, where I am, we are just getting ready to start introducing that exterior building insulation on the outside of the sheathing, shall we say. So I am waiting for this to roll in and the panic is going to set in. Literally, I can't go around town today and pick up a 4x8 sheet of Rockwool anyplace without having to order it. It's not on the shelves anywhere. And I'm like, this is going to get clicked on and we're going to see a panic from the building community in the Pacific Northwest of one, not understanding systems, and two, even getting the materials to the job site is going to be interesting. And I know it's coming. I think they know it's coming. We're ready for it in a way. We need to be doing this. But at the same time, I'm like, oh my gosh, it's going to be that learning curve all over again.
0: Yeah, it's good building practice to do it if you do it correctly. It's good building practice when you know how to get it, right? So be forewarned, you're going to have to order it far enough in advance. I know during the 2020, 2021 era, there was a time where we couldn't get it either, right? So just product unavailability is a real thing. So what do you go to? And I'm glad you brought this up because they're not one-for-one swaps. So you can't just, especially for you guys in Oregon, they're probably making you put on Class A. So you mentioned Rockwool because that's a doesn't burn, made out of stone, right? So it's like a Class easy. A fire.
1: Yep. Easy Class A.
0: That's easy. But what happens when you can't get it? What's your next Class A? What's it made out of? How do you treat it? How do you attach it? Is your WRB on the inside or the outside of said insulation, right? What are you covering it with? How heavy is the material, right? Because some of them are going to, depending on the thickness of the insulation that you're putting on the outside of them, some of them can be pretty heavy or pretty thick, right? So if you're putting on something that's thicker, what kind of tools and equipment do you need and how many bumps and jogs, right? Every time you have a bump and a jog in a structure, it makes it that much more complicated to get it in there and installed. Mm-hmm. And the details that you need to pay attention to is every single transition or penetration, right? Where it transitions from the foundation to the wall. What happens to that insulation? How close is it to the ground? What does it cover? It does it not cover it? And you got a window in here. Okay, I got my window. Where's the window installed?
1: Has to be ordered completely different or framed completely different. I mean, it's exactly cascading of a fact. And I'm loving how you're seeing new companies bringing out new products out there. That's fun. I mean, you're seeing 2x6 studs now that have a thermal break in them that they're machining. I saw that online. I thought that was kind of cool. There's all these new things that are coming out, which to me is exciting. But we're having a hard time in the Pacific Northwest with flashing.
0: Right. You and I, we actually met for the first time, I think, at the International Builder Show, right? So for anybody who hasn't been to the International Builder Show, it's thousands and thousands of square feet of materials. Mm-hmm. And they're coming out with new materials and the manufacturers are all like, we're hearing what you're saying and you want all these extra things and we're going to do that. Except for we don't know how to do the basic things well. Right? Like you said, we don't know how to do the flashing correctly. And yes, we need new materials, but every time you drop a new material on the market, it does something different, right? Like I'll give an example, a Zip system, right? Yep. That was revolutionary when people put it out, right? They don't have to staple up the Tyvek anymore, but you already talked about it. They had a whole however many square foot building, not a single piece of Zip tape on it, right? Like you have to tape the seams. It's not just put it up because it's structural plywood, right? Now it's doing two different things. And then you have to think about, okay, we went from using boards or plywood to using something that's OSB. So have you thought about what's going to happen with this material? And it's not a one-for-one swap. And it's not inherently good or bad. It's just different. So now it's like, okay, we got this new material out and it's going to do this thing. How do we do it? And I think, I don't know, somebody had posted about the T-studs, which was another one of those kind of like thermally broken, has dowels in it. Okay, you think inherently in your brain, you're like, cool, it's just a stud system. Except for what happens when you get to every penetration, right? There's not a whole section of wood there, right? So it's just another thought process. How do I attach this to this

0: the things that are slightly different now. I love
1: engineering different on that stuff because it's not one solid piece of 2x6. It's two by threes that have a space between them or whatever that's been cut down.
0: Yeah. Or I don't know if you have a lot of seismic activity in that you have to, but that's another thing is this one thing that acts like this can be completely different right now if we're talking about seismic. And sure, vertical gravity loads, great. But are all of the other lateral loads and shear and everything, is that the same, right? So now we have to think about that because is this thing going to work? Like another example, I'm using Zip because everybody's super familiar with it. Not trying to be product specific, but like Zipar, right? Common. People come to it. Like that to the sheathing and it separated it by rigid insulation. So then the structural engineer is like, oh, if we're going to do that, right? So now we've got different nailing patterns or whatever. And so like just changing with these new materials is like, we have to think about it on so many different levels and both vertically, three-dimensionally, how's this building going to change when we add a new material? Because unfortunately, I feel like the building industry often does one-for-one swaps for materials that are not one-for-one.
1: Well, think about it. If you're working around a garage door, you got a shear nailing pattern around that. And now I've got my Zip panel that I got to put 42 holes in for nails to follow the nailing pattern to meet seismic around the garage door header. And then it's like, okay, well, now you're probably smart to just do a liquid membrane over the top of that. Should you have just done a liquid membrane anyway and just not done it? Because you're paying, at least out here, probably 30% more for the Zip system. Well, I still got to treat it because I just shot a bunch of million holes in it.
0: Exactly.
1: It's crazy. And I see this with all our new construction homes around here, whether they're it's the framing contractor or the siding or the window people. But I just see them poorly putting up house wrap and then flashing to it. And to me, doing the remodels that I've done over the years, I can't tell you how many times that I've seen cedar that's chewed up house wrap when I go to pull the cedar shingles off and the house wrap is shredded up into fine pieces. And I'm wondering, should we be flashing to this when we've got this great wood behind it? And these systems are great, but we kind of have to follow the process. And I think we're missing that in a lot of construction areas out there.
0: Yeah. And I think we're missing the point in so many ways, right? As like, flashing and have it lapped in the right direction. Be the water drop. Where's it going to go? Right. And so you're attached to this. You got your house wrap and it's stapled up and we've done a water test on it. Right. But it's been flapping in the wind. And so now it's not just that staple. Right. It's got a hole around the staple. Right. So we've got the water. It's going to go to the path of least resistance. It's going to leak through that staple. And maybe it's an issue. Maybe it's not an issue. We've been talking about this a lot lately in our market. We put rain screens on the outside of everything. Right? Because if we can keep the bulk water from rain and snow events off of the house wrap, then we give it a little bit more of an ability to dry before that becomes a massive issue. But like you said, oh, so I'm going to put cedar shingles on it. Well, they're not putting cedar shingles over 3/4 inch strapping because then you get a double strap and it gets complicated. That gets expensive, right? They're putting it straight on.
1: Yep.
0: Well, when you put it straight on, now you have 45 holes per linear foot. We are lucky if we've got some kind of hydro gap or cedar breather or something else that at least lets the bulk water sort of trickle out behind it. Right? We're not doing that. And so we're taking things that are reservoir cladding, right? They absorb all that water and we're just telling it when the sun shines on it and it can be absolutely cold. You get plenty of rain in your environment. It'd be cold outside, it rained and you're just jamming that straight into the building, right? So not only have we not flashed it and there's nowhere for that water to go, we've now created a whole other ecosystem issue. And what people are like, well, we've been doing that forever. Yes, but we didn't used to have a lot of insulation in our building.
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0: Back to the Around the House show with Eric G. We have been talking with architect and educator Emily Mottram. Let's get back to talking about building science and how you can build a better home.
1: Is the $80,000 that we're going to add to the price of the house, when is that going to actually come out the backside and be a benefit?
2: And there are things that I think that we should do inherently across the board. We put ERV, ventilation in all of our houses, no matter what the blower door. Your health is critically important. But as far as us as a building as a whole, I went to this great event. It was called Scale Up Carbon Down. It's put on by Geologic here in Maine. So for anybody who's listening on my coast, fantastic. There's one every year. And the speaker who started it said, I'm not going to talk doom and gloom. And then proceeded to spend the next 30 minutes doing doom and gloom. And I was like, what are the doom and gloom slides? I don't know if I can handle it. But the premise of what he was talking about is degrowth, right? Mm-hmm. Is we used to heat our houses with wood. And then we discovered coal. But we used just as much wood to create the trenches to dig the coal as we did to get to the coal. So we're now using just as much wood and we're using coal. And yes, the coal is more efficient. But then we're like, oh, coal is bad. So then we're using the coal to run the machinery so that we can frack for gas so that we can use gas. So it's better. So every time we get more efficient, we use the same amount of whatever the thing was that we were trying to get rid of to do the next efficiency thing. And there's all kinds of examples. And it's really interesting is that as we progress to try to be more efficient, are we using more resources to get to the more efficiency stuff, right? And so although we do think that it's really fantastic to do different things, and site energy is different, people are like, oh, you're just swapping gas for gas. But yes, big manufacturing facilities have higher standards for escaping it and whatever. So like there are things that we need to do. We're not saying we shouldn't be doing it. We're just saying, should we be paying attention to more of these things and what we're doing? And so there were a couple of books, but one of them is called Slow Down.

0: the degrowth manifesto. What would it look like if we stopped pushing so hard on some of these things? Or how would that change? Or is our 80 in the roof really worthwhile, right? And so we talk about that with Pretty Good Houses. There's a point of diminishing return where, yes, you could do more, but is it worth it? Or like you and I talked about today with the existing houses is, does it make sense to take things off of our buildings that are working really well in the push to be more efficient? And like, I think that we would argue when something is at the end of its usable life, we should pay attention and do better things.
1: 100%.
0: However, it doesn't mean that we should just automatically go, oh my gosh, the code is so much better now. We should be doing all of these better things. The other book that I read was Garbology, which is he's like a garbage archaeologist. Mm-hmm. And like he did a core sample in the landfill and he found a hot dog bun that was still intact from 40 years before because nobody wants to smell the landfill. So they actually pack it. It's almost a time capsule. So you can't smell it. So
1: and it can't break down.
0: love for us that we want to try to make things that are biodegradable, but also a hot dog bun is like the most biodegradable thing. You threw it in your yard and we're finding it in our landfill because we have this other need. And so the most poignant thing in the whole book was if we didn't have landfills where you could just get rid of all of the things that you consume, forget it, like out of sight, out of mind, we would all actually be hoarders. And if you think of like a hoarder house, you'd be like, oh my God, I'd never be like that. But we are consumers that can get rid of the hoard. And so we don't see it anymore.
1: We have a hoard. It's just over at the landfill.
0: It's over at the landfill. We don't want to smell it. So we've encapsulated it. So it's also not going to break down. Right. So it's like instead of capturing it at the source, we're trying to manage it at the end. And like
1: it's our storage unit. It's our storage unit that we're continuing to pay on that has it shoved into the corner. One last thing I wanted to mention before we talk about your book and about you is I'm not a fan of the new refrigerant and the HVAC stuff out there because I don't like the, hey, it's a flammable gas that's now inside my house going through the system. I'm not a fan of something that's almost like propane in there. I would much rather that be an inert gas, not something that is flammable, because I think that's just adding one more risk inside a house.
0: Yeah. So the other thing with changing of refrigerants, which is really challenging, is one thing that they don't talk a lot about refrigerants is leakage with refrigerants. And as people have to carry 3 or 4 different refrigerants on their truck, they don't want to do that. And they're not capturing it. And they're letting it into the environment. And it's worse than it was before. We've been building refrigerators forever. And we've been trying to get people to understand package units where the thing that we're moving through the house is water. Right? How are we getting to the place where we're moving water through our buildings because that's not scary? And we have packaged units that are done in the factory with massive testing. So we know beforehand that they're not leaking their refrigerant into it. And we've created heating systems that are dealing with it in a packaged way so that we don't have to worry about the flammable. The first thing I did when we bought this house was our house was all electric in the 70s.
1: Yep.
0: Somebody said, oh, we're getting rid of electricity because electric is expensive, right? Mm-hmm. And they put a boiler and there were gas lines running everywhere. And I was like, nope, because they had a fireplace that the gas wasn't even shut off, but the chimney was taken out and the gas pilot is still on. And I'm like, oh my gosh, gas has got to go. They've talked about for the longest time the health impacts of cooking with gas in the houses and nobody has a range hood. And if you don't remember anything I said on this podcast with Eric, put a range hood in and vent it to the exterior.
1: Amen.
0: Right?
1: My number one, there's my number one goal out there is to get people to do that. That's like the goal number of the show.
0: So we want to get rid of the things that are risky and scary. Because the other thing that you didn't mention with that is aside from it just running through your houses, a lot of those things get buried behind stuff, right?
1: Yep.
0: And all it takes is one tiny little pinhole to go through it because you hung a picture or a mirror or something in there where this gas line is because you're supposed to be able to see them, but nobody puts them where you can see them, right? Yep. But the other thing is, as we move trying to make things more efficient, we're

0: using less material. So those things are more likely to have flaws now than they did when it was like a however many gauge pipe you couldn't move. There's so many things that make it scarier. So I am pro. I'm fine with a different type of refrigerant that is not running through my house absolutely everywhere.
1: And if we gave these HVAC companies that are manufacturing a break, instead of coming out with a new refrigerant every 2, 4, 6 years, let's see if we can get some reliability. They're spending 90% of their R&D time on the new refrigerant, not on making this one work clean, efficient, and long-lasting.
0: Yeah. So, like, we need to move forward in the world of mechanicals. We need to get to another place for sure. And, man, we could have talked about refrigerants for the whole hour.
1: Why not? That's another deep dive. But, Emily, so you have an amazing book out there that you guys put together. You've got your studio. Let's talk about you so people can find you if they're like, oh my gosh, I want to learn more. How do they find you?
0: Yeah, sure. I'm an architect. I own an architectural practice in Maine, although we're licensed in a couple other states aside from Maine. It's called Mottram and Mains. We recently went through a merger. And so my co-author for the Pretty Good House book, Mike Mains, is now my partner in business, which is fantastic. Everyone thinks we work together anyway, so we just made it finally official. So Mottram and Mains is an architecture firm in Maine. So if you want us to design you a house, happy to do that. Then we wrote a book called The Pretty Good House. It started at a local discussion group. We made a list of things that we would do to build better houses instead of just trying to meet these crazy metrics. Thought it would just be a joke, wrote an article about it. Turns out people really responded well to the concept of Pretty Good House. In 2020, we wrote a book, and the book is written in a way that homeowners can understand the things that they're supposed to care about. It is an entry-level introduction into the things that we really should be thinking about with our homes. So it's good for professionals. It's good for homeowners. It's good we give it out to our homeowners as just research beforehand. And it's a pretty coffee table book. So it has images in it to lure you in to the book. Aside from that, you can also find me once a month, the first Thursday of every month, we do a live show on Zoom called the BS and Beer Show. Come for the beer, stay for the BS. There are lots of other groups that have popped up locally now that we can meet in person. So also check out the website to see if there's a local group in your area that meets. I think we have a group in Portland, Oregon, to be honest with you. Yep. And then I have a podcast, E3, Energy and Efficiency with Emily. I teach and train a bunch of stuff.
1: That's just your part-time stuff. So
0: that's just my part-time stuff. Just if you Google my name, I think you'll find me. Before, you'll see me with Eric out at the International Builder Show in Vegas in February.
1: Absolutely. Absolutely. Emily, my friend, so great to catch up. We got to do this more often. It's been way too long. We've both been busy, but I love your education for people out there and your knowledge and the talent and what you do out there. It's much appreciated.
0: Thank you. It's awesome to be here.
1: All right, guys. I'm Eric G. We've been catching around the house.
2: Apparently, trying to lose weight is now fascism. I'm not making this up. Thousands of socialists gathered for the annual Socialism Conference last weekend in Chicago. One of the scheduled discussions was actually called Health Fascism. He argued that the diet industry, obesity medicine, and even the standards for healthy body weight are part of what he calls body fascism. He said the diet culture teaches obedience, self-denial, and discipline. Think about that. For most of human history, self-discipline was considered a virtue. Your doctor telling you to lose weight wasn't oppressive, your bathroom scale wasn't a political enemy, and skipping the second piece of pie wasn't surrendering to fascism. We've reached a strange place when personal responsibility can be redefined as political oppression. You've been listening to The Mike Hewitt Show. 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
5: From ABC News, I'm Mike Dubusky. Key routes for oil shipping across the Middle East are facing new tensions this weekend. In Yemen, the Iran-backed Houthis are moving in on the Bab al-Mandab, a vital waterway in that region, which is a key shipping route that links Asia with Europe.
6: Shipping through the strait has long been crucial for global trade. It has also been used by Saudi as a way of exporting its oil to Asia after Iran closed off the Strait of Hormuz. The Houthis insist there are no restrictions on international shipping, only on Saudi vessels.
5: ABC's Lama Hassan. Saudi Arabia also shut down a key oil pipeline yesterday after a series of drone attacks they say originated from Iraq. For Americans, that all means prices for fuel are elevated, with diesel hitting an all-time high this week. ABC's Jacqueline Lee.
7: The price of gas up 3.9% in August. The national average per gallon of gas sitting at $4.30, jumping 18 cents in a week, according to Gas Buddy. Truck drivers hauling goods across the country, frustrated and feeling the pinch.
8: When these prices just skyrocket like this, it takes food out of the mouths of your children.
9: All they have money for is filling up, and then they have to get like cash advances and stuff for food, and it's rough. It sucks.
5: President Trump, meanwhile, is in Ireland today, meeting with top leaders there. He was met in Dublin with protests. This morning, when asked about Irish reunification, the president said he'd love to see it. The comment drawing swift rebuke from leaders there and from protesters like Taylor Raymond.
10: Him saying he wants a united Ireland, he doesn't mean migrants and women and LGBTQ+. You know, that's not what he stands for at all. So I don't think he truly wants a united Ireland. He wants his definition of the United Ireland.
5: Back in the U.S., flood watches are up for parts of West Virginia, Ohio, Kentucky, and Pennsylvania today. You're listening to ABC News.
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23: Welcome to the Around the House show, your trusted source for everything about your home. I'm Eric G. Thanks for joining me today. I love talking security, whether it's a business, it's your home, trying to keep what you own and what you love safe. And today we've got a great guest, Brandon Smith with Aura. Welcome to Around the House, brother.
24: Thanks for having me. Great to be here.
23: Man, this is great. I love talking to people about some new ideas out there, better ways to keep yourself safe out there, whether you're a small business owner or a large business owner or a homeowner. And there's so many camera systems out there and stuff that you can, well, record events with. But there seems to be, especially in the Pacific Northwest where I'm at, there can be a huge gap between recording what's on your property going on and actually having somebody show up. And it looks like you guys have a good solution for that.
24: Yeah, definitely. We essentially offer an on-demand guard response for those in, whether you're a business or a residential owner, in markets across the country where maybe law enforcement stretched thin or there's legislation in place that prohibits them essentially from responding until it's verified or if there needs a certain level of verification. We started back in actually South Africa a little over 10 years ago. Very much personal protection down there, completely different environment than the US. It's very panic app driven. We have over 2 million users, 6,000 vehicles on the road. And then all those vehicles are licensed and insured guarding companies that respond on behalf, essentially, law enforcement and the residents and business owners of that market. Now, kind of moving in to

0: to the US, we don't really have as much as a personal protection problem, but we do have kind of what you alluded to is this fixed location, whether it's a home or business, where just law enforcement doesn't show up for a variety of different reasons. Sometimes it's not their problem. It's not their fault, but there's different things in place within these cities that essentially handcuffs them on what they can and can't do. And it's funny, there's actually some cities where this actually goes down to fire. They won't even dispatch fire unless there's an actual verification that there's real smoke, real flames. So yeah, that's kind of how we fit in with the ecosystem of these cities.
1: Man, that's crazy. When I lived in Seattle, I pulled up in my driveway in this rental home I was in, and I 1920s house had the old garage door that kind of had the swinging barn doors on it, and somebody had wrapped a chain around the barn doors and ripped them down and took everything out of my garage and had busted into my house during a weekday in the daylight. I came home, I see the doors down in my driveway, huge doors, and then of course I see my tools are emptied out of the garage. Call the police, and I was in Lake Forest Park, so I was still in a Seattle area, and they didn't really want to show up. And I said, I think somebody could be in the house. They went, well, we'll see if we can get somebody out there. I said, never mind, I'll go clear it myself. What? You're going to go in there? I said, yeah, I'm going to go clear it myself. I'll call you back if I find anybody. But they showed up really quickly at that point. But I had almost threatened it to make it worthwhile for somebody to show up. And I live down in Portland area now, and I tell you what, I know so many people in Portland that have businesses and stuff, and they'll make a phone call for somebody broke into their business, and they'll show up, or they'll just tell them, hey, do the online report. Nobody even shows up, and there's just not enough officers to be able to go out and show up for property crimes,
0: especially if it's already done. Because in their eyes, it's like now it's just an insurance for insurance claims purposes. So they'll get there when they get there. That's usually where we see the big differences, especially in Portland, is if they're looking at an event, if you're looking at an event, say, hey, someone's actively breaking my home. I see it happening. They're just destroying my property. Or, hey, there's people in this house because maybe there's a babysitter home and there's kids. Or then they typically will react because now there's an immediate threat to life or property. But in your case, it's like, hey, I came home. I noticed my garage doors were missing. They didn't actually take action until they realized, well, what if someone's still there? Now this homeowner now goes out and then someone gets shot and killed. This is a real event. And I hear this over and over again. And look, I'll say it in the beginning. At the end of the day, we're using security officers, right? Every state has different restrictions and liabilities, mm-hmm. what they can and can't do. But at the end, but really what it comes down to is deterrence, right? Mm-hmm. Hey, some of these security vehicles, and we have many on our network, they're like ghosted vehicles. They look like law enforcement driving down the road, right? They pull in, they flash some lights, and maybe the people who are there skedaddle. Do we expect them to get out, draw a weapon, and detain? Mostly not. We're really there to observe, report, deter. That's why they're there. And that's really why we exist. And what's funny, in Seattle and Portland, like Portland had actual public safety officers, and there was some budget cuts that need to happen, and they weren't going to cut the sworn law enforcement. I mean, that they're trained, they invest a lot of money, but what they considered doing was essentially cutting what we do. They had unsworn public service that would go to these low priority calls. And what's funny is they were the first ones on the chopping block.
1: It didn't work. It didn't work. And when I was building my new studio, which we're just finishing up, that was a major part of my decision. Where was I going to put it? Well, I wanted it close to my house, but I also said, hey, I'm going to put this where if I call the authorities, they're going to show up. And sorry, Portland, didn't put my studio in your location, because I knew that zero chance on my camera system, if I saw somebody poking around, no chance somebody was going to show up within the next 2 hours. And I don't blame the police. They just are so grossly underfunded. I don't even know if you'll get through 911 there. But if that's the problem, you could be sitting on hold for an hour. And again, those are issues that you see out there. And I'm happy that there's companies like Aura out there that are solving this in some way to help people get some kind of response, just to get someone to show up and maybe scare them off. I think that's huge.
0: Yeah, it's big. And we see a lot of success across the country in all these jurisdictions. The other piece of this too is usually there's also a distinction between calling 911 and getting right to the what we call a PSAP, versus like having a home security system. Because whether the

0: homeowners know it or not, like when their home alarm or business alarm goes off, it's not going straight to the PSAP. It's going to the monitoring center that they're paying a monthly subscription for to verify the alarm. And then they will be the ones that sit on hold. So what's also amazing, and someone to educate the market, is they're sitting on hold just like you would if you call, right? And then they're waiting and waiting. And again, back to where Aura comes in, we can still sit on the call because sometimes they'll dispatch us and law enforcement at the same time, but we'll get there and they're still on hold waiting for a dispatcher to take it, right? And then we can be hit. Homeowners and business alarms from the third-party monitoring, 98% of the time, they're false, right? True. That's a statistic. Unfortunately, that's what it is. And that's also a leading factor and driving factor to why these cities make these changes. Well, every time the officer goes to these third-party alarms, nothing's ever happening, right? So that's why they get deprioritized. And it's funny, even from video, you would think, hey, I'm seeing your garage. If you watch what's happening at live, like if you just have someone walking across your property, yeah, it's verified. But at the end of the day, like it just gets deprioritized. Mm-hmm. Now, again, video is great. If you can be like, hey, they're smashing my windows, my dog's in the house, someone's going to get hurt, then they'll go.
1: Yeah.
0: But even video today, it's still not enough in certain markets.
1: Yeah, it's crazy. And I would put Portland, the city of Portland, at least I would put it in that market as well with our Multnomah County up there. Same kind of thing. I live south of there, so we get a pretty good response out there, which is nice. But that's why I've chosen to live there. But I just feel bad. I know so many people out there. There was a sponsor of my show locally here that was an electrical company. So he had a warehouse full of wire and the stuff that he was running into, he had a security system, but again, it was cameras. And when the alarm would go off, nobody'd show up. And it was the same kind of thing. Great example. Guy jumped up from the homeless camp across the street, climbed the roof two stories up, got up on the roof, cut a big hole in the roof, came down and got busted inside the place before he could get out. So he actually did. And I think it was because the owner was involved. But then, of course, to fix the roof, the building department said, oh, now we're going to have to make your building.
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0: What's up? This is Sticks It In Ya.
1: And Satchel from Steel Panther. And you are listening to
0: Around the House with Eric G.
1: Yeah.
0: We love Eric G, and you should too.
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3: But then, of course, to fix the roof, the building department said, oh, now we're going to have to make your building earthquake compatible now. So he had a $200,000 bill just trying to fix the damage from the break-in. And they're like, well, while you're at it, we're going to force you to do this. And
4: wow,
3: stupid stuff. And they should have just let him fix the roof. But of course, that's just how that works. And I tell you what, I think he would have really loved to have Aura at that time, because at least somebody would have showed up and said, hey, dude, get off the roof.
5: Oh, yeah, most definitely. So I have to imagine so we got grandfathered in from having an old roof. And then when they had to make the replacements, they had to bring him up the code.
3: Yeah.
5: Wow. Yeah. I mean, that's definitely an extreme.
3: So, I mean, we see the nutty stuff out there, and I think it's really cool. And how did you guys come up with this? I mean, across the U.S., there are so many locations. And of course, all these private security firms, did you guys have to go out and track these guys down and start building a ton of relationships just to have coverage?
5: Yeah. I mean, I can go back to even really how the idea really came. And it was our founder, Warren Myers, down in South Africa. He had a video monitoring company. And his video monitoring company wasn't getting a response. And he's very much like, hey, I have a problem, I'm going to come up with a solution. Sold his business and then created Aura, two other co-founders. And what they did is they put their heads together. And it was very, like I said, personal safety-ish back then.
3: Sure.
5: They went to the UK next, right? So they solved the problem in South Africa. They went to the UK. And that's where they realized, hey, it's not the same issue. It's more of a fixed location problem. And the UK has very similar issues, obviously much smaller land mass to take care of. But again, there was a problem and the solution kind of fit right in. I mean, even so much that down in South Africa, we have roadside and medical. So wow. I can 100% seeing that as the US grows, getting that network behind it as well and kind of being this all-encompassing safety platform. But yeah, so one of the challenges when we came in the US, and I love talking about this, is from the business side, is you have to build the response network, right? So these aren't Aura security officers in the field. And I spent 20 years in the guarding industry. And let me tell you, it's one of the toughest industries to be in. You know, 100%. The turnover is very high. It's a job for a lot of them. Very few make it a career. So turnover is a big aspect of it. The margins on guarding is really tight as well. But where they see a lot of success is kind of with this on demand, and it's probably some of the more profitable

0: pieces of their business is the on-demand response portion of it. So we had to go market by market and then go, we were cold calling security companies and they're initially, oh, this is different. And we try to explain like, hey, we're just a customer to you, but we're going to give you an application similar to a rideshare app to where this is where you go if you accept it. That's the most similar kind of business to what we do. And right now we have over 100 guarding companies nationwide. There's some national, some local, some regional companies. And what we are is we're an aggregate network. And why that matters, because this is the other problem the monitoring centers were running into, is they will try and contract a single provider and be like, hey, we'll call you to go to these alarms. But the difference is these monitoring companies are relying on one company to get to their locations. Can it work? Yeah. But what's better is when you have a dozen different security companies in a city like Portland or Seattle, where we're not relying and being held hostage by one company, because at the end of the day, if they don't accept it, it just goes to the next closest, fastest responding officer. And we have an average response time of roughly 18 minutes nationally. Wow. And we're able to do that because we use this aggregate network. Once we solve the network issue, then the monitoring centers who are primary customers, like the security alarm dealers, that's when they were like, yes, this works now, right? There's been a couple other companies to try in the past, and there's really only one still around. And yeah, so it's a tough thing to accomplish. And we did it. And we're doing well. And the feedback we get from our customers is great, because from the business side, they're retaining business. You go to, if you're not getting a response, like if you're paying for, I don't know, a streaming service and half the time you log in, you don't get to watch what you want, just getting a loading screen. You're going to do one of two things. You're going to cancel it and never use a streaming service again, or you're going to try and find another provider. And really what we are is we're like this ultimate provider to some of the public service issues that are happening.
1: That makes a lot of sense. And I love the Uber or Lyft or however people get around out there. I love that because you could find, if you have five or six providers in town, there could be somebody that was magically three blocks away. Mm-hmm. And they're like, oh, I got it. Bam. And now you've got a faster response, where maybe somebody's got something going on and it's a Sunday night holiday, or and they maybe they got two people on board that night because it's going to be a slow night. Now you got this aggregate of companies out there. So it makes a lot of sense. And you're not just dependent on, well, I hope they're staffed up tonight because somebody will show up.
0: Yeah, that's probably one of our biggest like value propositions. I came from the largest mobile division at a private security company prior to this, and we said we were the largest and technically that we had the most vehicles. But if you were to ask me if we had coverage in a specific market and how many vehicles we had, like I could be like, yeah, we could get there, right? But I can't give you an exact time frame on when we'll get there. So this is much different. It's just, I don't like using the word guaranteed. Right? Because it's 100%, but we do a very good job. And what's really nice is it's all what we call machine to machine. We try and take away a lot of the human element, right? So when the alarm goes into the monitoring center, we have an integration with them. They push the Aura logo, and then that integration goes right to our back end and makes the dispatch, has the address, gives turn by turn directions, has instructions when the officer gets to the location. Cause that's the next piece of this. We also just don't show up, look around for 3 minutes and say, yep, everything's great. And then they move on. There's documentation, there's reporting. Some HOAs have a gate, so we need the gate code. Mm-hmm. Some commercial businesses need PPE. Maybe there's a padlock somewhere where they hide a key, and then all that information is within for the officer to provide an adequate response, thorough. That's the next part. Like I said, we don't just want someone showing up and leaving. We're going to do our due diligence. We're going to make sure it's documented, because if something did happen, you're going to need that information when you go to file a claim or escalate it up to law enforcement. It's there. The next part of it, which really is great, is we do get there and there is an event happening live. Now we have verified dispatch for the local PD. And how that works is right on the officer device, they hit, I need emergency services. It comes to our control center because we manage the dispatch. It goes to the monitoring center, who's also watching the dispatch. And now you got three different people calling for an event.

0: And the messaging is usually, hey, look, we have an officer in distress because we're not on scene. We can't exactly tell you what's happening. Yep. But they push the button for a reason, right?
1: Yeah.
0: And then that's usually enough to send law enforcement yep, to the location.
2: 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Just look for Around the House Show with Eric G. Around the House will be right back with more from Brandon Smith and Aura.
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7: News. I'm Mike Dubusky. President Trump says the war with Iran could last through the midterm elections, with the Strait of Hormuz remaining effectively closed amid the fighting. ABC Chief International Correspondent James Longman says this week oil transport through the region got even more complicated.
8: Saudi Arabia forced to shut down a major oil pipeline after multiple strikes. Satellite imagery shows the damage from drone strikes the Saudis claim were launched from Iraq. A U.S. official says the Saudi Crown Prince Mohammed bin Salman is pressing President Trump to launch strikes on Iranian-backed Houthis in Yemen, who are now on the march, taking control of Yemen's entire Red Sea coast.
7: President Trump is in Ireland today to meet with leaders and to take in a golf tournament. Earlier today, he said he'd love to see Ireland reunify and that it's going to happen, which has drawn swift criticism from local leaders and from protesters in that country. This is ABC News.
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1: How does this integrate in with people's alarm systems, camera systems, or whatever? How does that work?

0: most of the time, these businesses contract with a professional installer, usually like a low voltage technician or an electrical engineer or a specialized security company for their security or fire alarms. And then residents do it as well, right? If they just want something a little bit more than your typical buy it on Amazon type of setup.
1: Yeah.
0: Now, what we do is we actually contract with the business, then sells it down to the end user. The end user can be a residential user or it can be a commercial user. So when we look at it, when I have a residential user come up to me or a business come up to me and they're like, hey, we want this directly to our store. Usually my question is, who's your current monitoring center? Right. Mm-hmm. And then from there, I can be like, reach out. And if they're not a customer of ours, what we found really works is the more we get like pressure from the bottom up from the end user, usually some of these monitoring centers are listening. Okay. That's a service we need to start offering. Right.
1: Yep.
0: So B2B to C. And if it's something you're always interested in, figure out who your monitoring center is today, watching over your property. As far as the DIYs, we do have a couple partnerships where it's like self-dispatch. There'll be more coming on that soon. Nice. But right now, it's primarily traditional monitoring centers.
1: That is cool. And there's so many of those out there. And I think it's been interesting watching them grow over the last decade from just a alarm company, shall we say, to what level of service. I mean, there are so many. I mean, you've got the normal ones out there, but Deep Sentinel came out a number of years ago and they were kind of one of the first ones. And I had them early on the show when they first came out. And I know Sully pretty well from those guys. And they started out with the alarm service and they had kind of were the first big ones that had the agent video monitoring using AI. Mm-hmm. And of course, now that's the industry standard out there. But it's one of those things that finally people could go, oh, well, that's an animal setting that off at the door versus somebody actually shaking the door.
0: Oh, yeah. I mean, just the whole security landscape in general changed. I watched it go when I was in the guarding side of the house. I watched it go from your traditional guards that are punching a clock, doing tours. And then when the technology finally got there, obviously cameras have been around for a long time from the analog. And then they moved to digital probably in the early 2000s. And then probably about the mid 2000s, AI started to pop up with analytics. Now, they didn't even call it AI. It was literally just camera analytics. So they started coming up with different ones. Hey, here's a cross line detection. Hey, here's a loitering one. Here's an audible one, right? So they started coming up with all these different things. Now, what's happening is businesses have, some of them have thousands of cameras across their campus, right? Yep. And they have a security guy sitting in a, well, what I would call like a GSOC or like a security operations center. And they're sitting in there and they have five monitors and each monitor has 20 cameras on it. And they're like sitting there like this, right? And then all these studies started coming out, be like, hey, one person can only watch so many cameras effectively for so many minutes without taking a break. So these analytic companies started pushing and pushing. Hey, look, you only need one screen now. And that one screen will then tell you when there's a cross line detection or trespassing in a certain area. And then they'll get armed at certain times of the day, right? Because sometimes areas just aren't as busy or someone shouldn't be there after hours. So now you had one guy or lady in a console just watching these analytics come through. What's really neat is then they start introducing it to the consumer side.
1: Oh, yeah.
0: Away from the commercial side. It's funny, you watch the progression of this and I'll use Ring as an example. I'm a Ring user. I got an alert and they came out with this new software tech, I don't know, 6-8 months ago. Mm-hmm. And what it would do is it would actually, instead of saying someone's at your door or there's animal at your door, it would be like, there's a guy in a Pizza Hut uniform delivering a pizza, driving a blue Honda Civic. Right. So it started piecing together and using AI without any human interaction. But you kind of watch some of the, I would call them like little comical hiccups. One of my recycling bins had a yellow lid. And when it would flicker with this spotlight, I got an alert saying, there's a fire at your back door. But it was just the reflection off the yellow lid. And my house, I had two dachshunds. And they just run around the yard. And the one alert I got, and I actually showed it to a Ring rep that I was talking to, was like, there's two chickens running around your backyard. And I thought it was so funny. I'm like, this is hilarious. But at the same time, I'm like, this is only the beginning. Like, this is the infancy of guy recognizing it. Yep. And eventually what I see is like, you got this one person now sitting at a sock. AI is not going to take that job.

0: now they're even going to get fewer alerts. So you watch the security industry go, and then obviously it comes down costs then too. So then what happens? Well, this AI gets great, and now it's, oh, we can do the remote guarding, right? So now there's these remote guarding companies like Deep Sentinel, like Ecamm, where they will provide guard services remotely, and they cut officers at locations and just do it digitally, right? And so that's the new progression. So much so, I was at a big association event in Dallas last week, and half the conversations around video monitoring and AI. So even your traditional monitoring companies are just doing Berg and intrusion, glass breaks. That's their core business, but they're also now moving into this video verification space. It's just a progression, right? And who knows where it's going to be? Is it going to be drones in the future doing all the verification work, right? So instead of sending security officers to a location, is there a drone from Aura that's going to be dispatched to verify an event? Who knows? It's on our radar. Yep. The idea is to be like a pathfinder and really find what the next problem is for us to come up with a solution that ties to our product.
1: Yeah, that makes sense. Hey guys, if you're just joining us, I'm talking with Brandon Smith from Aura. And Brandon, the thing here is too, is that you watch Deep Sentinel. I think they've got one now. Last time I was on their website and looked, I was a former Deep Sentinel customer. So I was testing it out when it first came out, worked great. But they've even added pepper ball launchers to some of their cameras that they could actually, or spray, like if you had an entryway into a business, that you could actually tear gas that entrance up, which is completely wild to buy time, shall we say, until somebody can show up. But the smart thing with this AI detection, which I think is great, that's partnered with what you guys have going, is that great example, probably 4 years ago, stepkid, my ex-wife's kid, comes running out of the house, Christmas time, it's raining, black hoodie, kind of a goth kid, holding a Vitamixer that was grandma's that was running over to go rap, out the door, no alarm had gone off, but the Deep Sentinel had dropped in and went, hey, hold on a minute, identify yourself, because it looked sketchy. Because it was kind of that, it was pouring, so the head was down, hoodie, couldn't make an identification, stopped it, scared the crap out of the kid, but it was awesome. I was like, okay, it works. Yep. So it doesn't catch it at the before, it can catch it at the after too. And I think that's the perfect thing with what you guys have going. That's the perfect setup for the alarm companies out there to go, okay, now I need to send somebody out there if they don't stop, for instance.
0: Yeah, for sure. I will tell you this, like if we're going to stay on like the video monitoring kind of aspect of it, I think a lot of people thought that was going to be the end all be all to verified response. And really, like I said earlier, it kind of just got like triaged down. So now it's like, okay, use that same situation. Let's say Deep Sentinel wanted to send a law enforcement. Let's say you're in a market like Portland or LA, right, where they walk up. And they'll be like, are they doing anything? Yeah, I mean, technically they're trespassing. We kind of want to see what's going on. Again, that's where Aura now comes in, right? Because PD probably just won't come to that, right? And by the time
1: another alarm call for them.
0: Yeah, you know? By the time they get there, they're gone, right? Yeah. And then it's just another nuisance call. Law enforcement loves us. In the UK, we have so many awards from the different law enforcement agencies over there because they started seeing the brand, they started seeing the recognition, they started getting less calls, and we started to tell them like, hey, the reason why is this is part of the reason why. So now we're like, oh, this is fantastic.
2: Around the House, we'll be right back.
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1: And if they're building in a city, like everyone's trying to make a quick buck, if they're homeless or whatever have you, or they're just opportunistic driving by, they don't see any flashing lights or any type of cameras out. And then what's tough for these construction companies is, are they going to invest in infrastructure before their actual primary structure is up? Typically not, right? Yeah. So they came up with these solar trailers, and that's been like the latest big push. But we see residential all the time. And where we see residential a lot is what we call scheduled services. So if you're a resident and you're like, hey, I want to get a security company to drive by my home. Let me tell you, you're probably going to have to pick up the phone probably 20 times, figure out a company that's going to take the time to drive by your house if like you go on vacation. It's not worth their time, right? So what we have is what we call like scheduled services. And this is where it's like, hey, I'm going on vacation. Can someone drive by my house? You're already part of the Aura program. They just schedule it from their phone. They don't have to call a million security companies. It gets scheduled right through the monitoring center. And then they get that extra service. So it's almost like a cherry on top for the on-demand or alarm response. We see the packages. Hey, there was a package left on my door. I'm not going to be home till later. I don't feel comfortable leaving it out for a porch pirate to come grab it. So we've had officers show up, grab the package, have a door code, pop it in the door, pop it in the garage, put it in the shed, whatever the instructions are. So again, like that's even more service. And then from the commercial side, from the scheduled piece of it, is we'll do like that static guarding. So your traditional, hey, my fire alarm system went down and my insurance requires me to have something monitored and my fire panel is down. So now I need a person here. Well, let me tell you, it's typically cheaper to hire a security guard to go patrol your vehicle, your building a few times a night. Now that business owner has to try and find a security guard to do it. If they don't have one already, again, just pain in the butt. It's pain.
2: Yeah.
1: Right. So they can now schedule that right through the thing. So there's a level of convenience as well as like the feeling like I'm going to get a response. There's also these additional services they can get where it just makes them feel a little bit more warm and fuzzy.
2: It's got to be good too for like property management people out there that have all these rental homes that you've got so many deals with squatters and people popping in that you can put cameras on all these properties. And all of a sudden there's visibility of that and you guys can pop up and go, hey, we're trying to break in the front door.
1: 100%. Yeah. We get it used all the time for that. So we talked about the monitoring side, but there's also like corporate retail is another market that we're looking at. So these big corporate retailers, they all have their own security operations center. And in fact, I guarantee all their intrusion alarm systems go to what I'll refer to earlier as like a global security operations center, a GSOC. Their alarms probably don't go right to a monitoring center or to police. Like they want to verify it themselves first. Now, these big retailers, do they have security companies? Yeah, a lot of them do, but they usually don't have it at every property. So what happens when something's happening at a property they don't have guards at? Again, now we're an option for the private side on the retail side of the house. So that's kind of like our next big target demographic is how do we get into those security operations centers? Because at the end of the day too, look, we're also a cost saving center. Like you're not paying to have a guard on site at these locations. You can use us as you need it, which is a big drive, especially in this day and age where everyone's trying to cut budgets on the corporate side.
2: Absolutely. And yeah, corporate wise, it's got to be hard too. It's easy to get with a national company that's got a network out there. If you're a retailer, let's say, and you now have 150 locations across the U.S., you might be making 75 phone calls trying to set it up out there, which is a big problem. And if you can just go, oh, here's the easy button, smash. That's simple.
1: I love that. That is really what it is. It's that red button that you shouldn't go, this is easy. That I should get those buttons made. I should put them in like our booths at these events. I think that would be, I appreciate it. I'm going to send that actually up to marketing chain. Just
2: security, bam.
1: Yeah.
2: Doesn't have to say easy. So you don't step on anybody else's trademarks on that. But just security. Simple.
1: I love it.
2: And that's the cool part. And I think that's where you guys can be really helpful. And we've needed that transition from a monitoring company to the police department. And I think Aura is just a super smart response to that. So I got to give you credit. How do people work with you guys now? So if you're a retailer, are you just going to be, or not a retailer, but if you're a consumer, let's say, that wants their home, they're going to be talking to their alarm company basically to say, hey, do you work with them?
1: Correct. Yeah, that's the way we do it right now. Where I see it eventually happen over time is I do feel like similar to South Africa. I do think we'll have more of this B2B style business. I think one thing we wanted to focus on too is just making sure we do it right and not trying to rush down to the individual consumer. We wanted to get the market established. We wanted to get the brand behind us. We wanted to get the businesses to support us. We'll get there. But yeah, right now it's like, hey, if you're interested, check with whoever installed your alarm system or call your monitoring center and be like, is this a service that you offer? And yeah, Aura, we do partner with a couple national monitoring centers. We have a couple local ones, regional ones in that Pacific Northwest. So I'd like to say there's probably a pretty good likelihood if you do make that phone call, to be like, oh yeah, yeah, we can definitely offer this to you.
2: And that is cool. And I think that's big. And being that you guys start out in South Africa, I tell you what, I love watching in South Africa on YouTube some of the security videos of things that go down over there, especially there was one that hit big.
1: The armored truck.
2: Armored truck one.
1: The armored truck ones are wild.
2: Those are wild down there. And I mean, that's, people get all worked up on police chases here. Holy smokes.
1: Yeah.
2: Those little armored trucks and the firefight that happens on the interstate, what you would say the interstate down there.
1: Yeah.
2: That's nuts, man.
1: It's wild. Yeah. I've been there once. So I went there one time. Traveling there was super easy. The airport felt pretty easy to navigate. Didn't really feel too unsafe. I'm driving from the airport. I got in late with a colleague of mine and the highway all of a sudden comes to standstill. Midnight. And we're all just looking around and you can kind of see our Uber driver start to get a little worried.
2: Yeah.
1: I feel like I'm really good at reading body language and like reading the room. And I could watch, I can see him his leg starts to shake a little bit. His hands kind of like rubbing the steering wheel a lot. What he did, he just decided to go on the side lane and just bypass it. We just went right by it. And it was funny. He's like, hey, I'm going to miss my exit. Cause it was an Uber driver. Do you care? And we're like, now their decision is, we're in a foreign country. What do we do here? Do we say yes and he decides to take us through another sketch neighborhood? Or do we say no, let's trust Uber and take us? So we told him, like, can you follow the Uber route? So he like weaseled his way in between the cars and got off the correct exit. And like our corporate office down there is in a place called Melrose. And it's probably one of the more upscale areas. And once I was there, though, it felt great. It just looked like everyday America in this location. But man, let me tell you, completely different atmosphere. I love traveling there though. So I'll 100% go back.
2: Oh, yeah.
1: It's beautiful. I want to get down to Cape Town as well. I was in Johannesburg the whole time.
2: Nice.
1: But yeah, I mean, there's a reason why we exist down there though.
2: Yeah, no question. And you can run into that here in the US too, depending on where you're at. I've been in a couple places here in the US, south of Chicago, where I'm like, I was trying to get out of there because Uber, actually I got dumped down there for an event. And it was awesome. Get out of the event. And the cab company that I was calling says, we don't go there after 10 o'clock at night. And I'm like, holy smokes, I'm in a really bad neighborhood and I can't even get out of here and I'm traveling. So I ended up having to pay a cabbie after he was off $100 to get me back to my hotel.
1: Man.
2: Cash just to go get me out of here. Cause I was not walking on the street, the 5 miles. Cause that was going to be putting myself in a really bad situation. And I'm like, okay, got to get out of here. And yeah, that can happen here in the U.S. just as easy.
1: For sure. For sure. Every country, like I said, it kind of goes down to the Portland Seattle. Every city has its own little, unique issues. But there's problems everywhere. Like there's where I'm in Dallas right now, drive some sketchy areas of Dallas, Philadelphia. I'm originally from Pennsylvania. Yeah, everywhere has it. But the difference is like different markets just have a little bit different policing styles.
2: 100%. Brandon, for people out there to find your website to go, okay, I want to look a little bit more into this before I reach out to my alarm company. How do they track you guys down?
1: Yeah, AuraSOS.com. So AuraSOS.com. There's everything on there. It's a treasure trove of information. If you're a security dealer listening to this or like an integrator, there's a portal right there for you to look into it more, get a demo of the product and how it functions. Because we are a tech-enabled service. Like we have a service, but it's really driven by our technology. So we really like to showcase that too, to anyone who's interested. So you'll get in front of me, you'll get in front of some of our business development managers, and they'll kind of walk you through the process. Also on the website, there's other webinars, there's case studies. And if you're a consumer down to that level looking for the service, reach out to your current dealer that installed it for you or your monitoring center. Again, what we found is when there's a lot of down momentum coming from the end user, we see a lot of action happen for that service to get offered to you.
2: Awesome. Brandon, thanks for coming on today. This is eye-opening. I love what you guys are doing, and thanks for coming on today.
1: Absolutely. Thanks, Eric.
2: I'm Eric G. You've been catching Around the House.

0: 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I'm going
1: to
0: be...
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12: From ABC News, I'm Mike Dubusky. Oil transit through the Middle East is being squeezed once again. Saudi Arabia says a key oil pipeline is now shut down after what it said was a series of drone attacks originating from Iraq. No one's claimed responsibility for those attacks, though President Trump has speculated it was probably the Houthis. More from ABC's Lama Hassan.
13: The Iranian-backed Houthi rebels are now taking control of several strategic cities in Yemen. In their lightning offensive, you can see them advancing from town to town, from the air and on the ground. The Houthis battling Saudi-backed pro-Yemeni government forces in capturing the critical Red Seaport of Al-Moka and effectively moving in on the Bab el-Mandeb Strait. That's the vital waterway in the region, which is a key shipping route that links Asia and Europe.
12: The tensions in the Middle East have driven up gas prices in the U.S. Gas Buddy says the average for a gallon of regular is now $4.30 a gallon. Diesel's even higher, which has had a big impact on truck drivers like Daniel Wood in Arizona.
14: One fill up was over $1,000. And when these prices just skyrocket like this, it takes food out of the mouths of your children.
12: Even still, President Trump says the war in Iran will likely continue through the midterms. The president arriving in Ireland today.
15: We're going to be landing at, I guess, having the Irish Open. Great tournament at one of my places, but we're having a lot of meetings with European leaders and others, so it'll be a very interesting time.
12: Though already the trip has been controversial, with President Trump saying today that Irish reunification is going to happen. British Prime Minister Andy Burnham says through a spokesperson his position is unchanged, and he says he will stick to the Good Friday Agreement 100%. And the cyclosporiasis outbreak is over, according to the CDC. The supplier, Taylor Farms, says that the cases have stopped associated with that illness. It was reported there were about 13,000 cases across the country. You're listening to ABC News.
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12: Some accused scam artists in South Africa are now being extradited to the U.S. ABC's Chuck Sievertson.
17: Six Nigerian nationals are accused of targeting more than 100 women in the U.S., defrauding them of over $6.2 million.
18: When they arrive on U.S. soil, they will be taken most probably to a correctional facility where they will await their date for their trial.
17: Colonel Katlego Mogale with South Africa's Elite Hawks Police Unit.
18: And they will all be standing trial for wire fraud as well as money laundering.
17: And cyber fraud as accused members of the Black Axe organized crime network.
12: Rapper Lil Durk was acquitted yesterday in Los Angeles court, a jury finding him not guilty in a murder-for-hire case that allegedly targeted one of his rivals, Quando Rondo. ABC News legal analyst Brian Buckmeyer.
19: What it tells me is that the prosecution was not able to show that there was a meeting of the mind, an agreement between two or more of either Lil Durk

0: or his two co-defendants, where they agreed to have some sort of murder for hire conspiracy, and then they took affirmative steps to do that.
1: Lil Durk is still in custody, however, facing separate federal charges related to racketeering and firearms. Both Sam Altman and Elon Musk have now expressed support for Anthropic CEO Dario Amodei, who wrote in a blog post today about the need to slow down the pace of artificial intelligence development. Amodei says AI has gotten better at training itself, and that brings with it dangers. I'm Mike Dubusky, ABC News.
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5: 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I am your host, Steve Summers. Before we jump in today, let me take a step back, because I remember this conversation like it was yesterday. I was talking to Dr. Neil Levin just a few years ago, and I asked him, I said, Dr. Levin, if you were stuck on a desert island, what key nutrients would you take? Because, you know, it's confusing for us. There are so many vitamins out there. What is the most important one? If you're like me, I don't want to take 10 to 20 pills a day. I just don't. So anyway, Dr. Levin said, Steve, we're working on this. A few years went by, and folks, here we are today. And on the show to talk with us about that, Dr. Neil Levin is here. He's a chiropractor, nutritionist, and high-level advisor to Purity Products. Dr. Levin, I remember that conversation. I do. Welcome back to the show.
6: You know, that's funny. I remember that conversation as well, and you weren't the only one who had asked me that. I've had so many patients over the years ask me just about that. Doc, you know, if you were stuck on a desert island and you could only have one thing, what would it be? Or, Doc, I don't want to take... I'm giving them 5 or 6 formulas. Doc, I just want one thing. And this super pill is the answer to that question. I brought that question back to Purity Products and I said, look, this is getting unruly. I mean, I'm giving my patients a multi. I'm giving them fish oil and krill oil. If they're over 45, they need the CoQ10. Mm-hmm. All the multis are underpowered in terms of vitamin D. So I'm giving them vitamin D. The B12s and all these multis are wrong. Folks over 50, 60 can't absorb it. I'm giving them a B12.
5: Right.
6: And it was getting, they're walking out of here with a bag of pills and they're rolling their eyes at me. So I said to Purity, I'm like, guys, we got to come up with one super formula is what I called it. And they came back, it took them about a year to do it.
5: Wow.
6: And they came back with the super pill. And this is the answer. This is your krill oil. It's your fish oil. It's your CoQ10. This has got as much lutein, Steve, as an eye formula, a full 10 milligrams of a very high-end lutein. It's got the astaxanthin for the eyes. Wow. See, there's 2,000 international units of vitamin D. This has got the right B12 for folks in their 50s, 60s, 70s to give them that energy that they want. This is the answer. If you're only going to take one thing, hands down, the super pill is it.
5: Well, I remember the conversation very well. And to be fair, it had to have been one of those ding light bulb moments, right? I mean, this is actually huge, because there is no other multivitamin on the market, at least I know of, that does this.
6: Yeah. There is none. And, you know, it's like, what do you need to take? Let's check the boxes. What do people have to take? You have to take an omega-3, whether it's fish oil or krill oil.
5: Check.
6: I like both because that's just critical for brain health and heart health, visual health. It makes your skin look great. It makes all the cells of the body work effectively. According to a recent study, 98% of us are low in omega-3s, you must take an omega-3. That's in here. You have to take vitamin D. Where if you're above Atlanta, let's say, you have to take vitamin D because for the whole winter, you're not making any. And then if you slather on the sunscreen in the summer, you're still not making any. And vitamin D is critical for everything. It signals to a tenth of the human genome. It's important for muscle health, eye health, immune health, brain health, happy mood. You want to feel good. It's your vitamin D. You got to get that in there. The average Multi-Steve is going to give you 400 international units. That's a joke. The Super Pill has a full 2,000 international units.
5: That's huge.
6: Of vitamin D.
5: That's huge.
6: A meaningful dose.
5: Yeah.
6: And the list goes on and on. It's 100 milligrams of CoQ10. It's the right B12. So what I hear from my patients, that let's say they come in on a Monday and they're, you know, have some neck pain or back pain. I want to see them again later in the week. They come in and they're like, wow, doc, this makes a difference. This isn't like a regular multi where you take it and you hope it's going to work.
5: Right.
6: This is like, wow, I feel better. Once people start on the Super Pill, this is just something they get over and over and over.
5: Well, the way I view this, this is kind of a next generation new frontier of supplementation. It's where one simple pill that you have in your Elite Multi that you're talking about, an Elite Omega-3, you said, with krill oil and fish oil, and then you augment that with the cellular energizers like Coenzyme Q10, talked about astaxanthin and lutein for the eyes and skin, and even ginkgo, which I don't think you mentioned, for brain health. Now, that is a great idea right there, because we get a little bit older, things slow down. Ginkgo is great for brain health. I mean, does this all surprise you that it's never been done before?
6: You know, I've always been surprised that it hasn't been done before, but, you know, I don't get involved in the intrinsics, but when I talk to Jan over there at Purity, Jason over there, you know, this took them over a year to put together, because to get everything stabilized, because with the fish oil and the krill oil and then the multi, to make everything work just right wasn't easy. But then the benefits are so great. Let's go to this recent study. This is a recent large randomized study. This is on multivitamins.
5: This would be interesting.
6: Let me tell you something. The multivitamin they used isn't half the multi we're talking about right now. So this is a randomized, double-blind, placebo-controlled study performed by researchers, Steve, from Wake Forest University School of Medicine in collaboration with Brigham and Women's Hospital in Boston. That's an affiliate of Harvard. So very high-end study. 2,262 older men and women, average age 72. This was published in September 2022, so very recent.
5: Yeah.
6: What the researchers found was nothing less than shocking. They did this study over 3 years. They gave them cognitive tests at baseline. So that's thinking tests. How is this person thinking? Okay. Everybody was normal cognitively when the test began.
5: Mm-hmm.
6: Now, 3 years later, they redid the cognitive test. Some were on placebo, of course. Some were on the multi. The multivitamin slowed cognitive decline, Steve, by 60%.
5: No way.
6: You would have thought this would have been trumpeted from the hilltops, but you know what? The media, they love to come out and pan vitamins. So when God forbid a study comes out that doesn't show the vitamin did an amazing job, that's big headlines. Yeah. But this,
5: 60.
6: This is major, and it's from Harvard. It's from Wake Forest, Brigham Young Hospital. It cut down cognitive decline by 60%. So that's just outstanding.
5: That's
6: Let me
5: amazing.
6: Tell you something. The multi we're talking about here, the Super Pill, is order of magnitudes better. You know, just the nutrients are better. So you asked me about ginkgo before.
5: Yes.
6: So when you combine a multi with ginkgo biloba, which has wonderful support for the brain, along with krill oil and fish oil, incredible support for the brain, B vitamins, so important for the brain, and then you add our elite lutein, which has tons of brain benefits, along with skin benefits and eye benefits, this becomes just an outstanding brain formula, on top of it being great for the heart and energy. The first thing people are going to notice is energy. But this is going to work. This is protecting your brain. We all want to age gracefully. The Super Pill is going to help you do just that.
5: You mentioned something a while ago, why it took a year to develop this. Purity Products has been around for 25 plus years now, so they don't do anything halfway. I mean, you put the components together, and you want to make sure that it works. And when it does, you want to tell people about it, just like the Super Pill. It can deliver a multiple mode of action that goes way beyond just a basic multivitamin. And it boils down to what you like to call a difference maker in nutritional technologies. If you can, explain the savings here and why this is so advanced. Because I know savings is so important for so many people out there.
6: Wow, that is like such a great point. Because, you know, people used to complain about the sheer amount of stuff I would give them, right? They were also rolling their eyes at my receptionist when she gives them the number for the cost of it. Because if you're talking about, if you go out and buy a very top quality multivitamin, and then you're going to get some krill oil and some fish oil, and you're going to get CoQ10, and the top selling CoQ10 brand is 100 milligrams. We have 100 milligrams right here. Mm-hmm. You're going to get an eye formula with 10 milligrams of a very good lutein, and you're going to get a vitamin D formula and maybe a high-end B12.
5: Yeah.
6: I don't see you doing it for less than $200. And you know the fact that since you're bringing up money, the fact that Purity is letting folks try a full 1 month supply of this for $9.95, I mean, that is really, you know why they do it, Steve?
5: Why?
6: Because they want people to try it. They know this is a superior product. Once people see, wow, this is really a lot better than what I was taking, they're going to want to continue.
5: You know, I think this is a good time to clarify how Purity can claim things like better joint comfort in just 7 days with the Purity Super Pill. Because, hey, let's be honest here. I mean, you can't get this benefit from a regular multi out there. It just doesn't exist. Characterize why adding the omega-3s to Purity Super Pill really leverages the science of these omega-3s from krill to reduce joint pain from exercise and activity in just 7 days.
6: This is a great study. This is double-blind, placebo-controlled out of the Journal of the American College of Nutrition. And Steve, this was done on only 300 milligrams of krill oil. It was a high-end krill oil, but it's 300 milligrams. Mm-hmm. We use 500 milligrams of krill oil, and we use something called phospho-boost krill oil. So what have they done here? They've taken out more of the sea salts, mm-hmm. and by doing that, they concentrate up the omega-3s and the phospholipids, and this is a really, really good krill oil. So you're going to get this benefit and then some. So in this study, in just 7 days, the folks that had knee discomfort, and I think these folks, if I remember correctly, were in their 50s. In just 7 days, Steve, they were 28% more comfortable.
5: Wow.
6: They didn't do anything different. They weren't exercising or using PT or taking NSAIDs. It was they added krill oil.
5: Right.
6: In 30 days, they were 38% more comfortable. Now, researchers didn't stop there. They checked their joint flexibility, their joint functionality, all improved. On top of that, they measured something called C-reactive protein, which is a marker of inflammation. And we want to see that go down. And in this study, the folks on krill oil, C-reactive protein moved nicely in the right direction, showing that not only were people more comfortable, more functional, but their blood levels of this substance, C-reactive protein, were improved. So all around, tremendous benefit. This happened in 7 days. So I can say unequivocally that if you have joint discomfort, especially knee joint discomfort, because mm-hmm. that's what this study was on, just krill oil seems to work just wonderful for making people more comfortable. So if you get this Purity Super Pill and you have the common aches and pains that come along with aging or overuse or being a weekend warrior, once you start to use this for about 7 days, you should feel more comfortable.
5: Well, this is a win-win because if you take something and it's going to make you feel better, going to make your joints feel better, you're going to want to exercise and have more activity on top of that. So
6: that's universal. Yeah, yeah. When I'm a chiropractor, so I see that all the time. They come in here, they're complaining, I can't exercise, I can't play golf, I can't play tennis, hiking's not comfortable anymore, I can't play with the grandkids, everything hurts. And I start adjusting them, and once they feel better, they get back to doing the things they want to do. So yes, any therapy, any intervention that's going to help folks feel more comfortable tends to make them happier. And when you're happier and you're more comfortable, what do? You want to get back to your life, whether it's tennis or golf or hiking or playing with the grandkids or shopping or just doing more things.
5: And I think, Dr. Levin, this is a perfect time to remind our listeners about the great news here in this special offer. 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I'll give out that number here in just a couple of minutes. Let's bring Dr. Neil Levin back online here with us. And as you're talking, I'm sitting here hearing this cash register going off. If I was to go out and swallow all 15 to 20 vitamin pills a day with somewhere between $200 and $300 a month, you've gone through this whole litany of things. But one of the things that you haven't mentioned just yet, you've checked off literally all of the boxes here, but you insisted that Purity include 100 milligrams of coenzyme Q10 in this formula. Now, that's for energy, right?
6: Yeah. Now, if you go to the average, I don't know, big box store, club store, the best-selling CoQ10 has 100 milligrams of CoQ10. 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Mm-hmm. 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
5: Okay.
6: When you eat some food, whether it's fat, carbohydrates, protein, the body takes those, it absorbs them, it brings them to the cells. Once in the cells, it gets into the mitochondria. And those are your little blast furnaces. That's where you turn food into cellular energy. Well, one of the linchpins to turn food into cellular energy is CoQ10. Mm-hmm. You need lots of CoQ10 to effectively make your food into cellular energy. Now, when you were 20, Steve, you made oodles of CoQ10. By the time you're 70, that number is cut in half. So when you look at a 70-year-old, they're not really moving like a 20-year-old, right? So but the question becomes, can you by orally ingesting CoQ10 in supplement form, bump your levels back up? And the answer is yes. But CoQ10, it's absorbable, but when you take it with krill oil, it goes up. So maybe 4 or 5 times better absorbed.
5: Nice.
6: And that's what we have it. We have in this krill oil, fish oil matrix. Now, one other point in CoQ10, for those out there listening that take a statin drug. And, you know, a ton of folks over 50 are on statins. They're one of the best-selling drugs out there. And we're not going to pass judgment on statins here. But the point is, if you're using a statin to lower your cholesterol because your doctor told you to, one of the side effects of statins is myalgias, is muscle pain, is discomfort. I see this all the time as a chiropractor. Mm-hmm. Folks come in and they tell me about that. It's widely held belief is that one of the reasons people get these myalgias, these muscle aches and pains from statins, is because it lowers your CoQ10 even more. So if you're taking a statin, it's going to lower your CoQ10. So if you're on statins, you absolutely want a multi that has CoQ10. You want to get that CoQ10 in here, in there. The point is, isn't it nice to know when you're taking the super pill, this also becomes your CoQ10 formula in a very absorbable omega-3 matrix.
5: Exactly. And I'm so glad you addressed that because the energy factor in this is so vitally important. If you just join us, we're talking to Dr. Neil Levin with Purity Products. You know, one of the many ingredients in here that is a clinically validated nutrient is called lutein. So, I mean, when you consider how much is in the Purity Super Pill multivitamin, Dr. Levin, Purity Super Pill, I would say, what, 40 times more here? Is that right? That's a big deal.
6: Well, it's funny that you say that because I was just looking at the supplement facts panel on the leading multi just now when you started asking me this question, and they have a quarter of 1 milligram.
5: Wow.
6: We have 10 milligrams.
5: 10.
6: So yes, that's 40 times. That's the difference.
5: Huge.
6: So we have 40 times more lutein, and it's a very special lutein. It's called LuteMax 2020. Lots and lots of studies. Yes, it comes from marigold flowers. Mm-hmm. Yes, it's clinically tested. It's a top lutein in terms of research. And the research is plain. The benefits are for vision are amazing. So LuteMax 2020 improves contrast sensitivity. It improves glare threshold. So if you're driving at night and you know that glare that they can hit you in the eyes, that bothersome glare,
5: oh, yeah.
6: This protects the eyes. It protects the eyes from blue light. Blue light is a very big problem. Like if you're looking at your computer, like I am right now, it's shining blue light in your eyes. Your cell phone, when you're outside, you get a lot of blue. You've heard of blue blockers.
5: Yes.
6: Those sunglasses, one of the things they do is block blue light. Too much blue light puts the kibosh on your sleep. So you're watching some TV or you're playing on your computer or your worst case scenario, you're bringing your cell phone to bed with you and looking at that, that's going to trash your melatonin and make it hard to sleep.
5: Yep.
6: Well, if you have enough lutein, it's almost like an internal blue blocker. It's protecting you from blue light. You take lutein and it helps makes your skin look beautiful. So yeah, this formula is just amazing. It's just three pills. They're soft gels, so they slide right down, easy to swallow, and you're getting a month supply from Purity for $9.95.
5: Dr. Neil Levin, let's have some fun here. I want to go to the mailbag. We've got some of the most frequently asked questions I want to do first. We're going to do it in rapid-fire question format, so it's going to be super quick. The FAQs, so to speak. 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Is the super pill easy to take?
6: Oh, it's really easy to take. 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
5: Does the super pill have enough vitamin D? 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
6: 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This is your vitamin D formula.
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5: All right, I have issues with my knees and my joints. Can the super pill help that?
6: In 7 days, Steve, we went over it a little while ago, American College of Clinical Nutrition. In just 7 days, the folks with knee joint discomfort were 28% more comfortable. In 30 days, they were 38% more comfortable. So yeah, knees, I found in my practice, this is the kind of formula that just pretty much is very joint friendly.
5: All right, considering what we know about Purity Super Pill here, do you have any testimonials that you can share?
6: Oh yeah, this guy's got a fun name, Bebop from Lehigh Valley, Pennsylvania. He's in the age 55 to 64 bracket, rates at 5 stars. He says, best multi. I'm so happy switching to the Purity Super Pill.
5: Wow.
6: Good mix of vitamins, krill and fish oil and CoQ10. Easy to take. I feel better after just a couple of weeks.
5: Give me another one.
6: One nickname, April from Mesa, Arizona. She says, amazing. I'm 65 years old. I feel like I'm in my 30s. People say I look like I'm in my 40s. The Super Pill makes me feel amazing. I love all the Purity products.
5: All right, one more.
6: Here. Sean T. He says, so much in one pill, excellent quality. It's easier to take just one pill instead of several. Definitely a plus. I don't have time to count out pills every day, every week. take one of these and you're good to go. I could tell an immediate difference while on this product. More energy, less health issues. Highly recommend. I have a few more here, but we can leave it there because I can tell you firsthand, my patients love this product. This is vitamin taking made easy. If you hate having all those bottles, if you hate taking 15 or 20 pills, this is your omega-3, your multivitamin, your vitamin D, your CoQ10, your I formula, your D formula, your B12 formula, all rolled into one. Amazing value, easy to take, very, very high end. So yeah, this is one of those, once people start on this, they want to continue. This is a great nutrient. And again, for $9.95, absolutely give this a try.
5: Dr. Neil Lemon, we've run out of time. I better go and give out that number.
6: Time always flies by, Steve. Thanks for having me.
5: All right, I've got some great news. We have set aside 1,000 bottles.

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2: News. I'm Mike Dubusky. Sources tell ABC the U.S. is providing intelligence to Saudi Arabia about the drone attacks, which forced a shutdown of a critical oil pipeline there. No one's claimed responsibility for those attacks, and neither the U.S. nor Saudi Arabia say they're planning any strikes. President Trump, on his trip to Ireland today, says he thinks Irish reunification is going to happen.
3: I don't want to cause any problems, but I will tell you, I'd love to see it unified. I have friends on both sides, great people. They're Irish people. How can they be bad, right? I'd love to see a uniform.
2: The comment is being criticized by protesters and by Gavin Robinson, the Democratic Unionist Party leader, who says the future of Northern Ireland will be determined not by Washington. The Centers for Disease Control now says the cyclosporiasis outbreak is over. That illness, linked to contaminated lettuce from Taylor Farms, sent hundreds of people to the hospital and killed two people. This is ABC News.
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9: 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I'm your host, Mark Larson. Thank you for tuning in. A great show ahead for you, so stay tuned. But before we begin, I'd like you to put on your thinking cap, all right? Can you name this nutrient? Now, nutritionists love it. because clinical research shows it fights fatigue while promoting muscle strength and endurance.

0: second nutrient that we're going to be talking about is called astaxanthin. Mm-hmm. And Reader's Digest, they featured it brilliantly in an article called The Latest IT Antioxidant. Astaxanthin is a fountain of youth. As you mentioned, very popular in Japan, used mainstream for promoting beauty from within as a capsule. But here in North America, people just aren't as familiar with it. But listen to this. It has 60 human studies validating its efficacy. And as a pharmacist, this really caught my attention. And this nutrient is not something that you can get enough of in diet. It's found in salmon, mm-hmm. but you'd really have to eat a lot of salmon, like 5 pounds, just to get a good daily dose.
1: Well, so as much as I do that. Yeah, I love salmon, but I'm not going that far. Sherry, I didn't know that there were 60-plus human clinical studies in this specific natural form of astaxanthin that happens to be in Purity's Asta-FX formula. Talked about Japan. Now, this is a capsule. This particular astaxanthin is all the rage for skin health, as they've been finding in Japan. Very, very interesting on so many fronts here, right?
0: Yeah, for sure. I mean, astaxanthin at just a 4 milligram dose, and that's the clinical dose that is in Purity's Asta-FX formula, mm-hmm. it's clinically tested and shown to fight fine lines and wrinkles from the inside, and millions in Asia take it daily just for that. And I don't want to get too technical here, but just one human study that I'd like to mention to back up these benefits. They used the exact same dose and the type of astaxanthin that's in Purity's product, and they discovered significant benefits for skin hydration, skin texture, smoothness, elasticity, reduction of skin spots, and there was even a reduction of redness and an improvement in the evenness of skin tone. So we're talking about big beauty benefits, and it works from the inside out, which is fabulous. Men love it, women love it, and it's really catching on here in North America.
1: It sure is. It's a really impressive list of clinical benefits for beautifying skin from the inside out. No wonder they love it there in Japan, and now we're learning about it here. But Sherry, I know you like to say the wrinkle-reducing benefits and the skin tone benefits are just part of this. That's just kind of the cherry on the top. What do you mean by this?
0: Well, you know, I talk to a lot of people in the pharmacy every week. So I work as a pharmacist, and I also get a lot of friends and family and colleagues asking me about their health. And many people are, you know, in their 50s, 60s, 70s, and they really like the idea of a supplement mm-hmm. that can help to improve the appearance of their skin. I mean, we all want beautiful, youthful skin. But for most people, this really isn't the key benefit. What's at the top of the list when you ask people, like, what do they most want to achieve in their health and their wellness? They want something that will help to promote muscle strength. And they want stamina. They want to be able to do the activities they enjoy, golf, tennis, hiking, playing with their kids and grandkids. And this is actually patented for muscle strength. You know, people want energy to fight fatigue. They want to feel sharp. They're also concerned about their vision. They want to keep their eyes healthy. People are concerned about heart health, circulation, mm-hmm. immunity. Right. All of these areas, really, we're talking about staying healthy from the inside out. So, you know, when you think of it, the skin benefits are compelling, but to me, it's really just the cherry on the top.
1: Yeah, well, Sherry, you were saying that astaxanthin helps with endurance and performance against salmon loaded with astaxanthin. They perform these amazing feats of endurance. Astaxanthin is also found in high levels in the eyes of seagulls. Now, that's interesting. Humans bike faster when they supplement with a specific form of astaxanthin. So is there a common denominator in all of this, these kinds of bits of information?
0: Well, the research here is really clear. Astaxanthin is a molecule that fuels healthy performance, energy, stamina, strength. That's what we see in nature, and that's what we see in humans, too. It's like if you're getting older and you want an edge for strength, for energy, for youthful skin, to fight wrinkles from the inside out, but also to promote endurance and healthy vision, this is what you take. You take this Asta-FX formula with the clinical dose of the right type of astaxanthin, and you really feel it. By one measure of antioxidant activity called singlet oxygen quenching activity, astaxanthin is 800 times stronger than CoQ10. And this was published in 2007 in a journal called Carotenoid Science. Another study found that astaxanthin is 6,000 times stronger than vitamin C as an antioxidant, again, in its singlet oxygen scavenging capacity. So it's incredible.
1: Well, I know Purity has a free bottle of Asta-FX, just two little liquid capsules a day. That's all you need. And we're going to give out a special 800 number in just a moment for our listeners to take advantage of the free bottle offer. But before we do that, Sherry, Purity uses this natural form of astaxanthin, not that synthetic, cheaper form like you find out there on the market. This is really important as well, correct?

0: Yeah, you definitely need to do your homework when choosing supplements, and that's what I did. AstaFX uses 4 milligrams of the world's most clinically researched natural form of astaxanthin called Astareal.
1: Sherry Tarkos, pharmacist and author, is with us here on the program. Sherry, we learned today that astaxanthin is 6,000 times more powerful by this one measurement of antioxidant activity when compared to vitamin C. This AstaFX has so much power. Purity has something like 100 plus unsolicited testimonials on their website, and I found a couple that I especially enjoy. If I could read a couple of those, I think this is very interesting, if it's okay with you.
0: Sure, I think it's great to share feedback from people that are really taking the product.
1: Yeah, here's one from Ava in Texas. She gives AstaFX 5 stars, and she writes, quote, after taking AstaFX, my son was visiting us and said, Mom, you look youthful. I'm a Purity Products customer for the last 3 years and will never go back. That's from Ava. Here's one from Nina in Ottawa, Ontario. She's in the age group 45 to 54, gives it another 5-star review. She says this, quote, since taking AstaFX, I felt so much better. My energy level, I would say, has gone from a 3 to a 10. How about that? She says, so I feel energized whenever taking. My husband even noticed I no longer complain about housework. Well, I've talked about this amazing product to all my family and friends. I'm sure they see how well I look because I feel great from the inside out. I've even noticed my skin appears healthier, too. I feel like a fountain of youth. Now, that's pretty good stuff from actual customers who've been trying AstaFX. And, Sherry, you mentioned before we started the show, you've been taking this product for yourself. And I know, knowing you for some time, it's worked very well for you, hasn't it?
0: It has. You know, I've been taking it for about 2 years now, mm-hmm. and people are often surprised to hear that I'm 50. They tell me that I look more like I'm 35, which is nice to hear.
1: Yep. Mm-hmm.
0: I do eat healthy. I exercise regularly, but I'm also a strong believer in the benefits of taking research-based supplements. And I take AstaFX every day to stay strong, healthy, to keep my energy levels up, and for my skin. I mean, I want to do everything I can to stay youthful and to keep my body sharp and also to prevent some of those issues that can arise as we age.
1: Great information with Sherry Tarkos. We'll get back to her in just a moment. We're talking about AstaFX exclusively from Purity Products. 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We'll give you the number and the special offer again at the end of the show in a few minutes, but lots to cover today. We'll get back to it here with Sherry Tarkos. Can you share with us a quick study or two to sort of back this up, highlight the science behind the elite astaxanthin that's found in AstaFX? Because I know there are, what, dozens and dozens of studies. Maybe you can pull out and highlight a couple of your favorites.
0: Yeah, for sure. So Dr. Mark Miller, he's a PhD, a biomedical researcher. He explains it well, and he's talking here about how free radicals compromise and undermine function and cellular performance in the body. He says astaxanthin is simply superb at negating this, as evidenced by clinical trials showing improved performance and accelerated recovery. In fact, research published in the Journal of Medicine and Science in Sports and Exercise found that those who took 4 milligrams of astaxanthin daily over 28 days scored better cycling times with greater output than those who did not take it. So they biked faster.
1: Mm-hmm.
0: I mean, remember this. Astaxanthin is one of the few fat-soluble antioxidants that can actually neutralize free radicals even at the site of the mitochondrial membrane. It's like cellular body armor protecting your cells, your joints, blood vessels, brain, heart, and organs on many levels.
1: That is impressive on so many levels. So much great information there. And I know this astaxanthin has about a dozen patents, too. I'm looking here. I see there's a patent for promoting eye health and reducing eye fatigue. There's a patent for inhibiting the expression of cytokines in cells, and a patent, get this, on composition for body fat reduction. There's one for improving muscle atrophy in older adults. Sherry, I'd like to be a little bit of a skeptic here. How can this one simple nutrient magically do all of this? How can this AstaFX give us so many benefits? I mean, really?
0: Yeah, I know. It sounds amazing, too good to be true, but it really is true. Many of the studies that I'm referencing here, they're available on PubMed. These are reputable clinical studies conducted by leading researchers around the world that really back the benefits of astaxanthin. By the way, muscle output is better with astaxanthin, too. And this comes from astaxanthin research published in the International Journal of Sports Nutrition, November 2011. This was another study done with cyclists. They took 4 milligrams of astaxanthin. It was a small study, but very positive, showing that cyclists improved their trial time by 2 minutes in a 20-kilometer bike race. I mean, that's a meaningful improvement in a race like this. And the researchers said that they also burned fat more efficiently, which makes sense. Based on this research, Purity can actually make the claim that AstaFX will promote and improve power output in your muscles. I mean, I tell people, AstaFX in, strength and power out. It's transformative, if you like, energy. And this was found in other studies, too, like one that looked at hand grip strength.
1: Oh, so much great information. Now, Sherry, I want to share a couple more testimonials that caught my attention out of the so many right there on the Purity website. Again, these are unsolicited. These are from real people. Here's one from Rick. He's a male, age 55 to 64, lives in Naples, Florida. He writes this: what a great product AstaFX has been for me. After starting taking AstaFX, my workout and strength has increased as if I were in my 20s again. And I've only been on AstaFX for 2 months now. Can't wait to see the long-term effect. I look forward to taking AstaFX every morning for my afternoon workouts. I'll be taking this product for a long time. Here's Dee Dee. She's a female, age 45 to 54. She lives in Laurel Park, North Carolina. She writes this, quote, I've been using AstaFX for a month now. I can see the difference in my energy level. I now have more energy, feel better since taking this product. I can actually see a difference in my skin as well. I'm a smoker who has smoking lines around my mouth, but the lines have diminished about 50%. Overall, I am so thrilled with my energy level. I love this product. Just a couple of samples from the real people who have responded on Purity's website. And Sherry, I'm looking at the list of patents again on this astaxanthin compound. This is where the science, the research backs up what we're talking about. This is just flat out amazing. And now, Sherry, a lot of people out there are going to think what I'm going to say here sounds a little bit odd, but you said before the show this supplement may even help people drive a car better or use the computer more comfortably. I mean, come on, how does this happen?
0: It does sound funny, but AstaFX may actually help in these areas too, and here's why. One of the interesting things about astaxanthin is that it's a relative of vitamin A, and we know that vitamin A is good for our eyes, good for vision. Astaxanthin is too. Astaxanthin has actually been shown to fight oxidation in eye tissue. Scientists did a study where they found a 46% improvement in a measurement called depth perception. Now, depth perception, that's our ability to determine distances between objects, or basically to see in three dimensions. And researchers, they studied a handball team, specifically looking at how quickly they could change focus. And guess what? The handball team that was supplementing with astaxanthin, they were able to improve their accuracy and improve their performance in the depth perception test. Other research has also shown that astaxanthin helps reduce eye fatigue. And, you know, when you're on a computer, that's a big deal. Everyone's on computers these days and for long periods of time, and it's hard on our eyes. And we know that if you're driving a car and it's late at night and your reaction time is slow, that's not good. Astaxanthin actually helps the eyes focus and refocus. Dr. Hecht, PhD, one of the leading researchers at AstaReal, says that the product actually helps your eyes be more resilient. You see better with it. Your eyes are healthier. I mean, who doesn't love those benefits?
1: Again, we're talking with pharmacist and health author Sherry Tarkos about our free bottle offer from Purity Products, talking about AstaFX. So much ground to cover. Sherry, I want to get back to the skin benefits and this issue of wrinkle reduction. Not as a cream or as a lotion, but as a capsule. You take it orally. This patent also covers this. You say this ingredient is proven to reduce wrinkles, and not just by a little.

0: We're talking a dramatic amount. What's going on with this?
1: Yeah, I know. It's fascinating. A huge benefit. People want to look younger. I know I do. And I've noticed significant benefits since I've started taking it. But it's a science here that really shines. The whole concept of taking oral supplements to improve skin health. Relatively new concept here in North America, but in Japan, this is mainstream. Astaxanthin is already one of, if not the most successful ingredients in a new class of products called cosmeceuticals, or supplements that you take orally to enhance the cosmetic appearance of your skin. So listen to this. In one study, they gave 4 milligrams of astaxanthin, which, by the way, is the actual amount you get in Purity's AstaFX. And the skin benefits were dramatic. Within 6 weeks, every single person in the treatment group, 100% of participants in the study, reported that their skin had improved significantly. Everybody got results. Fine lines, hydration, elasticity, all improved. Listen to this. The participants experienced about 50% improvement in dryness, moisture, roughness, elasticity, fine lines, wrinkles, even age spots were significantly diminished. And this is literally in line with the best, the highest quality, and the most expensive topical products, the lotions and potions that we put on our skin. And again, AstaFX, it's exclusive to Purity Products.
0: 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Now, Sherry, for people who are just tuning in, one of the many highlights we covered earlier on today's program is just how revolutionary this special Purity Astaxanthin is for redefining aging skin. And astaxanthin works its magic inside the body in areas like endurance, stamina, energy. These are so many of the inside-out benefits that people will feel. And in fact, what will they feel when they start taking AstaFX?
1: Need to give this a try is because the benefits are real. The science is very compelling. Over 60 clinical studies and patents. I mean, the product is impressive and it really works. This is a product where you will actually see and feel the benefits after taking it a month or so. The cosmetic benefits for your skin, we just mentioned a minute ago, really incredible. I've been taking it myself and I see a huge difference. Others have noticed too. People are always saying to me, you know, what do you use on your skin? What are you taking? And, you know, I tell people what you put into your body is just as important, if not more so, than what you apply to your skin. And think about the vision benefits, really unmatched by any other nutrient or supplement out there. It targets tired eyes, eye strain, and it helps improve eye focus and depth perception. It's great for circulation, energy, muscle strength, and endurance. You can literally boost your strength. As we age, this is crucial. It helps you enjoy life and stay in the game. And it can even help with recovery after exercise. Next, astaxanthin has the ability to fight fatigue and support mitochondrial function. So that means cellular energy and ATP support.
0: Now, Sherry, just a few moments left before we wrap up the program. I want to take a quick step back for a moment. I know we have this great free bottle offer today. We're talking AstaFX from Purity Products, and we'll get to that offer as we wrap up the program. Free bottle of AstaFX for all of our listeners. Again, it promotes healthy vision, skin, muscle, fights wrinkles like no other. And most of us have just never heard about all of this until today. So tell our listeners again how astaxanthin compares to other antioxidants or phytonutrients that are out there on the market right now, because this is truly unique, isn't it?
1: Well, you know, from an antioxidant perspective, the healthy aging perspective, astaxanthin is up to 6,000 times more potent than vitamin C in its singlet oxygen quenching capacity. That should be enough to get everybody excited. There's really, you know, something in this for everybody. With AstaFX from Purity here, you get to see the amazing power of astaxanthin for yourself. It's the king of the carotenoids, and very few people are aware of its benefits. And I think millions are missing out on it because they just aren't aware of this incredible evidence-based nutraceutical.
0: And I know it may sound too good to be true for some people, Sherry. What do you say to any skeptics saying, come on, does it really do all of this?
1: Well, I'm a pharmacist, and in my training as a pharmacist, I'm trained to look at the science and to see what the science says. And the science on astaxanthin is very clear, backed by over 60 clinical studies, and many of these studies are accessible on PubMed, so you can check them out yourself. But the key takeaway is this: the benefits are real, the cosmetic benefits, the endurance benefits, the strength benefits, the vision benefits, circulation, cardio, the product really works. I mean, the science is so strong. I see the difference in how it makes my skin look and how I feel. I feel stronger, healthier, and I encourage folks to give this a try. With this free bottle offer from Purity, there's nothing to lose and so much to gain.
0: Such great information, wonderful show, and always good to talk with you, Sherry. Thank you so much for joining us today.
1: Thank you.
0: Sherry Tarkos, who's an author, she's a practicing pharmacist. 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

0: from ABC News. I'm Mike Dubusky. A pipeline critical to moving oil through the Middle East has been shut down by Saudi Arabia after what the Saudis claim was a series of strikes originating in Iraq. President Trump said the Houthis are likely responsible, and it comes as the Saudi civil defense said today a projectile fired by the Houthis injured two people. And that's not the only move from the Houthis recently.
1: Iranian-backed Houthis in Yemen taking control of Yemen's entire Red Sea coast and threatening a second waterway critical to global trade, the Bab al-Mandeb Strait, a vital route for Saudi oil. The Strait of Hormuz has been effectively shut down for more than 6 months, and disruption to a second route is potentially catastrophic to world oil prices.
0: ABC chief international correspondent James Longman there. Diesel prices have now skyrocketed past $6.12 a gallon nationwide, according to Gas Buddy. ABC's Alex Stone said they're even higher in California.
2: For the first time, diesel prices have hit $8 a gallon in California. You may say, well, gas prices are always more expensive in California than anywhere else. And yes, that's true. But a third of America's vegetables and two-thirds of fruit come from California. And high diesel prices mean you pay more to buy those goods. Truck drivers in California say the prices hurt.
3: You know, driving and stuff, it's been kind of hard for us because the gas prices so high.
2: High diesel prices also correlate to higher jet fuel and heating oil prices. Alex Stone, ABC News, Los Angeles.
0: President Trump's on a trip to Ireland today and facing criticism for his comment stating he'd love to see Irish reunification. This protester responding.
4: I don't think it's his place to do something, to say something as contentious as that. So it wasn't wise on his part to make that comment. But sure, you know, he doesn't really know what he's talking about most of the time anyway.
0: You're listening to ABC News.
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2: Hey, welcome into a brand new weekend of the National Defense. My name is Randy Miller. We do this show for one reason and one reason only. We do it for our active duty military, our veterans, and their families. We're here for you. We love you. God bless you. Well, it's certainly a special week, the 25th anniversary of 9/11, and we have complete coverage on this program. There's a brand new documentary to tell you about, and everybody remembers exactly where you were on 9/11. We're going to look back and remember and never forget what happened on 9/11. We also have Steve Guttenberg is going to be with us this week. And we also talked to a very special person, Frank Siller, the head of the Tunnel to Towers Foundation, one of the best nonprofits in the country. And we'll tell you what they're doing in terms of smart, adaptable housing for wounded veterans. Such a huge difference they are making. That 60 seconds of service and so much more only this week on the National Defense. One of our most favorite guys on the planet, actor Steve Guttenberg, is back with us here in the National Defense. Steve, how are you?
3: I'm doing great, and I'm really thankful to be in a movie like American Summer. It's coming out this weekend. It's a great family film. And there aren't many films that you can take a three-year-old and take a grandma, a 75-year-old, and they both enjoy the movie. Comes out this weekend. It'll be streaming. It'll be on VOD. You can order it. It's really a wonderful family film. And it's great that you can sit the kids in front of it and not worry about them seeing something you don't want them to see. Such a wonderful movie, American Summer, coming out this weekend.
2: You know what, though, Steve? I associate you with all those kinds of movies. I mean, everything from Cocoon to everything else that you've done, Three Men and a Baby.

0: you've always been kind of that guy that you can trust. If Steve Guttenberg's in a movie, it's going to be okay.
1: Oh, thanks a lot. Well, I try to have a good value system and good taste in material. And I also want to expand, you know, I want to move out a little bit I love moving out into drama and moving into musical comedy and things like that. So I've been very, very lucky in my career to do what I do. And, you know, as an actor, you want to keep growing and doing different things and, you know, exposing your art to different people. It's all about that.
0: Well, yeah, and it doesn't hurt, I guess, when they say, hey, we had a movie here where you're going to be appearing with Christy Brinkley.
1: I know, it's pretty amazing. Christy Brinkley is, first of all, one of the most gorgeous women in the world that's ever lived, of course. Supermodel. And I got to tell you what a wonderful lady she is and a good actress. In this movie, American Summer, she plays the girl that I fall in love with as a young boy who grows up and becomes the woman I marry. It's really a beautiful little story.
0: Yeah, so American Summer is kind of a look back, right, at a lot of the simpler times, and I think it is a perfect time for that, Steve. And I'm seeing that reflected a lot in stand-up comedy now, too. You know, you look at the success of somebody like a Nate Bargatze, clean comedian, take anybody to a show, and I think that's kind of the wave now. It's almost like people are really reaching back for that kind of entertainment. Does that seem like same thing to you?
1: Well, the pendulum always swings back because we've been really inundated with lots of interesting comedy, which is funny. You know, all the comics who really play toward the edge are very, very funny. But there's room for ice cream and there's room for caviar. There's room for everything. You know, you have to, you know, I think when something becomes a sensation like, oh, I don't know, you know, sort of horribly rude comedy becomes a sensation and we like it. But there's also room for, you know, the old story, you know, Ellen DeGeneres was wonderful at playing comedy.
0: Right.
1: Years ago, she would do it, and she was hysterical, super clean, you know. So I think that there's a big, big audience for actually just something that's easy, that's not going to play toward the edge of the cliff. You know, it's just going to play in the middle, and it's fun. You know, there's a lot of room for that.
0: We're talking to Steve Guttenberg here on the National Defense and the new movie American Summer that is out this weekend. And it's hard to believe. I'm looking at a picture here of you and Christy Brinkley. Christy Brinkley is 72 years old. Get out of here.
1: Yeah. She's a really fit lady in great shape and beautiful.
0: And you just had a birthday, right?
1: Yeah, I did. August 24th.
0: Happy birthday.
1: Thank you so much. And I've got this really cool Instagram account, which I like to talk about important parts of life. So if anybody wants to follow me, it's on Steve Guttenberg, and we did a little birthday thing there, too. So
0: that's cool.
1: I think that social media is wonderful because you can really talk to people and explain your point of view of the world. And, you know, if you've got something interesting to say, it'll be heard. I think it's a wonderful tool for everybody to use.
0: I think so, too. Unfiltered, straight to the public. I love that. And the other thing I love about American Summer is that you also deal with a dad that was in the U.S. Army.
1: Yeah, American Summer, wonderful family film, really has some complicated issues because it's set in the 70s. So the boy's father, Mikey's father, is missing in action in Vietnam. That's a big story, a really big story.
0: Yeah, well, our audience can certainly appreciate that. Talking to Steve Guttenberg here in the National Defense. So the other big thing, huge item this week is the fact that it will be the 25th anniversary of 9/11. Where were you on 9/11?
1: 9/11, on 9/10, I took the same flight from Newark to Los Angeles.
0: Wow.
1: That on 9/11 was
0: really
1: to go down. Yeah, I took the same plane. So that morning I woke up early. I was on New York time and turned on the TV. My brother-in-law told me to turn on the TV and that's where I was in L.A.
0: Yeah, you know, I had something to think about exactly.

0: 1 year after 9/11, because if you remember, in that whole spirit of unity and the mantra of everybody is that we are not going to let this stop us. And so for the anniversary of 9/11, on the first anniversary, I was invited to the Capitol Rotunda in D.C. to do the show. And it was a lot of soul searching, I got to tell you, Steve, to get on a plane on the 1 year anniversary of 9/11 and fly to Washington, D.C. But I'm so glad I did it.
1: Right, sure.
0: And it was just, we everybody questioned everything for quite a while. But that's that spirit of unity. And the more I talk to people this year on the 25th anniversary, it's just, man, I'd like to see that again. That was everybody coming together.
1: Yeah, well, we human beings, we come together when there's a crisis.
0: Yeah.
1: We also need to come together when there's not a crisis.
0: Right.
1: We need to come to each other's aid and make it part of our daily grind. You know, the daily grind is so important. So it's important not only to come together during a crisis, come together every day. We need this planet to come together. We need to stop the war. And we will see a renaissance. Within 10 years, there'll be a renaissance. We'll have great leaders, and wars will end, and there'll be food for everyone, and there'll be money for everyone, and no one will starve. And we will have a period of prosperity for 50 years. It'll be wonderful. There's going to be a renaissance.
0: That is straight out of the Gutenberg Bible. We're talking to Steve Gutenberg here on the National Defense. Hey, Steve, I think the last time we talked to you, you were rescuing people from the wildfires in L.A. Where are you in terms of where is L.A. Right now in terms of getting back to where things were?
1: Well, we're rebuilding two towns, and it's 50,000 people are displaced from their homes. So it's going to take a few more years for it to come back. And then within 10 years, everyone will forget about the fire because that's what happens.
0: Sure.
1: Gore Vidal told my dad, we live in the United States of amnesia. People forget everything.
0: That's pretty good. That's pretty good. Well, I can't.
1: Yeah, they forget everything, but we'll come back.
0: Can't wait to see American Summer. It comes out this weekend. Steve, always great to catch up to you, man. Thank you so much for the time.
1: Same here, brother. Thank you.
0: We'll be right back here in the National Defense.
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4: Welcome back to National Defense. It's Randy Miller, and in our continuing coverage of the 25th anniversary of 9/11, there is a great, powerful documentary that you need to see on Disney Plus and Hulu right now. And it's called 9/11, United We Stand, 25 Years Later, a powerful story of hope and healing. And so many famous names that you will see in this documentary talking about where they were on 9/11. And Derek Jeter, to start with, it's his production company that's putting this together. John Bon Jovi, Matthew Broderick, Billy Crystal, Pete Davidson, Jimmy Fallon, Mark Messier, John Stewart, so many more. And you really get to hear their hearts on this documentary. And powerful, really powerful archival footage, deeply personal interviews. It's a two-hour special, and we're so happy to have Anthony Smith with us, executive producer for United We Stand, with us here on the National Defense. Anthony, how are you?
5: I'm doing well this morning in California. Thank you for having me.
4: What a documentary, man. I just finished watching this, and I guess I'm a little, you know, it's amazing because 25 years ago, you know, all of those feelings, when you see this happening again, all of those same feelings that you felt then come rushing back. And I think Michael Strahan did a great job of talking about how people felt right after the footage, you know, right after this happened. It was a feeling of grief and fear because we didn't know what was coming next, right?
5: Yeah. I mean, I remember I was in college at the time, and I was starting my senior year college. I was out at University of Southern California, and it's interesting. I was just in New York in August of that year. Was actually out by the World Trade Center in August of that year. So when I woke up getting ready to go to class, and I think we were in our second week of classes at the time, because we started right after Labor Day. I woke up and, you know, none of us have the iPhones that we have now, very early cell phone technology, but I woke up to a lot of missed calls. And I was like, I wonder what that's about. I finally called somebody back and they're like, turn on the news. And by the time I woke up on the West Coast, obviously, you know, things had already happened on the East Coast. And, you know, the first call I made was to my father, who is a longtime, longtime serviceman in the Army. And, you know, I was just asking him what was going on, because I had no idea. It's a combination of emotions. You're scared, you're angry.
4: Right.
5: You're
4: confused.
5: Apprehensive. You're confused. It's all of that. You're wondering if, you know, you're next, if the city that you're in
4: right.
5: is next. You have no idea what's going to happen. And, it was a very, very confusing and precarious time for all of us that were alive at the time.
4: We're talking to Anthony Smith here on the National Defense, executive producer of 9/11, United We Stand, 25 years later, streaming right now on Disney Plus and Hulu. I can remember one of the strangest and eeriest things that I remember right after that is when they ceased all airplane traffic. And walking outside and looking up in the sky and seeing no aircraft, that was bizarre to me. And that was one of the things that I remember. But it's interesting in the documentary, everybody's got their own, obviously, recollections of how they felt. I thought reporter Martha Raddatz

0: I thought she did a great job of explaining a lot of different emotions and a lot of different things. And she talks about how Jon Stewart, and I remember this, and Jon Stewart talks about it in the documentary. Jon Stewart was kind of our way forward, right? I mean, that was our kind of back. He was giving us permission to move forward. And I thought that was a great point.
1: Yeah, and you know, what's interesting, when we first decided to do this documentary, and we really thought about, you know, why are we doing this? We really asked ourselves the question, why are we doing this? Obviously, an anniversary, it gives you the opportunity to look back on things. It gives you an opportunity to look back and commemorate and mourn and remember, especially when there's tragedies that happen. But, you know, we really, before we engaged in doing this, we asked the question, why is now the time to tell the story? Because I actually, 5 years ago, did another 9/11 20th anniversary piece. And so I had done it. It meant a lot to Michael Strahan and Constance Schwarz-Marini, who I work with at Smack Entertainment. Michael being a New Yorker, obviously, Constance is also a New Yorker. But we asked ourselves, why is the time now? And how do we make this different from other stories that have been told? So when we sat down and talked about it, the real reason that we thought now was a great time and the perfect time to look back is because 25 years is a generation. A lot of time has passed. And my new assistant, that I just had a new assistant that started a couple of months ago, she was born in 2002. So she was born after the events of 9/11. I have a young daughter that's a junior in college, another daughter that's a senior in high school that was born after the events. They don't remember what the world was like. They don't remember what America was like before 9/11, where you could walk into an airport 30 minutes before your flight, like buy a ticket and go to the airport. Like certain things, they don't live in that world. There's a world before and there's a world after. So the fact that this is just something that they learn in a history book for a couple of days in history class, you know, is something that we as people that are older and that live through that, our responsibility, whether it's this, whether it's other things that have happened in our nation's history, it's our responsibility to make sure that the next generation, you know, is able to understand the sacrifices that were made by so many for them to enjoy the freedoms that they have. So there's that. So that was the real reason why. You know, this is the reason why. And as far as the approach, one of the things, and me having worked with the NFL for 17 years, Michael being a former, you know, Hall of Fame player, Constance, our co-founder, also working at the league for years, we remember the way that sports entertainment helped the nation start the healing process.
0: Yep.
1: And I say healing process because healing is not done. It's like you don't ever stop healing from a tragedy like that. So you're not healed. You're continuing to heal. But sports and entertainment helped to start the healing process. And that was one approach and that was one angle, if you will, of the greater 9/11 story that we hadn't seen really given a treatment yet. So we're like, if we can do something that's a little new and a little fresh and approach it from a different perspective, while also finding a way to honor those who paid the ultimate sacrifice, then it's worth doing. And when we were able to figure out, you know, that approach, and we're able to bring in people, as you mentioned, Derek Jeter, John Bon Jovi, Matthew Broderick, you know, the list goes on, Roger Clemens, what have you. We're like, it was worth doing. So, that is, I guess that's a long way to answer your question, but I hope I answered it.
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8: ABC News, I'm Mike Tabusky. More tensions around oil traffic through the Middle East, with Saudi Arabia shutting down a key oil pipeline and with the Iran-backed Houthis closing in on a critical waterway in Yemen. It all comes as the Strait of Hormuz on southern Iran's coast remains effectively closed and as gas prices continue to rise in the U.S. When asked about Irish reunification today, President Trump saying this to reporters.
9: It's going to happen eventually.
10: Mr. President,
9: you know what? The way I look at it, it's going to happen eventually. It will happen now.
8: Prompting this response from Taylor Raymond, protesting the president's visit to Ireland.
11: Him saying he wants a united Ireland, he doesn't mean migrants and women and LGBTQ+. You know, that's not what he stands for at all. So I don't think he truly wants a united Ireland. He wants his definition of a united Ireland.
8: British Prime Minister Andy Burnham said a referendum on Northern Ireland is off the table. This is ABC News.
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0: We're talking to Anthony Smith here in the National Defense, executive producer of the new documentary 9/11 United We Stand. 25 years later, it's on streaming now on Disney Plus and Hulu. Yeah, you know, so a couple of points there. Yeah, you're right. I mean, a whole generation was not there, and it's so important. You know, the mantra for the last 25 years is we will never forget 9/11. But there are some, like you say, who never, they don't even remember 9/11. I mean, you know, so this is their chance to see through the eyes of, and I was so glad, Anthony, that you kept this to people who live in New York, because it primarily is their story to tell. I mean, Matthew Broderick coming and saying, walking out of his house and turning right and seeing the smoke coming from the Twin Towers. I mean, that's powerful. That's his story. John Stewart with his recollections of looking across and seeing the holes in the tower, and then the second part of that with the buildings coming down. But I talked to Frank Siller yesterday, the head of Tunnel to Towers, and of course his brother was

0: of things like the airport policies and things like that. But it really led us, I think, to a whole different discussion of things that are important for the country. And, you know, that's been led by political leaders and different factions. But I think it's just as important to recognize what you're talking about. Cause I can remember, you know, when the first baseball game came back on and the first football game came back and, you know, there was discussion for a long time. Should they even resume? Should we cancel the season? And I think everybody kind of came together as one voice and said, no, we're not going to let this stop us. And that really resonated through the documentary, I think, with just about everybody, don't you?
1: Absolutely. And man, you just said a lot there and made me think about, you know, some of the things that I remember growing up, living overseas, military bases and things of this nature. And you know, at times we take our freedoms for granted. I remember growing up, I remember my father and my younger brother and my mother were in Germany from 87 to 90. And I remember the Gulf War. And I remember it was that first Super Bowl. This was the Super Bowl 25 after the Gulf War started. And I remember that being the first time there was, you know, really serious security at a Super Bowl, you know, on that level. And I remember, you know, once I started working with the league, they talked about, you know, all the crosses they had to make and snipers everywhere and people having metal detectors and this, that, and the other. And that was the first time at, you know, that had been done on that scale at a sporting event. You know, you think about, as you mentioned, the fact security measures that were put in place after 9/11. And again, you take, you know, history, 25 years, it feels like it was yesterday, but 25 years is such a long time. And, right. And we've been living in this post 9/11 world for such a long time. But measures that in some ways people that just live with or take for granted, that was not always the case. And, you know, with that extra layer of security, I do think that people do feel safer than after the fact. But you know, we lived in a world on September 9th, 2001, where it was Pearl Harbor, and that was pretty much it. You know what I mean?
0: Right.
1: You know, obviously,
0: right.
1: There's domestic terrorism, you know, in Oklahoma City, and whatnot. But you know, we had never been attacked on our own soil, and that was Pearl Harbor is still Hawaii. You know what I mean? In some cases, so that was such a shock to the system. And I think that's one of the reasons there was so much confusion and fear and the sense of not knowing what was going to happen next. So, yes, I mean, to your point, I do think that one of the things that have come out of just these 25 years since is that there has been an added level of security in terms of, you know, our daily life and just
0: right.
1: Getting around and getting from point A to point B. And then in terms of the town, I mean, just their feelings, one of the things that to answer the second part of your question or your thought, you know, one of the things that all of the talent that we reached out to, the first thing that nearly all of them said, the first or second thing they said was, we want to make sure that the main thing is still the main thing, that we're not trying, that we don't present ourselves as these heroes, as people that did something other than what they should have done. We want to make sure the focus is still on the people that lost their lives and the people that you know, that went down to ground zero, knowing that there could be things that they were inhaling that weren't good for them. Yeah. People that ran into buildings that were burning when other people were running out. And that was something that was important to all of the talent that we spoke with. And one, you know, I think it was John Stewart, who was our first interview. One of the things that he said, as the interview was wrapping, that really stayed with a lot of us. He thanked all the members of the crew because he was able to share some things,
0: right?
1: And say some things and, you know, especially with, you know, the fact that, you know, those men and women that have become sick since 9/11, knowing that is such an important cause for him.

0: giving him a chance to speak on that. I thanked everybody, and he was like, he hopes that this doc can help to shine a light on, you know, what they're going through, but also ensure that people don't forget and people that, you know, to your point, weren't alive, can get some education on what happened during that time, but also what happened after and the days after, where people rallied around each other, where they rallied around the president, where they rallied around their neighbor, where, you know, neighbor lifted, you know, reached out his hand, and another neighbor took the hand and pulled him up. You know, it's that sense of unity, camaraderie. Those are lessons, you know, of not necessarily 9/11, but 9/12 in the week.
1: Yeah. Well, and you know, the other thing, Anthony, is that I can remember, you know, for the first time in my life, you know, there were no answers. There were no right answers. Yeah. And, you know, you're looking at the president of the United States, and he doesn't have an answer. And I mean, really nobody had anything to say that could rectify the situation or could move us forward. I just remember that kind of confusion. We're talking to Anthony Smith here in the National Defense, and the new documentary 9/11 United We Stand 25 years later, streaming on Disney Plus and Hulu. And I don't want to be a spoiler here, but one of the cool things about the documentary was Pete Davidson, who was on Saturday Night Live, great comedian, that walks into Michael Strahan's, I guess it was like an editing booth, and tells him the story of, hey, Michael, when you went on the field after 9/11 and you had a little kid on your shoulders, that kid was me. And that was like, blew Strahan away.
0: Yeah, yeah. And you know, it's interesting because, you know, one of the things that Michael, you know, told me and you know, a lot of the athletes mentioned, you know, to in passing to our director, David Check, who did an amazing job, and just so many of us, was the fact that, you know, not only was there confusion in terms of what happens next and what do we do, because to your point, there's no playbook for this, to use a sports metaphor.
1: Right.
0: This is not out of a book, so nobody really knew what to do and kind of figuring it out on the fly. But one of the things that Michael mentioned was, you know, as an athlete, you're also confused in terms of when's the right time to go back and how do I help? How do I be a, how am I a part of the solution and not a part of the problem? How can I give back?
1: Right.
0: And, you know, that's something that my parents always told me growing up, is that whatever your gifts are, that's what you use. Use whatever your gifts are. If there's a national tragedy, you know, I'm not a politician. You're not a lawyer. You know, I'm not a doctor. So, you know, I can't go out and you know, Mr. PPR, I'm not a part of the Red Cross. But what I can do as a storyteller is to tell stories, which you can do, you know, with your platform, is to shine light on things that are going on. An athlete, what Michael could do, what some of the entertainers could do, and they realized very quickly, is give joy to people. Give joy to people that were suffering. Give joy to the people that were trying to figure things out and were confused. And even if it was for 2 hours on a Sunday afternoon, they can give them a place where they can set aside the real world and focus on their joy and focus on something other than the pain that they may be experiencing. So, you know, it was a matter of these athletes, of these entertainers, using their gifts and using what they do to be a part of the healing process. Because look, they weren't going to go out and get speeches, and they weren't going to go out and they weren't firemen, you know, stopping fires. But what they could do, just do their job. Bill Belichick always says, like, do your job. Do your job, then all of us can win. And they went out and did their job. And because people needed them to. People didn't need them to stand on the sidelines. They needed them to get back in the game, if you will, to do their jobs. And that's what happened.
1: Well, Anthony, great job on this documentary. I mean, it's so well produced. There's a lot of this archival footage that I don't think I've seen before. And it was really some up-close reporting and just great overall production. It's called 9/11, United We Stand, 25 years later, streaming now on Disney Plus and Hulu. Anthony, thanks for your work on this, man, and thanks for getting this done.
0: Thank you so much for your time and having me on and doing what you do. I really, really appreciate it.
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0: Welcome back to the National Defense. It's Randy Miller. Mike Ferguson is with us. You may have seen him in The Hawk with Will Ferrell. He's been in so many things, a tattoo artist turned actor who has become a prolific and invaluable staple in both independent genre and mainstream films. And he's directing his first feature film called Midnight Market. And we'll talk about that. Mike, how you doing?
1: I am doing great, and it's great to talk to you today, Randy.
0: Man, it's great to talk to you. You know, our audience is mainly active duty military veterans and their families. Do you have any military in your family?
1: Yes, sir. My dad served in the Navy, as well as all my family on my father's side.
0: Oh, that's cool. That's cool. Hey, I want to find out, so how do you get from tattoo artist to actor?
1: Well, I mean, it's a thing called children. I have three of them. My youngest is 24 now. But, you know, look, the tattoo world is great. It's really good for, you know, they went to private school getting braces on their heads. But I felt weird selling my art that way. So I transitioned in 2016, 2017 to start to look at full-time acting starting 2019.
0: I mean,
1: how did that happen? Go ahead, I'm sorry.
0: Yeah, how does that happen? I mean, you just make that decision?
1: Look, my wife was wrestling at the time. And 2017, she joined Wild Wrestling, and she was the champion for 5 years. So at that time, I was like, you know what? I'm going to go all in. I'm going to try this out. I made enough money. Everybody's colleges were paid for. And you know what? I loved it. It clicked with me. It clicked with me. And what clicked with me most was comedy. Of all things was comedy. Here I was, this 6'2", hulking guy, 225 pounds. And I just want people to laugh, if that makes sense.
0: Oh, that's pretty good. That's pretty good. And how'd you meet Will Ferrell?
1: Oh, it's just, I auditioned for that role. And it was a very non-traditional audition. I actually got on the floor for it, did some other things I normally don't do, and they hired me. And it was just a delight to be hands-length next to Will Ferrell doing a scene with him. It was bizarre, wonderful, and amazing all at the same time.
0: That's funny. We're talking to Mike Ferguson here on the National Defense. And so all of a sudden you're acting, and now you're directing this this film called Midnight Market.
1: Yes, sir. This transition was crazy because I do kids content. I'm Mike Ferguson, Bounty Hunter. If anybody has any kids out there, they watch YouTube. I'm Mike Ferguson, Bounty Hunter. I have 4 Disney Plus shows and one Netflix and 2 more coming to Netflix in October.
0: Wow.
1: I decided to... And that's children's content. So here I am coming from a comedic children's content background. I directed, I wrote a story. One of my friends changed it to a screenplay. And I directed a horror film based on misguided family traditions.
0: And it's called Midnight Market. And is this going to be out, next year?
1: It's going to be out next year. Look, it's a very pretty movie. Well, my friends, I made 10, 15 movies with, and it was, you know, I was supposed to direct last year or something, and I moved on from that and came up with this story. They sat with me, and really, we had a small crew, small team on this, but everybody poured their hearts into it, and you're going to be able to see it next year. Or the end of this year, we'll see. I'm about to see a rough cut of it very soon.
0: And your daughter is involved in this project, right?
1: Yes, sir. She did behind-the-scenes photography on this movie for me. She is 24 years old, Chloe. And she's a great girl, super artistic. She's got an eye for arts, just like her mother and father.
0: Oh, that's funny. That's cool, though, to be able to work with your family like that.
1: Yeah, I mean, that's the whole thing. I mean, that's the ultimate point, isn't it? I mean, for me, it is. It is, you know, life is too short. If you can work with your family.

0: you make something with it, why not?
1: Yeah, no, that's cool. That is so cool. So as a tattoo artist, are you the best?
0: No, sir, that's a very subjective thing. For the style that I do, I was good. I was really good. Tattoos changed so much now.
1: Yeah.
0: You want a traditional tattoo, come to me. It's very much different. There aren't as many gatekeepers. I've done this for my whole life. And there's two different schools in this. There's tradition, and we're losing some of that. And then there's the new school, which is the social media tattoos.
1: Mm. Yeah.
0: And it's none of it's bad. None of it's bad. It's just different. So there's a different perceptions of what good tattooing is now. And there's nothing wrong with that. I think it's pretty exciting that tattooing's so big now.
1: Yeah.
0: Because it literally is.
1: You can always recognize a great tattoo, right? I mean, and so it doesn't have to be a character or it could. I got a buddy of mine that just lost his dog, and he had a tattoo of the dog, and I mean, it is incredible. It's just it's the eyes and everything. I mean, that's really you try to capture the essence of what you're tattooing about, right?
0: Yeah, of course. And really, but that's subjective too. Just like music, just like movies. And so, like I said, there's so many different ideas on what good things and bad things, movies, anything. And you know, I still do it, but I'm not as active in it. I used to throw tattoo conventions. We did one in Augusta, Georgia. I had a tattoo shop in Augusta for 20 years. It's still there.
1: Oh, wow.
0: You know what I'm saying? Largest army communications base in North America, I believe, is there. Life is pretty awesome, man. And I wait, look, I'm 54 years old. I'm doing movies, working with Will Ferrell. I was a tattoo artist with a bunch of movie tattoos all over.
1: Pretty cool.
0: You know what I'm saying? Anything is possible. It all depends on you just dropping those restraints, so to speak.
1: So let me ask you then, Mike. You wake up in the morning. What's your first thought?
0: Sure. How grateful and lucky I am to be here.
1: It's cool.
0: First and foremost, just at 54 years old, when I was a young man, this was such an abstract number. And then I think I'm so lucky to be exactly where I need to be.
1: That's great.
0: To do what I want to do. You know,
1: that's cool, man.
0: Look, I've been separated from my wife for 6 years. She lives down the street. I did two movies with her last year.
1: Yeah. Really? She lives down the street?
0: She used to live an hour away. She moved 3 miles from me. No, that's life. It's so funny. I see her every day. I'm going to go take her to lunch later.
1: That's pretty cool. Well, hey, we're going to be looking out for Midnight Market. That's coming out at the end of this year or next year. Mike, great talking to you,
0: yes,
1: man, and continued great success.
0: Listen, you have a great day, bro, and I appreciate you.
1: We'll be right back here on the National Defense.
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4: From ABC News, I'm Mike Dubusky. Iranian-backed Houthi rebels are advancing on an important waterway in Yemen, which is being used for oil shipments as one of the main workarounds for the Strait of Hormuz, which is effectively closed. ABC's Lama Hassan says it's not the only thing tying up oil traffic in the region.
5: Saudi Arabia has shut a major pipeline which links the Gulf to the Red Sea. The Saudis believe multiple drone attacks launched from inside Iraq damaged the pipeline. Iraq has condemned the attacks and no one has claimed responsibility yet. Saudi saying right now the kingdom will not retaliate.
4: It's all putting major pressure on U.S. fuel prices, with diesel hitting an all-time high. ABC's Jacqueline Lee.
6: Economists warn high diesel prices mean higher costs for shipping goods. This will hit the wallets of Americans as the price of everyday items go up. With inflation sitting at 3.4%, the latest government data showing paychecks aren't keeping up. Wages down 0.3% compared to a year ago when adjusted for inflation.
4: Among those hurting due to the high gas prices, farmers like Jason Kurtz.
7: We have to harvest. We have to run the machines. We have to use the diesel. So bottom line is it cuts into our bottom line.
4: Health officials declaring the cyclosporiasis outbreak linked to lettuce officially over. ABC's Yuri Benajad.
8: Contaminated lettuce was behind that record-breaking food outbreak. And today, federal health officials are saying those recalled products no longer pose a threat to consumers. Since the first cases were reported in mid-July, a total of nearly 13,000 people got sick with cyclosporiasis, an illness caused by a parasite known to cause severe stomach issues. 21 states had reported illnesses, and a total of 570 people were so sick they were hospitalized. And two people in Michigan who had underlying health conditions died.
4: And President Trump is facing new blowback today while on his trip to Ireland after saying earlier today that he would love to see Irish reunification happen. You're listening to ABC News.
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4: The Supplemental Nutrition Assistance Program, known as SNAP, may see a major funding shakeup at the end of this month.
10: Starting October 1st, states will have to cover 75% of the administrative costs in running the program, with the burden of funding benefits for SNAP participants shifting to the states in the coming years. Here's Arizona Food Bank Network Executive Vice President Terry Shoemaker.
11: It's just a scale and scope that is so vast that food banks are going to have a hard time keeping up.
10: The White House did not respond for comment on state's experience or if the administration supports a delay to the cost shift. Nathan Lee, ABC News, Washington.
4: Hawaii and parts of the Pacific have seen several hurricanes and tropical storms this season, but in the Atlantic, it's unusually quiet this year.
12: No Atlantic hurricanes have formed this year, and none are likely in the coming days, says the National Hurricane Center, due to an enormous El Nino warming the Pacific. A State University at Albany, New York atmospheric science professor cited a triple whammy of winds that decapitate a storm, dry air that starves it, and downward pushing winds that basically stomp it.
4: ABC's Chuck Sievertson. Days after an Anthropic researcher resigned from the company claiming the AI firm was acting irresponsibly in developing the technology, CEO Dario Amodei now says his company will slow down the pace of AI development. I'm Mike Dubusky, ABC News.
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14: 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We've got a fascinating show lined up for you today, but first, a quick few questions.

0: Number one, is there a pill you can take that can actually help make you stronger? Number two, let's say you could get stronger. Would the extra strength make your life better? Thirdly, think about this. Are you weaker today than you were, say, 20 years ago? Well, listen, if you answered yes to any of these questions, then stay tuned. Dr. Neil Levin is joining us today to discuss a miraculous compound with hundreds of clinical studies that just may unlock the key to helping you get stronger and healthier at any age. Now, Dr. Neil Levin is a chiropractor, a nutritionist, spokesperson, and a longtime advisor for Purity Products. Dr. Levin, welcome back to the show.
1: Oh, it's great to be here with you today. And we have a very exciting topic to cover today. Today, we're talking about strength and power and how to get it back, even if you're in your 50s, 60s, 70s, 80s. So if you want to feel better, if you want to feel stronger, this is some very important information we're going to cover today.
0: Yeah, this is an exciting topic. Talk to me about this important message today. What molecule are we talking about and how it's impacting the lives of people who follow the science?
1: Right. Well, we're talking about a new supplement. It's called Everstrong, and it features an exciting molecule called creatine. Now, a lot of our listeners may have heard of creatine. I know you've used creatine.
0: Right.
1: But for those that don't know about creatine, it's mainly used in the Olympic circles, professional athletes, bodybuilders, college, high school athletes, because it does something extraordinary. And what I'm about to tell you is proven by hundreds and hundreds of human studies. So here's what creatine does for us. It helps us to get stronger, more powerful. It helps put muscle mass on the body, and it helps protect us from losing muscle tissue as we get older. We know that's a big part of aging. Not only that, great for the brain, great for memory, and it helps promote bone strength as well. So an amazing molecule that everybody needs to know about.
0: It's an amazing story. Can you share some of the science and tell us why you're calling creatine one of the best kept secrets to healthy aging?
1: Sure. What we need to understand with creatine is that it's a natural molecule to the body. It's in every single cell, tissue, organ in your system, and its job in the body is to generate and maintain strength and power. That's its reason for being, to maintain strength and power. It's in every single cell in the body. 95% of it, however, is in your muscle tissue because that's where we tend to use it the most. It powers up the muscles. It's good for strong muscle contraction, and it's important to help maintain strength and muscle contractions when you're using them over and over again. For instance, if you're working out at the gym, if you're playing sports, golf, tennis, anything like that, it keeps your muscles powered up in their high energy state, so they're strong and ready for action. Now, here's the key. This is so important for those of us, say, in our 50s, 60s, 70s. You see, we had lots and lots of creatine when we were young. We had oodles of this stuff. It was coming out of our ears. We had lots of creatine. Our bodies made a lot of it. But as we get older, like everything else, we don't do that as well, so we have less creatine in our muscles. Now, the good news is that hundreds and hundreds of human studies show that when you supplement with creatine, it goes to work, it goes straight to your muscles, it's absorbed easily, it pumps up the creatine in your muscle tissue, and you get stronger, you get more powerful. Not only that, it helps support memory and brain health, and it helps support the strength of your bones.
0: You know, we were talking before the show, and you were talking about how Olympic athletes have been using creatine for years to enhance their strength and performance. Tell me more.
1: Well, this creatine is the premier sports nutrition supplement. There's no question about that. You've used it. Bodybuilders know about it. Athletes know about it. Creatine is the premier sports nutrient. So you know, back 20, 25 years ago, the Olympic athletes and their coaches, of course, they knew about it. They knew it made you bigger and stronger and faster. They knew it was natural to the body. It was supposed to be there. But they were a little bit afraid to supplement with it because they were afraid it might be considered cheating, that it might be considered too much of an edge. But back in 1998, the International Olympic Committee, they came out, they officially confirmed that, I'm quoting here, creatine can be used by athletes to enhance their performance. And now it's not just for athletes anymore,
0: right?
1: Because the studies are plainly showing that for adults, for people in their 50s, 60s, 70s, this stuff is amazing. And Purity has this incredible new formulation. We call it Everstrong because that's exactly what it does. It helps you get stronger and stay stronger with hundreds of human studies to help you. And it's the purest form of creatine money can buy. The stuff from Europe, this stuff is fantastic.
0: All right, so obviously this works with athletes, but you say creatine is going mainstream. There's a lot of studies are showing that folks in their 50s, 60s, 70s, and beyond, that creatine can be a cornerstone compound to help people stay strong, stay healthy, stay sharp, stay vital, right?
1: Oh, exactly. I mean, this is the ideal muscle-enhancing, strengthening, muscle-protecting nutrient for folks as we get older, 50-plusers like you and me. But let's go to a couple of studies on seniors just to show this. We'll do one on the guys and one on the gals, okay?
0: Right.
1: First on the guys. Love the title of this one. Creatine supplementation improves muscular performance in older men. Study done at several American universities. A group of men, get this, age 59 to 72. Hey, you know, we know that's not when people are known for getting stronger, right?
0: Right.
1: So this was just a one-week study. People need to understand that. That's how effective and rapidly this stuff works. It's just a one-week study. Get this. The guys on creatine, they put on 4 pounds of lean mass. That's muscle tissue for those that don't know that. It shows they built the muscles and they hydrated the muscles nicely. They increased the strength of their bench press. That's a chest press for people that don't know, by 7%. They increased the strength of the leg exercises they were doing by 15%. They could get in and out of a chair more times faster without using their arms. On top of that, they could generate more power on a stationary bike. This happened in 1 week. When I think
0: wow.
1: about that, yeah, it's really quite incredible.
0: All right, but what about the women out there? Did they get those kind of benefits too as well? Will it actually help women in their 50s, 60s, and 70s get stronger too?
1: Absolutely. Let's go straight to another study. Love the title on this one as well. Creatine supplementation improves muscular performance in older women, published in the European Journal of Applied Physiology. 30 women aged 58 to 71. Of course, they got either creatine or placebo. That's the way they do these things. Again, a one-week study. The women on creatine increased their bench press by almost 4 pounds. They increased their leg press by over 11 pounds, and they had better balance and agility. So 58 to 71 year old women, not only getting stronger, not only getting more powerful, getting faster with improved balance. Study after study shows that older folks that use creatine get amazing results. They get great results if they exercise. They get great results even if they don't exercise. They can lift more weight. They get faster. They get stronger. They get more powerful. Their muscles don't fatigue as fast. And get this. This is very important, especially for the ladies. You know that when women do resistance training, their bones get stronger as
0: right.
1: well, right?
0: Yeah.
1: You know, now, get this. When you resistance train with creatine, your bones tend to get stronger even faster. So an all-around win-win. EverStrong is going to help the seniors to feel better, feel stronger, more energized, more powerful, faster, and it helps protect your bones.
0: Talk more about how unique this exclusive EverStrong formula is from Purity Products. It even has a finished product clinically studied, which showed an increase in upper body strength and power. But tell me what's in it and why you like it so much. I mean, this is more than just creatine, right?
1: Oh, absolutely. I mean, EverStrong, this is a very comprehensive formula. I didn't want people to just feel stronger when they use creatine. You know, we're dealing with people in their 50s, 60s, 70s. I wanted people to feel more comfortable as well. So not only did I use the finest creatine money can buy, the stuff from Europe, the Pure creatine, I also added something called coffee berry extract. And coffee berry extract, a powerful antioxidant, stronger than blueberries and strawberries, helping to protect the muscles, helping to protect the brain, because we know our antioxidant systems aren't as strong as they used to be in our 20s and 30s. But I also added some vitamin D, because vitamin D, incredibly good for the muscles as well as the immune system and the bones. So this is an all-around win-win. This is a wonderful product. When you try it, you're going to love it. You're going to feel the difference, and it's fast. A week or two, you're going to feel more powerful. Purity wants you to have a free bottle. I know later in the show you're going to give out that phone number.
0: Sure will. You know, we mentioned how great creatine works for women. Take a moment and share that story you told me before the show about the award-winning 70-year-old senior swimmer who uses EverStrong.
1: Right, right. Emma Karen, I'm looking at her picture right now. I printed it out for the show. 70 years old. This picture, she's got 6 medals around her neck. It's the 2015 National Senior Olympic Games. You know, she writes to us that she was getting a little tired during our workouts at age 70. Of course, she didn't have that same stamina, but she fortunately heard about our EverStrong formula. She started using it and almost right away was invigorated in her workouts and had more energy throughout the day. I'm quoting from her. She says, I feel my investment in Everstrong was one of the best choices I ever made. It's always a morale booster when people think I'm 50. She looks fantastic.
0: Wow.
1: And I hear this stuff all the time. This isn't one of those vitamins, like a multivitamin, you take it, you don't really even notice the difference. This is a substance that you can use to help get some of that youthful vim and vigor back, get some of that strength back. It's wonderful.
0: You know, Purity's given away a free bottle of Everstrong, but Purity products didn't stop there. In fact, you insisted that they also give away a free bottle of their B12 energy melts, which are great for instant energy. Now, I know that you love this combination. Tell us about the incredible double free offer.
1: Yeah, you know, when I think about creatine, when I think about Everstrong, I think about muscular energy. I think about muscular power, but it's all about energy and feeling great, feeling energized. And the next thing I think about when I think about energy is B12. When you think about energy, think B12. And the problem is for 50-plusers like you and me, we're not absorbing the B12 as well as we used to in our 60s, 70s, 80s. So when you supplement with B12, you tend to bump back up those B12 levels. And that's what Purity's B12 energy melts are all about. They're fantastic. They melt in your mouth. They taste delicious. And you bump up those B12 levels. And that's great because B12 helps us make red blood cells, which carry oxygen to the tissues. Also, there's biotin in there for the hair, skin, and nails. So people love the B12 energy melts. Be one of the first 1,000 callers. You're just going to pay $6.95 for shipping. That's it. If you don't notice the benefits we've been talking about today, Purity will even happily give you back your $6.95, so nothing to lose, and you're going to love the benefits you get with this Everstrong formula.
0: 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All right, so we were so busy at the top of the show. This Everstrong formula does so much for us. We haven't even touched on the incredible brain benefits. I mean, some of these studies you sent me are absolutely incredible. As you know, I'm very into nootropics. The anti-aging community has taken a keen interest in creatine, specifically the cognitive benefits of creatine.
1: Oh, absolutely. This is one of those areas where creatine really shines. You see, what we need to understand is that your brain, even though it's only 2% of your body's weight, it utilizes 20% of your body's energy. This is a very thirsty organ for energy. And just like your muscles soak up the creatine like a sponge, because this is a naturally occurring molecule in the body, it passes right through the blood-brain barrier. Your brain neurons soak it up like a sponge, and it increases your creatine phosphate reserves in your brain. So now, in your brain, you have more readily available resources to do what? To recharge those neuronal batteries to make more energy inside the brain. So basically, what do you notice? Well, your memory is supported. And scientists have done some amazing research here. They found that people that take creatine, it supports their memory. It actually helps the brain to utilize oxygen better. It supports memory in people that are sleep deprived. It's been shown to help people add numbers quicker and for longer periods of time without mental fatigue. Get this study. Just 5 days, 5 days of 8 grams of creatine supported mental tasks in subjects that were getting rapid fire questions. Scientists were asking them math questions and science questions over and over and over, and they found the folks on creatine didn't fatigue as quickly mentally. So this is amazing stuff. It's like a turbo booster for your brain. It's like a supercharger for your muscles. It recharges all your cellular batteries, so all of your cells, tissues, and organs have more readily available energy.
0: All right, Doc, I love that Everstrong appeals to athletes and people who want to get more reps in the gym, maybe get some extra power in their workouts. But you're also saying there's a big push in the nutritional community to encourage people in their 40s, 50s, 60s, 70s, and even 80s to leverage the power of creatine to stay fit, strong, and healthy. In fact, you say creatine is going mainstream. You know, I shared the story with you before. My mom, who's in her late 70s now, she's taking creatine. She works out a couple of days a week, 3 days a week. She goes to Nautilus, does the free weights because she's got osteoporosis. She wants to maintain her muscle mass and she wants to make her bones stronger. And as you pointed out, creatine helps to do that. And then the other 3 days during the week, she'll go and she'll swim. Now, she's not trying to get big or strong or anything like that, but even at her age, creatine has benefits.
1: Oh, yeah. And what blows me away about that story, because you told me before, is that her medical doctor recommended creatine for her. And that just goes to show how much more mainstream this is. It's called Everstrong, and it supports the muscles. It supports your power, your strength, your speed. If you're an athlete, you're certainly going to love it. But even if you're not an athlete, you notice the difference. Hundreds and hundreds of human studies back up what we're talking about. You're going to love the benefits you get with this Everstrong formula.
0: That's incredible. 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You just pay for shipping. 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We'll give that number out again later in the show. But first, Dr. Levin, now listeners can only get Everstrong, this clinically tested creatine blend, from Purity Products, right?
1: Oh, absolutely. Yeah.
0: I know it combines the creatine with the vitamin D, the coffee berry, the fruit XB boron. And for those who don't know, talk about how these work so well together. There's a synergy, and it's also a great value, too. I know we have a free bottle today, but if you wanted to buy all of these things separately, it would cost a small fortune, wouldn't it?
1: Oh, absolutely. I mean, if you went out and bought the CreaPure creatine, that's the purest, finest creatine from Europe, if you bought that, and then you went out and bought a separate antioxidant formula and a separate joint formula and the vitamin D, yeah, that's going to cost you $80, $90, $100 a month. But you're not going to spend that today, not with Purity Products, and you're not even going to spend half that. You're not spending $45, $50, because today it's free. Your job is to be one of the first 1,000 callers and take it seriously. This stuff flies out the door on the big radio stations. Don't take my word for it. Try it, look in the mirror, go to the gym, lift some weights, play, do whatever you do, see if you don't feel better.
0: All right, let's talk about how you take this. You have these easy-to-swallow tablets, which are super easy to swallow. It also comes in a very refreshing cherry berry powder. So how do you like to take it? And can people just choose the tablets or the powder when they call in for the free bottle today?
1: Yeah, you can choose tablets or powder. I personally use both, you know, on my workout days or days I'm making a protein shake. On days I'm juicing, let's face it, juicing is becoming very big these days. So if you're doing something like that, the cherry berry powder is fantastic. You just take a scoop, dump it right into your juice, dump it into your protein shake, and that's a great way to take it. But if you don't do that stuff, I mean, the tablets are super convenient. They're small. They're coated. They're easy to swallow. It's wonderful stuff.
0: Now, I know you're chomping at the bit to tell us a little more about the study that Purity did on the Everstrong powder. They tested golfers, and
1: right,
0: Purity found out that not only were these golfers getting stronger and more explosive, but they were driving the golf ball, get this, 14 yards further. That's amazing.
1: I have such a big smile on my face right now. I'm remembering when the researchers came back and gave us this information. I mean, we were bouncing off the walls. This is so exciting. The researchers called this a seminal study in sports nutrition, and this is on our Everstrong formula, the product we're talking about right now, the Everstrong powder. So double-blind, placebo-controlled study, 30 golfers took the Everstrong powder for 1 month. No exercise, nothing different. Just took our Everstrong powder for 1 month. In 1 month, they were banging the golf ball 14 yards further. Not
0: wow.
1: Only that, 6% more power on the bench press, more explosive. They could lift the weight faster.
0: Hold on. Guys spend hundreds of dollars on new clubs to drive the ball further.
1: So, Trevor, you can spend $500 on a driver and pick up 5 yards, right? This is 14 yards. People shouldn't just ho-hum about this or yawn about this. This is amazing because, let's face it, this was a golf study

0: but more explosiveness, more speed, more power. This should help all sports. So if you're a tennis player, if you're a jogger, if you're any kind of an athlete, this has ramifications across the board. But again, these golfers, 1 month on this ever-strong powder we're talking about today, banging the golf ball 14 yards further. Can you imagine? You get your bottle of ever-strong. You don't tell your buddies. Take it for a month, and you go out, and you're banging the ball 14 yards past them. They don't know what hit them.
1: Wow. All right, we just got a few minutes left here. I want you to recap this amazing story today about creatine, what you like to call the molecule of strength. Who needs it? And what about this double free bottle offer today with the Everstrong plus the B12 energy melts?
0: You know what? My one concern with this show is that literally it sounds too good to be true, right?
1: Right.
0: Like when I tell folks about Everstrong,
2: right,
0: I'm afraid they're going to think I'm making this up. It's not possible, right? You know, I know how you feel because 6, 7, 8 years ago when I started to read about creatine, I almost couldn't believe it. I said to myself, if it's really this good with an excellent safety profile, how come everybody's not using it? But I started to use it and I noticed some incredible benefits. It's just phenomenal. And it's as simple as this. You're going to get on the Everstrong, you're going to try it, you're going to get stronger, you're going to get more powerful. You can look in the mirror and see the difference. There's hundreds and hundreds of human studies backing this up. These aren't studies with a hamster in a lab somewhere. We're talking human studies. I call this stuff muscle fertilizer. It's that great. And of course, we didn't just add the CreaPure creatine. We've discussed that. We added the Fruit XB. Remember that? Joint health. We added the coffee berry extract, that phenomenal antioxidant that's more potent than blueberries and strawberries for powerful antioxidant protection. I added the vitamin D because it's so important across the board, great for bone health, but also for seniors, vitamin D so important for muscles, especially as we get older, for strength and coordination. Just make sure you're one of the first 1,000 callers. That's the only catch on this whole show. Don't be caller number 1,500. You're not going to get it. Be one of the first 1,000 callers. 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You're just paying for the shipping. 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It never happens. People love this formula. You're going to tell your friends, relatives, loved ones. 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
1: Fascinating information as always. Thank you for your time.
0: Thanks so much for having me.
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2: ABC News, I'm Mike Dubosky. With the Strait of Hormuz and Iran effectively closed, and with Saudi Arabia shutting down a key oil pipeline due to a series of recent drone attacks, oil traffic through the Middle East remains tied up, and that's having big impacts on prices in the U.S. ABC's Jacqueline Lee.
3: All eyes on the Fed's upcoming interest rate decision as the new inflation report shows Americans battling rising prices on food and gas. Inflation overall up 0.4% compared to a month ago. Diesel prices hitting another record on Friday, soaring past $6 a gallon due to the war with Iran. Farmers feeling the pain in the heart of harvest season.
2: The Centers for Disease Control now says that cyclosporiasis outbreak is over. The illness tied to contaminated lettuce is thought to be the largest of its kind on record. Two people have died. Hundreds more were hospitalized in recent months. And President Trump says he'd love to see Irish reunification, drawing swift pushback from local leaders. This is ABC News.
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6: And we're talking to Frank Stoller here on the National Defense from Tunnel to Towers. Every time we talk to somebody, invariably Tunnel to Towers comes up. I don't care what we're talking about, whether it's first responders, military, and everybody, and they don't say it in a lighthearted vein at all. I mean, they are dedicated to Tunnel to Towers, and I think that speaks to what you've done, certainly, but what you've been able to provide. And then you get into building mortgage-free homes, and this year, this is crazy, in tribute to the 343 fire department firefighters lost on 9/11. The foundation is delivering 343 mortgage-free homes to catastrophically injured veterans and first responders, as well as Gold Star families and families of fallen first responders who leave behind young children. One mortgage-free home would be great. 343. Wow.
7: Yeah, almost one a day. You think about that, one a day. But yeah. Look, the first smart home we ever built for catastrophic injured service member was from, Sergeant Brendan Morocco. It was from Staten Island, where I live, where my brother Stephen was born. All 7 kids were born. And I went down to visit him. And when I was down at Walter Reed, I said, Brenda, can we build you a home? And once he accepted humbly, like all these guys are, they right. don't think they're deserving. They lose sure. 4 freaking limbs like they're not deserving.
6: right.
7: I mean, they're all so humble. They all would go back in a minute if they could and serve again. And then I started to meet so many other down in Walter Reed. And so we delivered the first mortgage-free home, June 11, 2011, almost 10 years after 9/11. We weren't doing that work. We were doing other small, kind, right. beautiful acts right. of kindness. But this changed everything. This changed everything. And then Home Depot sees that we start building all these houses, you know, smart homes for these great heroes. Home Depot saw it, certainly about our military. They get on board. They start supplying me with not only money, but with supplies. We've had a 15-year relationship with

0: we depend on, and you know it, the $11 a month.
1: Yeah, absolutely.
0: I love that we have brought so many Americans together to help us build these houses and deliver these mortgage-free homes. I love it.
1: Well, I think everybody's looking for a way to contribute. I know we get questions all the time about how do we help veterans and first responders. Well, I got a very short list for you, but here's how to do it. You donate to the people who know what they're doing. And I'm so glad you mentioned Home Depot, because they're one of our partners, and the Home Depot Foundation. And the one thing that they don't do, Frank, is, you know, they don't shine a light on themselves. But I want to tell you right now, they've given so much. The Home Depot Foundation has awarded more than $26 million to Tunnel to Towers. I mean, that's putting your money where your mouth is.
0: Well, that says it all. That's all you have to know about a company like that to donate that kind of money, you know, to what we're doing. They help us on like almost every single smart home that we build all across America. And by the way, of the 343 homes we're delivering this year, 100 of them are for catastrophically injured service members and first responders. 100 smart homes. So, and they cost a heck of a lot more than they did 15 years ago.
1: Oh, I can imagine. Know? Well, and you talk about, I mean, that's giving somebody back a life. Because they don't have mobility, they don't have a way to get around or ramps or any of that stuff. And so to build a smart home, yeah, that's a cool thing to say, but that is absolutely giving them their life back, right?
0: No, for sure. And to really say thank you to Home Depot, they're all about veterans. I know they've committed over almost $750,000 for veterans and homeless veterans, which we do too. We made a promise, Tunnel to Towers, to eradicate homelessness amongst our veterans. And the last 3 years, we've been able to take 27,500 homeless veterans off the streets and put a roof over their head.
1: Wow.
0: And wait, the most, I think the, as important as that, or even more important, to keep them off the street, we give them all the services they need to assimilate back into society. We have a case manager for all these guys, men and women, and because they have to go get help. You know, otherwise, they wouldn't have been on the street to begin with. And some of it is a financial thing, but a lot of it is an emotional problem that they're having. They went to serve our country. They came back different. We better make sure as a country that we take care of them. But here's a stat that people don't realize about a homeless veteran. Of the 27,500 homeless veterans that we've taken off the street, once again, in three short years, they had 15,000 kids on the street with them. These are sometimes a mother with two kids, or a father and a mother with two kids or three kids or whatever it may be. And they're on the street together.
1: Wow.
0: So you think about it. So we've taken 15,000 children off the street at the same time. And many of them are getting jobs now. We get them back into society. It's a beautiful, glorious thing to see. And last but not least, we just recently rolled out the May and George Sylla scholarship program, now named after my mom and dad, two very spiritual people that taught their children, the seven of us, about faith. And that is what will carry you throughout your day. How you get through anything in life is through your faith.
1: Absolutely.
0: And now we're paying, or making sure all these kids that are in our program, our line of duty program, get free scholarships to college. We pay for their college tuition. So, you know, it's a monumental undertaking. So we not only put a roof over their head, we put a graduation cap on their head too.
1: Wow.
0: And we're proud of that. But we're doing it now on my mom and dad, like we do all this other work, and now on my brother. And all those who perished, and all first responders, and the 7,000 men and women who have died on the global war and terror, and all these families that paid such a big price.
1: Wow.
0: We honor them all.
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1: We are talking to Frank Siller, Chairman and CEO of Tunnel to Towers Foundation. And it's just remarkable stuff. And Frank, the other thing you said that I really is impressive, because a lot of organizations will work with homeless veterans or the homeless population, but they don't follow up. For you guys to offer a case manager to each one of these families and help them to get on their feet, I mean, that's the icing on a cake.
13: Yeah, because you once again. So when we were making a decision on the homeless veteran situation, on whether or not we were going to dive in, head first, because that's how we do anything.
1: Yeah,
13: we're
1: not going to do anything. Like yeah,
13: yeah, yeah. We're not going to do anything, you know, half-assed. We're just not going to do it that way.
1: No.
13: I would rather not do it than do it like, yeah. let's act like we're doing it. No,
1: right.
13: We don't act like we're doing it. We do it. And our concern was the mental health side. And of course, we have raised hundreds of million dollars for it too.
1: But, sure.
13: A year. Like we just bought, I think, 25 hotels that we're remodeling. And, you know, the top floors are apartments for these older veterans. And then the first floor, all these services, like I was just talking about before, each one of them costs about $20 million, you know, all done,
1: wow.
13: Remodeled and everything. So we're opening up next year, 2027, 8 of them. So there's $160 million right there that we have to raise. So it's a lot of money, but we knew the biggest thing, because, you know, raising the money was hard, but we had to make sure we did it in the right way. We don't want to just spend donors' money and not have great results. And what's the results? The results are making sure these guys, these men and women, are helped on the emotional level or addictive level, so they can once again assimilate back into society. We almost were thinking like, it's so monumental, maybe we can't do it. I said,
1: right.
13: Honestly, can I curse a little bit? Just a little bit?
1: Absolutely.
13: I said, bullshit. We're doing it. We're doing it. If we don't do it, who's going to do it? And the scale that we do things, in the scale that we do. There are so many beautiful not-for-profits around America. There are just so many beautiful. We work with 1,300 of them with the Homeless Veteran Corps.
1: And Home Depot Foundation works with 15,000 of them. But
13: exactly.
1: But the other part of that, Frank, is that when you guys, and this should make everybody feel great about donating to Tunnel to Towers, because when you guys start something, that's where the money goes. It doesn't go administrative. It doesn't. It goes to doing stuff like that. And
13: yeah, we have a couple percentage points for
1: but I mean the fact
13: but no you're right I mean nobody has we do it at such efficiency
1: you could be
13: certain that when you donate your money that we're gonna
1: go to Charity Navigator. Yeah. Go to Charity Navigator.
13: But
1: what you just said though, that stops a lot of nonprofits from pivoting and doing something else. They go, the problem's too big, we can't fix it, we're not going to put a band-aid on it. But you guys go in and fix it, and that is that's incredible. Hey, I want to talk about what you're doing to honor the 25th anniversary for these men and women who were such a part of the Tunnel to Towers Foundation. Launched its Steel Across America tour in May. Talk about that a little bit, Frank.
13: Oh my goodness, I'm so proud of this. What we're doing here for the 25th anniversary on so many different levels. So for the 20th anniversary, I wanted to do something personal for my brother. I wanted to recognize what he did. And I took something on personally. I walked from the Pentagon to Shanksville to Ground Zero, 552 miles, 6 weeks, almost 50 miles a day. And somebody said to me about 2 years ago, they said, Frank, what are you going to do? Are you going to walk again for the 25th anniversary? I said, no, I'm not going to do that. And he said, oh, you're too old. So I said, no. I said, I am old, but I'm not too old. I said, I could do that. I could do it. I could do it physically. It wouldn't be a problem at all. Just have to train like I did, 5 years
1: sure.
13: ago. I said, but I want to do something different because you can't. It was so real, so beautiful then. I don't want to just do it again. It was singular. It was perfect.
1: Yeah, that, right.
13: And I said, yeah, exactly. You don't do it twice. And then I said, oh my God, I know what we're going to do. And I thought about it. And I said, we have this steel that was given to us from the Port Authority of New York and New Jersey. You know, they gave me these I-beams. And one is from what I was told, the South Tower. And it's over 20 feet long. It's 17,000 pounds. It's got concrete in it. It's got scarred chips, this and that. You know, it's just you could see that it suffered, that steel. And I said, we're going to take this all around the

0: country, because it was a third of America basically that wasn't even born 25 years ago.
1: I know.
0: And we got to teach these young kids about what happened. And we also want to, those who are our age or, you know, your age, I won't throw you in my category, but they were old enough to remember. I want them a way to pay homage and respectfully honor those who died on 9/11 and the great heroes that died ever since. And so we took the steel all over. We started right at Ground Zero, went right to the Michael Murphy Museum, Navy SEAL hero. If you remember, a lone survivor, he was one of the great heroes that died in that. He's a Long Island guy in New York who being at that museum with that steel was so beautiful. By the way, when we were at that dedication and a ceremony, there were two eagles sitting on a tree, wide open tree, staring at us during the whole ceremony. It was almost miraculous.
2: Wow.
0: It was miraculous. And then we went down to a lot of different places. We went to Shanksville right after that. Flight 93, think about the 40 heroes, Todd Beamer, Let's Roll.
1: Right.
0: That was the first battle won on the global war on terror. They took that plane back. They got back in the cockpit, actually flipped the plane over, fighting with the terrorists. And they flew over a schoolyard and then ended up in a field in Shanksville, Pennsylvania. And so we were there. Imagine that there with that steel. Once again, saying thank you for your sacrifice. We would M&E book a school down in Sarasota, Florida, where Andy Card whispered into President Bush's ear that, you know, a plane flew into the North Tower. And historic, right? We went to the places that are Mount Rushmore. We were at the Midway, just beautiful places to go. We just saw a couple of days ago, it was just at West Point with it. Imagine being at West Point. At West Point with this piece of steel, I was with the superintendent and the commander and so many cadets, and we're all there talking. It was very, very, very emotional, to say the least. September 8th, we're going to be at the White House, at the Ellipse. The president is going to be joining us. They just put out a press release on it. We're going to have thousands of people there with the president to say thank you to the Pentagon and those who responded, the firefighters and cops who responded, and most certainly military on that day. And then it's headed back up to New York, where my family, we're going to walk through the tunnel with that piece of steel, Stephen's kids, myself, my children, my wife, my grandkids, a lot of sailors will be walking through with it. Only sailors will be walking through with it. And when we get to the other side, hundreds and hundreds of people will join us, and we're going to go up to 10 House, which is a firehouse where my brother worked at when he was a probie. He died when he was from Squad 1, an elite squad out of Park Slope in Brooklyn. But while he was first couple of years, he was at this firehouse, which is adjacent to Ground Zero. It has the names of 343 firefighters etched in eternity in bronze. We're going to lay a wreath there, lay a flower there, say a prayer, and our mission is complete for that day.
1: Wow, what a mission. And the other thing I love about that, Frank, is just what you said. I mean, there's so many people that, especially people under the age of 25, that have little to no idea about the magnitude of this. And the other thing, Frank, that I always remember, and we actually had George W. Bush on a program, and I asked him about this, but that feeling of unity that America came around with after 9/11, if you weren't there to experience, I can't even explain it to you, because I can tell you it hasn't been back since. But that one unified effort for every American, man, that's I don't know if we'll see it again.
0: I would say 80%, maybe 90% of America, we're not that much different.
1: Yeah.
0: There's
1: right.
0: 5 or 10% that are crazy. There's just no question about it. Right. They're crazy. They hate America. They hate America.
1: I've got their names right here.
0: Yeah. They hate America, and they come to America and hate America, but they take the money and act like they don't have money.
1: Yeah.
0: I'm not going to get into the political side of that. But this is what I know for sure, Randy. There's no question about it. God forbid

0: there was another 9/11 type situation where America was full out in an attack, we would come together again. If there was another tremendous loss like that, we would come together again, because we always have as Americans. Yeah. We always have. And so I hope in some cases, I'd like to see the unity without that.
1: Right.
0: But when called upon, America, most Americans love America and will come to the aid of America. When called upon. So
2: I agree.
0: That's what my belief is. I don't know, but it always has happened. From World War One, World War Two. I mean, look what we did in Revolutionary War. You know, so do we have our problems? Yeah, we had a civil war.
1: Yeah,
0: right. You know what I mean. So there are some instances where things had to be sorted out, and maybe there will be here again. I don't know. But right now, this is what I know, that we're going to make sure for the 25th anniversary, the Tunnel of Towers. Respects and honors and remembers in the proper way. And we're making a commitment that we're not here just for 25 years. We're not here for just 50 years. We're going to be here forever, because there's always going to be a need for American families to be taken care of after their loved ones give their lives, because they were protecting us. And the Tunnel to Towers Foundation is going to be the foundation that they could count on.
2: Well, and the other thing that that you talked about, Frank, in every one of those was Civil War, Revolutionary War, whatever, 9/11. Every time, the first responders and the military have stepped up, and they will continue to do that for the rest of our days. I would encourage everybody to go to t2t.org, t2t.org. Check out Tunnel to Towers, Frank. God bless you for the work you're doing, man. It is just tremendous. I can't imagine what your day is like. but
0: it's all good, though. It's all good.
2: It's so good, man. Thank you so much for taking the time to come on.
0: Randy, thank you. God bless you. And, of course, God bless America and all these families that paid a big price 25 years ago.
2: Absolutely. We'll be right back here in the National Defense.

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2: From ABC News, I'm Dave Packard. With fuel prices already skyrocketing, a new stress point is developing in the Middle East. The Iran-backed Houthi rebels advancing, taking control of strategic cities, and it's believed they're attacking Saudi Arabian oil assets with drones. ABC's Lama Hassan.
3: Saudi Arabia has shut a major pipeline which links the Gulf to the Red Sea. The Saudis believe multiple drone attacks launched from inside Iraq damaged the pipeline. Iraq has condemned the attacks and no one has claimed responsibility yet. Saudi saying right now the kingdom will not retaliate.
2: And how's this all affecting oil prices here at home?
4: The price of gas up 3.9% in August. The national average per gallon of gas sitting at $4.30, jumping 18 cents in a week, according to Gas Buddy. Truck drivers hauling goods across the country, frustrated and feeling the pinch.
5: When these prices just

0: skyrocket like this, it takes food out of the mouths of your children.
1: All they have money for is filling up, and then they have to get like cash advances and stuff for food, and it's rough. It sucks.
2: ABC's Jacqueline Lee. President Trump in Ireland this weekend. He was met with protesters who could keep a beat. Earlier today, a meeting with the Irish Prime Minister where he was asked about his opinion on Irish reunification.
3: It's going to happen eventually.
4: Mr. President,
3: you know what? The way I look at it, it's going to happen eventually. It will happen now.
2: Those comments sparking a great deal of debate as he heads to his resort on the western coast to attend the Irish Open Golf Tournament. The CEO of Anthropic said today that artificial intelligence industry should slow down and give safety measures time to catch up. Without it, Dario Amade warned that AI could be capable within 6 to 12 months of leading a swarm that could take over the entire internet, adding, left unchecked, it could outrun our ability to understand and control these systems. In separate posts on X, both OpenAI founder Sam Altman and Grok leader Elon Musk say they agree. You're listening to ABC News.
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7: Police now have 3 people in custody in connection with the deadly shooting in North Portland last year. Scar Davenport and Zakiya Norman face second-degree murder and weapons charges. Tanisha Hillerich faces an unlawful use of a weapons charge.
8: A child died after being struck by a car at a Gresham apartment complex parking lot yesterday.
9: Anticipating trouble spots from the 5-week shutdown off I-5 southbound at the Rose Gorge.
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10: 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And now, here is the Asset Preservation Hour and Stuart Willis. Thank you for joining us, folks. This is the Asset Preservation Hour with your wealth advisor, Mr. Stuart Willis. He is globally famous for all of his posts up on Instagram. Man, you're traveling the world. You got so much going on. But you know what? Thank you for being here in the studios with us here on the weekends, as you do for your television show. As you're here for all of your clients here in all of the different states that you broadcast. Mr. Stuart Willis. So thrilled to be sitting across from you. How you doing this week, buddy?
12: I'm doing amazing. If you are watching on the Spotify app rather than the radio here, you can see my busted nose from training jujitsu again. So if you want to be entertained by a terrible broken nose here, feel free to look at that on the Spotify app. I'm good, man. You know, I'm having a great time. I needed a vacation from my vacation, and now I'm ready to get after it. Here, we're entering fourth quarter pretty soon here, and tax planning season is upon us very soon.
10: I'm very glad that you brought that up because I'm always curious why you like to say that for the second half of the year. I thought for our listeners that taxes are the first quarter of the next year after you get your own statements, but you really like to get that ball rolling sooner than that.
12: Well, you know, absolutely, because, you know, there's certain things you have to get done during the year itself. For example, Roth conversions. You want to get a Roth conversion done before December 31st. The reason we typically, with very few exceptions, do Roth conversions in the fourth quarter is because, number one, it allows you to look back on the year and see how much income you've had. You know, for people that get employment bonuses or additional revenue to their companies or whatever, what you don't want to do typically is a Roth conversion in January. And it pins you against the wall tax-wise because oftentimes it may limit your ability to make income because you're worried about jumping into additional tax brackets. If we already converted $100,000, for example, taking up a lot of valuable tax real estate in your profile there. So we definitely want to wait until fourth quarter for that reason also.
10: And it's one of the reasons right now that we like to give out the phone number. We've got the website. Folks, please do not wait for your tax reviews for the first quarter of the year. Your CPAs, whoever you're going, they're exhausted. They are overworked. They are overscheduled. Right now is a great time to do your tax review. And we get it. We can build in the possibility of a bonus, the possibility of better income. Even if you're a contractor, maybe you have more sales. This is a great time to review right now. Call the phone number, set up your tax review before the end of the year. 877-573-8473 is the phone number. That's 877-5-RETIRE. Stuart, we've got a wonderful program that you and the team have put together here, and including myself. The Longevity Revolution. We are all living longer. I've got some numbers to back it up, and you are going to give us some ideas of what we need to be paying attention to. But hey, man, do you notice the difference in the retirement planning? Is it different from when you started almost 30 years ago in 1997? Do you have to add more to the retirement planning today because we're living longer?
12: Well, you know, when I entered the industry, it's kind of an interesting thing. So when you use the date of 1997, that was when our company was founded. It was founded by a great friend of mine named Paul Mumford, who tragically died in a private plane crash on his way to go watch the Oakland A's in the World Series. But, you know, I've been in business since 1999, and the world has drastically changed since then in the world of planning for a couple of reasons. You know, I think in the past, you know, back then, it was more of a transactional relationship with clients where it was kind of a broker-dealer relationship. Mm-hmm. Obviously, since then, it's really changed into more of a consultancy, advocacy, advisor role, you know, and as fiduciary advisors, you know, we are fee-only advisors. So we, you know, any sort of work we do on the security side of thing, meaning stocks, bonds, mutual funds, you know, managed money, that is all fee-only. So whenever we make a recommendation in the securities world, you know, it's very clear that our guidance, our advice is not being adjusted based on how we get paid, because it doesn't change the way we get paid when we change our advice, right? And everybody's situation is very, very different. So mm-hmm. I think the world has changed in that regard where people are now demanding the fiduciary relationship. I think the problem now is there are a lot of what we would call non-fiduciary advisors that are kind of stretching the limit of the rule, the fiduciary rule. Even insurance-only guys are talking about their fiduciary obligation. But quite honestly, most of them or many of them out there, especially if, you know, they aren't securities licensed, are selling products only. They don't have that sort of neutral perspective where they represent you as a client, not themselves as an advisor or salesperson.
10: I think back, we've had conversations about, I mean, if you wanted to buy a stock or a fund back in the 1980s, you had to call a broker, right?
12: Well, I mean, and you were paying 4 or 5% to buy it and to sell it, wow. Right? So it's that transactional relationship. You know, when we talk about, you know, the fact that we are a fee-only advisor, what that means is that we get paid a percentage of the assets we manage, you know, somewhere between, you know, depending on what you're talking about, 0.8% to, you know, 1.5% in that range there. And we say 0.5, I mean, obviously we have institutional level clients. So we

0: you know, the larger the account, the lower the fees. It's, you know, very straightforward there. But it doesn't alter the way we give advice, because our pay percentages don't change, meaning we're not going to, you know, sell you a more expensive mutual fund. For example, if you pick up your statements and you look at them, if you see the letters A, B, C behind any of your mutual funds or any of your statements from your brokers, well, if you're seeing that, those are typically what we call loaded mutual funds, where you're paying commissions to get in or commissions to get out, or a combination of front-end and back-end loaded commissions. And, you know, those are there because your broker in his company is being compensated for selling that product to you by the mutual fund company. And I think that creates an inherent conflict of interest, where your broker really works for the mutual fund company. Because I always say, you know, you work for the person who pays you, right? And if you don't know how your broker gets paid or your advisor gets paid, that's when it's time to get, you know, more, you know, to get advice, to get a second opinion, to find out, because that is a crucial thing. You really need to understand how people get paid in order to understand their motivations.
1: Mm-hmm. And of course, that, you know, the longer that you need your investments to grow, the yep. more that there can be fees that can accumulate. I mean, this is the entire longevity revolution. And it's not just about what you have. It's about what are the costs inside there, understanding it. When we talk about portfolio review, and honestly, I think in the industry, we overuse that phrase a bit. What is the portfolio review? What do we mean by the word portfolio? What are we reviewing? I'm going to assume it includes costs.
0: Well, of course. You know, the first thing we look at is making sure your portfolio matches your comfort levels. Okay. You know, here's the reality. A lot of people know that you're supposed to buy low and sell high. And oftentimes people do just the opposite because they're taking too much risk. So the first thing we do is make sure that your portfolio matches your comfort level with risk. Then what we do is we take a look at how you're paying and what you're paying inside your portfolio. So we do look at the fees that you're being charged on your mutual funds. And quite honestly, there could be some double dipping in there, where not only are you paying, you know, a fee to your broker or your advisor, but you're also paying mutual fund fees that are sometimes, you know, taking these back end commissions, you know, out of your portfolio, you know, unbeknownst to you. So you really want to make sure that your portfolio works together for you, that there's no dead weight in there, that there's no parasitic drag. You know, it's just like running mm-hmm. across the parking lot with a parachute on your back, right? You're gonna run a lot slower. And you know, fees are really like that parachute that can slow you down in a sprint.
1: And doing a portfolio review will help you figure out exactly where that drag is. We give out the phone number and the website. Usually we're crashing into a commercial. So folks, here, we've got a lot of time right now. The phone number here, when you call it, it's going to go over to our call center, and we've got folks there who will schedule a time for you. We've got offices. If you're hearing this radio program, if you're watching us on the Spotify, we've got an office near you, or if it's on the Spotify, we can talk to you over the phone. We can schedule 60, 90 minutes for you, but you need to take action, as Stuart says. Call the phone number right now. I'll give you the website here in a moment. 877-573-8473. 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
1: 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The longevity revolution. I'm gonna throw you a curveball you don't know coming. Like, how long do you think you're gonna live?
2: Where do you well, put listen. That in your brain? I mean, if you would measure how I was treated on the mats this weekend, as an indication, not very long. I was getting beat up quite bad, but I will say this. Listen, you know, we are living longer as a whole, right? And you know, we always tell people to, you know, prepare for the worst, but hope for the best, right? Mm-hmm. Well, hope is great, but we need to prepare. Never forget that first part, prepare. And by preparing for the worst, what are we talking about? Is that preparing to die early or to live long? Right. Mm-hmm. You know, a lot of people would say it was living longer than they planned because, listen, you know, there are some people that want to make sure that their last dollar and their last breath ends at the same time. Right. That they run out of money right as they die. That would be the perfect death to a lot of people, perfect life. Well, at the end of the day, what if you live an extra decade longer? Because, you know, we just saw, I think it was Moderna just came out with a cancer drug apparently this week. You know, yep. I wasn't paying attention to the stock, but I heard something about a massive run up on the stock in a single day, like 100% run up. I'm not verifying that. I haven't seen it, mm-hmm. But you know, of all people, my son was asking about it and talking about the stock movement, and it just talks about the fact that, look, whether you love Big Pharma or hate Big Pharma, I mean, you know, right now I'm in this kind of ambivalent world where you don't know if you should really trust them or not, especially after COVID. You're seeing a lot of this testimony after COVID now and, you know, the Fauci stuff. And, you know, I don't want it to get too political here, but, you know, at the end of the day, Big Pharma has a lot of power, you know, to make money, but also power to extend our existences. You know, like, mm-hmm. Let's talk about, you know, the miracle of how good healthcare is getting. You know, my son, 3 days from now, is about to have a major surgery. And I haven't talked about this before, but, it, you know, it's major, but it's not a life-threatening kind of issue. He has a chest wall deformity. And they used to say, if you can find a doctor who's willing to do this surgery, find another doctor, right? Because it was just too crazy of a mm-hmm. surgery. Now it's just, you know, it's becoming a lot easier. Hopefully everything's going to go fine, you know, with it. But these major, you know, surgeries, these major things, like even hip replacements used to be a death sentence. Now they're just, you know, very, very everyday things, you know. So
1: I was with a buddy of mine this weekend. He had a knee replacement. I was like, oh my gosh, I didn't even know. Like, where do we need to sit? Where are we going to go? He's like, Spike, I walked out of the hospital.
2: Yeah.
1: It is different today. So this longevity revolution is a great thing. Healthcare is changing.
2: It is. And, you know, the longevity revolution, you know, it's not just about retirement planning, right? It's about the, you know, potential to

0: influence our economy, our healthcare system, housing, the investments we make. Yeah, I mean, it's a very, you know, broad concept mm-hmm. here. And you have to understand, as we live longer, and as the workplace begins to change with artificial intelligence, how is that going to leave you? And are you prepared for the next steps as this economy and as this world changes, in this longer living world?
1: I honestly think that some of the things of our retirement that are going to exist in 20 or 30 years haven't even been invented yet. There is that much change happening right now. I read the same article that your son did on this cancer drug. Mm-hmm. We're monitoring things better through electronics and through devices. And here's why it's so important. The longevity revolution, we've discussed some of these numbers before, about 11,000 Americans a day turn 65. And this will continue through 2027, 2028. That's about 4 million people a year.
0: Yep.
1: That is not what it was like 40 or 50 years ago. So if we've got a rush of this many people going into retirement, man, where else do you want us to? Is healthcare part, or a leading part of the conversation, or does it go all the way back to investments and go, let's figure out our drag because we need it to last?
0: Well, I mean, think through both sides of how a hospital is going to plan, or a healthcare system is going to plan for this onslaught, right? So that peak 65 you're talking about is basically the children of the baby boomers coming home from war. They had kids as they came home over those few years. And, now they're retiring, right? They're retiring now, and through 2027, they're hitting 65. And people may retire past 65. So that's why this big retirement boom we're hearing about is so impactful. But think through a hospital, right? If you think that they're just going to overstaff based on this kind of peak 65 concept, there's also actuaries and financial people involved that are calculating the fact that peak is going to end, right? That new wave is going to end. And as people die, are they going to now be overstaffed and overpositioned? So I'm concerned that kind of middle and lower income folks that don't have proper, planning, proper healthcare, proper Medicare planning, Medicaid planning, all of that sort of, retirement planning for your healthcare, those people that have less resources aren't going to get the kind of medical care they want because there's going to be such a drastic increase in demand for medical care. But I may be wrong. Maybe artificial intelligence is going to make things way easier. Like we talk about the revolution of artificial intelligence in the radiology space, right? Mm-hmm. People thought that radiologists would go the way of the dodo bird, but what we saw is that, I think it was a doubling or quadrupling of images being taken, MRIs, X-rays, et cetera, mm-hmm. because now they can do it more efficiently, right? Now you don't have to wait in line for 2 weeks to get an MRI. You can get it done quicker because, the artificial intelligence is reading it faster, giving notes to the radiologist. I'm not really a professional in that world, but I'll certainly say, I think that there's certainly some changes coming in all facets of this longevity revolution.
1: In fact, the last time I just had an X-ray, you had to have two or three different techs who were in the room. Today, you can do a lot of that stuff automated. Because you can literally have somebody on a speaker, step on this line, just do it over here, or hold your breath. You don't need to have the human beings in there. Now, it still means you're going to have a human being probably reading the results to make sure as well.
0: But, or verifying them.
1: Just to verify what's going on. So with this many people, though, turning 65, great part of the discussion I thought that you brought up, because I was like, wow, where are we going to get enough doctors? On the other hand, you say, well, then what do we do after the wave? Like, five years from now. So
0: Think about it. Where I think you're going with this conversation is remember this. As the baby boomers start to retire, right? As they start to retire, they're going from having their monies in their IRAs and their 401ks, being fully invested in the stock market, for the most part. I mean, they may have balanced portfolios, But as you get closer to retirement or in retirement, typically you take some chips off the table, right? Well, what does that mean when you get more conservative? Well, that means they're selling their equities, right? They're selling their stocks. So as this big population goes from being productive to being retired, and I'm not using that word in any sort of condescending way, mm-hmm. but in retirement, it is the opposite of being productive, or at least it's supposed to be. It's supposed to say, hey, I've spent all these years working. Now it's time to live off of my life's work, right? Off of my production for society and for the community and so forth. So you go from being somebody who contributes into the stock market to somebody that's withdrawing from the stock market. Yes. That's going to bring a whole nother set of risks to your portfolio that you may not be thinking about. And I think, you know, hopefully the efficiencies of AI counterbalance that demand to sell, because now we're seeing, you know, think of it like a bucket, right? Like as a financial planner, you know, we've just crossed $2 billion in assets under our management. But we always have to remember, it's not, even though the stock market's growing, these people are living on that money, right? Mm-hmm. They're living on that money and they're drawing it out. So we can't just rest on our laurels to say, hey, we've got $2 billion under management. Let's let it organically grow, because people are also using it to live as they retire too. They're not just contributing anymore. And that's something to think about.
1: I'm so glad you brought it, because that was part of what I was thinking, is that as the baby boomers start to sell what's in their portfolio to be using it for income, or because they got to 73 and they have to start taking it out.
0: Uncle Sam wants to get paid. Mm-hmm. You put that money away tax deferred. You know, Uncle Sam is saying, show me the money. I need to get paid right now, right? I mean, someone's got to pay for this stuff.
1: And is it going to be you, or are you going to implement your own tax strategy to make sure that it doesn't continue to grow? 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
4: Wealth. ABC News, I'm Dave Packer. With fuel prices already skyrocketing, a new stress point is developing in the Middle East. The Iran-backed Houthi rebels advancing, taking control of strategic cities, and it's believed they're attacking Saudi Arabian oil assets with drones. ABC's Lama Hassan.
5: Saudi Arabia has shut a major pipeline which links the Gulf to the Red Sea. The Saudis believe multiple drone attacks launched from inside Iraq damaged the pipeline. Iraq has condemned the attacks and no one has claimed responsibility yet. Saudi saying right now the kingdom will not retaliate.
4: President Trump in Ireland this weekend, earlier today a meeting with the Irish Prime Minister, and then he's off to his resort on the West Coast to attend the Irish Open Golf Tournament. The CEO of Anthropic said Saturday that artificial intelligence industry should slow down, give safety measures time to catch up. Without it, Dario Amodei said that AI could be capable within 6 to 12 months of leading a swarm that could take over the entire internet. This is ABC News.
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1: 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You know, this isn't just a one-off topic on our show today. The longevity revolution of our retirement years, it is real. I want our listeners to think about 30 years of retirement, 25 to 30 years of spending, 25 to 30 years of our health changing, 25 to 30 years of going on vacations. But there's some things that, Stuart, it just feels like there are questions and things that are taken out of our hands. Mm-hmm. Our tax situation. How do we factor in what is an unknown for us? How do we control what happens at 73?
0: Right. You know, here's what we know. What we know right now is that taxes are on sale right now. So there's variables you can control and variables that you cannot. What I can control is what is currently present in our tax statutes, in our state tax laws, in our federal tax laws. And right now, from a federal perspective, taxes are on sale. And we don't believe it's going to last a long time. I mean, just remember this. I mean, you know, Obama did it. The Bushes did it. Trump did it. They wanted Biden certainly did it with Trump by erasing the history of the predecessor, right? We live in these bitter political worlds where they're tearing down, you know, they're tearing down statues and well, the truth is Trump seems to be putting his name on everything.
1: Yeah, yeah.
0: I mean, come on. Even the biggest Trump fan, I mean, listen, I mean, the guy's putting his name on everything. I'm getting pretty tired of the Trump brand everywhere. Even, you know, regardless of where you stay, it's getting a little much. I don't know if you have your Trump watch or your Trump shoes, but gosh, so it's starting to get a little bit much. But like at the end of the day, here's the thing, right? What we saw Biden do is eliminate everything that Trump tried to get into place. Trump did that with Obama. He's trying to do that with Obamacare, for example. They're basically trying to eliminate the history of their predecessor. We live in this very vitriolic, you know, certainly, you know, split political times, world. Yeah. You know, politically, right? And I think it's really important to say that we know taxes are on sale and we're planning on them raising back to historical highs after this administration is over. So let's make sure that we're taking advantage of this amazing sale on taxes right now. That's a variable we can control so that when taxes do go up, and remember, you know, let's look back at the owner of the New York Yankees, right? When Steinbrenner died, he miraculously died during the 1 year where there was zero estate taxes, right? So when he died, and what estate taxes is the inheritance or death tax, right? Where, you know, the government basically takes half of everything you have, which now it's over $15 million per person. So miraculously, he died, right, during that 1 year when there was no estate tax. Well, a lot of people, you know, and I won't go into, you know, I don't want to besmirch him, you know, or make any accusations there, but, you know, there's conversations saying that, you know, he was the kind of guy that planned that stuff, right? Like, that was like, it was so important that his life's work, the Yankees, be held intact

0: 7% tax or whatever it is, and it just gets expensive. So right now, what we do know is income taxes are on sale. Wealthy people stay wealthy because they plan. And that's why it's important to have a tax plan regarding your retirement assets. That's the really important key here. Taxes are on sale. If you're not taking advantage of it, I promise you, you're missing out.
1: One of the ways to do that is to, again, I keep saying it, do your tax review before the end of the year. Look, it's not going to cost you anything. You can find out what you owe in taxes. We've got free tools. We can show you in the office, and we come up with part of the strategy. It's not about paying all of your taxes on all of your tax deferred accounts right now. You guys have said the phrase, I keep hearing this from advisors all around the country, your advisors, scheduling Roth conversions. So it's not just like doing a little bit this year. It's that, like, hey, we're kind of looking at the next 3 or 4 years of possibly having these taxes. You know, how much do we do at a time? How much are we looking at? Is it 100,000? Is it 200,000? Does it depend? Do you have like an earmark number, or does it depend again on the family?
0: Everybody's situation's different, right? And what may be true, you know, in January may not be true at the end of the year, right? As life changes, things happen. Just had a client yesterday that said, hey, we want to buy a house for our daughter. She's buying a house right now. True story, 100% true story. Came just, happened yesterday. My servicing advisor, Chris, who's with me on almost every meeting I sit in, you know, that I have with clients that I sit down with, he's saying, you know, hey, our client, I'll call her Mary. She wants to take out $200,000 right now, but the problem is she has it in a Roth that she converted, and, you know, she hasn't passed her 5-year window. Mm-hmm. And her other IRA is with, you know, a long-term annuity that she bought, you know, from another firm years back, and she would have to pay a penalty. So what should she do? Well, why is she buying another? Let's talk about this purchase, right? Well, mm-hmm. It's for her daughter. They really don't want to miss out on this one house. Whoa. Her daughter is a pilot that makes several $100,000 a year with a big airline. Her husband, the husband of the daughter, is also a pilot that makes a lot of money. Why the heck are you subsidizing this? You're going to forfeit your life savings with penalties and unnecessary taxes and IRMA penalties and all these sort of things to subsidize someone who combined makes almost $1 million a year. Like, penny wise and pound foolish, right? It's great being, you know, obliged to the kids, you know, but they're no longer kids. They're 30 years old making $1 million a year, and you're going to do their house down payment and may destroy your retirement. You have to understand the impact of your particular situation. It gets me a little ramped up because this is a real situation. We're like, man, this is a terrible decision. No, you shouldn't be doing that. Who cares about this one house? Find something else. If they don't have the money, they can't buy it. Shouldn't we figure that one out?
1: Well, and even if it's a gift, even if she said, well, I want to do this and I want to do this for my daughter, there's a ton of other things she could do over the next few years. Those kids are going to want to buy these adults who have careers, they're going to want to buy furniture. They're going to want to, there's so many things that you could do along the way. You could gift it. You could do it properly. But I was even going to say, why do you need the $200,000? Is that all going to be for down payment? You know,
0: because when you're making this, you know, a 7-figure income, right? There's a certain standard that you want to, you know, uphold. And at the end of the day, that's the kind of down payment you need on a couple $1 million place, right? You're going to need, you know, that's actually a down payment for $1 million place. You know, you're going to need 20% down. If you can get it 10% down, I mean, you're really stretching it. You know, it's just funny how the next generation, they are spenders, man. Spenders. And listen, I'm a hypocrite. Do as I say, not as I do. You know, if you want to see someone who is pretty wasteful, go look at my Instagram page and look at my crazy vacation that I just got off of. But listen, I've been working for 25 years, right? I haven't taken a 2-week vacation in my entire life. At the end of the day, you need to make decisions and understand the impact of them. And you need to have someone that you can go to say, hey, Stuart, listen, I'm looking to buy my daughter a house and I've got $1 million. But I should be able to help my daughter with this. Well, here was the problem. a lot of these clients didn't start planning until it was too late. A lot of their money is

0: tax deferred. If your money is in an IRA, a 401k, a 403b, a TSA, a TSP, any of those tax deferred vehicles, and you think that money's yours, think again. It is not all yours. You have a partner in your retirement, and that partner in your retirement is Uncle Sam. Every time you take money out of those accounts, Uncle Sam wants a piece. And the more you take, the bigger that piece gets proportionally. 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Irma is the penalty you pay on Medicare. It's those Medicare penalties. So if you want to have a perfect retirement where you can write a check and not have to make a tax calculation every time, then your financial plan needs to be like the well-informed. 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
1: 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To kind of recap on that, we've been talking a lot about the longevity revolution today and what it means to you. And the phone number is a tool for you. It is a free, when you reach out to that number, we have folks who are standing by. They'll schedule a time for you. There's no cost. There's no obligation to it. And more so, it's about what is on your mind. It's about, have you saved enough? How do you pay less in taxes? And how do you give efficiently? You know, it's funny, man, people are learning stuff. The folks that are coming up at live events, they were talking about QCDs and am I doing this the right way? And, you know, how do I gift this over properly? And what do I do with it when I receive it? It is great because the longevity revolution does have to do with leaving to the next generation. But
0: yeah,
1: that's why we bring up generational wealth.
0: Well, it might involve leaving it to the next generation. It may not. You know, I've talked about this friend that I have that, you know, she was single person, did incredibly well as an athlete professionally. But mm-hmm. her goal was to have the greatest possible life and leave a little bit for the nieces and nephews and, you know, have there the greatest go. Possible set of memories that she could ever imagine. And, you know, no judgment there. I mean, you know, you don't have to leave money to people. You have to enjoy your life, in my opinion. And there's no life, you know, to me, it's not a successful life if you didn't have a great time doing it, right? And I'll tell you, man, like, when I look back at how much money I spent on vacation this summer, I want to vomit a little bit. but then I think, like, my gosh, like, you know, it's that Shawshank Redemption saying, right? It's time to get busy living or get busy dying. And to me, that's where people make the biggest mistakes in retirement, is they're not prepared for retirement. They have no idea what it means. They have to drastically reduce their quality of life in retirement because either A, they're uncertain about whether it's going to last, or they haven't saved enough. Like, there are people that have saved enough and live way under their means because they're scared. That's just as bad as people who didn't save enough. Mm-hmm. You're living like someone who didn't save enough, but you've done your job, right? You've saved, you've done what you were told. So now it's time to execute on that plan. Now it's time to say, hey, you know, I'm either in retirement now or I'm about to retire, and I want to have a very clear vision over where my money is going to be, how much I can spend based on certain assumptions, and let's go enjoy the hell out of life, mm-hmm. right? Life is short, guys. Life is short, and it's time to go, you know, really have a great time and create some real memories now.
1: And this is why planning now helps you enjoy it later. I'll tell you what, do you think, I'm sure you hope, but do you think you'd be able to have the exact same kind of vacation, yourself, your body, this in 20 years? I mean, you probably did a lot of active stuff.
0: I mean, you know, it's a great question, man. I mean, you know, because, you know, I was just in Austin this weekend training for the Master World Championships here in Vegas next week. And I was with one of the legends of jiu-jitsu, a guy named Gianci Ribeiro. He's one of the most famous jiu-jitsu guys in history. And it's so interesting because he's like, Stuart, what is your goal? What are you trying to accomplish here? Are you just trying to be the best blue belt in the world? Right? It's the same thing with your retirement, man. He wanted to find out, what are you doing? You're training like you're going to the damn Olympics. So what are we doing here? Are you going to be in this thing for the next 20 years? Or are you going to just be a flash in the pan? And so he really wanted to make sure I wasn't burning myself out, but also prepared for what it's going to take to prepare my body, you know, for what it's going to take at 60 years old to do the same thing I'm doing at 53 years old, the same thing at 70 years old, right? Mm-hmm. And I think that's the same thing in retirement. You have to, there's so many like little pieces, little minor adjustments you can make right now that aren't invasive. There's a few that are, that'll hurt a little bit, right? When we start talking about tax planning.
1: Roth conversion, I mean,
0: listen,
1: I get you.
0: Yeah, I mean, listen, I get cursed out every tax season because clients are like, oh my God, this tax bill's terrible. Yes, I know, I promise you, we're doing it for a reason. 5 years, 10 years down the road. I have clients with, you know, $7, $8, $10 million in IRA retirement accounts that no longer pay taxes because they are no longer an IRA. They're now Roths. And when you take that money out, it's tax-free. If all of your money is in IRAs and 401ks and you're needing to live on that money, people end up not using it. They're scared of the tax bill, the penalties from IRMA, the Social Security taxes, all of that stuff compounds. Every dollar you take out isn't just taxed at 24, 32, or 35%. It's taxed federally, then it's taxed by the state, and then you're taxed on your, now your Social Security gets taxed, right? So that implication could be 60 or 70% of your money gets taken away in taxes and penalties that were unnecessary if you planned ahead of time. And that's what I'm so passionate about, just having that plan right now, so that you can make sure that you aren't having to worry. If taxes double 10 years from now, because let's just say, hey, all this money we're spending, the debt's going crazy. Guess what, folks? Somebody's going to pay for it. Mm-hmm. And I may be too old to be paying for it, but my kids and my grandkids are going to be paying. So what are we doing with them? Well, my kids work now. They're working during the summer, working for me. And what are we doing? We're putting away Roth money. We're creating Roth accounts for them at 19 years old, at 23 years old.
1: What
0: we're
1: I would
0: maxing
1: do for that.
0: Out those. I'm forcing them to, right? Because I didn't do it. I didn't know, right? But remember, here's the thing, guys. Learn from my mistakes, right? Our kids are if you want to do real planning, real legacy planning, there's no greater legacy plan than teaching your kids how to do it themselves. Right?
1: Mm-hmm.
0: You know, yes. Is a living trust important? Absolutely. Right? Do we do living trust? Absolutely. Is it important to have? Absolutely. But what's even more important is to make sure that your children or the

0: people you're going to leave money to have an understanding of what to do with that money. You know, just last week, and I didn't tell you because I didn't want to upset you. I was in your hometown. I was out in Denver at our Denver offices, Spike. And I flew in on a Saturday. No, that's not true. I flew in Sunday morning, and I met with a client on Sunday in our Thornton office. And then I met with another client on Monday. And who I met with wasn't just a client. I actually met with three variable generations. I met with the client's parents, because this is a guy who, another big airline pilot, his parents just needed some help and some guidance, and I was helping them. But on Monday, I met with a client's children, because they want to make sure that their children, when they're gone, are properly informed and have a proper plan. And what we found out in the meanwhile was these people they have three kids. They have no need to put money into a 401k, but they should put money into a 401k Roth that they have, still get their company match, all that stuff. And they can have millions of dollars when they retire if they just have these little things. That's why we want to have not just a relationship with you, our client, but also your kids. And they don't need to know what you have. We don't need to tell them your private business, but we need to educate them on how to receive it, on what to do, on what do I do if something happens to mom, if something happens to dad, right? It's a homing beacon here at Asset Preservation. Look, next year we're going to be celebrating our 30th year in business. We are here to stay, right? We are not going anywhere. Mm-hmm. And we want to make sure that you understand we are here to survive the test of time. And our commitment to our clients is this: we will be there for you. We'll be there for your surviving spouse if you have one. And we'll be there for your heirs. But you need to have your affairs in order. And part of that is informing the kids, having a tax plan, doing all of those sort of things, having an estate plan, all those things that you can do right now very simply by just taking action and taking control of your financial plan today. This isn't some, you know, off the wall thing. This is about basic moves, putting them all together, using a few advanced moves in there when it comes to tax planning. But be prepared for the future. Be prepared for taxes to rise. And let's make sure that your people know what to do and where to go if something happens to you.
1: And just to add to that, there's no product. This is a process. This is a process to make sure that all of the decisions you're making and all of the tools that you're using are working together, and making sure that you understand what that strategy is. 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Stuart, as always, thank you for your hour. Thank you for your time today. 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Thank you for coming to our events. 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Thanks for listening. We'll be back next week.
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3: 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The views, statements, and opinions expressed herein are those of the individual speakers and not necessarily those of Foundations and its affiliates. The information contained herein does not constitute an offer to sell any securities or represent an express or implied opinion or endorsement of any specific investment opportunity, offering, or issuer. Any discussion of performance or returns is not indicative of future results. Any discussions of specific strategies are for informational purposes only and have been provided to help determine whether they may be appropriate for your specific situation. If applicable, the primary goal is converting retirement assets into a Roth IRA is to reduce the future tax liability on the distributions you take in retirement or on the distributions of your beneficiaries. Each individual investor's situation is different, and any ideas provided may not be appropriate for your particular circumstances. Comments regarding a particular client's experience may or may not be the same as another client's experience and is not an indication that any client or prospective client will experience the same or a higher level of future success or performance. Foundations only transacts business in those jurisdictions where it's properly registered or is excluded or exempted from registration requirements. Registration as an investment advisor is not an endorsement of the firm by securities regulators and does not mean the advisor has achieved a specific level of skill or ability. Nothing herein constitutes a recommendation that any security, portfolio, or securities or investment strategy is suitable for any specific person. 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
10: 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I'm Damien Rothermel, and it's

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We've got a lot to cover on the show. 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If you have a private question you don't want shared on the air, give us a call at 877-412-1049, and I will personally call you back to discuss with you. Again, that's toll-free, 877-412-1049. Okay, let's get back to it. There's a popular statistic that mutual funds will quote, a certain return over a certain period. But the return that most investors get is a lot lower. And the reason, because of the timing of the contributions and withdrawals, they make the contributions at the wrong time after things have run up. They buy high and they take their withdrawals at the wrong time when things have sold off and gone down. And that means that the personal rate of return is a lot less than the published rate of return of the fund. But what a lot of people don't know is mathematically, and this may sound too good to be true, and I know some of our listeners are thinking about that, but mathematically, just contributions will help increase your personal rate of return. Mathematically, distributions hurt your personal rate of return. And it might not be what you're thinking and why you're thinking, and it's more than that, but that's what we're going to talk about on today's show. So a question I get often is, how do I know if I have the right allocation in my 401k for retirement? That's a great question. I'll answer that. But I'll also say what's more important than your allocation is that you're saving as much as you can and you're doing it on a regular basis. Because a part of the point of our show today and why contributions are so helpful in increasing your personal rate of return is because by contributing regularly, you are dollar cost averaging, which means that in the months the markets are down, in the weeks the markets are down, you're putting more money in. You're essentially buying more shares with the same amount of money. In the months the market's up, you're buying fewer shares with the same amount of money. So you're getting your average purchase price, and mathematically, you're pushing your average purchase price down because you're buying more shares when the price is low. Fewer shares when the price is high, the average cost per share is down. So the most important thing you can do is keep doing it. Do not stop. A lot of people get discouraged. They say, my 401k balance is going down. Even with all the money I'm putting in it, I'm wasting money. I could be spending it and enjoying it, and I'm putting more money in. My account balance is still going down. I'm just going to stop. And that is the worst thing you can do. You see, when you're younger, when you're in 30s and 40s, you have time. You have time to recoup any of those losses that you might face in the stock market. But it's a different story when you really pivot to those transition years and where you're going into retirement. It really is. And the funny thing here is that when you're younger, your dollar cost averaging has a huge benefit because you're contributing a bigger amount every month on a percentage basis relative to the balance, right? But as you get older, hopefully you've accumulated a much higher balance, and the government, though, will limit how much you can contribute. So as a result, the dollar cost averaging effects start to diminish as you get older. But coming up, I'm going to share with you how you can increase the dollar cost averaging effect so you can essentially reverse aging in your portfolio. It's a popular topic these days, reverse aging, by having a similar dollar cost averaging benefit in your 50s or 60s that you did when you were in your 30s. Before we get into that, though, I want to share with you an informative commission report about income generation. If you would like to receive this educational report, I can send it to you at no cost if you call now. 877-412-1049. Again, to receive this complimentary report about income generation, call us toll free at 877-412-1049. You're listening to the Portland Retirement Income Show, where it truly is all about the income. I'm Damian Rothermel, and I'm so glad you're here today. We're talking about ways you can actually influence the rate of return by the way that you contribute and distribute from your accounts. So I want to explain this reverse aging idea, that you can actually reverse age your portfolio and that you can see some of the same benefits that you saw from your dollar cost averaging back in your 20s and 30s. So you can get those benefits later in life. So here's the deal. Aging is a natural process to the human body. Just last week, or maybe it was 2 weeks ago now, I read an article where this guy, 35 years old, he spends $2 million a year on doctors and on medicine.
And it's all to reverse his aging so that every organ goes back to where it was.

0: age 18. And the theory is you grow until a certain age, around 18, and everything after declines and goes backwards. So if you're a male listening to this, your testosterone peaks maybe at age 18 and declines after that. Heck, you can't even turn on the television anymore without seeing commercials for low T, right? And that's the same in your portfolio. Your portfolio naturally ages. We need to work out less strenuous as we get older because we don't want to go throw out a hip or get hurt. It's all fun and games until somebody breaks a hip. So you got to tone it down as you get older, just like you have to tone down the risk in your portfolio as you get older. It's really no different. And the dollar cost averaging effect naturally deteriorates, right? When you're younger, you might have $50,000 in an account. You're putting in $10,000 a year. Well, your dollar cost averaging effect is huge because you're putting in 1/5 of the balance every year. You get older. If you're fortunate, you might have $2 million. And if you're putting in $20,000 a year, now you're not putting in 20% anymore. You're putting in 1%. So it naturally declines and deteriorates as you get older. Your portfolio does just like the human body. No surprise, right? And it makes sense because when you're younger, you really don't have the nest egg savings yet as opposed to when you're older. Plus, when you're younger, you have more time that you can spend in the market as opposed to when you're in retirement. So what's the solution? Well, first of all, the Secure Act 2.0 for certain older workers will allow you to contribute a little bit more. So that helps a little bit, but not a ton. But the biggest thing that you can do, the biggest thing you can do is to invest for dividends. Even if you want to stay in the stock market, invest for dividends. Dividends will increase your dollar cost averaging effect. So let's say you have $1 million. Let's use a round number, okay? You're putting in 20 grand a year. You think, okay, my dollar cost averaging is 2%, 2% of the balance, right? But now if you have a 4% dividend on your stock portfolio, now you're putting in 20 grand, but you're also reinvesting 40,000 of dividends every year. Now you have a 6% dollar cost averaging effect. So even if you want to stay in the market, just by how you stay in the market will help you. And if you just do the math, there's all these arguments over what's better, dividend stocks or growth stocks or anything, right? Well, my crystal ball, unfortunately, has been broken for years. I don't trust it, right? But mathematically, dividend stocks are more valuable. So if both the total return on a growth stock and a dividend stock are the same, what most people don't realize is the dividend stock will give a higher return to the client because that dollar cost averaging effect. The total return's the same. The dividend stock will do better for you because, again, dollar cost averaging is a way to increase your personal rate of return. All right, so let's get into another question here. What are some common mistakes that you can avoid when approaching retirement? Well, one of the most common mistakes people make when they approach retirement is they still try to exercise too hard. They try to do what they did 30 years ago and they injure themselves. They try to invest the way they did 30 years ago and they injure their portfolios in part by taking too much risk. And in part by not having enough yield. We always talk about going from a total return focus to an income focus. And in an income focus doesn't mean you need to give up total return. It just means that you need to focus on getting more of that total return from income. So stay with us because I want to talk later about some specific things that people do to mess up their personal rate of return when they're in those final years, when they're in that red zone approaching retirement. So you don't want to miss that. So keep on listening. If you are listening to the show and you want to send me a retirement question, all you have to do is go to www.portlandretirementincome.com and submit your question. And you might just hear your question answered on a future episode of the show. If you have a private question you do not want shared on the air, just give us a call at 877-412-1049, and I'll personally call you back to discuss with you. Again, that's 877-412-1049. This is Damian Rothermel, and you're listening to the Portland Retirement Income Show, where it truly is all about the income. Especially today, as we're talking about ways that you can influence your rate of return, ways that you can reverse age your portfolio by using dividend stocks to dollar cost average more effectively. I also mentioned a little while ago about risk tolerance and why it's such a huge thing. So how can you really determine what your risk tolerance is? Well, part of it is just gut feel. You have to ask yourself, if I have $1 million in my portfolio, how low can that portfolio go before all of a sudden it's too painful for me psychologically when I lose sleep, right? And then you can stress test it. You can go back. For example, in our office, we have computer software, which allows us to stress test to go back and say, okay, if you were in this portfolio in various times in past history, how much would you have lost? So Just like they started stress testing the banks after the financial crisis in 08, you can stress test your portfolio and see if there are times that it would have exceeded what your comfort level is. So that's a personal side of it. The other side of it is how far you are from retirement. And most financial advisors won't talk about this. I talk about math all the time because there's some things that are true when, first of all, for the same rate of return, like I mentioned before, for the same return, all else being equal, a portfolio that is higher dividend and a little less growth will outperform one that has more growth and no dividend for the same total return. Because the dividends give you a dollar cost averaging effect, which helps you, okay? Think about dollar cost averaging as toothpaste. There's a lot of things in life that work good in one direction, but they don't work well in the other. So yep, toothpaste works great when you're trying to push it out, but trying to get it back in, not so much. So when you're dollar cost averaging, it helps you. It lowers your average price, increases your rate of return. When you reverse dollar cost averaging, pulling money out every month, you're actually lowering your sales price. So you're decreasing your rate of return. But that's mathematical, okay? And the reason I share that is because when we talk about some of the mistakes you make, well, okay, the first mistake you make is if you're in that red zone within 10 years of retirement. The first mistake you can make is leaving the money in the 401k if you have an opportunity to roll it over. If you've left an employer and switched, you can roll over your old 401ks typically once you're gone. If you're still working at a company, and there are a lot of companies allow you to in-service rollovers as early as 55, if not, then at age 59 and a half. And the reason for that is because a lot of the options inside the 401k typically don't have high dividend options. They don't have options where you can use those dividends to successfully dollar cost average. Now, it's even worse if you were to get into retirement and you were to start actually withdrawing money from the 401k, because now you have reverse dollar cost averaging. Now you're trying to put the toothpaste back in the tube, and we know it doesn't go so well. It doesn't work because now you're selling more shares when the market's down, right? Now, some advisors who have, I'll say, limited tools in their toolbox, they're not really income specialists. They don't know how to generate interest and dividends. So they use a tool called a variable annuity. Now, I don't want to sound like Susie Orman or Ken Fisher, and I don't want to pretend all annuities are bad, because whenever somebody says everything is good or all of everything is bad, you should be a little wary of that. That's just, for me, too far extreme. But there's a place for just about everything in moderation. Where I have difficulty finding the right places is with this thing called a variable annuity. A lot of brokers who are growth specialists, not income specialists, will have variable annuities in a portfolio. And basically, they're like the 401k. They're a bunch of mutual funds, and people withdraw when they get into retirement, and then they put an expensive insurance wrapper on there that says, well, if you run out of money, well, we're going to pay you for the rest of your life. And that's great that your income never stops, but if you're paying a 3%, sometimes 4% fee, it's almost impossible for you to make money. So coming up, I want to talk about some mistakes. I want to talk about why making that transition from growth to income might be the right thing to do earlier than most listeners actually think. Call us toll free at 877-412-1049.
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0: This is Damian Rothermel, and you're listening to the Portland Retirement Income Show, where it truly is all about the income. Today, we're talking about ways that you can personally influence your rate of return on your investments. A moment ago, I was talking about why now might actually be a good time to make the pivot, depending upon where you are and how close you are to retirement, and also why most advisors aren't really talking about this transition time. I mean, I think that not only do people want to anti-age and how you need to anti-age your portfolio, but you also have to anti-age your advisor's thinking, because part of the problem is the advisor's thinking and how they're set in their ways. And the biggest problem is advisors are trained to do something one way, but they're not trained to listen to their clients. They don't listen. For example, most people, when they retire, we've talked about this before, do they cash out all their money in a lump sum and go spend it all and buy something? No. They use it to generate what? Income. Use it to generate income, right? Okay. And they tell their advisor that, and frankly, their advisor should know this, but you know, number two, if I were to ask you, what would you rather build a plan on? What you hope is true or what you reasonably know will be true? What do you think most of our listeners are going to say? I think most people want to build their life plans, especially with something as important as retirement, on something they know to be true. But advisors do the opposite. So how are we taught to project this? Okay, let's say you take someone that is 57 and they went to a financial advisor and said, I've got $10 million that I want to retire in 10 years. How much income can I get in 10 years? Well, what that person's going to do most likely is project forward some growth assumption. And let's just say they assume 7%, right? I'm going to use 7% because it worked pretty cleanly over 10 years. The million would grow to 2 million. So my money would double, right? Then at that age, 67, you're going to figure out, okay, how much income can I take from this portfolio? And let's say we just convert it to more income generating investments then, right on the brink of retirement. And let's say that number's 4%. Well, now if my million grows to 2 million in the next 10 years, it'll generate 4% or $80,000 a year of income. But just two problems with that. They're all based around the fact the advisor didn't listen to what the client wanted, okay? The client said, first of all, this is here to generate income. So do you ever wonder why that advisor would go and take the time to calculate what lump sum's going to be worth if these people don't plan to cash it all out in a lump sum? What's the point of that? It's because they were taught that way, to do it that way. But an even bigger issue is that you want to build a plan based upon what we know is likely to be true, not what you hope is true. And that 7% growth rate, do we have any level of certainty that we're going to get a 7% average total return over the next 10 years? If you made that assumption in the year 2000, 10 years later in 2010, your money would have been underwater. If you were in the S&P 500, just the broad-based stock market, that $1 million would have been worth about $800,000. I would not have been able to retire on that. So again, they don't listen, and that's my biggest concern, is they just don't listen to the client. And they do what they were trained to do, not the right way to calculate the numbers. And I want to share the right way. Now, if you do have any questions that you would like me to answer on the air, you can always go to www.portlandretirementincome.com and submit your question. And you might just hear your question answered on a future episode of the show. If you have a private question that you don't want shared on the air, give us a call. 877-412-1049, and I will personally call you back to discuss with you. Again, that's toll-free, 877-412-1049. I am Damian Rothermel, and this is the Portland Retirement Income Show, where it truly is all about the income. And today, we're talking about ways that you can personally influence the rate of return you're getting, the ways that you can reverse age your portfolio with some dollar cost averaging methods, including getting dividends. We've also talked about why now is really a better time to pivot to income than it might have been before. We talked about how the problem is most advisors don't really listen to their clients. What we didn't close the loop on, though, is why investing for income 10 years or more is so important. And here it is. Yeah, so that advisor is correct that if everything goes well and that million grows to 2 million and I can get $80,000 a year 10 years from now when I retire, but if they're wrong and those assumptions are wrong and the market goes down and you have $800,000, and let's assume you're in the S&P 500 getting a 1.5% dividend, now at $800,000, I only get a $12,000 dividend. So if that advisor would be completely honest with me as a prospective client, that advisor would be saying, you become a client of mine. I want you to hand all of your money over to me, and I'll assure you that your retirement income 10 years from now is going to be somewhere between $12,000 and $80,000. Well, if that advisor were that brutally honest with me or any prospective client, he probably wouldn't be getting many clients, right? Not really. I mean, the difference between $12,000 versus $80,000, that's a huge range, right? Huge swing. So again, I want to talk mathematically why that's the wrong way for people to plan who are in the retirement red zone, but also mathematically why going from total return focus to income focus as much as 10 years earlier or more is the right answer. But before we get into that, I do want to get something into your hands that I think can help. It's an informative commission report called 11 Signs You're Working with the Wrong Financial Advisor. It goes into even more depth about what we have been discussing today. If you'd like to receive this educational report, I can send it to you at no cost if you call now, 877-412-1049. Again, to receive this complimentary report called 11 Signs You're Working with the Wrong Financial Advisor, give us a call toll-free at 877-412-1049. I'm Damian Rothermel, and this is the Retirement Income Show, where it truly is all about the income. And I'm glad you're here with me today, because so far we've talked about how to anti-age your money, how your money naturally deteriorates as you get older in terms of risk, how the dollar cost averaging benefits, which is a really good thing, diminish as you get older. But most importantly, how the SECURE Act can help you restore a little bit of that dollar cost averaging youth to your portfolio. And more importantly, what you can do, but through interest and dividends to restore it on your own. We've also talked about how one of the major mistakes people make later in life when they're retired or even getting that red zone near retirement is keeping their money in 401ks for too long and keeping their money in things like variable annuities. In addition to that, I mentioned how many advisors are not listening to their clients, and if they're offering a true projection of growth, it would show something like $12,000 a year all the way to $80,000 a year, which is just not going to work for most people. So let's pivot just a bit and talk about why does it make sense mathematically to make this transition earlier. All right, again, so you want to build a plan that's going to be focused for income because most of your money is there, right? You want to build a plan based upon what is reasonably likely to be true versus what you hope is true. So here's what we know. We know that if you're in the S&P 500 at a 1.5% dividend, like I said, if things go backwards like they did from 2000 to 2010, and your million drops to 800,000, we know you have a $12,000 dividend at retirement. And if your goal's 80, you end up with 12, guess what? You're not retiring, right? Not on 12 a year. But what if you increase your dividend today? What if you got it up to 4.5%, which you could do now? And now all of a sudden, you're getting 45,000 from the portfolio, right? Now, like I said earlier in the show, no advisor has a clue as to what the portfolio is going to be worth, but they do know the income today is 45,000, right? And we know that income is sticky. It's very sticky in bonds and preferred, it's contractual, but even in common stock diversified portfolios over time, the dividends typically go up, not down. Companies do not like cutting dividends. It's bad for their stock. So what we do know is if we reinvest that 45,000, that will grow by 4.5% each and every year, right? So if you engineer types listening, you could take out your HP12C, right? And you can calculate 45,000 compounded 4.5% growth over 10 years. Well, the answer is about 70,000 So we know your income by reinvesting that $45,000. It'll grow up 4.5% a year for 10 years thereabouts. It'll end up at about 70% of income, give or take $1,000 or $2,000. Now, if I were to ask my listeners, and if we were going to take a poll here, if you're going to retire and you're going to get anywhere between $12,000 and $80,000 per year of retirement income, option A, okay? Or option B, you're going to get $70,000, give or take $1,000 or $2,000 a year. You think anybody's going to take option A? I mean, unless they're really living on the edge, I think everybody's going to want the $70,000. And this isn't being a math genius, but my point is that I listen to the client. A client says they want to build a plan upon what they know is likely to be true, and they know the dividends are likely to be true. Not some crazy growth assumption that I hope is true. And I also know they want to use us to generate income because they want their account to generate income. We focus on the income and not even really wasting our time to calculate out the lump sum because neither us nor anyone else knows what that lump sum is going to be worth. And that's why making the transition from being total return focused to income focused, doing it as early as 10 years or more before retirement, mathematically is a better deal. But you know what? You're not going to hear that from any financial advisor or anywhere, hardly, but you are going to hear it on this show. Too many advisors are focused on the growth side of the equation for too long, and it can really jeopardize your future income. As a fiduciary, I'm going to go over all of this. I have to talk about all the alternatives and different risks. Now, if you're still in your 30s or 40s, then yes, let's keep focusing on growth. If you're in a decent stock fund and you're in it over the long run, and I say stock funds, you have a 20-year horizon. It may make sense to be mostly in stocks at that point. And your dollar cost averaging, that's the most important thing you could do. The most important thing is the strategy, because that will affect your rates of returns over the next 20 years more than anything else. The fact that you are consistently putting money away and you are dollar cost averaging, buying more shares than the market's down, fewer shares than the market's up. But once you're 10 years out or so, probably need to start looking at making that shift to dividends and income. All right, that's it for today's show. I hope you enjoyed the show and received some helpful information to assist you build a stress-free retirement. Anytime you would like to learn more, you can always go to our website, www.portlandretirementincome.com. Submit your questions and see upcoming educational events we will be hosting. You're also welcome to call us at 877-412-1049. Toll free 877-412-1049 to ask a question or to request a copy of the reports I referenced today. The 11 signs you are using the wrong financial advisor or the income generation report. 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This is Damian Rothermel, and thank you very much for listening to the Portland Retirement Income Show, where it truly is all about the income. I look forward to receiving your questions and tune in next week, same time, same place.
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4: Thank you very much, and welcome in to the 624th edition of Beyond the Headlines, a behind-the-scenes look at some of the stories making news here in the Pacific Northwest and beyond as we move through this month of September 2026 on all seven of our Connoisseur Media Portland radio stations, including FM News 101. Former Oregon Congresswoman and former Labor Secretary Lori Chavez-Toremer is speaking out for the first time in her new role as an advocate for data centers. She believes data centers will increase jobs and grow the economy. Chavez-Toremer is now a senior advisor for the public affairs firm Think Big. She faced a series of misconduct allegations while at the Labor Department, but says resigning earlier this year was her decision. KXL's Heather Roberts had a chance to sit down with Chavez Dreamer last week. This happened to have been one day before

0: For a 44-page report issued by the Labor Department's Inspector General showed Chavez Dreamer violated multiple department policies while she was Labor Secretary, including using government funds for personal travel, creating a hostile work environment, and having an inappropriate relationship with an employee. With all that in mind, here is Heather with Lori Chavez Dreamer, now in the private sector with Think Big. She starts out their conversation by describing her current title.
1: Well, I'm still always, you know, the former secretary, but Lori Chavez Dreamer in the private sector, as I have consolidated with Think Big to really focus on my same mission that I think I have been doing for 22 years that I'm excited about, and that's jobs and that's the economy. You know, the American worker matters, and this was a good fit for me, senior advisor to them as we talk about infrastructure across this country. In Oregon as well, and what's happening. So that's why the data center conversation matters. But I'd be doing lots of things. I joined the Log Cabin Republicans Board of Directors as well. And there'll be other things that come online as a senior advisor. But it's a great fit for me. I'm supported by the president in working in the outside in the private sector to continue the mission that I have been doing for the last 22 years.
2: So let's talk through that a little bit. The data center advocacy work, it's an interesting conversation. We're seeing in Oregon a number, and nationwide, but I cover Oregon. So a number of cities and even some counties getting involved and trying to figure out how they navigate that conversation as well, how they adjust to their constituents demanding answers, but also demanding jobs. And there's a lot of back and forth, and you have several cities that have now put moratoriums on data center development. So how does your work advocating for data centers coalesce, or does it oppose the work that we're seeing from cities and counties?
1: Well, I think the voters matter. That's the missing link. We have to listen to our local communities. And when I was city councilor and former mayor, this is what excites me. Local politics has always been where my heart is. So hearing from these communities who have concerns, as they should, and they should be able to express them, the voters are not wrong. They just don't have all of the information sometimes. And I see myself as a bridge builder. What I want to do is bring the businesses together, the laborers, the unions, and the communities, really before the shovels go in the ground. Because once they're in the ground and somebody feels left behind, or they haven't been heard on something that's going to impact their communities, they're going to rise up and say, wait, I want some more answers. And that's what you're seeing with these moratoriums, whether it's in a county, whether it's in a state, whether it's the governor's. I have never found that if you can't get to yes, that's not the good answer. A moratorium to me is not the answer. We need to keep people at the table. And that's where Think Big and my team will come in and really make sure that those groups stay at the table to talk about how do we increase the jobs? How do we keep taxes low? How do we protect our infrastructure? How do we protect our water resources, our electricity? You know, Heather, you've been covering Central Oregon and a lot of Oregon for years. Wildfires matter. You've been covering that. I still get the alerts on my phone about what's happening, you know, in Oregon, because people are concerned. What will that do to the grid? And what we've seen across the nation is that the answers are we actually can contribute back to the grid. We can put more electricity with these data centers. They hardly use any water, but the fear tactics are there. People don't understand it. And we need to make sure that we're listening to the local communities and asking them, what do you want? What benefits can we give you? How can we write those out? And, you know, I think about this. Whenever there's been an infrastructure project between businesses and labor, they do project labor agreements, PLAs. You hear of them often. I supported those as a Republican, which you don't often hear. The president supported PLAs. Now you're seeing community benefit agreements. That's really delineating what exactly the benefits are going to be for the community who's going to be impacted, who's going to be strengthened with economic viability. They want to know, will this help their schools? Will this help with jobs? Will this help with career and technical education? All of those things can be answered, but it is not going to be done if we do not stay at the table and say that moratoriums are the answer, because some communities will benefit and we don't want Oregon left behind. And so I hope that these leaders reconsider and get the information and talk to the public on the forefront rather than at the end.
2: You said several things in there, talking about wanting to listen to constituents and wanting to voters matter. Obviously, they are the people who are electing, the people who are making these decisions. But then also saying that these constituents don't have all the information. How do you respond to the president's statement?

0: means we're not going to have a conversation, which means then jobs won't be created in those communities. We want to move forward. Think about this, Heather. This is the biggest infrastructure development that we're going to see across the country since we've seen since the federal highway transit system, the interstate transit system in the late 50s. 500,000 laborers are needed to build out the infrastructure, manufacturing, construction across the United States. And now data centers are in need of that workforce. So you can imagine how we can backfill in maybe the timber communities that have been left behind over the last 20 years since, you know, really the late 90s in Oregon. Think about what a community can have: better schools, more jobs, less taxes. We're seeing a lot of success stories across the country that data centers have gone into, where electric bills have gone down, water bills have gone down. It's not even impacted the water resources.
1: But there jobs have also been created. But there have also been a lot of documentation where water resources have struggled and the power grid has suffered. So you've definitely have data from both sides of that.
0: That's right. And we don't want to argue that the fact that a community or a company who comes in and does not protect the community by offering to be a closed loop system where they build their own grid so that they have the impacts and the community doesn't have those impacts. We don't want to take electricity from the local grid. We want to give electricity back to that grid. And that's the accountability that these companies have to be held to. And I think that the voters are correct and local communities are correct in saying, wait a minute, here's what we want. Here's what we're asking for. And can you provide for that and still have success on the build out of these data centers in order to really be the support for artificial intelligence? So we have to win that AI race. People use AI all the time.
1: But it's going to depend on which companies are doing it which way, is what you're saying.
0: That's right.
1: It's not a blanket. Yeah. It's not a blanket. All data centers are good. All data centers are bad.
0: And there are some great companies who are saying, wait a minute, we've heard you. We're listening. Let's get to the table and let's do it right. I don't know of, you know, any community who doesn't want to say, we open our arms up to more jobs. When you think of the trades and think of the focus that I did at the Labor Department, apprenticeship programs, career and technical education, where somebody doesn't have to go to a four-year college and we can have the electricians and the pipe fitters and the HVAC. We need all of those workers to build out these data centers in order for them to be successful. We're talking thousands of jobs. So there is a success plan that can work. And I believe that this is instrumental in the United States being successful, not only in the next big endeavor of infrastructure and owning it and winning the AI race. This is a matter of national security as well, but we cannot do it without bringing our local communities along.
1: You mentioned your work at the Labor Department, and I would be remiss without asking, you left under less than ideal circumstances.
0: Well, I will tell you, I left in meeting with the president. It was my choice. The president and I had a conversation in saying that let's do this work in the private sector. I've been good at a lot of things. What I'm not good at is trying to understand the motives of others. And so my goal, despite my title, whether it's been mayor, whether it's been a congresswoman, whether it's been the labor secretary, my focus has always been the same, that I will always be a public servant. I will always work hard for my communities and I will always show up. And that's exactly what I'm doing. And so this next chapter is an extension of that. So I'm excited about what the 22 years has held in moving forward.
1: That was partly what I was going to say, was that it sounds like this is an extension of that work. But I also just wanted to ask, given the circumstances under right before your departure, do you worry that does that influence your reputation as you're working in this new role advocating for data centers, or is that all water under the bridge at this point?
0: Well, the credibility that I've put in over the 22 years, when Think Big came to me to say, Madam Secretary, we would like the expertise that you've brought forward. Think about this. I'm a daughter of a Teamster. I signed onto the PRO Act as a Republican in Congress. I have

0: then moved through that process and sponsored and worked with bipartisan work across the board. Then I was elected, appointed by the president in conjunction with Sean O'Brien, the Teamsters president, for one thing: bring labor and business together and create more economic development and jobs across this country. And that hasn't stopped along the way. That's why people come to me. That's why I'm asked to be on boards, because the credibility is there. And I've done the hard work and I'll continue to do that hard work.
1: Okay. What else am I missing here? Anything else you want to add about the work you're doing with the data centers or any of this other work that you're doing since I've got you?
0: Well, listen, I've built up a lot of relationships over the years. And as I build out with Think Big and the senior advisor policy team across the nation, we'll be working with lots of different interest groups and lots of groups, whether it's with agriculture, what I was focused on, transportation and infrastructure, as you're seeing here with the data centers. But right now, this conversation, as we move through where Republicans and Democrats are afraid to talk about it, the president's leading the way, this administration's leading the way, and I'm proud to have done the work that I've done as the labor secretary, and now the next step is in this private sector. We'll get these data centers across the line, but we're certainly going to do that with bringing the community along. They deserve it, the voters deserve it, and the United States deserve to be the leader in this infrastructure build-out.
1: Okay. One, just a point of clarification before I let you go, so I'm understanding. So you're an advisor for Think Big. You're advocate. So do you work for the data? Who do you work for? How does that work? Are you working for the data centers, or there's all these different companies?
0: I'm in partnership with Think Big as a senior advisor. And therefore, I am leading their senior advisor policy team that I will build out and develop to bring labor and infrastructure across this nation. That's the focus with Think Big.
1: So who pay? Are they being paid? Someone must pay them for that advocacy work, right? So those different companies in the tech sector?
0: That's right. They have clients that they bring on.
2: And that is where their conversation ends. Big thanks there to former Labor Secretary Lori Chavez-Dreamer, now with Think Big, advocating for data centers, and to KXL's Heather Roberts for the interview. You're listening to the 624th edition of Beyond the Headlines. I'm your host, Brett Recamp. It seems some good things are happening in the Marion County town of Silverton. If you have not been there, it is a lovely place. I know a few people who live there, matter of fact, and I recently connected with the mayor of Silverton, Jason Freilinger, to talk about a lot of things, including a city charter that would allow their privately hired city manager to live outside of city limits. Mayor Freilinger says the city charter hasn't been updated since 1985, and he believes something has to be done to give them a better chance at attracting and maintaining quality people. We talked about that and a whole lot more this week. Here is the mayor of Silverton, Jason Freilinger.
3: We have a charter update that we are putting on the ballot in November. We haven't updated the charter since 1985. And the legislation from the state level has changed a lot over the 40 years. So a lot of it is really just housekeeping items to get us in compliance with state law. A lot of it is taking things out that are now spelled out by state law that we don't have to duplicate in our charter. One of the things that we're dealing with, we have been dealing with since I came on council 13 years ago, is it's really hard for small cities to find qualified city managers. There's been a lot of people in that industry that are retiring. And there are also a lot of people that are leaving for the private sector, because they can make a lot more money in the private sector than they can working in the government sector. So I've gone through four different city managers since I got on council. It's been tough because people don't want to move into a community when the average tenure for a city manager is 2 years. That's in the state and nationwide. And we've had situations where people have sold their house in the past and they needed a little bit of time to transition into a different set of housing. Most recently, as well as what we've done in the past, is we pass a waiver to give them an extension to find a housing accommodation. And our current city manager sold his house unexpectedly quick. It sold like crazy in just a matter of a couple of days. We issued a waiver, and if the charter does not pass, he'll have 30 days to have to move back into the city. And if it does, it does pass, the charter has it where the city manager no longer has to live within the city limits. Does that answer your question?
2: It does. It's kind of what I expected. Still, there are people that live there. Do you think that there is any concern about accountability or anything along those lines, you know, for someone who may live nearby, may know the city very well, but those residents still may feel that that individual might have not the proper accountability?
3: Well, we hold our city managers very accountable. So as far as that is concerned, and as far as needing to live within the city limits, Silverton is really part of a bigger community. We are a town in the middle of a large rural area, surrounded by a number of other little small towns, and I consider all of that part of the Silverton community. I actually grew up outside of Silverton and didn't move into town until I was an adult. I still consider that all part of our community, and I'm not concerned about that. So I have, and even if we have city managers that live in like Mount Angel or Woodburn or Kaiser, I don't think that that's going to be a big issue. What I do think is a really big issue is hiring somebody that is not qualified, or we have to pay an exorbitant amount of money to bring somebody in. So I'm much more concerned about the effectiveness of running the city on a day-to-day basis and having somebody qualified than whether or not they actually live in the city limits.
2: That's completely fair. Yeah, it's a beautiful spot in Marion County. I mean, you can draw kind of a triangle between Salem, Silverton, and Woodburn. And that whole area is bustling, and it's also a lifestyle that people appreciate when they live there on purpose. So I think you answered that just fine, Mr. Mayor. Thank you. We wanted to talk about a few of the cool things happening in Silverton. So tell me about your comprehensive growth update. Speaking of that growth.
3: Well, you know, there's a lot of exciting things happening in Silverton right now because, honestly, we have been a city that has, over the decades, planned for its future. We formed an urban renewal agency 25 years ago. We did a number of utility rate increase changes 13 years ago, all because we realized we had infrastructure that needed to be invested in. And I'm not saying we're the only city that does that. But if you read the news and you look at what's happening nationwide, there are a large majority of cities that are not being proactive about planning for the future. And it's an exciting time for me to be mayor. I kind of lucked out because I get to be here when the rubber meets the road and things start happening. We've had a number of parks projects that have been completed. We have done a number of city street updates. We are getting ready to replace our water treatment plant. And, you know, that's the high level statement. The next level statement is say we added 6 pickleball courts. We updated our dog park, and we're adding a Pettit Trails nature trail that goes around our historic Pettit Lake, which is named after the Pettit family with our local astronaut, Don Pettit, came from. And we're getting ready for a Park Plaza project downtown, right next to our historic downtown. So, but it's not just parks. We've just recently updated McLean Street, 100% update on a very busy street in town. We've updated 2nd Street, another street on the town. And then starting in January, we're going to be doing Main Street, which is a big project for our Main Street downtown. And this is all about, it's not just the cosmetics. It's all about dealing with the infrastructure underneath, the 80-year-old pipes, whether they're sewer or water or stormwater. It's a full update of the system because it's much more cost effective to do it all at once than it is to do it piecemeal. And we have more planned for the future. And the big project that I think about a lot is our water treatment plant, which we're looking to build in 2028. We managed to get a $5 million grant from the state of Oregon and $1 million grant from the federal government. And we've been saving for it for about 13 years, I guess, when that money went in. And so, we're looking at that in 2028. So I've kind of said a lot, but that's in a nutshell what's happening. But I'll also tell you, this has all been planned out meticulously, and we completed our comprehensive plan, Silverton 2050. So we're following up in the tradition of past councils where we have been implementing the plans that were made 25 years ago, and now we are making plans for the next 25 years, which will handle how we have to address our infrastructure. And I will tell you, quite frankly, I think this is the way all cities should be run. But a lot of times, I'm in an easy position because I inherited a city that's been on a good track. So,
2: yeah,
3: question.
2: Yeah, excellent. You did cover that downtown area. You mentioned City Hall just briefly, that Plaza Park in front of City Hall. Can you give me a few more details there?
3: Oh, yeah. I completely skipped over the fact that we just built a new City Hall 3 years ago, which is half of it is actually a police station. The City Hall that we were occupied in was astronomically too small, not earthquake proof, and was gradually sliding into the creek. So it had to be replaced. So now we have a seismically safe City Hall that is going to be able to operate as an emergency command center. And next to it, we're putting in the Plaza Park, which is a downtown park that's going to have a visitor and community center. And it's going to be, it's right next to our food trucks, our only hotel that we have downtown. There's going to be a small splash pad. To save money, we trimmed down on that a little bit, but a small splash pad. And so it's going to be a great place for people to have lunch when they come to town to hang out. We get a lot of tourism in the summertime, so it'll be a nice setting for all that.
2: Jason Freilinger is with us, the mayor of Silverton here. I'm Brett Recamp on Beyond the Headlines. That water treatment plant, are you affected at all by Detroit Lake, or where do you get your water?
3: Thankfully, we are not impacted by what's happening in the Santa Ana Canyon. We're very much aware of that situation, and we put a letter of support because we know how dire they are. We get our water from two smaller river systems. Actually, they're not smaller. They just don't have a big dam on them. They have little dams. But we actually have a pretty abundant amount of water available for us because we're drawing from the Apoquot Creek and the Silver Creek. And we get that, and we are the primary, we have the primary water licenses. I don't know the right term for that. We have dominant water rights on both of those creeks so that we are able to supply us with that water. And turns out we actually have some very crisp, pristine clear water to start with before we even get into the treatment process. So Silverton's blessed in that way.
2: Yeah, riparian rights there. Well, that's good news.
3: Riparian.
2: Yep. Mr. Mayor, how do you deal with gentrification, if you will? I mean, it's all towns have to deal with staying up, thriving, being able to have enough money to make things work, but not going overboard for the residents. Do you ever come across that where you're having to kind of strike a balance between growth and industry and business and then lifestyle?
3: Absolutely, absolutely. If I had a magic wand and I could do what I wanted to do, but of course I have to work with a lot of regulations, I would like to see us focus on smaller housing units. Silverton has, I believe, 200 single family lots inside of our city limits that haven't been developed yet. We have a large potential to build more big homes in Silverton, but we are working. I actually chair the Affordable Housing Task Force, and we have been tweaking some of our code to make it possible to build smaller homes in Silverton, not like tiny homes like they talk about, but, you know, some smaller homes. But we're also working on an affordable housing project next door to that dog and pickleball court that I mentioned to you. And we're working with some financiers on being able to do that on city land so that we'll be able to guarantee the affordability of those units in that complex. And we are also, with our comprehensive plan just having been completed, we are going to be going through a full code review to look at different ways that we can make more affordable housing possible in Silverton. Now, to your question, gentrification, we are a bedroom community. We are a community that gets a big part of its economic boost based on the simple charm of Silverton. That's really what drives tourism to Silverton. There are other things, but really it's simply the charm of the downtown and the charm of our historic districts. So that's a tough thing. It's really a getting into the details and talking about what maintains that charm without driving up house costs? How can we make cute small homes? Because we want to maintain that charm, that quality of life that's common to Silverton. But we also want to do it in a more affordable means. And that usually means smaller lot sizes and smaller homes. And that's actually economically where a lot of people are going, because they want smaller yards. They don't want to take care of a big yard, and we're having smaller families. So that's been my approach. And the council, I think, more or less agrees with that, and we go in that direction. But just so you know, it's not easy. I mean, the way I talk about it, maybe it makes it sound easy, but it's a lot of getting into code, and it's a lot of details, and it's a lot of working with developers as well as realtors to try to balance all that out. And it is quite tricky.
2: Very good. It sounds like you're doing an excellent job. It looks like we have the right people in charge. So I want to say that.
3: Thank you.
2: Very good. Well, so yeah, it's just, you know, keeping up with the times and making a couple tweaks here and there. Anything else within the city that you want to go ahead and mention, Mr. Mayor?
3: You know, Silverton's charm, you know, we've talked about structures and city infrastructure, and, you know, that's what I'm responsible for. But the, you know, the charm also comes from the people. A lot of what makes Silverton what it is the people in the community being welcoming and having that. We kind of pattern ourselves on being a 1950s sort of community. And in a lot of ways, you feel that when you get here. And a lot of that comes down to how people interact with our people that come to visit us. So that's one thing I would add about, you know, what makes Silverton a place that so many people come to visit.
2: Wow, that's wonderful. Thank you so much for being with me. And, you know, good luck with the rest of the year and into the future.
3: Thank you. Thank you for the time to chat.
2: There is the mayor of Silverton, Jason Freilinger. We appreciate him taking time with us to talk about some of the things going on in that beautiful Marion County town of Silverton. You have been listening to Beyond the Headlines, a behind-the-scenes look at some of this week's stories. You can follow me on X at Brett Recamp. 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
5: From ABC News, I'm Dave Packard. Saudi Arabia says it shut down a major oil pipeline as a precautionary measure after it was attacked Thursday. ABC's Lama Hassan.
6: The vital pipeline lets oil bypass the Strait of Hormuz, which has been effectively shut down for more than 6 months. President Trump meeting with Irish leaders in Dublin says he believes Iran is responsible.
7: They're on the balls of their feet right now, but I think they are. They've been in charge of that for a while.
6: Disruption could send global oil prices at more than $100 a barrel, even higher.
5: Also in Dublin, the president's stirring controversy by suggesting Irish reunification ahead of attending the Irish Open at his golf resort. A rare moment of alignment from some of the biggest names in the AI race as Anthropic commits to slowing down development.
8: Anthropic CEO Dario Amodei writes in a blog post that his company will be slowing down the pace of artificial intelligence development. He cites concerns related to cybersecurity and improvements in recursive self-improvement, where AI is used to train future versions of itself. Amodei says he wants to open up models to external regulators and establish industry safety standards. OpenAI CEO Sam Altman and XAI head Elon Musk have both signaled their support for the idea on social media. Mike Dubosky, ABC News.
5: Police in Mississippi making an arrest in the case of a woman found dead last month hanging from a tree. ABC's Andrew Dimber.
9: Police say they obtained two search warrants and an arrest warrant for Jaquez Ratcliffe. Officers executing those search warrants this week. Ratcliffe wasn't there when police went to arrest him, but investigators say they later spotted him walking down the street and took him into custody without incident.
5: Tennis, the 2026 U.S. Open women's singles champion is Elena Rybakina of Kazakhstan. She beat defending champion Aryna Sabalenka of Belarus at Arthur Ashe Stadium in Flushing Meadows. It's Rybakina's third major title. Dave Packer, ABC News.
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